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1: 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Mike Shope here, well, that's for me usually, I mean, to be suspicious about when it comes to depth chart reports in July. But I know camp works. 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
9: Welcome all back. 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I'm Pat Boyle. She's Kate Constable. Phone number to join the show, 310-840-4910. All right, we've got some text to get to, but first, having a little fun off the messy debate over the weekend where he was going to rank amongst the GOAT of GOATs. If Argentina was going to win the World Cup final, that would have been back-to-back World Cup finals. Maybe it was going to be another golden boot, but neither of those go to Leo Messi as Mbappe scores two goals in that meaningless third-place game that I think we all loved, and Argentina gets beat 1-0. They don't even have a shot until the final 2 minutes. Nonetheless, let's do our GOAT Mount Rushmore. Let's do two of them, Kate. Let's do one for the four major sports, basketball, football, baseball, hockey, and let's do one for outside the four major sports. And I'll kick us off right here, and I'll make this short and sweet because I think there's really like only one combo. I think I've got it nailed.
10: I'm with you.
9: So my major sport, Mount Rushmore, is Tom Brady, Michael Jordan, Wayne Gretzky, Shohei Ohtani. I gave you one from each sport. I already think Shohei Ohtani is the greatest baseball player of all time. I won't hear otherwise. I mean, I'll hear it, but I won't buy it. Gretzky is easy. Brady is easy. Jordan is easy. Kate, what's your Mount Rushmore of four major sports?
10: I'm with you. I mean, how do you not say Jordan? How do you not say Gretzky? And how do you not say Brady? I can't argue with you on the show. Hey, I was just thinking more so along the lines of players that are done playing. And in that case, I would go like Babe Ruth probably for baseball as my number one. So I'll throw that one out there. I don't think you're wrong by any means on throwing Ohtani on there with what he's done so far in his career and who he is as a baseball player. But I'll go just for the sake of going a little different. I'll go Babe Ruth for MLB.
9: Well, you don't have to have a baseball player. I figured it was deserving to have one of each sport, but it's your Mount Rushmore, Kate. Don't let me carve those faces
10: into Mount Rushmore. I thought we were doing Mount Rushmore, the four major sports. Can I do any?
9: Yeah. But yeah, I mean, I guess you could have four football players. We have a text that has four baseball players. I think that's crazy. But you could do four football players. You could do two football, two basketball. You could do, you could do any combination that you want.
10: No, if I'm going off four, I'm going the four main sports, and that would be my combination. I have plenty of others up the sleeve for the non-four main major sports, Pat, that I can throw your way. But for those ones, I mean, there's no way around it that Jordan, Gretzky, and Brady are the three for those ones. I think baseball is a little bit more subjective versus like objectively Michael Jordan. Well, I mean, in my mind, I guess that's a subjective statement. But those are for sure the three for baseball, football, and hockey. Basketball, football, and hockey. Baseball, I could make argument for a couple different players, but Babe Ruth, I will go as my number one for baseball.

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0: 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Thanks to Combs. Thanks to Zach Kroll, Max Sheedy, Chloe Pratt, and everybody else. I'm Pat Boyle. 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
7: Well, hey, what's up? In for Lynell, I'm Mike Wickett, all over America. If you don't know who I am, it's my first time filling in here on the overnight shift. As a matter of fact, I've been doing radio for 27 years, and this is my first overnight shift I've ever had. So let's get at it. I'm not sure what to expect. I'm here hanging out. Hopefully you got a hot take or two you want to jump in on the show, you can. As always, phone number 310-840-4910. Normally here on Westwood One Sports, I host Saturday nights and Sunday nights from 7 to 11 p.m. Eastern time. So this is my first foray into the overnight. Looking forward to it. Hopefully you can join us wherever you are in this country. Got a couple hundred radio stations, Sirius XM, Channel 375, the Westwood One Sports app. Also, you can tell your smart speaker, hey, Alexa, play Westwood One Sports. Lots to get to. We'll talk about an odd firing that happened surrounding the Dallas Cowboys that went down a couple of hours ago. Weird one. We'll get to that. But the biggest story of the day, kind of, I guess it kind of came out of nowhere. If you were, you know, waking up this morning and checking your social media feeds and you were trying to figure out what was going on, there was news out of Ann Arbor. And I'm sure everyone listening to our affiliate, the Big 1050 WTKA in Ann Arbor, what's going on? Go Blue. Shocked, I think, surprised. I know this was kind of rumored, but their athletic director, Ward Manuel, stepping down at the end of the year. He's not going to step down now. As a matter of fact, I think that has a lot to do with the fact that Michigan is currently looking for a new president, and that would just be a lot. It's been a turbulent time in the last 10 years since Ward Manuel has been the athletic director. If I went through everything, it kind of looks like a rap sheet. You know, there's a lot of stuff. We'll get to the Harbaugh stuff and the Sherrone Moore stuff and the guy that was stealing the signals. But there was a lot of other stuff that went down under Ward Manuel's watch as the athletic director. And the vibe I get out of Ann Arbor is someone had to go down for this. That we just need to cut ties with this era. Now, this era brought a couple of championships under the athletic directorship of Ward Manuel in Ann Arbor. It brought a basketball championship, 3 months ago? That head coach is now in Dallas. And then it brought a football championship 3 years ago, and that head coach is now in Los Angeles. But still, it brought in a couple of major championships, and there were some others. There was a gymnastics championship for Michigan in there under him. But there's been some stuff that has gone down under Ward Manuel's watch. They're currently

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9: Hanging out here on a Monday night in for Lynell Willingham. Appreciate him giving me the chance to fill in for him. He's got the night off back tomorrow. Phone number is always 310-840-4910. You want to jump in? Thanks to Locked On Seahawks podcast host Nick Lee talking about the champs opening up against New England, which I hate, but whatever. It would have been, let's be honest, man. Seahawks-Bears would have been a lot juicier than Seahawks-Patriots because we just saw it. There's all this hype about Caleb and Ben Johnson in year number two, and that just would have been a sexier matchup. And then Patriots and Seahawks, the rematch. Usually we get that rematch like week three, week four of the NFL season, but for some reason the National Football League decided we're going to have the rematch of a bad Super Bowl in week one. So the last game you saw that sucked, maybe they're trying to get it out of the way, but the last game that you saw that wasn't very good, we're going to run that back. Let's go. Let's do it. Question on the table right now, and I would love for you to jump in on this, all right? If you're an NFL fan, maybe it's your team. And this, I'll be honest, this really only has to do with the really good teams in the NFL, okay? Which quarterback has to carry the most weight on his back? Meaning, who has to do the most for his team to have a chance to win a Super Bowl? 310-840-4910. 310-840-4910. I've got it down to about three or four different guys because there are certain acquisitions that have happened here in this offseason of the National Football League that make the quarterback not unimportant because it is the most important position in sports. You cannot win a Super Bowl in this era with a mid quarterback, with a guy who is, you know, whatever your favorite stat is, rating, QBR, EPA, whatever. You can't win a Super Bowl with a guy who's in the bottom third of the NFL, okay? So that eliminates, you know, the Dolphins from this conversation. The Jets are not part of the conversation. The Browns aren't part of the conversation. Going to take the Titans out of this for the moment. I'm not a big Daniel Jones guy, so I'm going to eliminate the Indianapolis Colts from this. Raiders, sorry, you don't get to play this game. Neither do the Arizona Cardinals. I would say the entire NFC South doesn't get to play because no one in that division is good enough to win a Super Bowl. I feel like the Vikings have to be out of the conversation because Nineler Murray, whatever they decide to do up in the Twin Cities, Nineler Murray's not good enough to win you a Super Bowl. Although, as much as I want to knock the Minnesota Vikings, and again, if you're new to me, and my name's Mike Wickett, I usually do Saturday nights and Sunday nights here on Westwood One Sports. I'm a Packers fan, and I like to take every shot I can at the Vikings, Bears, and the Lions.

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0: for Liddell Willingham here on Westwood One Sports. 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
1: Preseason games start in just a few weeks, kicking off with a Hall of Fame game from Canton. 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

0: son and I and his first fish. Very, very cool. And I'll never forget that moment of taking my son to his first fishing, you know, his first fishing timeout. So it got me to thinking, and I'd love to have you tell your story. Do you have that first memory? Maybe it's the first time you went fishing or the first time you went hunting with your parent. Maybe it was your mom. Maybe it was your dad. Maybe it was your first Little League game. Or I remember the first football game I watched with my dad. It was Giants-Eagles. It was just on TV on a Sunday. It's the first time I remember watching football with my dad. But what was, do you have that first memory you have with your dad, maybe your mom? Maybe your dad wasn't the one that took you out to go fishing, or maybe your dad wasn't around, whatever it is. 310-840-4910. 310-840-4910. That first memory you have as a kid of doing something with a parent. 310-840-4910. Because I hope my son Miles will tell that story about dad taking him fishing with the fishing pole that Santa brought him. I hope he tells the whole thing. All right? 310-840-4910. Want your calls coming up next. Mike Wickett in for Linnell Willingham. You're on Westwood One Sports.
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0: but he hasn't gotten better. And it's a what have you done for me lately NFL. That's the rule of the league. What have you done for me lately? And lately, as they have added receiver after receiver after receiver to Nico Collins, and this year they finally added another running back. They brought in David Montgomery, so maybe that takes some pressure off of C.J. Stroud. The offensive line has not done C.J. Stroud any favors. That Texans front office has not done C.J. Stroud any favors with that offensive line. They have this year, so that's why I think it's a massive year, and the seat is very, very hot for C.J. Stroud. They should have paid him by now, especially after that rookie season. But they haven't for a reason, because they, just like me, just like you, they're not totally sure what they've got in C.J. Stroud, and it's evident by the silence. 310-840-4910. What'd you think of my list? My five quarterbacks that are on the hot seat, Bryce Young, Shedeur Sanders, J.J. McCarthy, Michael Penix, and the seat is the hottest for C.J. Stroud. But all of those guys could be looking for new work, new jobs, if they can't get it done, whether it's in camp or this year. 310-840-4910. We'll get to your calls coming up on the other side. Also, before we get out of here, I don't often credit Kyle Kuzma, but he had some very accurate takes on social media, and I'll tell you what they are before I get out of here in 45 minutes here on Westwood One Sports.
1: 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Panthers, Cardinals, and we've got the game from your home of the NFL. 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
4: The offseason in full swing, but football nearly back as the Bills rookies report to camp today. The rest of the team reports next week, Wednesday. Around the NFL, per ESPN's Adam Schefter, Seahawks, they placed Nick Emmanuel and a few other players on the PUP list. NFL insider Jordan Schultz reports that the Packers hope to get an extension done with Tucker Kraft. Fox 13's Mark Skull Jr. said Bucky Irving told him he will be good to go for training camp. In front office sports, Mark Mask reports NFL owners expect to finalize a contract extension with Roger Goodell in the coming months. In baseball, the Rays, they beat the Blue Jays 7-1. The Yankees beat the Pirates 8-5. The Red Sox extended their win streak to 14 games after beating the Orioles 6-5. And the Brewers beat the Mets 8-3. That's your Paddock Chevrolet sports update. Paddock Chevrolet with you for the extra mile since 1935. I'm Joe Calley for Western New York's Voice of the Fan, WGR.

0: Jeremy White and Joe DiBiase.
1: You've seen it. If you really know your wife, if you really know your husband, there was one that said, how well do you know your husband? What's his handicap? So I sent it to my wife, and her answer was 4. Wow. That's what I said.
0: Jeremy White.
1: But here's the thing. I ended up with a win either way. She guessed I'm a 4. I am not a 4. But she said, I Googled what's a good golfer's handicap, which means she thinks I'm a good golfer. So I'll take that win.
0: And Joe DiBiase.
2: But now she knows that she's wrong.
1: Well, she doesn't have
2: from
1: the right...
2: her Google search standard, you now have to tell her that I am actually indeed not a good golfer.
1: I'm not a 4.
2: She knew what the range of numbers is in the first place, like what it means. Like, she would know a low number is better than a high number for this.
1: That's a good question. She just Googled, what's a good golfer's handicap? And then
2: she said, that's got to be the number.
1: 4.
0: You're listening to Jeremy and Joe on Western New York Sports Giant, WGR.
3: Hey, everybody. 60s right now. Cool. Nice outside.
2: Yep.
3: And storms after noon today, like spotty storms between 12 and 10. Not a total washout, but it's going to rain a little bit in the afternoon, evening, nighttime. So plan for that.
2: I saw fall air on the way. Is what it was described.
3: I did see
2: true fall air.
3: You retweet this idea that 65 is fall, which is at the root of the problem whenever we're discussing summer versus fall. It'll be 81 in the fall, and people say, like, wow, this is like summer. And I'll be like, no, that's fall, too.
2: Well, how about this, though? It's the screen grab was of a forecast at 6:30 a.m. on Thursday.
3: Perfect.
2: And Buffalo, the numbers next to it are not 65, but 51.
3: Yes.
2: That's fall.
3: Yes, I'll be on a golf course at 8 a.m. Tell me it's quarter zip weather?
2: 51 degrees at 6:30. I mean, I can't imagine it's that much warmer.
3: That's QZ. That's football.
2: Yeah.
3: That's football.
2: That is football weather.
3: Yeah. Although football weather,
2: chill, you need a chill in the air.
3: It'd be funny if you said to a Bills player, like, oh, yeah, 51 is football weather. And then they would say, have you ever been to St. John Fisher? It's 150 degrees on that field. With the track and everything, it's hot out there. So.
2: Also, like 80% of those guys grew up playing in like the SEC in like Florida and Texas. Yeah.
3: Well, good morning, everybody. Jeremy and Joe. And Bills rookies report today. We'll talk about it with Sal coming up at 6.

0: 7. Football season is upon us. Part 1. There's like 12 or 13 different football is here days. And is rookies reporting to not even training camp, but to St. John? No, sorry, to Orchard Park?
1: Orchard Park.
0: Yeah. The Bills are reporting to Orchard Park. The rookies are. And no football activities, weightlifting, conditioning, no meetings, nothing related with football coaches.
1: Right.
0: No media, but they do report. You guys have to show up. Can we talk about football? No. There will be no coaching. There'll be no football activities. You just have to be here lifting weights.
1: Yeah. I just have a disclaimer, an announcement or a PSA for everybody out there. I have a list going now. If you tweet football is back today with rookies reporting to a facility where they're not allowed to do anything football related,
0: what are the consequences?
1: They're going on a list. That's okay. It. I've created a football is back list. This can't be football is back today.
0: Not yet?
1: No.
0: All right.
1: They got to be on the field at least doing something, let alone play in some sort of actual game. But fine.
0: Well,
1: we'll get that.
0: It does open up a conversation about rookies. We could talk about rookies, among other things.
1: Yeah.
0: I've got that on the list of things to do, talking about, you know.
1: Skylar Bell?
0: Sure. Expectations for some of these young guys. They'll get out to St. John Fisher soon enough, but, you know, rookies will be reporting. Sal joins us at 7. We'll reacquaint ourselves with the rookie class and maybe talk about some, you know, expectations for them.
1: I mean, they did have a lot of draft picks.
0: They did.
1: It was 10 draft picks.
0: Yep, they did.
1: In total. I mean, a few of those, you know, three of them, I think, were in the 7th round. But how many years? I mean, you know, might be a little different now, different head coach. It could be different. Doesn't have to be.
0: Yep.
1: But they've had late round rookies start, like, right out of the gates. I'm gonna do this thing where every day I watch back like the 30-minute recap of like one Bills game from last year. So yesterday I did that with the Ravens game. Completely thought, like, oh, Dorian Strong started that game.
0: Yeah.
1: Like, just 6th round rookie just played the first game of the season at corner. Tackled Derrick Henry in the open field. Someone was hurt, right? Obviously, Trey White probably had to be. He's not just starting to start, I don't think.
0: I mean, Hairston was hurt.
1: Hairston was hurt, right. Hairston was hurt, too. I mean, maybe two of them were hurt then to get him in there. But there's Toriano Pride, 7th-round corner.
0: On the field? I think so.
1: Probably not.
0: Never know.
1: But you never know when a guy could play. I mean, there is a 7th-round punter, and he's got a shot.
0: Dorian Strong was out there. I was told that the Bills do not play rookies under Sean McDermott. No, they probably had to. But anyway.
1: They probably had multiple injuries. Christian Benford's done it before. So they've done it.
0: One thing about football being back eventually, I drove by the stadium yesterday.
1: Okay. Which, did you do that on purpose?
0: Yes.
1: Like, were you in the area?
0: Yes.
1: And you're like, let me take a little detour?
0: Exactly that.
1: That's what I did a week ago.
0: Coming back from the South Towns, I dropped off my brother-in-law at his car, and I was pretty close and thought, well, I'm here.
1: Yeah.
0: I'm going to take a little one-mile detour and loop around the stadium and take a look at the giant buffalo and just how it all looks. And it occurred to me that maybe sometime between now and August 8th, which is the blue and red, what will the Bills do to prepare everybody for where the gates are? Your seat means you should go in at which gate and you should park where. Because right now, after 50 years of knowing your way around a stadium, like the back of your hand, where it'd be like, oh, we'll park over here and then we'll go into gate 5 and we'll walk in and go down the stairs. Or, you know you're like two different ways to get where you got to go. Now, like, I know the section that my seat is in, and you might out there probably remember the section that your seat is in, but where do you park? And there are some lots that are visitor parking that are quite clearly, what, non-game day? I don't know. I drove by, and my first thought again was to look at the buffalo. And then I'm looking at signage. I'm like, oh, there's gate E. Okay, so that must, presumably there's an A, B, C, D, E. How many are there? Then there's an entry number 11. And I'm thinking, you know, I'm going to need some sort of video on how to get into this new thing. I don't want to do anything completely blind, but I guess that's what the preseason is for, right? Preseason for everybody, including us, finding our way around the stadium and figuring out the best place to park. And the best place to, if you're in a private lot, like where you're walking to.
1: All right.
0: Because the idea of walking around the full stadium.
1: Well, it's a big stadium.
0: It is a big stadium. Even the old stadium. If you were on the wrong side of it,
1: yeah, take you.
0: You could go in the gate and circle around. Are you going to do that in the new one? And then what kind of general cluster will there be, parking, entry, security, for a scrimmage slash not even a scrimmage, it's a practice that's going to have 60,000 people.
1: Just worry about 55 to 60,000.
0: It's going
1: to
0: be 50,000 people watching a practice.
1: Right.
0: So
1: everybody's going to be doing it for the first time also.
0: Yes. Yes.
1: The same area will help a little bit, I think, that it's just across the street versus like if it was in a brand new town or in the city or wherever. I mean, there are gates all around the stadium.
0: Mm-hmm.
1: I mean, it still can be. This might be the one where you feel the least annoyed by that. Like, oh, I went to the wrong side. Because
0: There's security, and then you can circle around. So you could go through security anywhere and then circle to the other side.
1: And when it's the first time there, you probably are going to be more, you have more of an appetite to like, all right, let's take a walk, check everything out.
0: Yeah.
1: Or at least, you know, see the sights around the stadium. So that's why I still feel like it's more of an open house. It's kind of funny they're even, like, it is the blue and red scrimmage.
0: Yeah.
1: Like, nothing that happens on the field will probably be remembered at all. But a lot of people will remember it like, oh, yeah, the first time I was in there for anything. And walking around the concourses and the outdoor area outside the stadium, the Buffaloes, all of it. That's what that event is all about.
0: You bring up the idea of an open house. Should they have an open house?
1: That I think they're kind of doing that.
0: No, but I mean,
1: that's what the practice is.
0: I mean even more open house. From 2 p.m. to 8 p.m.
1: On a
0: Thursday, there will be no game. We'll put highlights on the Jumbotron. Come on in, get some chicken fingers, and sit down in anybody's seat.
1: We'll put the comeback game full, on the screen.
0: Yes. Yeah. We'll put the perfect game, Bills, Patriots.
1: There you go. Yeah.
0: We'll put that on the Jumbotron, and it's a full open house. Like when you're touring a college.
1: Yeah, okay.
0: You tour a college and then you just walk in. When I went to visit Syracuse, we walked into the Carrier Dome, sat on the turf, and had lunch. How about
1: really?
0: It? Yes. Yes.
1: Wow.
0: That's in August as a prospective student. Not in August. It had to be earlier than that. Might have been orientation. Who knows?
1: Yeah.
0: That was 100 years ago.
1: That's a good idea. Go take an afternoon, kick your feet up, bring lunch.
0: The only problem with that is I think how many people would go? Again, if you did it from...
1: If it's spread out, though.
0: You got 6 hours. Would I have 30,000 people in the building at all times for 6 hours? That might be tough to manage. The Bills are listening right now being like, this would not work. How many people would we have to, you know, to
1: 200,000 people show up. Oh, this is a problem.
0: Turns out it's a 6-day festival because everyone just wants to get in and see it.
1: Right. Yeah, it's was a Woodstock 99 like that.
0: Oh yeah.
1: You probably don't want it to be that uncontrolled. I think the idea makes sense though.
0: Yeah, right? I mean, enough people probably want to see it.
1: Cuz in my head it's like, oh, a couple hundred people walking around, you know, maybe a couple take a few minutes to sit in a seat, watch whatever's up on the Jumbotron if it's the perfect game and walk around the stadium. But then if it's 30,000 people for that long,
0: what if they
1: that could be what you get?
0: Hold on, I'm just throwing out ideas here to the Bills. They've probably had all these ideas. Taste of Highmark. It's just doors are open. Yeah. Go do a tour. Eat everything in the stadium, like the Taste of Buffalo.
1: Yeah,
0: we sell tickets. Mm-hmm. You go ahead and you eat. So you know for a game day what you want to get because now you've tasted everything,
1: right?
0: Because you ate your face off on a Saturday.
1: Mm-hmm.
0: This could work.
1: I mean, for some, you just might want to just like, hey, let me take a look at what some of the club levels look like.
0: There you go. Where are the beer options? Where's my beer option that's the better beer option? Where's my fastest option? So many things to learn about the new stadium. But anyway, yeah, driving by was cool. The Buffalo are, it's funny, like, they're big. From the road, they're not that big, but I'm sure when you walk right next to them, they're gigantic, you know, like, but it's exactly what I envisioned it would be, like the rendering comes out, and like, I think it all looks great. Everything looks so new. The landscaping, the signage, it's just, I kind of can't believe it's so close to us getting it, to people getting in there for the first time on the 8th and then the 11th, right? And then the 15th and then the 29th. So four times basically in the next 4 or 5 weeks.
1: I just pulled up the like the 3D map on the Bills site of the stadium to try to take a look to see like, okay, where are the gates? And I'm sure there is an easy way to find exactly where they are. Like we've seen them just because we've done the tour,
0: yeah.
1: Like where they are. But if someone wanted to see it, They don't have that on this exact map that I'm looking at. You know what they have, though, here is the shade of each seat, which I think this would probably be set for, what, just 1 o'clock on a Sunday?
0: Oh, you mean like how much sun is on
1: yeah,
0: you?
1: Yeah, yeah.
0: Where is
1: like
0: this?
1: This is like right on the Bills site, and then you go to Highmark Stadium, and there's a 3D map. And the 3D map has like the like where the sun is.
0: Huh. Can you dial up the time of day?
1: No, that's why I'm wondering like what this would even be dialed up for. Like I'm assuming like maybe like a 1 o'clock September would be my guess. Because like where we're around where we're sitting is looking like it's right on the border. So it could be sun, could be shade.
0: Oh, I
1: depending
0: see.
1: Depending on
0: I see. It looks like there's like a little bit of a shadow is what you're looking at here.
1: That is still the thing I feel like most people have no idea about.
0: The canopy?
1: Like, those that bought season tickets and where you're sitting, I think the canopy, you might not know right now, like, am I underneath the canopy or not? You probably are, right? It's covering more than half the stadium.
0: If you're in the lower bowl, you're probably not.
1: Right, if you're in the lower bowl, then it's a little bit more tricky. But if you're in the upper bowl or the 200, like, or in the middle sections, like,

0: the upper bowl or the 200, like, or in the middle sections, like, you're totally fine under the canopy. But more about the sun versus shade. Like, if you're sitting on one side of the stadium, maybe you have no idea right now whether or not you are on the shady side, and you might just be in the shade all the time.
1: Yeah.
0: Like, no matter what. Unless it's maybe like a 4 o'clock game. Maybe you have like a instant where that doesn't happen. But there will be a lot of games where you just won't have any sun whatsoever, which I think can be a good thing, by the way. I'm not saying that as a complaint. I would probably prefer that if I'm a fan.
1: I mean, you've got a lot of primetime games, afternoon games.
0: Yep.
1: Sun goes down. I mean, who knows if the daylight saving thing would affect the season once we actually do that. My brain, it's before 7 a.m. I'm not doing the daylight savings thing. It hurts my brain too much. Anyway, 803-0550, our phone number, Sal at 7. We'll talk rookies. Here's a fun question about rookies I've got for you. Who is the leader in the clubhouse for best rookie season from a Brandon Bean drafted player?
0: Ooh, the best rookie season.
1: Now, that means you can't have...
0: No Trey White.
1: No Trey White.
0: No Deion Dawkins. No Matt Milano.
1: Okay. Right. Everybody else is fair game. Best rookie season from a Brandon Bean drafted player. Who is the leader in the clubhouse? The reason we get to this is if someone in this rookie class is going to beat that, who are they going to beat?
0: All right. It's not Josh, right?
1: No, I don't think it's Josh.
0: And
1: even if it was, I think you might want to remove him. Like, we saw enough from him in his rookie season. It was exciting.
0: But there wasn't a lot of passing. It was a lot of running, right?
1: He
0: was a 52% completion percentage, 10 touchdowns, 12 interceptions. Like that's not rookie of the year.
1: you could still make the case that that's a pretty good start to his career. He 10 touchdowns in how many games? Like, did he play 12 games?
0: He played in 12 games.
1: Okay, so
0: it was the running. It was the running.
1: Sure. For the purposes of this, let's remove him anyway.
0: Okay. I wouldn't put him as number one anyway.
1: Sure. His quarterback rating was a 68.
0: That's bad.
1: That's not very good.
0: No, that's bad.
1: And, of course, it's gone in good places since then.
0: His passer rating was 68, right? I have his QBR. Did you say QBR?
1: I said quarterback rating.
0: Oh, okay,
1: what I meant was passer rating.
0: Yeah, his QBR was 49.
1: Okay, right.
0: Which was tough.
1: Which is middle of the pack.
0: That same draft class, Taron Johnson. Have they ever even had a player that's been, like, in the conversation
1: for rookie of the year?
0: Even in not won it. They obviously haven't had a guy who's won it. Did anyone have a month where we thought, like, oh, you know, he can win rookie of the year this year? Was a Bill ever the betting favorite in October to be the rookie of the year?
1: That's a good question.
0: Like, Ed Oliver didn't do that.
1: No.
0: As a rookie, and he was a top 10 pick.
1: Rookie of the month, if you go back to 2018, Tremaine Edmonds was rookie of the month in December.
0: If I go back 8 years, I found a rookie of the month.
1: Well, there's a guy that was a rookie and played right away. That's the same draft class as Josh. Other than that,
0: I feel like he was just as good as a rookie as he's always been since.
1: Sure. This is NFL Rookie of the Month I'm looking at. Just to make sure there was, like, who else was in this mix. Because, I mean, could Rousseau have ever gotten a Rookie of the Month? I think he got Rookie of the Week at some point. Like, Rousseau had a decent rookie season.
0: Yep.
1: But I don't think it's an easy answer, right? We have not seen too many rookies come in and, like, since Trey White, really.
0: Yeah, because Trey White would be the answer, but that's a McDermott pick. But he was incredible right away.
1: He was the rookie of the month in September.
0: Yeah.
1: So, rookie season, first month, this guy's the best rookie.
0: Yeah, and Trey White finished second in defensive rookie of the year voting that year.
1: To Marshawn Lattimore?
0: To Marshawn Lattimore.
1: Yeah. Marshawn Lattimore won rookie of the month twice.
0: Yeah.
1: And Trey White once.
0: Right. So, like, since Benford started his rookie year, but he only played half the year because he got injured. So that's not the answer. James Cook didn't really play a lot, right? Like, he fumbled, and then he never saw the field for 2 months. So you wouldn't say James Cook. Khalil Shakir caught 10 passes as a rookie.
1: Would I say Gabe Davis? Gabe Davis was a contributor. By the time we got to the end of Gabe Davis's rookie season, he's a contributor.
0: Well, it was the beginning and the end, and the middle wasn't, because it was just, like, John Brown came back and he left the field.
1: Crowded house, and he had a role.
0: Right. Yeah. He had 600 yards and 7 touchdowns.
1: As a rookie, that's decent, right?
0: Yeah.
1: Not bad.
0: And in the playoffs that year, isn't that the year he had, like, the toe tapping against the Colts?
1: Yep. Yep. All right. That's his rookie season.
0: So there's a couple of playoff plays.
1: There is a Bill.

0: Bills player who also was a very good instant impact rookie, and that's Bradley Chubb. Chubb got a rookie of the month with Denver, of course, back in 2018. But,
1: you know,
0: like all-time Bills draft picks, Spencer Brown played a bunch as a rookie.
1: Somebody out there is thinking, Kincaid set the rookie receptions record for a tight end. He was not prolific, but he does have a... Is that a Bills record or is that an NFL record that he set? I don't even remember. But 73 catches as a rookie, I don't know. Like
0: that same year.
1: The problem with that was...
0: That same year, LaPorta had 86.
1: Okay, so he did.
0: So it's a Bills rookie record.
1: It must have been a Bills record.
0: Yeah.
1: So the problem with that, though, is that rookie season, he might have had a lot of catches, but that experiment didn't really feel like it worked, right? Like, because that pick was more than just the player. It was about the offense shifting to this new identity. And didn't the coordinator get fired?
0: Yeah.
1: So, like, I don't know. Did that work? And while he had a lot of catches, I mean, he didn't get to 700 yards and he had 2 touchdowns. So it's not like he was putting up crazy, crazy stats. I mean, he was averaging, you know, not a lot of per target. Nothing crazy. Last year he was at 11. His rookie year he was at 7.
0: Hmm.
1: So I don't know. Like, I don't feel comfortable naming Kincaid it, I don't think. But I feel like statistically he should be the answer. It's not Coleman. It's not Bishop. Bishop wasn't good as a rookie.
0: No.
1: Right?
0: How about Dawson Knox? Dawson Knox came in and he didn't have the numbers that Kincaid did, but he jumped in right away and played a bunch of snaps and was on this team. I mean, Knox had 50 catches in his rookie season.
1: 50 targets.
0: Sorry, you're right, 50 targets. 28 catches. He ran over a Bengals player.
1: Like, yeah, he was on angry runs.
0: Yeah.
1: That year.
0: He made an impression early. All this is to kind of set up like, hey, rookies report today. And how have they done for rookie contributions? I feel like Spencer Brown and Greg Rousseau and Osiris Torrance started pretty much right away, right?
1: Yeah.
0: And
1: but since
0: it's really not been a lot of early contributions.
1: And by the way, like anyone that's thinking like, well, I mean, that's probably normal, right? Like they don't often pick high. So they don't ever, I mean, these are not prolific rookie seasons. These are fine. We found a couple of rookie seasons that are fine.
0: Ed Oliver had 5 sacks in his rookie season.
1: And he's the last time they had a pick that was like really high in the top 10. But if you're thinking like, well, that probably never happens, that a guy comes in right away and isn't picked high and then produces right away. Like, no, it happens every single year. And who won Defensive Rookie of the Year last season? Carson Schweisinger, who went after the Bills' first pick. He went in the second round. So, like, I wouldn't want to use that as an excuse that the Bills are, oh, they're always picking 30th. So that's why they don't really ever have guys that have amazing rookie years. I think that's almost kind of amazing that they've had that many drafts in a row. How many drafts is that? Like 8 drafts? Mm-hmm. 9 drafts of 80 players, 90 players, 70 players, whatever the count is. It's a lot of players. And I can't find one guy that just like took the team by storm the second he arrived on the team. Because if my answer to that is, well, like the best rookie seasons I have are Greg Rousseau was pretty good and Dalton Kincaid who was pretty good and, you know, Tremaine Edmonds who was pretty good, then I don't feel like the bar is that high to clear.
0: Yeah,
1: for these guys,
0: I'd agree.
1: That are coming in today. Davison Igbinosa, like if he just starts for a year, he'd have to beat out Harrison, and I think he'd probably have to look pretty good to earn that sort of playing time. Like he could just be that guy by the end of the year, where we're saying like, yeah, that's the best rookie season they've had in like 9 years.
0: Yeah. How about T.J. Parker? Could he just become, you know, this is one way to say it, kind of how you're saying it. How good of a rookie season would T.J. Parker have to be the new best rookie they've ever had?
1: Double-digit sacks.
0: Double digits.
1: Get to 10 sacks and you're the guy.
0: I mean, I think he gets to 8 sacks, he might be the guy. But Rousseau did about, what did Rousseau do in his rookie year?
1: Isn't that about where Rousseau had?
0: In that neighborhood, yeah.
1: Rousseau in his rookie year had 4 sacks.
0: Okay. But was a player. Intercepted.
1: Yeah, he played a lot.
0: Intercepted Mahomes. Anyway, 803-0550. If you have a thought on this rookie class from Parker to Igbinosin to Skylar Bell, I don't think anyone's thinking Jude Bowery's going to have a big impact, right? He's on a crowded line.
1: Is there anybody we missed here that didn't have like an amazing rookie season but contributed in the playoffs?
0: I mean, Gabe Davis did.
1: A little bit. Yeah. The Colts game.
0: Spencer Brown played a bunch.
1: Yeah.
0: Right? Like, once he got in, 6'8", 3'11", he made a difference.
1: Just want to make sure, because that could be a spot that's missing here, where, like, a guy didn't really play a lot as a rookie, but by the end of the year started rolling, and then in the playoffs. But it doesn't have to mean there actually is a guy like that.
0: Yeah.
1: There might not be. Cody Ford made an impact in the playoffs, but in a negative way, because he got called for a penalty that kind of lost them the Houston game that shouldn't have been a penalty.
0: Right. Is Harrison Phillips an answer here? He played a bunch of games.
1: Yeah, maybe.
0: I mean...
1: But see, like, the bar's got to be higher than just you played.
0: Right.
1: You'd hope.
0: 803-0550 and 1-888-550-2550. Am I looking at Tyler Bass as my next one? No. All right, Tyler Bass. Tyler Bass was 57-59 for extra points and 82% field goal as a rookie.
1: All right.
0: Don't like that answer, though.
1: No, I don't want the kicker to be the best one they've had.
0: 803-0550, our phone number, and 1-888-550-2550. Rookies report today here in Buffalo, Houston, Miami, and New England. Tomorrow, Arizona and Denver. Closer and closer. A week from tomorrow, we start things off. The Bills start things off at St. John Fisher for training camp. And we also think we're about 6 days away from a new uniform set. Ready for a I'm ready for a new leak. Come on, student body, right? That account that's been on top of things. So give us a little something, you know? Show me that chrome blue helmet that we're going to see and argue about for a year. It's Jeremy and Joe. Give us a ring, 803-0550. When we get back, I want to ask you guys something. I was listening to Mina Kimes and Dominic Foxworth do their power rankings. Did you hear this show?
1: No, not yet.
0: Season opening power rankings. Right, okay. Just like rank the teams. Who's the best team? They went with the Rams. All right, this is not about the Bills. The Bills are number two. Like, all right, cool. There was one team that absolutely jumped off the page with how far down they were. We'll get to that next.
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0: Thank you, Joe DiBiase here, just doing a little bit of Bills talk here as rookies reporting earlier, and you could do 20 minutes on that, but when it's time to do 20 minutes on what I should eat at 2:30 on a Wednesday, sometimes that can become a little tough, and that was my real problem. 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

0: Also, front office sports Mark Mask reports that NFL owners expect to finalize a contract extension with Roger Goodell in the coming months. In baseball, the Rays, they beat the Blue Jays 7-1. The Yankees beat the Pirates 8-5. The Red Sox extended their win streak to 14 games after beating the Orioles 6-5. And the Brewers, they beat the Mets 8-3. That's your Paddock Chevrolet sports headlines. 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I'm Joe Calley for Western New York's Voice of the Fan, WGR.
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2: You know, coming in, I've built my way up to where I'm at now. My first year, I was a rookie, undrafted free agent. I was practice squad. And then my second, third, and fourth year, I was being able to be the jumbo tight end and really get out there and get my feet wet as, you know, how the NFL speed is, the play style. And so this year, I think I'm very confident being able to perform, especially with Shinobi at my left side and then Connor McGovern at the center. And so I'm very excited to go in there and really dominate, man, like the past O-linemen have done here. I think I'm ready to fill in the shoes for David Edwards.
3: Alec Anderson on Good Morning Football. He is, I think by many, penciled in as the starting left guard in a competition with Austin Corbett and Lloyd Cushenberry. Lloyd Cushenberry.
4: He's more of a center, but maybe, yeah, a little bit, yeah. But
3: Alec Anderson, odds on favor to be the starting left guard. Good morning, everybody. Jeremy and Joe, rookies report today. To Orchard Park, not to St. John Fisher.
4: Yeah.
3: And camp starts next week. But rookies around the league starting to report. And, you know, we're getting closer and closer to football season. Talked in the first segment, who's the leader in the clubhouse for the best rookie season of a Brandon Bean drafted player? If you want to go back to Tre'Davious White, you could. Of course, he's the season before Bean is running the draft. So
4: yeah.
3: Since Trey White, who's the best rookie season? Who has the best rookie season?
4: This is not the answer, but I had asked at the end of the segment, like, is there somebody we're forgetting that didn't do anything in the regular season and made a contribution in the playoffs? There was, but there's a 0% chance this person is going to be named as the answer, and that's Kyrie Elam.
3: Right. He had an interception against
4: Miami.
3: Miami, okay.
4: An important one because they were down, and I think Miami had the ball, and he got the pick in Miami territory.
3: That wasn't Trey White that got that pick?
4: He wasn't on the team anymore.
3: Okay. I'm thinking of a...
4: He might have been, but he was hurt.
3: I'm thinking of a regular season game where Trey White got a pick against Miami that was important.
4: Yeah,
3: he picked off Fitz. And you're talking about the Skylar Thompson game.
4: The Skylar Thompson game, which... So the Dolphins were leading 24-20 with the ball, 7 minutes to go in the third quarter.
3: And, like, they lost by 15?
4: And they... No, they only lost by 3.
3: Oh, okay. Different game.
4: So that, you know... Important game.
3: I mix up my Miami games.
4: The playoff game, remember, was close because they had the ball and couldn't get a play in on the final drive, and that was like meaningful.
3: Yeah,
4: because they had the ball down 3. It's like if they score a touchdown here somehow, the season is just over to Skylar Thompson. But they couldn't. They literally could not get a play in. They took like 4 false start penalties, something absurd.
3: Memories.
4: Speaking of the sun, that was one of those days where it was January and we were sitting in the sun and baking. It was like hot that day. But no, Kyrie Elam is not anywhere close to the answer of the best rookie season that they've had, obviously.
3: 803-0550. So a tease going to the break. I listened to Mina Kimes and Dominic Foxworth do a, you know, their season power rankings. All right, let's go 1 through 32.
4: Yep.
3: Best to worst, all the way down the board.
4: Who was last? You remember?
3: Last came down
4: Miami?
3: To it came down to 3 teams. I think I might have got out of the car by the time they got to the bottom 3.
4: Okay.
3: But that's Miami, the Jets, and the Browns were the bottom 3.
4: Okay.
3: One of those 3 teams is the worst team in football.
4: Okay.
3: I think it's probably Miami.
4: It's not. I don't think it should be the Jets. I think the Jets are going to be throwing for 4,000 yards this year.
3: With Geno. And they've got good weapons.
4: Yeah.
3: So maybe it's Miami, maybe it's the Browns again.
4: Yep.
3: But
4: okay. Who was? Do you remember number 1 was?
3: The Rams.
4: That's gonna be most people's number 1.
3: Right, the Rams. And the case they made was simply I would have put the Rams number 1 before they got Myles Garrett, and then they got Myles Garrett.
4: This is gonna be like the year where the Bills, there was a graphic on like who's gonna win the Super Bowl before the season, and it's like everybody picked the Bills.
3: Yeah.
4: Is that when they got Vaughn?
3: Yep.
4: Everyone picked the Bills. That's gonna be the Rams this offseason.
3: Yep.
4: Like 95% of people that pick a Super Bowl winner are going to pick

0: the Rams.
1: I mean, they were good enough to win it last year.
0: Right.
1: Right.
0: And you added a guy who just set the sack record.
1: Yep. So anyway, the team that surprised me with how deep they went, it kind of was a little like listening to Chauvin Bulldog do reverse AFC power rankings, where you get to a spot and it'd be like, all right, Bengals or Chargers? Like, who's next in the line? And they pick a team. Who's next, this team or this team?
0: Mm-hmm.
1: And the team that kind of, I don't want to say I'm that surprised, but for the idea that a quarterback can carry a roster really deeply, and why are the Bills in the top five for them? It was like, you know, I don't think the roster is great, the quarterback's great, and the roster's good, on and on and on. They had the Chiefs, I think it was at 18th.
0: Wow.
1: Way, way down.
0: Wow. 18. That's low.
1: Really far.
0: That's low.
1: The choice on which team, all right, who are we putting in here? Is it the conversation was, are we putting Chiefs or Vikings? And I'm like, we're putting the Chiefs with the Vikings, who have a fake quarterback job competition where it's just going to be Kyler Murray.
0: Yeah.
1: Like, wow, the Chiefs, like, how far they've fallen. And, it hit me like we were sitting here debating, you know, which quarterback is the best quarterback in football. Mahomes is number two. Allen's number one, according to the executives. And here's the number one quarterback. His team is good enough where, you know, just one podcast I'm listening to, they're putting the Bills top five, and they're putting the Chiefs in the teens.
0: Yeah.
1: And I don't know what to do with it. I wanted to bury the Chiefs last year and have kind of wanted to talk about their offense like they need a reinvention or else they're just kind of drift for a while. Mm-hmm. It has been a pretty steady decline for what they've done offensively. And everyone has to pretend it's not real because Mahomes is still great. But, man, their scoring offense is way down. And the whole thing made me wonder if this is the first time in a long time where we're going to go into a season and the primary team we're thinking about is not Kansas City.
0: Mm-hmm.
1: Is it New England?
0: Going into a year. Because last year became, we're not worried about New England because they were just going to miss the playoffs.
1: Yeah.
0: But going in, they still would have been that. They had just beaten you in an AFC championship game. It's definitely New England over them, and maybe, I mean, how many, should we go down the list of how many teams should be over them? Because I think that sounds crazy just because it's Chiefs in 18th, but I think when you really break down like what their team is and what they are going into the year, I don't really think it should be that crazy. They were a bad team last year. They were a lucky team the year before that. They were a little unlucky last year, but I think, you know, they're probably were somewhere in between the last two seasons. Last year, they probably weren't as bad as a 6-win team, and the year before, they weren't as good as a 15-win team. So what have they been for the last 2 years? Like a 9-10-win team, basically, with an offense that is a little bit constipated and a defense that's been more, they show up in the playoffs, but otherwise, like there are some holes there too. I don't see them really fixing a lot of that. They added a running back. And partially why they did that is,
1: because they can't run the ball.
0: They can't run the ball, and the quarterback just had a knee injury, and they're probably not going to be able to throw the ball as much as they were able to. And he's not going to be able to scramble around like he was doing relentlessly the last 2 years, because they had a similar issue that the Bills had, which was nobody was getting open. So what was Mahomes doing? Running more than he ever had before. And this year, well, you're coming off a torn ACL. I don't think he can do that. So what's their answer? Kenneth Walker. And what should I feel about a team that was pretty good the last two seasons, lucky the first year, unlucky the year after that, and their big move was a running back move? I feel like a middle of the pack team is how I should think about them.
1: In a tough division.
0: In a very tough division.
1: In a tough division, yeah. 803-0550. All right.
0: That would probably mean they had them third in the AFC West, I would assume.
1: I can't put all the options in a Twitter poll, so I'm going to leave it as an open-ended question. But I'll tell you who I would put in the poll. The question is simply, it's been the Chiefs for a half decade. Who is the team you are thinking about the most as the Bills' biggest threat?
0: Mm-hmm.
1: 803-0550. So if I were to put the four answers in a Twitter poll, and I think you could have more than four answers here, New England has to be there, right?
0: Yes. Yes.
1: Denver? Is Denver in the top four?
0: It's because they just beat you.
1: Give us the top. Here you go. give us your Twitter poll, right?
0: Yeah, give us...
1: Who are your four?
0: Your four options.
1: Because I think my four would be New England, Denver. Do I want to get to Cincinnati? I do. I think I want to put Cincinnati in there.
0: You said 5 years?
1: I'm saying this year. For a half decade, it's been, we would all just say like, oh, the Chiefs.
0: Okay.
1: This year, I don't think it's the Chiefs.
0: Gotcha.
1: So who are your four teams if you were creating a poll to put out there to the masses? New England is definitely in there. They're in the division. They're good. Right? You might think the Bills are better, but the New England is in there.
0: Yep.
1: I mean, Denver upgraded, I think. Denver got Jalen Waddle, and their defense should still be good. They lost a couple pieces on their defense.
0: Yeah. I just don't believe in that quarterback.
1: Bo Nix, fine.
0: He's the least efficient passing season ever by somebody who's had that many pass attempts.
1: Cincinnati?
0: I would get to the Bengals.
1: I want to put Cincinnati there. Their offense is going to be dynamic. If he stays healthy, they'll probably be good. And they made big investments in their defense, star power on their defense.
0: Yep.
1: So after that, am I getting to like
0: the Baltimore?
1: I would put the Chargers ahead of Baltimore.
0: Okay.
1: But that doesn't have to be right. I don't know if it means that it's a wide open AFC the same way we felt it was last year in like November. We thought it's wide open. Mm-hmm. Like anybody could take it. And then, of course, the Patriots ended up taking it. But there are, I think, six teams that could win it.
0: I agree with that. I think it feels more wide open because the tier. Like I actually did AFC reverse power rankings with Mike last Tuesday, and it was hard to figure out for me like who I even wanted to put at number one, let alone number three or number like once you got to those top like five, six teams, felt like you really could have gone any direction. If I were doing that poll, I would have the Ravens on my list because I think when they're healthy, they're the worst matchup for the Bills. Knowing the Bills have beat them, by the way, back to back times in the playoffs and then in the regular season opener last season. I think the way that team is constructed, if they're healthy, which I've got to do with a lot of these teams, right? I got to do it with Cincinnati. If they're healthy, I've got to do it with Kansas City because of Mahomes. If I'm doing it with Baltimore too, if I get a full go Lamar and a full go Derrick Henry, that's the worst matchup in the AFC for the Bills. Worse than New England, worse than Kansas City, I think worse than anybody else. So,
1: man, how many years in a row am I going to hear how bad it is if a team can run and the Bill is this going to be the time?
0: Well, it's not about that. It's about Lamar for me.
1: Oh well, I mean, how good has he been against the Bills? Although we have a new coach,
0: he's been pretty good.
1: Yeah,
0: he had a bad half in a playoff game.
1: That's right. He dug them a big
0: hole.
1: And
0: then if I go back like 6 years, I can find another playoff game.
1: And but if you go back to regular season games, they've looked pretty good against him. They had a comeback. They had a comeback win in Baltimore.
0: How good was he in the game where they won by like 100?
1: Like you're talking the Peterman game?
0: No. I'm talking about the game where Allen got lit up on a trick play.
1: Oh, and that was a Derrick Henry game.
0: All right.
1: They get beat. I mean, the McDermott defenses got gashed by the run in the regular season, and in the postseason, it never eliminated them. So, like, this is. I'm thinking back to previous postseasons where we're 2 weeks out, and it's like, oh, I don't want to play the Colts because of Jonathan Taylor. Mm. They did not play the Colts. Or, oh, Baltimore's the worst matchup, and I bought into it. I've been afraid of it. And then what did Derrick Henry run for? 84 yards?
0: Yeah, you're right. Henry was more of that game. I mean, Lamar still had three touchdowns. And like,
1: but Henry ran
0: no
1: for,
0: no incompletions.
1: Ran for 200?
0: Yeah, Henry ran for 199.
1: You know.
0: That was the bigger
1: story. You have an 84-yard touchdown on the first play of the game? Is that what it was?
0: Remember? It was an 87-yard play.
1: They ran the wham on Ed Oliver, and he went 87 yards.
0: Mm-hmm.
1: 803-0550 and 1-888-552-550. 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NFL rookies reporting around the league, five or six teams today and tomorrow, and we're getting closer to it. Training camp begins a week from tomorrow. 803-0550, 1-888-550-2550 on WGR.
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7: LeBron James clue of the day.
8: He's dropping clues. I did see that his agent says LeBron will not be rushed.
7: Right, this clue would go against that.
8: Oh, okay, because it definitely feels like he's being rushed here.
7: The theory that LeBron would decide who he is going to join today, because it's been exactly 23 days since he announced he was leaving the Lakers.
8: This is some Taylor Swift level stuff here. Her favorite number is 13. Mm-hmm. That's why she's... Okay, so his favorite number is 23, and it's been 23 days?
7: Correct.
8: I saw that he said on stage in an interview, trust the process.
7: Okay.
8: People thought that meant he's going to Philly.
7: He also, though, posted on Instagram a video of James Harden talking about wanting him to go to Cleveland.
8: Mm. Okay.
7: He's loving this.
8: Speaking of looking for a little bit of love and attention... Aaron Rodgers has done the most drastic thing possible to get a little bit of attention. That's talk to his family. Posted pictures online. Good for them.
7: I was gonna say, like, I want to believe that that's genuine.
8: Oh, sure. Yeah, I know. Yeah, I know. Yeah. I'm having a little fun there. But,
7: this is the first time he's done something and gotten attention for it in the last 3 years where I'm like, all right, good for him.
8: Right.
7: Good for him.
8: Right. Yeah.
7: Because they've been... Estranged for years.
8: Did not speak to his family, but now like some posting some pictures online.
7: Him and his brother like publicly yelling back and forth about things like in the past. Like, yeah, so that's good.
8: Yeah, Aaron Rodgers, he was the one like kind of like, I don't know, cut out or removed himself or whatever. But
7: right.
8: Anyway, Sal on the other side, we're going to get to Bills rookies

0: reporting, reacquaint ourselves with the rookie class, talk with Sal as he gets ready for his busy time of year, right? Get back to training camp, daily reports, everything that's going to be going on, camp battles, getting our articles up there all around, like storylines. Saw one at NFL.com, the two storylines were Bradley Chubb and DJ Moore. How much of a difference can these two make? So Sal's coming up. We'll chat with him, catch up. It's been a while. Stay tuned. He's coming up next here on WGR.
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0: Sports Mark Mask reports NFL owners expect to finalize a contract extension with Roger Goodell in the coming months. In baseball, the Rays, they beat the Blue Jays 7-1. The Yankees beat the Pirates 8-5. The Red Sox extended their win streak to 14 games now after beating the Orioles 6-5. And the Brewers beat the Mets 8-3. Some news in college football. SEC Commissioner Greg Sankey says talk of leaving the NCAA is, quote, real. That's your Paddock Chevrolet Sports Update. 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I'm Joe Calley for Western New York's Voice of the Fan, WGR.
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2: 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Sal Capaccio.
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3: Morning, everybody. Jeremy and Joe. I was thinking about some version of like Groundhog Day. The groundhog emerges, and we know the season is near, and that's Sal here. Sal, it's been a while since we've had you on. You know, a little bit of time off for you. I know you're coaching baseball, among other things, but 8 days out from training camp. Bills rookies report today. Glad to have you back.
4: Yeah, for sure. I'm here, but yeah, a lot going on in life before the real football season begins. You know, and it's kind of the other part is really nothing's happened with the Bills. You know, I mean, they did have a signing about a week ago, wide receiver, but you know, sometimes things will happen during the offseason and you'll say, hey, they brought this guy in or that guy in. It's been a quiet dead period, right? There hasn't really been much happening, which is also part of the reason we really haven't talked that much, guys, because the Bills roster has kind of been set. There's been no real newsworthy items or anything like that. There's been no contract situations. Anything you could think of that usually happens in this period, this has not really happened. And I guess that could be a really good thing.
3: Yeah, like it's funny, Sal. Like there's two names I feel like we've maybe mentioned throughout the offseason. People would bring up Stephon Diggs, which I don't think is happening. I'm sure you don't think is happening. And then Shaq Thompson's the other, like they could.
5: Brandon Cooks, just because he said he wants to be back.
3: Yeah. But that's kind of what we've been talking about. It's like, is there a spot to add anybody? Maybe by the time we get to training camp and there's an injury, somebody shows up. But, right, it's felt like whether it's the healthy rookie class or, you know, they signed a couple guys in free agency that rate. And for that reason, we feel like a lot of the jobs might be kind of locked up.
4: Yeah, I still think that, you know, going into camp, there's really, I guess, two jobs that are open. And that would be, number one, middle linebacker next to Terrell Bernard. And a lot of that will depend on what Dorian Williams looks like. But speaking of rookies, you have Caleb Elarmzor. And, you know, as much as T.J. Parker is a higher draft pick or Davis Enigbenosin is a higher draft pick, Skylar Bell, a lot of expectations for the position he plays. Honestly, guys, the rookie that has the best opportunity on this team is Caleb Elarmzor right now.
3: Yeah.
4: Caleb Elarmzor could walk. There's a scenario where he could have 100 tackles this year as a rookie. Think about that. I mean, he's walking into a situation on day one where he could be the starting inside linebacker next to Terrell Bernard in a 3-4 defense on the Buffalo Bills. And that's a really great big opportunity there.
3: Want to get your thoughts on like all the rookies, how it's gone for them so far through, you know, OTAs, minicamps, all that. But for Caleb Elarmzor, Sal, like you kind of just mentioned it. Like the runway is there for him because he got so much of the looks. Again, they're in underwear or whatever, but in terms of, I use the phrase runway, I'll use it again. A runway to the starting job, there seems to be not that much in his way.
4: No, I agree. And, I mean, look, if, again, this comes down to what we don't know yet until really next week about Dorian Williams. If Dorian Williams isn't full go, if he isn't ready from day one, Caleb Elarmzor gets that opportunity, no doubt. If he is, that's where I think it becomes really interesting. And even when Dorian Williams comes back, but you guys know how this works. You start to get into practices. If Dorian Williams comes back later, maybe he assumes again because he's the vet to get the starting role. But here's Caleb Elarmzor who's been doing everything. But if they're both on equal footing as far as health coming into training camp, I wonder who's going to get those reps. And I've always long believed it would be Williams. But let's remember, you just said it. Elarmzor had all those reps during OTAs, during mini camp. He's going to have that runway, as you put it, to kind of have that opportunity. But, I mean, I will say the update on Dorian Williams, the last I knew, there were a couple events during the offseason.

0: season where he was not on crutches. I was at one of them. There was actually the Poncho's Army meat raffle where they raise money. And I was there, and there were a few Bills players there. And Dorian was there. He was not on crutches. I know people who saw him at the Taste of Country. He was not on crutches. So that's great news. What does that mean for football? And again, his situation will have a major impact on how that position, that particular position, operates when training camp opens.
1: So can you think back to when they drafted Elam Zor and like things they liked about him? Like there, if it were to work, if he were to play as a rookie and it for to go really well, like Dorian Williams, I think we kind of know the book on him. I think you might hope there's still more, but he is insanely athletic. And sometimes that almost causes him to fly by plays. Elam Zor, like just going back and looking at some of like why he was a third round prospect at NFL.com, it seemed like blitzing, assaulting the pocket, Lance Zierlein wrote about. And he's also got athleticism, kind of like Williams does. Do you remember like what the Bills thought of him? And maybe was that a big piece of it, that he is a great blitzer in a defense that's going to be wanting that?
0: Yeah, for sure. Sideline to sideline, very fast, can track down the ball. Very effective blitzer, Joe. I think that was a big part of it, as you mentioned there. You know, and for Williams' credit, and you're right about kind of what he's been, where like, oh my God, he's so fast to just go to the ball, see ball, get ball, that sometimes he overruns. I think he did a really good job over the last kind of season and a half, let's say, right? He's been in the league for 3 years now. I think really by last year, he kind of understood how to diagnose, stay under control, and, you know, be much better in that area. And I think Dorian Williams is a very, very worthy candidate to be a starting inside linebacker. One thing that's kind of lost through all this is, you know, Dorian Williams might win that job, and he's been here 3 years. He's a four-year veteran going into this year, and he's learned a lot, and this is a new defense that might fit him really well as well. So we'll see. But what they liked about Elam Zor was exactly what you said. And then, Joe, comes the stuff that you didn't know until he gets into your facility, right, which is the attitude when you draft him, but not really until he gets on the field. There's the story that Joe Brady talked about, which is they were in minicamp. He's running the during a play, and he's like in charge of the huddle. And Brady, I'm sorry, it was Jim Leonard. My fault. Jim Leonard walked up to the huddle to say something. Elam Zor did not know it was Jim Leonard. He turned around and told him to shut up, basically. And Leonard loved it. He's like, that's the guy I want in control of my huddle. He didn't know it was me. He didn't know it was a coach. He was so dialed in and making sure he was the one talking and making sure he got the signals out.
2: Sal Capaccio joining us on the Western Hotline, talking about this rookie class as rookies report to Orchard Park today, right? So no football activities. They go to St. John Fisher with the team a little bit later, but they're going to be at Orchard Park, driving by the new stadium, and getting into just kind of like start the process, because there are still no meetings, right? Like, so it's just...
0: Right.
2: It's college orientation. What is it?
0: Yeah, they really can't. Now, every team does it different, but I think there are different stipulations in the CBA as well. I was looking through some of that last night, actually, to kind of be more clear. But from what I understand, there's not even meetings with coaches yet. Like, there's none of that's really going on. But strength and conditioning coaches they can be with. And it's kind of like when the Bills report early April, and you can only have strength and conditioning and lifting, rehab, stuff like that. But they're getting a little more acclimated to their regular season facility, which... Yes, you have the new stadium, but let's remember practice is still across the street, so everybody knows. That's where the field house is. That's where the outdoor facility is. That's where the weight room is, you know, that they'll be working in. So they'll be doing all that stuff, kind of getting used to living in Buffalo for a week, right, before they go to St. John Fisher for a week and a half, and then come back to Buffalo in Orchard Park and start living their regular season life and their NFL career life.
2: So as we get to the class itself, we talked a little about Caleb Elam Zor. Mm-hmm. TJ Parker, he'd been working with Bradley Chubb this offseason, right down in Florida, maybe with Chubb. You know, expectations for him and what marks a good season. We spent the first hour of the show talking about Bills rookies that made a difference right away. And Parker, of course, is like in the mix with a bunch of guys. The Bills are kind of throwing it all out there and seeing what sticks. So far to this point, what have been the impressions of TJ Parker with the Bills?
0: I think more athleticism than people thought he had. That was a bit underscored by Ed Oliver and the story he told when they were at minicamp. And Oliver told a story about how he's watching film and he sees somebody like running with a running back, like on a pass route. He's like, oh my God, that guy's really fast. Who's that? He's like, they realized it was TJ Parker. He's like, okay, like he can move. He's fast. And I think maybe the athleticism has kind of been standing out and surprising in some regard of like, this is a guy they drafted to be a three down backer, much like Bradley Chubb. Bradley Chubb is a three down backer. He's a guy that's very good against the run, but he offers you pass rush and he has decent pass rush numbers and sack numbers. And I think Bradley Chubb, even Brandon Bean said, is kind of a, TJ Parker's a younger Bradley Chubb. He's a very similar type of player. And, you know, if you're going to get, so why do you bring him in? Again, the three down package, the floor is high. You could put him on the field in any situation, but then you get him on the field and you realize maybe he's a little more athletic. Maybe you can do a little bit more with him, right? Maybe we can actually have him rush the passer and use him in those blitz packages. So I'm intrigued to see, you know, where this goes with him, but he's not going to start over Bradley Chubb. He's not going to start over Greg Rousseau. Where's the opportunity? When do they put him on the field? Those are all questions yet to be answered.
1: Who is he really fighting for playoff time, or excuse me, playing time at this point? Or do you feel like the room at defensive end is, it's not locked up? I mean, we don't know even what Michael Hoyt's status is yet. And is that a big piece of it? Like how much Parker plays and when he plays, like Hoyt, Solomon, like what those guys are able to provide for you?
0: Yeah, I feel like it's more Solomon than it is Hoyt, because I think Hoyt will be a guy that'll just move around so much, you know? But they're all there. And Solomon's a guy, you guys know this, we haven't mentioned him in a while, but we mentioned him a lot in the offseason to start because the Bills did. The Bills talked a lot about Javon Solomon when the offseason started and how Brandon Bean, when he was drafted, even felt, man, he's actually, he was surprised a 3-4 team really didn't grab him before the Bills, but the Bills liked him so much, they took him, but they felt he actually fit more into a 3-4, but they liked him and figured they could use him and, you know, put him on special teams, and that's happened. So I think that just speaks to them thinking that he can play on the field, he'll be in that position, and now you bring in TJ Parker. So to me, I kind of put Michael Hoyt in a separate bucket, guys, because I just don't know what they have planned for him and because of the Achilles. But yeah, there's five guys there: Rousseau, Chubb, Hoyt, Parker, Solomon. Then after that, let's remember they signed Mike Dana, right? And Mike Dana is like a guy that has skin on the wall in this game. And you know, he's gonna be in the mix here to be in that position. So there's some really good competition.
1: To the second round pick, Davison Igbinosin, Sal. And we've talked about him throughout the offseason because it was such an interesting pick and the need didn't feel like a need before the draft. And I don't know, like I've kind of been convinced that, okay, yeah, that makes sense. Like all the playoff games where they've missed corners. But for him specifically, big corner, and I think like just asked you about like Parker and playing time. I mean, that's, I feel like what all training camp will be about for him and Hairston and what that in that room, how that shapes up.
0: Yeah, and I mean, I believe Max Hairston is the starter until, you know, someone like Davison Igbinosin beats him out. And did they draft Davison Igbinosin thinking that he could do that? Maybe. How quickly? I'm not sure. I really love the OTAs and mini camp that I saw from Max Hairston. He's kind of been a forgotten man to me in some respects because he had the injury last year. He didn't finish the year, didn't play in the playoff game. He didn't start the year, didn't finish the year. In between, there were some really good moments. There were a couple tough moments. And then they draft IGB in the second round, and a lot of people believe, okay, that's because they like him more for the system. So what's going to happen with Max Hairston? I think Max Harrison's going to be fighting to keep this job for quite a while. Now, it doesn't mean that he can't get beat out. I'm not saying that can never happen, because I do think Davison Igbinosin brings

0: friends in that I had never met before. And one of them, we were sitting there at brunch the next on Sunday morning. And this gentleman says, we start talking and he tells me, I'm the biggest Ohio State fan you'll ever meet. And I'm like, I know some big Ohio State fans. But he really knew his stuff. And I said, what do you think about Davison Igbinosin? This is just from a Ohio State self-proclaimed immense fan. Mm. And he said to me, he obviously had the holding penalty issues and he knew his stuff. And he's like, and he reduced those. He said, what I loved, and this is really kind of mirrors what Bean and Leonard and Brady have said about him, which I loved that this guy said this to me. He said, Sal, he really elevated the competitiveness of the room. He said, they kind of lost it for a little while. We pride ourselves at Ohio State on DBs. We call it DBU now. And he goes, and that guy, like, he just had such a competitive nature that everyone followed him. And it just really stuck out to me that he said that after hearing what Bean and Brady and Leonard also said about him. You know what I mean?
1: If by the way, on the holding penalty thing there, you mentioned that he mentioned that because that was a part of his story.
0: Yeah.
1: If that becomes a thing, I wonder how Jim Leonard will treat that or Joe Brady will treat that, because in Denver, where Leonard was, Sal, like, Riley Moss was like the most penalized corner in the league, and they really never took him off the field. They just kind of let him keep going. And I wonder if Igbinosin doesn't clean up the penalties, but he's like really good along with it. Like how they'll approach that.
0: It's a good question. Did they have someone to take over Riley Moss? I mean, you know what I mean?
1: Right,
0: did they feel comfortable?
1: Yeah.
0: Who was there? Was Dane Jackson there?
1: Levi Wallace was a former Bill.
0: I knew it was a So I mean, it's a good question, Joe. It might be, there's different philosophies that coaches have on this. Number one is, I'm not dealing with this. He's off the field. I'm putting someone else. Just give me anybody else. Other philosophy is, look, we play physical, and these things are going to happen, and we're going to go play to play, and I mean, we're going to have him work through it. And that could have been their philosophy as well. Maybe it's their philosophy here, and he's a rookie. If those things start showing up early in his career, I think that's going to be an issue. If he can demonstrate early on that they're not, and then they happen once in a while, I think that's a bit of a different story. I mean, you guys know, and I know we're talking rookies mostly here. I don't know who they have behind those three corners right now. I mean, that to me, like, what is the biggest question on the roster? I think there's macro and micro questions, right? It's funny. So Pete Lembo yesterday, UB football coach, playing in the UB golf tournament. I said, yeah, you get excited for the season? And he used a line. I said, Coach, I'm going to use that line, just so you know. And here's the line. He said, Sal, I'm excited to go from macro problems to micro problems. Right? And I said, that's a great line. I love that.
2: Yeah.
0: And here's the macro. The macro is new coaching staff, new head coach, new coordinator. Like, what does that look like? That's the macro for the Bills. It's different than it has been in 9 years. What are the micro problems? Here's my micro. My biggest micro is, who's the fourth corner on this team? Who's the outside fourth corner? They don't have anybody right now other than, and that's not to disrespect the guys in the roster, but it's Toriano Pride, Kari Walker, and Jordan Dunbar. That's it.
2: I wanted to bring up Toriano Pride because his name came up earlier today, as Joe pointed out, that, like, who was it?
1: Dorian Strong and Christian Benford were both
2: six-round guys that kind of went in early-ish, and maybe Toriano Pride.
0: He could hit. You're right.
2: Yeah. You know, as we get to Toriano Pride, seventh-round pick, there's a punter here. There's a late guard. Sal, the two-fifths and then Pride. You've got Jalen Kilgore, safety, Zane Durant, defensive tackle, and Toriano Pride, corner. Getting any kind of useful depth out of that group is probably, like, the goal here, right? Like, there are people that like Kilgore quite a bit. I mean, I see Bills fans really amped up about this fifth-round safety, so maybe he could be a player in the mix down the line. But as we round out, like, the preview of the rookies, there's defensive depth. This team added a lot of draft picks, and those three, I think, are, of course, going to be guys we watch at camp to see if they look like they can pick it up and if they can stick.
0: I agree. I mean, at safety, there are some there's some depth questions, but the questions aren't as much of who's there. The question is, like, which guy gets the spot. You have guys. Jalen Kilgore is going to be on this team, and I think Jalen Kilgore is going to, they're going to find a role for him. I like Jalen Kilgore a lot. He's a safety. He told us he's playing safety, but we know he can play in the box. He's played, slot, but they're going to put him at, he's in a big nickel. That's what he is, guys, right now for the Bills, I think. But you also have Sam Franklin, who I know he's mostly special teams, but he's played in this league for a while. DeMar Hamlin is on this team. Geno Stone is on this team. I know he's at the back end, but I really like the athleticism Wandae Owens brought as an undrafted free

0: agent last year, and he was on IR and stayed on the team all year, and he's back. So I think safety has much better depth right now when I look at it on the hoof than I do at outside corner, and then at slot corner, DL for Jordan Hancock. And do not discount Torrey Couch. Torrey Couch, to me, is kind of one of those, you know, classic guys who's been with the Bills for a few years. You don't really hear much about him. Tyrell Shavers at wide receiver, right? 3 years in, finally earns a spot. Let's go back to, you know, the UB guys, you know, Jamarcus Ingram and Cam Lewis. Couple years in, they finally earn a spot. That's Torrey Couch for me. Like, I think he could very well wind up as a rostered player on this team. So I do think they have some depth there. I just wonder, like, what's happening at outside corner and how those pieces ultimately match. At safety, you said it, they went out. We talked a lot about C.J. Gardner-Johnson. I mean, he is a really important part of this defense right now. And you talk about Jalen Kilgore because, Jeremy, like, if C.J. Gardner-Johnson doesn't start, if something happened, if he were to roll an ankle or something, right, like, who is the next guy? Because you have guys, but is that Jalen Kilgore? That could be a rookie.
1: Yeah, obviously we skipped over the fourth round picks, by the way, and okay. Skylar Bell.
0: Yep,
1: a lot of fans will want to see.
2: Receivers, you know? They come up sometimes.
1: I know Jeremy forgetting the receivers.
2: I'm just showing my ability to branch out. Sal, there's a rookie receiver.
1: Listen,
2: though.
1: Like I he's a mid round pick. I feel like Sal, all mid round receivers obviously are not created equal. Like when Justin Shorter arrived here and he was a fifth round guy, I remember people being excited about him. Like where.
2: The excitement, like, excitement on him was he's the number one high school player, right, or the number one college prospect.
1: And you had athleticism. Yeah. Like there are some guys that I feel like are, okay, this guy's a project. He got drafted here because of athletic traits, and he might not have produced a lot. Bell was second in college football in yards and a finalist for the Biletnikoff Award. Like I don't know what he might be in line for in year one, but it's a different type of mid-round receiver than, you know, your project, oh, this guy's got traits, and we just got to get him to figure it out.
0: Yeah, he's really interesting, right? Like, why did he slip to where he was drafted? And if you want to call it slip, I don't know if you guys do or not, but people thought, okay, if you have those accolades, like, why are you not getting drafted a little higher? And I think one of there are a couple reasons. One is Brandon Bean touched on it. He's not a special teams guy. If you're going to draft a guy, you know, as you go down the depth chart and wide receivers, a lot of times you're going to want him to play special teams. But that doesn't have to matter. Maybe teams don't care. And the Bills, you know, they draft him. He's not a special teams guy. But I think he does a lot of things really well. Like, what stands out, though, having an elite trait in something, right? There's not necessarily that there, but he does so much so well that you think that he can probably – he's going to last. He's going to play. He's going to be an NFL player. And I believe that about him. I believe – the biggest thing that Skylar Bell has going for him is the fact that he was in college for 5 years and went from Wisconsin to UConn. And even though people might look at that as a mark and go, well, he didn't perform as well when he was with Wisconsin in the Big Ten, he goes to UConn against lesser competition. That's where, you know, he really explodes. I like the fact that he was there and didn't come out after 3 years or 4 years. He was there for 5 years. He got seasoned, and I think he understands how to play the position. He is an older rookie coming into this league. Not super old, but he's a guy that's experienced and more polished, I think, and he's going to have an opportunity. The problem is, for him, and this is a good thing for the Bills and their fans and their team if this happens, is he blocked by DJ Moore, Khalil Shakir, Keon Coleman, and Joshua Palmer? And if he is, that's good. That means all four of those guys are actually doing enough and contributing enough that they're going to be on the field and they have to find a spot for Skylar Bell.
2: Yeah. Sal, finally, the rookie punter. Puntapalooza, yeah. We got a punt battle at camp.
0: Excuse me. Yeah, so Tommy Doman, and, you know, I mean, the writing was on the wall. The Bills were going to draft a punter. We knew that. I said it a few times before the draft. Like, they're going to draft a punter. Guys, they did a lot of work on punters this offseason. They really, like, it wasn't just, let's go find a guy and bring him in and see what he can do, and if it doesn't work out, heck with it. Like, they wanted a punter. They did a lot of due diligence on punters. This is the guy they settled on. There's a few reasons why I think they really like him. Number one, he's got a big leg. I mean, obviously that helps, right? Just guy. These, a lot of these guys are just, they're amazing at what they can do, you know, with the football now, punting the ball. But, you know, he grew up in Michigan. He played college football in Michigan to start his career. Cold weather. He's used to punting in cold weather. Then he goes to Florida. Throughout his time at Michigan and Florida, he also kicked off. Tyler Bass is coming off the surgery. Tyler Bass didn't kick off last year, when they had issues with their punter last year and they had Mitch Wishnowsky even kicking off last year at the end of the year, like, you never know. Mm-hmm. A guy that could be versatile and valuable like that, I just think that, like, he kind of checked a lot of the boxes they were looking for.
2: Sal Capaccio on the Western Hotline. Sal, during this segment, I was checking all the defensive backs from Ohio State because I feel like I don't want to give them DBU.
0: Right, I know.
2: But they have a,
0: when the guy said it to me, I'm like, that's LSU, isn't it? But, you know, they do have a great history.
2: That's the thing. The most recent article I found about this, in 2015, an NFL.com writer did every position and, like, who the U is, QBU, wide receiver. In 2015, it was Ohio State. And they came out number one. But since then, like, they're wide receiver you now.
1: They're wide receiver.
2: They're wide receiver you now. For DBU, I mean, Caleb Downs just went this year. They've got a couple of hits, but anyway, not as many as I thought.
0: Back in the day, though, right?
2: I mean,
0: Antoine Winfield, Nate Clemens, Sean Springs, and name your guy, right? I mean,
2: yeah.
0: Dante Whitner, I know that it didn't go great here in Buffalo, but he was a really good college player, right?
2: Yes.
0: I mean,
2: yes, and Marshawn Lattimore.
1: Yeah. Denzel Ward, but that's going back.
2: It's a while back, but anyway.
1: You were looking that up. I was looking up to see if Sal had tweeted football is back, and I found he has not tweeted football is back since the regular season opener in 2020. So he's doing it right.
2: So Sal, you're doing it right. You know, by rookies report. What about rookies? You know, like camp opens, the first preseason, blue and red.
1: Sometimes you'll get it even back in minicamp.
2: Yeah.
0: Maybe. I don't know. I don't think I've done minicamp football is back. Like, that's
2: no, you haven't.
0: It's kind of it's something, right? Like, I think you really got to kind of have football for football to be back.
2: Correct.
0: Right?
2: And fair.
0: That, to me, next Wednesday would be the first chance to actually do that and everybody go, okay, I get it.
1: The earliest where I'll see it and not have a big problem with it is when, like, pads go on. When pads go on at, like, training camp, like, I'm okay with it. I still would reserve it for, like, when we get a real game. But, yeah, like,
0: I thought it was when you have to wear your quarter zip at training camp because it's cold in the morning. Then you say, okay, football is back.
1: You know what? I think I have done that. When there's that chill in the air and the sun's not up yet.
0: Yeah.
2: All right. Sal, thanks.
0: You got it, guys.
2: Sal Capaccio on the Western Hotline. Rookies report to Orchard Park today. Of course, training camp next week around the league. You're going to see some football's back tweets because
1: the Texans
2: teams are reporting.
1: The Texans rookies today as well, and I believe Miami's rookies are the other ones.
2: We'll get a Texans guest on this week. Bills Texans opener.
1: Yeah.
2: That's
1: they did not come up in our conversation earlier about, like, who their biggest threat is. I don't think they should have.
2: People don't believe in CJ Stroud.
1: They also are an Achilles heel of the Bills.
2: Yeah.
1: So, like, for them specifically, they're a threat.
2: 803-0550, 1-888-552-550. The phenomenon that is the Odyssey, like, we're getting to the point where I might have to give you an Odyssey fact of the day.
1: There's enough there.
2: There's one that came out yesterday that is a bit mind-boggling to me, but... we'll get your thoughts on the Bills rookies if you want to join us. 803-0550, what your expectations are for the class and the best rookies they've had. The early contributors, Christian Benford got a couple mentions in tweets. He played about a half that season, started half the games, was pretty good. He was in because Kyrie Irlem couldn't play, right? That's kind of why he went in.
1: And Trey White was hurting.
2: Trey White, of course, like the bar for how early a rookie can be just immediately good. So... talking about that with you, 803-0550 on WGR.
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1: 50 days until kickoff. Training camp nearly here as the Bills rookies report to Orchard Park today. The rest of the team reports to training camp next Wednesday. Around the NFL,

0: They've gotten the rejection letter. I was just looking through Twitter to see like if a lot of people have gotten their emails. Well, I just found one person that is in shock on social media because they got in, and he says it was their it was 23rd year in the pool.
1: All right, well,
0: that he finally got it after 23 years.
1: My body is currently buzzing at not yet getting rejected.
0: I know, right?
1: I'm sure it'll happen in the next 11 minutes.
0: I'm like, do they do it, the rejections yesterday and the acceptances today? Like, why is it so different? I have friends who got their rejection letter like 16 hours ago.
1: Yeah.
0: So, and I don't have anything.
1: A quick Twittering says that what you can do is log in to find out if you were selected or not. And I'm just not going to do that. I'm going to go ahead and live in this Schrodinger's Masters application where I've not yet been rejected.
0: I'm going to do it.
1: You're going in?
0: Yeah, I'm going in. I need to find out.
1: I don't want to know yet. 803-0550. Man. Start making a plan for next April.
0: What's my password at masters.com?
1: Hellebuck 02.
0: No one out there with a Casey Middlestat jersey, by the way.
1: Yeah, we had the idea that Joe should, he's so committed to Connor Hellebuck, is going to be traded here, he should get a jersey.
0: Yeah.
1: And then we decided just buy a Middlestat jersey and swap the nameplate.
0: I tried that. So a lot of people have Middlestat jerseys they were willing to sell me, but they are the Navy Sabres jerseys, which is not going to work.
1: Look at this. Brian Koziel just texted me, you didn't get the rejection email. I hope that means you got them.
0: Okay, but see the problem.
1: Listen, don't talk me out of it.
0: No, I'm going to
1: don't talk me out of hope.
0: I don't have it either. What are the odds of one of us winning is 0.5%. The odds of both of us winning might be the same as getting struck by lightning.
1: Okay, well, come inside because lightning's striking, baby.
0: Like
1: I got
0: the
1: hope.
0: Odds of a polar bear strutting into this room. Right
1: I got
0: now
1: hope
0: might
1: right now.
0: Same.
1: Have not yet been rejected. Send me a bouquet of flowers. Congratulations on not yet getting rejected.
2: We have a chat member who reportedly won the lottery. And
0: I don't know about it. Really?
2: I don't know. We got to get call in, Matthew.
1: I'm so nervous about it, I refuse to even check my email now. I'm not going to check my email for a week.
0: To be fair, if
1: just to believe that maybe I got in.
0: If there are 200 people in the chat, then the odds of one person winning the Masters tickets would actually be pretty good.
1: If all of them entered, it's
2: all right. 0.5 have to be entered.
0: Yeah, 0.5% for every 200 people that enter.
1: Your chances are 1 in 200.
0: Yeah, that's
1: okay. Yeah. That's how I'm that saying. Works. All right. So if
0: they would need all of them to be in it though.
2: Right.
0: And also, are there 200 people in the chat?
2: There's 300.
0: 300.
1: Oh,
0: well, there's 300 watching. Right. Are they all participating? Okay.
1: It's a good question.
2: Already booked flight, hotel, and rental car. Says this guy.
0: Wow. So,
1: Should I just do that? Assuming I mean, like it's just
3: just do it.
0: It's like me with the Hellebuck jersey. Just start looking at Airbnb.
1: Book my tickets because I'm going to get those Masters tickets.
3: You're just operating on the eyeball emoji strictly right now. That's
1: pretty
3: what,
1: much.
3: That's what this no email is.
1: No
3: for you.
1: No follow up questions. I don't want to know until like a week out that I didn't win.
0: Maybe
1: just this feeling I have of living in this hope right now is great.
0: Maybe this is good karma because didn't you buy a hat of a pimento cheese sandwich playing golf?
1: I did buy the piped pimento hat.
0: Maybe that was good luck.
1: And I could wear that to Augusta. They must know that I got that and thought, like, we got to get this guy to Augusta.
0: I wonder if you'd be allowed to wear that to Augusta.
1: Why not? You can wear a hat.
0: Don't they have the rights on, like, pimento cheese or something?
1: No, they just serve the sandwiches.
2: Yeah.
1: Okay. You can't have the rights to pimento cheese.
3: No, that's,
0: like on clothing, I mean. I don't know, maybe not.
1: Apparently not, because I got a hat with a piped pimento on it. 803-0550, Jeremy and Joe. I mentioned I've got an Odyssey stat of the day. You know what? Yeah, fine, let's do it. Let's do it. It's stat of the day.
0: I love it.
1: Stat of the day, and it'll be an Odyssey edition. It's brought to you by Jan's Smoke Shop 2 and Gas Mart, where everything about Jan's Smoke Shop is smoking. It's July, rookies reporting to camp. The Odyssey did crazy numbers at the box office. But the thing I learned yesterday about the Odyssey is, so everybody wants to see it in the 70mm IMAX, right? That's it. Everybody wants to do that. There's 25 of these in the country, 26, whatever. And there was a story out of Irvine, California, the Irvine Spectrum. That IMAX is running 24/7, and the movie projector overheated yesterday.
0: Wow.
1: We're running too many shows of the Odyssey. And then to follow that up, this is... Okay, an update on... they don't build those projectors anymore.
0: Right. Oh, okay.
1: They don't even have a complete set of the blueprints. The engineers who designed them have retired or died, and the parts supply chains have dried up. So the goal is to upgrade.

0: upgrade and keep all existing projectors running as long as they can.
1: Wow.
0: Like, there's an article of Variety, why aren't there more 70mm screens? It's not practical, but, like, yeah, in terms of these projectors, they just stopped building them.
1: Wow.
0: There you go. There you go. There's your Odyssey stat of the day.
1: I have received the rejection letter.
0: Okay. My chances just went up. I feel even better.
1: All right. 0 for 4 for me.
0: Did you check your email? Did you log in?
1: Logged in.
0: I'm not logging in. Not going to do it. No thanks. I'll do it before the end
1: of
0: the show.
1: Do they do it? They must somehow weight it towards the people that have been in it forever. Like the guy who won who's been in it for 23 years. Does he somehow have a better chance than I do? Probably should. Probably should have a better chance.
0: I don't know. I don't think so.
1: They don't do it that way?
0: I mean, they would have you on file as how many times you've applied.
1: Well, because then at that point, it would just be a wait list.
0: Right.
1: And it's not supposed to be a wait list. It's supposed to be a randomized lottery. So, because, you know, it would be fair if everybody had a chance to go. If someone in the pool has been in it for 40 years, then I would, you know, want them to get a first crack at it.
0: Yeah.
1: That being said, if I won tickets, I would not give them to that person. So,
0: 803-0550, seeing a screenshot of a Odyssey IMAX experience on, this would be yesterday at 6:05 a.m. and a fully sold out theater.
1: Wow. Is the hype on this movie like exceeding anything
0: possibly,
1: since like Avengers Endgame maybe, or like one of the ending or Infinity War, one of the last couple?
0: Yeah.
1: There.
0: It's going to be tough to live up to the hype.
1: This is above,
0: I'm sure,
1: Top
0: it will.
1: Gun. Top Gun remake. Not remake. Sequel.
0: Yeah, sequel.
1: Maverick. It's above that.
0: Well, would I make a deal to never see this movie if I could win this Masters lottery?
1: Are you familiar with what Screen X is?
2: Oh, man, that's crazy.
0: What's
1: so
0: Screen X?
1: Screen X, discovering, is another way to watch this film where the screen is not just the screen. It is also the walls and it is also the ceiling. You are in a box, which the whole everything around you is the screen.
0: Okay.
1: Which means that you could look to your right and things would be happening over there. You could look to your left, things would be happening over there. You could look up, there would be the sky.
0: How is it adapted for that? Is this true to Mr. Nolan's vision?
2: Right. I don't know. Some movies I know shoot for this and get like extra peripheral shots and like all that. So. Spider-Man movie did it.
3: Sharknado does this.
2: There is a new Sharknado film. The director has returned.
1: Come on.
3: Long
2: Odyssey.
0: That's what Joe Kelly's here for. He's got the Sharknado info.
1: All right, I just retweeted it if you want to take a look at it. There's something called Screen X, which is another way to view this film.
0: Yeah. All right, 803-0550 the number, and 1-888-550-2550. What's the progress on that Hellebuck jersey for you? You going to make it happen or what?
1: I got to find a... I guess I could just buy one at this point.
0: Yeah.
1: No one was buying Mittelstadt jerseys once they changed to Royal Blue? I guess he was popular, wasn't he?
2: I mean, he had
1: people
2: his better season in the Royal Blue jerseys, right?
1: I mean, everyone was making the memes of like him like with the dogs in his chest. Like once,
0: Mittelstadt,
1: you know, those
0: there
1: last
0: was,
1: couple
0: was,
1: years.
0: Mittelstadt mode was a pretty good
1: Mittelstadt
0: meme
1: mode.
0: We had going.
1: Yeah. I thought people liked Mittelstadt.
2: Owen and I also
1: maybe that is why they won't sell me jerseys.
2: We logged into our Master stuff and we did not get tickets.
0: I feel even better.
2: Yeah.
0: Yes, right, perfect. No one can tell me, see, I didn't win yet.
1: Now I'm going to be like upset if he wins. I
2: know.
1: Think.
0: Wouldn't you feel better now if you hadn't checked?
2: I would.
1: Well,
2: I had so much hope looking for my login information.
0: Turns out this is great. Mm-hmm. I didn't lose yet.
1: Well, you might have.
3: Is that better than just knowing what your life is going to look like? Not feeling like you lost?
0: Ask me what I'm doing in April. Ask what I'm doing in April next year. I don't know.
1: Andy tweets in. He won last year. It was his 15th year in. How many years have you been in?
0: Probably 10.
1: Okay. All right.
0: In the neighborhood. All right. What do we got when we get back? I've got like a rage click. I got a rage click, but it requires me to pay. Should I pay money to read an article that will make me mad?
1: Absolutely.
0: Yeah?
1: No, you shouldn't pay money for it.
0: I might have to.
1: I'm also curious of people's responses on the the team that they Chiefs.
0: Let's do that at 8 o'clock to run through a lot of the answers.
1: I feel like I've seen seven different teams mentioned for this year. Biggest threat to the Bills. There might only be like five or six. I mean, only. Like, there would be nobody else you could even possibly make a case for, but six or seven teams would be a ton.
0: Yes. 803-0550 and 1-888-550. Oh, sorry. The 888 number's gone. I say that out of habit. Yeah. It's just 803-0550. Call 716-803-0550. Just call us there. Or jump on YouTube, fire off some news in the chat. If you did get rejected, tell me. Because I got to get 199 rejections that I hear about. And then, like, by Joe's math,
1: you're going to do a process of elimination.
0: I should feel pretty good. Once I see 199 rejections, I'm the 200th that should make it in.
1: Hmm.
0: You've convinced me. That's science. Jeremy and Joe on WGR.
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So give us your team. 803-0550. 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
2: The offseason in full swing, 50 days from kickoff. Football nearly back as the Bills rookies report to Orchard Park today. The rest of the team reports to training camp next Wednesday. Panthers, Texans, and Dolphins rookies also report today. Other news around the NFL. Per ESPN's Adam Schefter, the Seahawks have placed safety Nick Amonwori and a few other players on the PUP list. NFL insider Jordan Schultz reports that the Packers hope to get an extension done with Tyler Kraft. Fox 13's Mark Skull Jr. said Bucky Irving told him he'll be good to go for training camp. And front office sports Mark Mask reports NFL owners expect to finalize a contract extension with Roger Goodell in the coming months. In baseball, the Rays, they beat the Blue Jays 7-1. The Yankees beat the Pirates 8-5. The Red Sox extended their win streak to 14 games after beating the Orioles 6-5. And the Brewers beat the Mets 8-3. Some news in college football. SEC Commissioner Greg Sankey says talk of leaving the NCAA is, quote, real. That's your Paddock Chevrolet Sports Update. Paddock Chevrolet with you for the extra mile since 1935. I'm Joe Calley for Western New York's Voice of the Fan, WGR.

0: If I said your ticket to the Masters is you have to eat an egg salad sandwich while you're there, you would do it.
1: If you say eat this egg salad full sandwich?
0: Full sandwich. You have to eat it while you're on the grounds at Augusta.
1: No, nope, not doing it.
0: Unbelievable.
2: It's Jeremy White and Joe DiBiase.
1: A whole sandwich?
0: Yeah.
1: The whole thing?
0: You'll probably never win tickets to the Masters in your life.
1: You know what else I'll never do is eat a full egg salad sandwich.
2: Jeremy White.
1: Put the tickets on the table so when we make the offer next year. Do it. I'll prove it. Anybody that wins the lottery,
0: no one's
1: come into
0: that.
1: The studio and make the offer. I'll prove it. I won't do it.
2: Joe DiBiase.
0: What if I made it for you and one other person?
1: Does the other person eat the sandwich?
0: No. No, only you have to eat the sandwich.
1: No.
0: Have some heart.
1: I'd love to. I'd love to do something that is easy for normal people and get to play Augusta. I could not physically do it.
3: Be a man.
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1: Big morning here on the show. Jeremy and Joe, good morning, everybody. I didn't even have to eat an egg salad sandwich, and I have not yet been denied in the Masters lottery. One step closer. I'm just treating it like I haven't lost yet.
0: You probably have been denied.
1: No.
0: You are refusing to find out.
1: If a denial letter is sent and no one reads it, has it been denied? Right? If a tree falls in the woods? Anyway, we are also having another diabolical conversation in the break. So you guys decide if this is a good idea. This is really another way to ask the question that we've asked this morning on Twitter that I didn't have a poll for because there's too many options. So here it is. If hypothetically there was going to be a fantasy league, but in this league all you did was you drafted teams that you thought would end the Bills' season, who would be the first pick? That's really what we're asking, right?
0: Right.
1: For 5 years it was everybody pick the Chiefs. Like, not that they will definitely lose.
0: Right.
1: But if you were to try and guess, like, all right, who do I think is most likely to be a problem for the Bills? Who will get them if they get got? Who's the first pick? I feel like we're on 4 years in a row of Chiefs, Chiefs, Chiefs, Chiefs, Chiefs. And now...
0: Well, they've often been the team that
1: right.
0: has done it. So.
1: And I do not think they would be the first pick right now. Right? If we had
0: had
1: a draft of, you know, who's going to end their season, first pick, no one. There you go. We've all agreed they're going to win the Super Bowl. Now, after that, the next pick, who's the most likely to be the big problem for them? Who else... Really, what we're asking is who else is good? I don't want this to sound like fatalistic. Just who is it? Because I get the sense that people do not think the Chiefs are that team right now.
0: No, I don't either. I think this is a very good idea, by the way.
1: The draft?
0: It's kind of just another way to do...
1: Power rankings?
0: Kind of.
4: Yeah.
0: But it adds a little flavor of who don't you love the matchup against.
5: Right.
0: Just a little bit. Which I like that part about this.
5: Call it the Eliminator.
4: The Eliminator.
0: There you go. I mean, the thing, though, that I would want to do is, like, not put it out anywhere, like, written on the board or, like, I don't want to track this during the year.
1: Because
0: you don't want to be rooting for it.
1: Like, right. Oh, I hope I win my league.
0: I've got New England, and New England gets to, like, they win the division. Like, oh,

0: That's good. That's good because they're going to play them. Like, I just don't want to. I want to deal in that world.
1: We got to draft it, write it down, and then lock it in like a time capsule.
0: Yes, there you go.
1: Time capsule. To be unlocked if and when the Bills lose.
0: We'll bury it outside.
1: Yeah.
2: Bury it outside.
0: Outside the window.
1: At the old site. Yes. Buried at the old Highmark. That's what they do with the site. It's a whole big.
0: It couldn't be Kansas City.
3: We could just find out right now.
1: Let's do it.
0: It just can't. I mean, I'm sure somebody out there is so scarred by it that every time you go into a year, you just think it's going to happen again and it's going to be them. Mahomes, Reed, they'll figure it out. But, like you mentioned earlier, Mina Kimes and who was she?
3: Dominique Foxworth.
0: Dominique Foxworth had them 18th.
3: Yeah, in the teens.
0: A lot of that is because they've got a lot of problems on their roster. Their offense has been constipated. And, like, what are they weapon-wise going into this year? I feel like they're relying on a Worthy jump more than the Bills are relying on a Coleman jump.
1: Mm-hmm.
0: Right?
1: I think that's definitely right. I don't know how you could argue anything else because they've got one guy in jail. And
0: coming off a knee thing, too.
1: Right.
2: Right.
1: And they've
2: rehabbing
1: got,
2: there.
1: Yeah. And they didn't do a DJ Moore thing. So, yeah, they need that.
0: They added a running back. And listen, sometimes you add a running back and your run game doesn't just come with it. You got to be able to block. So I'm not impressed by their offseason at all. The quarterback's coming off a significant knee injury. And I don't think they were that great the last 2 years. So I can't fathom them being the answer to this question.
3: You want to just do this draft?
1: Yes.
0: I think we should just do this draft.
3: All right, since I came up with the league, I'll pick first.
2: I knew it.
3: Just come up with a league, guys.
2: I know.
3: One time. Come up with a league.
1: Do we get to pick first in our for 1-2 in our fantasy league? Because
3: I'm not in that league, so you can do whatever you want.
2: Odyssey? Yes. I don't know.
3: Yeah, by the way, these two have a dynasty league called the Odyssey.
0: I'm going to create his his coach league idea that he's been wanting and put him last on the
3: ball. Right. It's fine.
1: Okay. There you go.
3: I'll take the first pick, and I'm going to cop out here because not only am I going to get my first pick, but it's going to be the most popular pick, possibly. I'm going to pick the Rams.
2: Yeah. Oh, I had that on my board.
3: See? Now they're in the Super Bowl.
0: Yep.
3: This is like how Howard picks the Bills. What will make people the least upset with me? Like, I don't pick them losing to the Bengals.
0: Yep.
1: Right.
3: So, Rams. Let's go right around snake order. Joe, you're up.
0: All right. Unless anyone else wants to go second.
2: You can go. After you.
1: Oh, yeah.
2: After you.
0: This is ready drafting.
3: Ready draft. Full dibs based.
0: ready drafting. Well, there's still going to be an order, but. I will take. I thought about doing the same thing you just did and picking an NFC team.
3: Like going the Seahawks to repeat.
0: I'll take the Bengals.
2: Okay. Mm.
1: Okay, so it's me now?
2: Yeah,
3: the Bengals, the number one AFC team off the board.
0: Yeah, I'll take the Bengals.
1: There's a couple of teams here I'm thinking about, which makes me feel gross, because this is about...
3: No, these things we don't want to happen.
1: This whole thing is gross. Give me the Ravens.
2: Okay. Lamar Jackson finally gets it done in the playoffs, you think?
1: Give me the Ravens.
2: All right, I'll take the Patriots.
0: They did add Trey Hendrickson. You took the Patriots?
2: Mm-hmm.
1: Okay. Back to me then?
3: No, Joe for two. Joe Kelly for two.
0: Yeah, Joe for two. Snake.
1: Right, of course.
3: We'll only do two rounds of this.
2: Yeah.
3: Maybe get some calls on this if you want.
2: We're
3: not going to get all the way down to like the Browns.
2: No.
0: Or the Jets.
2: I'll take the Seahawks here.
0: Okay.
1: So lame.
0: They're in the Super Bowl with that result. They lose to Sam Darnold. They would do so much better than New England did in that game.
3: Yes, they would.
0: Hmm. Also, they don't have the Super Bowl MVP anymore.
1: Who'd you take, Joe? Bengals?
0: Bengals.
1: Give me the Chargers.
3: Chargers.
2: I like the Chargers.
0: I think that would be the quarterback people would feel the worst about losing to.
3: That could entirely depend on how the season looks. If he throws 50 touchdowns because McDaniel's a wizard with them, you would not feel as bad, I don't think.
0: Okay, fair.
3: Right? But he throws 23 touchdowns.
0: But right now, how does that sound? Your season ends at the hands of Justin Herbert?
3: Well,
0: or ends like to Lamar Jackson? Like, does the Herbert one feel worse because he is...
3: He is not given the credit
0: to be one of the top three, four guys in the AFC.
3: This is life as a Bills fan. any quarterback that's not been to a Super Bowl going before Allen is a nightmare.
0: Yes.
3: That's it. Drake May going was a nightmare.
0: But Herbert.
3: Burrow going is a nightmare.
0: And Herbert and
3: another
0: Lamar.
3: One that's not. Mahomes is one we always like make peace with. Yeah. Anybody else, nightmare. Like with Trevor Lawrence goes. Like, what?
1: Dang.
3: That can't happen.
1: Right.
3: True. You took the Chargers. So who's up next? Joe. Mm-hmm. Only two picks remain. You go, and then I'll go, and then we'll be done.
0: All right.
3: Unless you want a third round.
0: Might want a third round. I will take... I think there's a... Well, do we just go until we pick the Chiefs?
3: I mean, they might go undrafted, which will be...
0: No, they won't go undrafted.
3: But you're picking, then I'm picking, then it's over.
0: Oh, that's what I mean. Like, do we just extend the draft until the Chiefs finally appear?
1: Right.
3: Fine. Yeah.
0: I'm not picking between them right now. I'm picking between like Denver, Houston, and Jacksonville.
3: Mm-hmm.
0: Mm. Or I guess I can go with an NFC team there too. I will take the Texans.
2: Okay.
0: They have the Bills' number.
3: Okay.
1: Mm-hmm.
0: Defensively. Also, their offense will never be good again. Like
3: the Texans.
0: Yeah, I don't know.
1: Yeah, what is Stroud? That's the...
0: I don't like their offseason offense, so I don't really want to predict this would be that year. They just added David Montgomery.
1: Right.
3: They're going to hand him the ball a million times.
0: They are.
1: Yeah, they are.
0: And he will average 3.8 yards per carry.
1: I think Gibbs is going to get the ball just as much and average 9.
0: Yep.
1: It's going to be absurd.
3: All right, so to me, for the final pick, drafting teams to end the Bills season.
0: Yep.
3: This is just like who we think the competition is. And you're right. This is entirely an exercise about the Chiefs that we turned into this.
0: Yes. Yeah. And they're still on the board.
3: Who's the surprise team this year? I'll keep it in the AFC. I don't want to go to the NFC for this. Besides, who else in the NFC would I like?
0: I mean, you could pick like you would not pick the Eagles, right?
3: No.
0: You could pick the Lions. You could pick the Niners, the Packers. The Bears.
3: Could you pick the Cowboys?
1: Ooh.
0: I mean, you could. Would you pick the Cowboys before the Chiefs?
3: How different are the Cowboys than the Bengals? Aren't they the same team? A freak offense with a defense that
0: similar.
3: Has a couple good players that maybe they can put it together, but they're probably missing a lot.
2: And if
3: defense,
2: the quarterback stays
0: pretty
2: healthy.
0: Similar. Yeah.
1: Yeah, that's...
3: That I'll works. Take... It's down to like Broncos, Jags, and Chiefs.
0: You could just take the Chiefs.
3: But I'm not going to. I'm just not going to. Sure, give me the Broncos.
2: Okay. Mm-hmm.
3: I think Waddle's going to be a really good, nice piece for them. They lost some pieces on defense. Again, we're not picking the Bills to lose to all these teams. It's just a matter of like...
0: No, I think they
3: would... The toughest competition... What is it?
0: I actually would pick them to beat all these teams except the Rams.
1: Agreed.
0: Before the game started.
2: Yeah, 100%.
3: You know, we're a long way away from when they would actually play the Rams. But they'll play them in Week 5. How about that? How many of these teams will they play this year? They play the Rams, the Bengals, Ravens, Patriots, Chargers, Texans, Broncos. They play 7 of the 8 teams.
0: Yeah, they just don't play, what, Seattle?
3: Seattle is the only one.
0: Yeah.
2: Wow.
3: So we'll get 7 previews of all these games we just picked.
0: Right.
3: The Bengals as the number one pick of the AFC.
0: Yeah, I don't...
3: Who would you... Owen, Joe Kelly, who would you have picked in that spot if given that? And I copped out by taking the Rams because I didn't want to be the one on record. Like, not that I'm afraid of it. My pick probably would have been the Bengals, too. I think the Bengals, they're favored in 15 games.
0: It would have been. It was between them, the Ravens, and the Patriots.
3: Sure.
0: For me.
3: The Bengals are favored in 15 games. They have to keep their quarterback healthy and upright. But if they do... You know, they did the thing on defense that I think you have to do when you need a total overhaul, which is add a complete stud and sign a couple middle guys. Like that, to me, that's a good way to do it.
0: They did lose a stud, like Hendrickson out, Lawrence in.
3: Yep.
1: Right.
0: Could be good for them. They added a couple other pieces. It's not like that's all they did. They drafted Cassius Howell, by the way, which was a guy I really liked for the Bills.
3: Yep.
0: So they did a little bit of work on the defense.
1: Yeah.
3: And their defense was getting better in the second half of the season. It was horrible early. Because I remember coming into the Bills game, we'd said, like, this defense is not the worst in football right now. It's trending better. And they had kind of done a – like, Bills-Bengals, the Bills need back-to-back turnovers – They're down 21-11 at halftime, the Bills are, in that game.
0: Mm-hmm.
3: And they score 21 fourth quarter points to win. So, like, somewhere along the way, the Bengals defense, by the way, they dropped the Bengals to 4-9 at that point.
0: Yeah.
3: So, we're always going to live in fear of the Bengals for whatever reason. Maybe it's that Bengal playoff game.
0: Part of why I almost did not take them would have been that I just don't know how much I should trust Burrow is even going to be healthy, because Burrow has been healthy in 3 of his 6 seasons. Like, it's a coin flip now,
3: right,
0: whether or not he will make it through. The reason I went them over the other two is I'm more sure. I feel like if I'm playing the matchup, I think the Bengals offense would just scare me more if the Bills defense isn't good. If the Bills defense isn't good, that offense can just score 45 on you so easily. And I'm not saying Baltimore and New England aren't capable of the same thing, but I don't know. The Bengals through the air, you just can't stop them if you don't have a top defense. You might be able to score on them, but again, I'm splitting hairs. I think those are the 3 teams for me.
1: Yeah.
0: The ones that we all picked as the AFC teams in the first round. Like, yeah, I think the first round here was good. They should all be above the Chiefs, absolutely.
1: I agree with that, for sure. The Ravens, to me, are kind of a wild card. It's maybe in some ways similar to the Bills, with a lot of new there in terms of, you know, no more Harbaugh. What's it going to look like? Lamar, is that, you know, he's been hurt a lot, but if he stays healthy, I

0: and he can't go do anything. And so they still scare me, despite, you know, some of their hiccups the last few years.
1: And they did the thing, like, the Ravens did the thing I've been wanting the Bills to do. They added the premier blue chip pass rusher. They got Trey Hendrickson.
2: Yeah.
1: And forgetting Max Crosby.
2: And Madubuike is looking like he's going to play.
0: Yeah.
1: Yeah. So,
2: like, I think he's trending to be back and good to go. Like, they're cautiously optimistic that Nnamdi Madubuike will be ready for, will be back this season.
3: Yeah. I think I would have gone either. I think Bengals 1, Ravens 2, if it were me first.
0: Yeah. The Bengals,
2: I'm not as high on the Ravens as you guys are right now. I'm just not.
3: I think Lamar Jackson's the only thing that would hold me back just because he hasn't done it. But I kind of agree with Owen. Like, if we're thinking Allen's eventually going to do it, like, I feel like I kind of have to give kind of the same vein of respect to Lamar a little bit.
1: Him and Burrow are just the same thing to me. If they're healthy, they're one of the best three quarterbacks in football. Right. And if they're not healthy, they're not healthy.
0: Right.
1: And the team probably isn't that good.
0: And they both kind of scare me health-wise equally, really, at this point in their careers. Yeah. I know Burrow maybe has had more serious things that I guess have held him out, and Lamar's maybe, you know, my tummy hurts sort of situations.
3: I mean, you've had Snoop Huntley making Pro Bowls for Lamar in the past.
0: Right,
3: though, so.
0: Right. I mean, you know, but Joe Flacco was playing last year for the Bengals.
1: So. I don't know what to make of the new head coach. Like, I don't need to make a big point about, like, how Minter makes me think a lot more highly of them than Harbaugh. I mean, they did have a killer problem of holding leads in the last 5 years.
2: Yeah.
1: The graphic of all the scoreboards that they lost in, like, they always were up big, including the opener last year against the Bills, and found ways to blow it and lose games. Maybe that's better with a new head coach, because that's been one of their you could argue that's been their biggest problem next to Lamar just misses games here and there, is they get up in some of these. It's not even always to the Bills. They lost to a Gardner Minshew Raiders team, I think, when they were up like 14 with 2 minutes to go.
2: Yeah.
1: Like, they have ridiculously hilarious losses when they're up. And if they can figure that part of it out, and Hendrickson is going to be amazing, and Lamar stays healthy, they're the number one team for me. But I didn't pick them because that's a lot of ifs.
2: 803-0550. Notice none of us picked the Bills, because that's not how that works, people.
0: I thought about it.
2: No, that's not how we do it.
3: I saw a couple people.
2: Who's most likely in the Bills season? The Bills.
1: Yeah.
2: No, get out of here.
1: Yeah.
3: They're doing it to themselves.
2: That's not how that works.
1: That's such a cop out.
0: I actually was thinking about it the other way, in the ultimate cop out way. The Bills end their own season because they win themselves the Super Bowl.
2: Get out. They might win the Super Bowl. But
1: the other thing you could have done, which none of us would have been, if you thought, like, oh, this season's going to go so poorly they miss the playoffs, that you would have picked the Jets because it's the last game of the season.
2: Hold on. Take another spicy pick in. I'm going to go with the refs.
3: Oh, my God.
2: The refs. The officials.
3: Yeah. Draft a specific referee crews that are going to do it.
1: The replay.
2: Carl Cheffers. That's who I pick.
1: I mean, you could have picked another Bill to, like, drop a pass at the end of the season if you wanted to pick. Yeah,
0: it's that way. DJ Moore.
2: It's going to be some guy that's on waivers right now. 803-0550, our phone number. Ron and Alden. Hey, Ron, good morning.
4: Good morning, guys. So I was thinking about the last – every playoff game I think of, except for that Bengal game, we've lost in a really weird way. Last year we lost in a no-pick game. We lost to Chiefs, 2 years ago? When we dropped the last second pass, you know, where we were pushing the field goal range. We lost to the Chiefs at home. We missed a chip shot field goal that would have sent it overtime. We lost to the Chiefs because they win a coin toss and maybe one of the greatest playoff games ever. It just seems like we lose to Houston in Josh's first year of playoffs. We've never just lost a game other than the Bengals game where it's like we just lost. It's been weird. So it's perfect segue. The Bills find a way to beat themselves, but it's just weird the way we lose, and we sit there, and it's always one excuse, but real excuses, like last year's the pick. And it's like, all right, and I think this is the year we break through all that, and I won't say we'll win the Super Bowl because I don't know if we can screw that up yet. We haven't seen that yet. Well, a long time ago, yes. But I'm just wondering what your thoughts are on how we've lost these games. We're finally just going to have the games and win, and that's how I feel. Thanks.
2: Thanks, Ron. Where is the Super Bowl this year?
1: Is this this isn't the Nashville year yet. Atlanta.
2: Okay.
1: No, that's next year. Okay. Inglewood, California, SoFi.
2: SoFi, back to the Rams. Back to SoFi, all right.
1: You're going to play the Rams.
3: The substation.
2: That's San Francisco.
1: That's it.
2: Yeah, the electrical substation in San Francisco. Know your random conspiracy. Right.

0: NFL internet memes.
1: Yeah. I mean, I think the Bills have a lot of questions. I think I have no idea how good their defense is going to be. It could be terrible. And Brady is the head coach. This is new. Is more going to work? They have their questions. But why I would feel confident about them making it is more about the conference. There are a lot of good teams. Yes, they all have questions just as big as the Bills' questions, right? If not bigger. You could pick the Bills. Even on paper, you could feel like, you know what, I don't think the Bills are the best put-together team, but all the other teams have bigger questions, especially like health of quarterback or new coach in Baltimore or Cincinnati, it would just be Burrow, I think, and whether the line can hold together. Who's got it perfect? There is no Rams on this side of the coin, right?
0: Yep.
1: If the Rams were in the AFC, I would not feel confident the Bills are going to make the Super Bowl, but they're not.
0: Health is going to come down. I mean, a lot of it comes down to health of your team. That's true of the Bills, too. Like, if Allen's just never been hurt and missed games, knocked on wood. If he did, we would think the season's toast. Like, he's going to miss extended time. So, you know, health of quarterback is something we can always kind of put in the Bills' favor. The other thing I wonder is, like, last year's Jacksonville team.
1: Yeah.
0: They make a big move at the deadline and got a lot better.
1: Jacoby Myers.
0: And, you know, by the time we get to Halloween, who are the teams that look good and then aim to add somebody to try and win it? Because more and more, you know, the team you are in December can be different than the team you are in September, October, and better quality players are moving. So,
1: yep.
0: You know, could the Bills add? Could somebody else out there add? Anyway, fun exercise. Drafting the teams that are most likely to end the Bills' season. So those are the contenders.
1: It's fun in a way.
0: I mean, I think the Bills are going to be really good, you know?
1: Yeah.
0: It's another year where they're just going to be good, we think. I guess I'll knock on wood for that, too. 803-0550, 1-888-550-2550 to join us. I keep doing that, and that phone number doesn't work. It's been 20 years of listening to that phone number. It just fires out of my brain.
1: We need like a little spray gun like you have for a little spray bottle for cats. And like every time you say it,
0: yeah,
1: get a quick spray. We don't have a lot of these AFC teams, by the way, that play each other in week one.
0: Right.
1: Like, of the teams we just, like, went through, like, the contenders for this. Like, there's a lot of AFC-NFC crossover right away.
0: Yeah.
1: Like, Cincinnati plays Tampa. Pittsburgh's not in this conversation, but they play Atlanta. The Chargers play the Cardinals in week one. Like, you just don't have a lot of, oh, let's find out how good Jacksonville is. Oh, they play Cleveland. They probably should win that game easily. So, like, contender versus contender in week one in the AFC, you have Denver, Kansas City. And that's kind of it.
0: Yeah. If we had kept that list going, by the way, those eight teams, the Jaguars probably come next.
1: I would have picked the Jaguars next.
0: Then do you go to the NFC and go, like, Lions, Bears?
1: Yes.
0: And then Chiefs? Because I'm only doing this to illustrate one point. If we did it just that way, the regular season means they play every single team except for the Jaguars and the Seahawks.
1: Mm-hmm.
0: And we get to like 11 teams, and they play 9 of the 11 in the regular season.
1: Yeah, it's tough. And you'll get to measure yourself against all of them along the way. I mean, that should be a little, should it be surprising because they have a second place schedule? They're not getting really the benefit of a second place schedule. They've always been playing the first place schedule, and like they've had years where it's been a tough schedule. Like, well, you're playing a first place schedule. Well, this year, oh, I'm not doing that.
0: And it's no benefit.
1: None at all.
0: Yeah. No.
1: Like New England is playing the first place schedule, and it's, what's the one difference? It's like, it's not even really a difference, right? Yeah. The Bills part of it might even be harder. Yeah, because they play Pittsburgh and the Bills play Baltimore, I think maybe is the difference. Whatever it is, it's not an advantage for the Bills.
0: Yeah. 803-0550, our number. Thanks, Ron, for the phone call. You want to jump in on, you know, anything we just had right there? A lot of spicy takes. You know, drafting good teams. Yeah. So we're happy to have you. If you want to join us, 803-0550, 1-888-550-2550 on WGR.
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2: 50 days until kickoff. Training camp nearly here as the Bills rookies report today to Orchard Park. The rest of the team reports to training camp next Wednesday. Around the NFL, the Panthers, Texans, and Dolphins rookies also report today. Fox 13's Mark Scull Jr. said Bucky Irving told him he'll be good to go for training camp. Seahawks, they've placed safety Nick Emmanuel on the PUP list. The Packers, they signed defensive tackle Devontae Wyatt to a three-year, $57 million contract extension. And front office sports Mark Mask reports NFL owners expect to finalize a contract extension with Roger Goodell in the coming months. Some news in college football. SEC Commissioner Greg Sankey says talk of leaving the NCAA is, quote, real. In baseball, the Rays, they meet the Blue Jays 7-1. The Yankees beat the Pirates 8-5. The Red Sox extended their win streak to 14 games after beating the Orioles 6-5. And the Brewers, they beat the Mets 8-3. That's your Paddock Chevrolet sports headlines. 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I'm Joe Calley for Western New York's Voice of the Fan, WGR.
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3: I think for the time being, you can say yes, because I think that Josh Allen has proven to be an absolute stud, and obviously Patrick Mahomes is coming off an injury and a relatively subpar season, you know, to his standards. Primarily not his fault. You know, you got to get him the weapons. You had cats that weren't available, you know, due to one reason or another, was injury, suspension, or anything like that. So that definitely played the role. But with Josh Allen, considering the stud that he has been and continues to be, even though he's 0-4 in the postseason against Patrick Mahomes head up, and we get all of that part, the bottom line is he's proven to be a stud. They've got DJ Moore coming in now, who's got something to prove after subpar back-to-back seasons in Chicago. You still got Cook. Obviously, you've got some other weapons available to you. You know, Josh Allen is that dude. He's an absolute stud. Make no mistake about it.
4: Stephen A. on the side of Josh Allen being the best quarterback in football.
5: Mm-hmm. The NFL top 100 list, by the way, going on right now. Bo Nix, the most recent quarterback, 59.
4: Is the rest of the top 100 for the NFL going to be people that are ahead of Lamar?
5: Yes.
4: Because he's 69.
5: The whole thing now.
4: Trevor Lawrence and Bo Nix are both ahead of him?
5: Yep. That's going to be the rest of the exercise.
4: All right.
5: Let's find out which quarterbacks are ahead of him and watch Ravens fans be mad every time one of them is named. Who will be next? Like Jordan Love, probably next up, something like that.
4: 803-0550. Quick thing Joe Calley's been mentioning in the update that the SEC, the commissioner, Greg Sankey, says talk of leaving the SEC, the NCAA is real.
5: Mm-hmm.
4: And
5: yeah.
4: It's in the... It's in reaction to a college bill, right? There's talk over a college bill, and
5: yep.
4: The SEC is having honest conversations about
5: leaving.
4: Leaving, right. The bill would reshape college sports. The SEC does not support the bill in its current form. Real conversations about whether the league should break away from the NCAA, which would potentially destroy the NCAA,
5: I
4: at
5: least think
4: football,
5: so.
4: Because then other leagues would probably say, like, well, we got it too, and it'd be like, you know, rats off a sinking ship.
5: Well, they might, because they might say, this is how you get your Super League, right? The SEC leaves. What's the Big Ten do?
4: So
5: do they say, why don't we just do the same thing and sign an agreement with the SEC that we'll play each other in sports, certain sports, and including football?
4: Okay, to that point, would it be nuts? This is not quite let's get stupid, I don't think, but you could tell me it might be. To suggest that for anybody out there that really wishes we had promotion and relegation, that this is the best shot you'll ever have at it.
5: College football, especially.
4: College football breaking away.
5: Yeah.
4: The NCAA ceasing to exist, and yes. Now you have college football promotion and relegation, like a 20-team league.
5: Yep.
4: And then that's the SEC and the Big 12, or SEC and the Big

0: 10,
1: mm-hmm.
0: and or two leagues, and you have multiple potential
1: yep.
0: layers of moving up and moving down. I mean, of course, doing that gets teams in the top to agree to ever possibly drop down, which why would you ever do that?
1: Mm-hmm.
0: If you're in the SEC and you're Vanderbilt, you should not have. No, we but, don't want relegation.
1: All right.
0: But
1: they might not have the pull to stop it if the teams like Alabama
0: Texas
1: and Ohio
0: A&M.
1: State, the teams right with the money like that, A&M might be one because they have a lot of money and they find themselves having bad seasons. So they would be like, well, do we have to drop
0: down? Yeah, that's
1: down?
0: Right. That's right. Like a team like Ohio State should never think that a bad season could relegate us. We'd never sign up for that.
1: So you'd have.
0: It's one of the reasons that relegation would never come is because like it has to already be in there in the money making days, you know.
1: Right.
0: You want your guaranteed checks if you're these teams.
1: But I think this would be the sport to do it. If there's any sport that ever would, I don't know how many teams they would, maybe they would have to go to like, hey, 40 teams at the top. We'll invite the Big 12 along with us and who else? The ACC. But we're doing top 40 for this, not top 20.
0: Yeah.
1: But there probably is a way to do it. They might just, though, invent and start a Super League. That's the other, like, if there's a league or a sport that's going to do that, soccer tried a couple of years ago and couldn't get it through, I think this would be the next sport they would give it a shot. The other problem I guess the SEC has, and you might agree with them on this, they are the only conference that is against the 24-team expanded college football playoff. They are heading towards a 24-team playoff, and the SEC is the one conference that is standing in the way of that, I guess. And they do not like that. So, but I would love to see relegation. As a casual fan of that sport, if you told me that, hey, we kind of know who's going to make the playoff, but we have three games this weekend. It's the final week of the season. We have three games that's going to decide who's going to make the playoff. And we also have these two games over here. And Mississippi State needs to win to stay in the top league. And here in this other game, Syracuse and NC State are playing each other. The winner goes up to the top tier. I will now care about those football games. And I would have never cared about those football games in a week 10 college football calendar before. So I would be rooting for that to happen. It just will come down to whether there's a financial interest for Alabama and right. all those schools to do it.
0: But it'd be wild, like a total break from everything. Meanwhile,
1: imagine
0: also,
1: like Purdue against Ole Miss. Winner goes to the top league.
0: Yeah.
1: Or loser goes down a league.
0: They're talking about expanding the college football playoff to 24 right now.
1: Saying. The SEC is the conference that doesn't want to do that.
0: Right. Makes sense. Unless they can get all their teams in.
1: That's where I think we're heading, though. 24-team college football playoff.
0: 24-team college football playoff. 64-team World Cup is coming.
1: We're just adding games.
0: 200-team NCAA March Madness. Let everybody in. Let's just have it be a, you know, form your own team.
1: Hockey's the one sport out here. NBA added their play-in tournament, which is I actually like.
0: And hockey's like we have the World Cup coming with eight countries.
1: I think hockey is the only sport now from when I was a kid, how many teams made the playoff in every sport? Football's gone up one, right? They've at least gone from 6 to 7. In each conference.
0: Yep.
1: Baseball's gone up a lot.
0: A ton.
1: Basketball has gone up
0: play-in.
1: Two because of the play-in.
0: Yep.
1: College football didn't have anything. Now they have 12, and they're going to have double.
0: And hockey's been on 16.
1: Has been the one constant.
0: Hockey was 16 out of, like, back when there were 21 teams, I think.
1: Oh, yeah. The Sabres made the playoffs, like, every year but 4 years. And I remember the first time discovering that and realizing it was only because of the format.
0: Yeah.
1: Everybody made the playoffs, except for, like, five teams. So maybe that's why they will never change. They've been doing it so long.
0: There's talk of a new commissioner in the NHL in the short term, and some out there believe that whoever it is will want to put their stamp on it when that's changing the playoff seeding. Will they add teams? Isn't that the smart?
1: Well, they will.
0: Isn't that what a league does? Let's have a play-in round like the NBA does. It wouldn't shock me at all if they thought something like that.
1: They might not do that, though, because do they feel like we're just copying the NBA?
0: Sure, but I mean, are they going to copy the money? Because they would love to copy the money.
1: Won't the NHL do? Well, you're right. Like, new commissioner could mean something different. A Bettman NHL to me would say, hey, we like this. Let's do it our own way. And then their own way is just ridiculous and dumb. And somehow they'll figure out a way to make it weird, their playing rules or format or however they would go about doing it. But I know Pierre LeBrun has been writing about that for a couple of years now, the NHL expanding the playoff just to do the play-in, so not really having more than eight playoff teams, but just deciding from the two wild cards how to do it. And it always feels like there's just never... It's like the 3-2-1 point system. It always like comes up, but... You never see, like, oh, like, Bettman or Bill Daly are really into this as an idea. You probably do have to wait until the next commissioner for anything.
0: Do you want a one-team trivia question?
1: Okay. Yeah.
0: It's not that tough. You know who has the longest streak in the NFL of consecutive seasons without a losing record?
1: The Steelers.
0: 22 years.
1: Yeah.
0: Do you know who's second? Consecutive seasons without a losing record. Who is second?
1: Well, it's not the Chiefs. They just had one. The Rams had one not too long ago. The Niners have had a few under Shanahan. I mean, the Bills go back now to 2018. Could it be 2018? Is it longer in 2018?
0: It's the Bills.
1: It's the Bills?
0: The Bills have the second longest streak of winning seasons. Winning or non-losing seasons, I would say.
1: At 7 years?
0: Yep. Second place. So, with that, should we root for the Steelers to lose? Have a losing season? Get the active streak? It would be another shining light of, look how much this team wins.
1: Yeah.
0: Anyway. Had that thought.
1: I mean, the Steelers probably have one at some point here, right? Because you would obviously think the Steelers are more likely to have a losing season before the Bills have one. Right?
0: You would think.
1: You would imagine.
0: You would think what their schedule
1: How
0: like.
1: Do the Steelers have a winning season? Yeah, you're going to tell me they have like the easiest schedule in football in a second. Well, because how are they going to win 9 games this year?
0: Okay, here's how. They're going to beat the Browns twice, right?
1: Probably.
0: Okay,
1: maybe.
0: Falcons?
1: Maybe.
0: Colts?
1: Maybe.
0: They play the NFC South.
1: Well, that's good for them.
0: Bucks, Saints.
1: That's two wins.
0: You think so?
1: You want to go three?
0: I don't know.
1: They're not good.
0: I'm offering up to you here.
1: Two. I'll say two out of that division.
0: Okay. They play the Titans, Panthers.
1: They could lose to the Titans. They could lose to the Panthers.
0: They also play the AFC South, it appears. Jaguars, Texans.
1: Yeah, that's not hard, but But if you're not good, it's like, oh, I'm playing Atlanta. Who's favored in that game?
0: The Steelers.
1: Probably Atlanta.
0: The Steelers over-under for wins this season.
1: I'm going to guess it's like 7.5.
0: 8.5. Will they have another winning season?
1: Answer me this question.
0: Funniest thing possible. They're going to go 8-8-1. That's what they'll do. Because they'll have a non-losing season. And when there's 17 games, it got harder. Because you can't go 8-8, now we got to go 9-8. Let's go 8-8-1.
1: Here, answer me this question about a team that over-under win total is 8.5 and hasn't had a losing season in 22 wins. Name me one thing they're good at. What are they good at?
0: The Steelers?
1: Yeah. Right now, what are they good at? Anything?
0: They've got some talented defensive players. They've got Darnell Washington, who's,
1: their big tight end that catches like 300 yards a year. This is my point. Like, I don't really. They're not going to be good throwing the ball. Everything is a check down. They don't run pre-snap motion. Everybody knows their tricks. They don't have a great run game. The defense is old. Like, they might have some talented guys, but T.J. Watt and Jalen Ramsey are leading my defense. Like, if I was good in 2019, that would make sense.
0: Will T.J. Watt end the season on the Steelers?
1: Me, might not.
0: Me, might get moved.
1: I just don't know what they are good at. And if you're going to be a good team, you probably should be good at something.
0: 803-0550. Jeremy and Joe, give us a ring if you want. Happy Tuesday. Storms coming today around like 11:30 or noon. Not supposed to be, last I heard, a total washout, like scattered thunderstorms and, you know, it's pretty serious weather because it'll be windy, gusting winds up to 40 miles per hour around like 11:30, and rain coming maybe a little after noon. So, plan accordingly. You know, stay dry. And then the rest of the week's supposed to be nice. Pretty much through the weekend.
1: And fall weather Thursday morning, as we talked about earlier.
0: Into it. Very,
1: 55 degrees. Very into it. 56 degrees.
0: Jeremy and Joe here on WGR.
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0: fountain? I mean, they've got that rock structure.
1: No, I'm looking at pictures. I don't see the fountain.
0: Well, I don't think... Anyway, in the history of the fountain, in this Buffalo Rising piece, it says, like, the fountain was gone a long time ago. So...
2: That would make you think the fountain's gone.
0: Yeah, right. The reflecting pool in 1991 has been displaced. The rock formation fountain, that remains the only water feature.
1: Yeah.
0: But pickleball course. The question I have on pickleball is, will I ever play it?
1: Right. Oh, you've never played it?
0: No.
3: I never
2: Me
3: have.
2: Me neither.
1: Wow, I'm never the only one?
3: You play?
1: Great. Yeah, it's fun.
2: Hmm.
0: It's not because I don't do athletic things. So it's just like... Will this fad come and go before I ever actually do it?
1: I've played it, and it almost was like cheating that I played it, because last year, the fantasy league that I've been in for like 20 years, we go away to a house every year. Last year, the house we went to had a indoor pickleball court built into it.
2: You told us about this.
1: Yeah.
0: And you just like trained for weeks?
1: None of us ever picked one up before, but it's like you're in a place like that for a weekend. How could you not?
0: Fair.
1: So I did play it there. I've never gone out of my way to play it, though. I'm looking at these courts and like where it is, the fountain play. Like, who's going down there to play?
2: Oh, people will go down there and play.
0: People will come, Ray. free equipment is available right at the courts, staffed by Buffalo Place. First come, first serve.
1: Okay.
0: Just wear proper footwear.
1: Okay. Is this like, you know, when you keep the court?
0: Yeah.
1: People just keep showing up.
0: That's right.
3: Oh, man.
2: It's like that
3: king of the court.
1: Yeah.
0: All right. You've convinced me. Let's go down there today, 11 a.m.
1: You stay on until someone beats
0: you. Let's run that plaza.
2: We are going to run. Absolutely. It's like the Messi commercial with the street ball football team that went undefeated in New York. Chalamet. Remember that commercial?
3: Oh,
2: like,
3: oh,
2: these guys have never lost in 20 years. They've held this court down for since 97 or something.
0: Pickleball Plaza. In the chat, pickleball's fantastic. You look dumb playing it, but it's very fun.
2: That is mostly my impression is that you look silly doing it.
0: Half the stories
1: is tennis with less running.
0: Half the stories I've read about it is that it's like major noise pollution, though. Like in cities, they hate courts because it's so noisy.
2: Yeah.
3: Well, people aren't grunting or anything like
0: that.
3: No,
0: tennis, it's the ball.
2: Yeah, but
0: the
2: it's the ball. It's like, kunk,
0: and if you've got like 20 courts in a park, like the whole area is just like a wash in sound.
1: This is only two courts, though, so this should be fine.
3: Oh, yeah.
0: All right, Pickleball Plaza.
2: Sweet.
0: Not bad.
2: See you at the Pickleball Plaza.
0: That's right. Be aware of the storms coming in today.
2: Yeah.
0: Do you play through the elements?
3: We hold through
1: play
3: the storm.
1: Through the elements. We had a tornado watch during our member guest over the weekend. Which, of course, I wondered if the tornado picks up your ball and throws it 100 yards.
0: What's the ruling?
1: Is it play it as it lies?
0: After it has already come to rest, I think you got to place it. There's probably a rule for that.
1: Did you think there's a tornado rule?
0: The answer
1: built
0: is that Scotty Scheffler
1: rules?
0: Would get a free drop and Bryson would get two strokes.
1: Right.
0: That's how it would be applied. Jeremy and Joe, 803-0550-1888. Not a number. Not a number.
1: He stopped himself there. Progress.
0: It's going to be work, folks. It's going to be work. That number does not. We do not have that number anymore. So call the regular one to make sure it works.
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9: The offseason in full swing. Football nearly back as the Bills report to Orchard Park, the rookies today, and the rest of them report to training camp next Wednesday. Panthers, Texans, and Dolphins rookies also report today. Some other news around the NFL. Per ESPN's Adam Schefter, the Seahawks play safety Nick Amonwori and a few other players on the PUP list. NFL insider Jordan Schultz reports the Packers hope to get an extension done with Tucker Kraft. Fox 13's Mark Scholl Jr. said Bucky Irving told him he'll be good to go for training camp. Front office sports, Mark Mask reports NFL owners expect to finalize a contract extension with Roger Goodell in the coming months. In baseball, the Rays, they beat the Blue Jays 7-1. The Yankees beat the Pirates 8-5. The Red Sox extended their win streak to 14 games after beating the Orioles 6-5. And the Brewers beat the Mets 8-3. Some news in college football. SEC Commissioner Greg Sankey, says talk of leaving the NCAA is, quote, real. Tune in for your chance to win a pair of tickets to see Nate Bargatze, Big Dumb Eyes World Tour, August 2nd at KeyBank Center at 7 p.m. Tickets available at Ticketmaster.com. 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I'm Joe Calley for Western New York's Voice of the Fan, WGR.
10: Unfortunately for, you know, the new regime, the new coaching staff, you get put in that position by what went before you. 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Your task is to take a team that's already good and take one final step and make them the best team in the NFL. And if that was easy, the last guy, you know, wouldn't have been fired.
11: Sam Monson of the Check the Mic podcast with Steve Palazzolo on the Afternoon Guys yesterday. I think that's a good point, right? Like, if it were easy, they would have done it by now. Mm-hmm. There are plenty of people, of course, that think that the guy that got fired is one of the reasons, though it wasn't easy. So it's the story of this season as Joe Brady takes over as head coach. Bills open training camp in 8 days. Rookies report to Orchard Park today. And off we go. Around the league, you got four or five teams.

0: teams reporting today, a couple more tomorrow. Taking your calls on which team you think is the biggest that's in the way. Number one threat to the Bills getting all the way to the finish line and winning the whole thing.
1: I just saw Aaron Schatz's Football Almanac is out for this year. By DVOA, their projected records on the season. They have the Bills winning the AFC East with 10 wins.
0: Okay.
1: Best record in the AFC, Houston. 12-5. Tied for the best record in the NFL with Seattle.
0: 12-5 is the best record this year, huh?
1: That's just by DVOA. So, like, okay, I wonder if they allow for like someone to be,
0: because the Bengals,
1: a 14-win team,
0: schedule could easily get to better than that.
1: Yeah,
0: the Bengals' schedule is incredible for them.
1: I think they have them tied with Baltimore at 10 wins. But the Bengals, Houston, number one,
0: arguably the Bengals' three toughest opponents of the season. They play in the preseason. Ready? In the preseason, the Bengals play the Lions, Bears, and Eagles.
1: That would be a gauntlet.
0: Right. In the regular season, they got the Texans and the Jags and the Bucks,
1: Miami,
0: Ravens, Commanders.
1: It's that middle. It's, they have a stretch from week 8 to 13. You maybe even go beyond that.
0: It's where Titans, Falcons, Steelers, Commanders, Saints, Browns, Chiefs, Panthers, Colts.
1: That's the stretch. Even right, like, even if you want to stop it at the Chiefs stretch, like, they have the middle of Cincinnati's schedule is easy. The only thing I don't know whether, not the only thing, because I mean, I guess it's part of the Burrow health thing. They've had two problems in addition to Burrow's health. Defense has been bad. They've taken steps to address that this offseason. The O-line's been bad forever.
0: Yeah.
1: The whole time Burrow's been there, they cannot block. Is that any better? Might not be. And that is part of why your quarterback can't stay up. He's not mobile. He's not Allen. He's not Jackson. He's not Mahomes even. And if you're going to have him getting annihilated every single game, he's probably not making it through the season.
0: 803-0550. Quick thing I just saw. Judah Forking, who I follow for a lot of football stuff, Pro Football Focus, he just posted a quick chart on quarterbacks and their first read.
1: Yep.
0: I don't know what, you know, you might take out of this what you want. There'd be some surprising things. It's for how often a quarterback throws their first read.
1: Okay.
0: And the EPA when they do so. What do you think Allen is for that?
1: I bet he's pretty good. I bet he's like near the top.
0: Near the top, on the EPA and how often he throws to his first read.
1: Oh, how often he does? No, not often.
0: And the EPA.
1: I would say he's good at it, but he probably doesn't do it more than like half the league.
0: That's right. He's good at it. There are definitely quarterbacks with a higher EPA on their first read. Those include May, Stafford, Love, Prescott, Caleb Williams, and Joe Flacco's actually here too.
1: Okay.
0: With the Bengals. But who throws to the first read the most and the least? There are only three quarterbacks that got to their first read less frequently than Allen.
1: Oh, wow.
0: It was
1: ridiculous. I'm going to guess. So, no. Caleb Williams, I would have guessed, but not with Ben
0: Caleb
1: Johnson.
0: Williams is nearby, not that far away.
1: Okay.
0: But the three guys that threw to their first read less than Josh Allen were Tua.
1: Really?
0: Yes.
1: I would have guessed him to be like number one.
0: He was last in the league among starters.
1: How is...
0: Because teams try to take away his first read and think, if we just take that away, they can't beat us.
1: Well, it
0: works. And, of course, Tyreek Hill got hurt this year, too. So, like, maybe it was just tougher. And they, whatever. Kirk Cousins and Aaron Rodgers. Those are the three. Those are the only three quarterbacks.
1: Not the types of quarterbacks I would have expected to be there. I would have expected guys that are mobile and want to escape the pocket and move around.
0: Yeah. Most frequent first read throwers, number one by a lot, is Daniel Jones.
1: Okay.
0: After that, you get Mariota, Hurts, Drake May, Trevor Lawrence, Mac Jones, C.J. Stroud, Spencer Rattler. You know, there's structure in there.
1: Yeah, but the thing, coaches.
0: But the thing I would wonder here is, this is a question I'm going to ask you about D.J. Moore. Is the first read in the Bills' offense about to be D.J. Moore, where previously, if it was a player on the outside, who was it?
1: It was Coleman on a back shoulder.
0: Or it was Palmer. Like, Allen would be coming off of those quickly if the first read was to the outside, probably pretty often.
1: Yep.
0: So, anyway, we'll see.
1: I mean, since Diggs, they haven't really had somebody. I would bet that it dominates that stat for them on the outside.
0: Yeah.
1: They don't have a perimeter guy. His first read, I bet, that he throws to the most has been either Kincaid, and I almost want to eradicate screens from this.
0: Yeah, for sure.
1: Because then it would be Shakir. But if I'm talking about real passing plays that Allen's going to his first read on, I would want to bet Kincaid has been the most popular guy for him in that the last 3 years.
0: 803-0550, get some more calls in here. Sam in East Aurora. Hey, Sam.
2: Hey. I just wanted to call and tell you guys that I'm appalled that none of you guys have played pickleball.
0: Well, Joe has.
1: I have. Well, one of four.
2: Jeremy and Owen, I'm disappointed. It's the best sport that there is right now, sweeping the nation, because all ages can play, and they can play together. I play in a league with my dad and all his buddies. I'm 33 years old. It's something that, like, elderly people can play with young people, and it can still be competitive. It's one of those sports you can play for your whole life, like golf. And I think you guys should give it a try as soon as possible. Going along with that, actually, to stray away from that, I think that the biggest obstacle for Bills this season is going to be which version of Josh we get. Are we going to get that nervous Josh in the playoffs, or are we going to get that calm Josh? If he can stay calm and not throw away an interception right before the second half, I think we'll be fine. But thanks for taking my call, guys.
0: Yeah, thanks, Sam. I'm not against it. It hasn't exactly presented itself all that many times. You know?
1: Like, I'll play?
0: I'd rather play golf.
1: This doesn't take as long.
0: If I get an hour, I'd rather go to the driving range or the simulator. I'd rather go hit balls.
1: Do you ever want to mix it up just a little bit?
0: When I want to mix it up, I'll play croquet.
1: Croquet over pickleball.
0: I'll play bucket golf. We got bucket golf.
1: Now too. I want to find out how many things would come before pickleball. You got an hour to kill.
0: An hour?
1: You've got driving range and croquet so far.
0: I mean, not croquet. I played croquet twice in my life.
1: That's more than you've played pickleball.
0: True. What would I play instead of pickleball? I don't know.
3: Horseshoes.
0: I'm not against it. It hasn't presented itself. Maybe if I go on a cruise or if I go to some, you know,
1: I think if you
0: resort that has it.
1: If you played it once and were good at it, you might just want to get back. It's not hard to be good at it.
0: I can't imagine it is. It's standing on the table ping pong, right?
1: Sure, it's
0: Honey, I Shrunk the Kids playing ping pong.
1: Yeah, it's the in between of tennis and ping pong.
0: Yeah, all right, not against it. I'm sure it's fun.
3: I just watched Marty Supreme. By the way, speaking of ping pong, was not a fan of the film.
0: Hmm.
3: Everyone raved about it. I don't know if any of you have seen it.
1: I think I would. I think I would need 3 hours to take apart what he just said. And it's 9:13. That's a great movie.
0: I was gonna say on this show we respect Timothy Chalamet. That's just a policy.
1: How could you?
0: That's
1: not
0: just a policy.
1: Do you not like movies where the main character is unlikable?
3: No.
1: That's that type of movie.
3: It's not him. I like Chalamet's performance is great. Don't get me wrong.
1: No, just, the character.
3: Yeah, it just dragged the whole movie for me. I don't know. I barely sat through it. I wanted to turn it off like 4 different times.
1: Wow, hard disagree. But you didn't.
3: I didn't because I was watching it with others, so I couldn't.
0: Hmm.
1: Kind of flex. I wanted to turn it off 4 times. Right. I didn't.
4: I didn't have the gumption to go upset all my friends who loved it.
3: No, so. No, I did not.
1: I didn't sit like Marty Supreme. All right,
4: I will be honest. I didn't see it. I never saw it.
0: I didn't see it either.
1: What is? Do you people have something against like racket sports?
4: No,
0: I haven't seen this movie, and now I've got something against racket sports.
1: You've never played pickleball. No one's ever seen Marty Supreme. Would you play racquetball first, or would you play pickleball?
4: I have played racquetball.
1: You've played racquetball?
4: I have played racquetball.
1: That's something I have not played that I want to.
3: What's because
1: it looks great. Well, you're in like a box.
4: It's like a box, yeah.
3: Oh, okay. I've seen that.
4: It's
3: okay.
4: Fun.
3: Yeah.
4: Yeah.
3: Racquetball.
1: I would do that.
0: I played racquetball.
4: I liked it.
0: Racquetball's fun.
4: Yeah, it was good.
1: All right.
0: Dan in Tampa. Hey, Dan.
5: Hey, guys. I'll just get right to it because I know you got a lot of callers.
0: Wait, you know what, Dan? We don't. Take your time. Stretch out. You're good.
5: Okay.
0: It's July.
5: All right. I'm going in 21 red and believing that the only team that's going to beat us is the Rams in the Super Bowl because of Garrett and Donald. But And Stafford still is one heck of a quarterback as old as he is. But number two, I want to see Skylar Bell by week eight become our number two guy. And I love what Seth was saying earlier this morning and all the other things that I've read about him. And we already have a top flight running back crew, top flight tight end crew if Kincaid can stay healthy. We've got a great top five offensive line. I don't know if you guys listen to Moving the Chains in the afternoon sometimes instead of Shooping the Bulldog. It's just something alternate, but they rate a lot of these rooms, and they're pretty fair-minded, you know. And I know you guys have had Jim Miller and other guys on the show in the morning in the past, and they are so high on our offensive line. And I love all the data points that they provide for that. I'm looking to see forward to seeing what Hoyt, Parker, Chubb, and Rousseau can do. It should be fun because we're really adopting a Sean Payton, which is really from the Bill Parcells tree. That's Bill. Sean Payton is modeled after Bill Parcells. Bill Parcells, in my opinion, is a guru. And this is coming from a guy that moved to Tampa 5 days before the Bills-Giants Super Bowl. So to go to grad school and all that kind of stuff. So I had to sit in the parking lot and listen to all my Giants friends cheering when when they were losing. But it was a nightmare. But anyway, so I really believe that we can do it. And I liked the attacking Jim Leonard 3-4 defense. And I've actually studied a lot of the way he runs a 3-4. It's not the 1990s 3-4. Right. I wish some of these guys would get out of their head. We don't need Ted Washington for our nose tackle. So, you know, we've adapted something that's very different. And what if Joe Brady was held back by McDermott? What if we're going to pass more on first down versus running every time? What if Brady was limited doing this because we didn't have the perimeter wide receivers? I've been on the wide receiver train, Jeremy, for years. And the thing is that I'm hoping Skylar Bell can be something to build up on top of the DJ Moore. Thank you for all this time. I really appreciate it. I love your show, and I've been listening to you guys since I was literally living in Buffalo in 1991.
1: Thanks. Right. Thanks, Dan. The thing that I'm wondering, I want to pick up on that Brady comment about that's getting said a lot. Like, what if Brady was limited by McDermott? And maybe there's

0: around, you're going to do it. If you don't, you're often going to throw the ball really short. And I want to be prepared for they start looking different as a passing offense, and that starts to sound like, well, this is because McDermott is no longer here, rather than, no, this is because DJ Moore is here. This is not a coach thing. This is a coordinator that maybe wasn't handcuffed by his head coach as much as he was handcuffed by, he didn't have a player like this. Or players like this. I guess you could throw Skylar Bell in there. Well, I'm not doing that right now, because as much as I'm interested in him, all the crazy numbers he put up in college, I want to be reserved in my excitement for him, because the last 16 fourth-round wide receivers are not starting receivers in the NFL. That round, what are your odds of becoming that level of player? Go back 5 years, you'll find Romeo Doubs. Go back 6 years, you'll find Amon-Ra St. Brown. But you're going to find 20 guys in between that don't really play in the NFL. So your odds of Skylar Bell becoming a number two receiver by week eight, I think, are pretty low. But it would be more about Moore for me, and more about maybe Kincaid is healthier. And that could be what is driving a change in the offense more than, oh, just McDermott's not here. And that's the whole reason why everything looks different.
1: Yeah. Well, the other thing about it is, like, this is all, yeah, we have to be careful about our, what if, Dan, I appreciate your call. I'm not making fun of you here, but, like, shortening what you said differently. It's like, what if all the bad stuff went with McDermott?
0: Right.
1: All of it. There's a world where McDermott was keeping Brady under his thumb, and that was actually good, because what if Brady would be more like Ken Dorsey? We don't like Ken Dorsey. Remember Ken Dorsey? Too predictable, threw the ball too much, turnovers. He had to get fired. And Brady got the job and was more conservative and kept the job for 3 years. What if he kept the job for 3 years because they built a run game, which is something McDermott wanted, and now one of the reasons we think that they're really going to win a lot of games is because they can lean on a healthy run game with a great offensive line, which is something McDermott did want. You know, like, I think trying to separate who wanted what can be difficult. It's an exercise we all just kind of guess at. But also to that point, Joe Brady's the one that said, Keon Coleman's the guy I need. Like, okay, that might have been not the best pick. Could they still make it work? Sure. Is being completely committed to making the pick work the best plan? You could argue no. You could argue yes, I guess. So, I don't know. I don't want to act like Brady was... That's a tough spot here. Like, what do I do? What was Brady's role in two straight years of them being horrific at receiver? Did he have a role in that? Or did he ask for receivers and the GM just said, nah, because the coach was why they picked defensive players? I guess that's all possible. As soon as they got to a spot where Brady's the coach, they went out and got one of Brady's former receivers and DJ Moore, you know?
0: I mean, you're right. Like, playing the game of, like, I don't want to play the game where, like, oh, he gets all the credit for the good parts of the offense and McDermott gets all the blame for the bad parts.
1: Right. And if you want to do that, you can do that with every team. You know, we'll find out what's true. But what if all of Baltimore's problems were John Harbaugh? What if all of, who else changed their coach this year?
0: What if all the Chargers' problems was
1: Greg Roman? Right.
0: That one I might believe.
1: Fair. What if all the problems in Cincinnati were just that they didn't have three good defensive players, now they have three? That's a little bit of a stretch. I mean, there are 15 new defensive coordinators in the league.
0: Yep.
1: So if you think, well, this our problem was the defensive coordinator, 15 different teams think that they have now found their answer. What it probably comes down to is just, like, the Bills have to just be kind of pretty good and reliable and let the quarterback do what he does, give him enough help, and you should, you know, profit. Have Josh Allen be reasonably good and everything else, profit. That's kind of what they've done for a long time. It's about getting over the hump. You know, what if they'd made the Myles Garrett trade? Could they have? Would they have?
0: Well, you got to start with, do they have a... magically put Jared Verse on their team.
1: That's right. You don't have Jared Verse.
0: But if they had Jared Verse, would they have done it?
1: Or would they have trusted the young guys who are going to hit their ceiling? And
0: I know their attitude's kind of been more that way, hasn't it?
1: Yeah, I don't know. I don't know.
0: Like, draft, develop, pay. That's what we do.
1: Yeah.
0: And if they had a Jared Verse, Jared Verse is a great player.

0: But GM also has said, basically, without saying his name on podcast, that Myles Garrett's like his favorite player in the league. Right. So he might, that might have been the guy they would have done it for.
1: And if,
0: I don't want to assume they wouldn't have.
1: And if to the point about Skylar Bell, if Bell looks good and pops off, like, I'll tell you the ideal Skylar Bell arc.
0: Mm-hmm.
1: I guess the ideal is he becomes Steph Diggs' talent as a fourth-round pick. That's ideal. Second place is he has the Gabe Davis arc. 4 years of contributions, and then see you later. We're going to draft someone else and save $20 million.
0: Yep.
1: Like Shakir. Like, would Shakir, would it have been a better idea to say, great 4 years, we'll find somebody else to do it because we'll draft someone, and then we'll spend that money elsewhere? I'm not here to tell you Shakir is a bad contract or a bad idea, but...
0: But like, the Shakir arc took, by the way, like that's another one where...
1: They burned two of the 4 years.
0: It took a long time. Like,
1: and then
0: year one, there was nothing. In year two, it didn't start happening until week eight.
1: Right. So how many years, how much time of Shakir being a big-time bargain was there, really? Like a year and a half?
0: Year and a half.
1: All right. He's a good player and an important part of their offense. I'm hoping...
0: Or 2.5 years, I guess.
1: 2.5. I'm hoping we start to see that the player that they paid... is now out on the field doing more than what they had him doing.
0: Mm-hmm.
1: I think there's probably more in there, and I hope there is.
0: So. I mean, the other part about Bell that Sal mentioned earlier, he's old. And that could mean two things. That could mean, one, oh, he's more pro-ready. And, you know, because he's 23 years old, or 24 years old, then, all right, just put him right in. You know, he's had more college football experience, so he'll be more ready to play. This is not a project. It also... could be a negative, and that's probably a big reason why he fell. Biletnikoff nominee for the best receiver in college football, second in the country in receiving yards, goes in round four. Part of why that happened was he was a 23-year-old going up against 18 and 19-year-olds. It's part of why Xavier Leggett didn't get drafted higher a couple years ago, and that hasn't worked. So... like, he's a question mark. I think it's possible that that could work, but for any fourth-round receiver, I just don't want to assume that that player is even going to be a useful player for you, let alone, like, a starter or a number two. Is the path for him there to be a number two? That I believe. That I think... I don't think Josh Palmer and Keon Coleman are unbeatable if he were to show up and be like, I could play.
1: No, but in
0: I'm a rookie and I could play. Like, I think there's a way for him to get on the field. If that would just be second wide receiver, by the way. Like,
1: yeah.
0: He's not going to ever this year outrank Dalton Kincaid and Khalil Shakir in how many targets are thrown his way. Right? That would be stunning if that happened. I don't think it has to be insane to think, okay, he just displaces Palmer and Coleman and he's on the field.
1: 803-0550. Thanks for the calls. Wide open, like, come on, stretch out, give us a ring, stretch your legs, like we said to Dan. We got room.
0: Pickleball.
1: We got some reaction to pickleball. We'll get a break in. You can give us a ring at 803-0550. Jeremy and Joe on WGR.

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5: 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Also, I got the email, that tickets to the Bills open practice on Tuesday the 18th.
6: Mm-hmm.
5: The sale begins at 10 a.m. They are free.
6: Half hour.
5: But at 10 a.m., the complimentary tickets to the Bills open practice at the new Highmark Stadium. That's Tuesday morning, August 18th at 8:30.
6: Mm-hmm. Nice.
5: I have some time off coming up.
6: Yeah. You got a member guest, right?
5: I got a member guest I'm off for, of course. It's personal reasons. And then I'm off for our family vacation. Mm-hmm. So by the time I come back, camp will be underway.
6: Yep.
5: Will Connor Hellebuck be on the team? Like, I got a good shot at something big happening while I'm away.
6: New uniforms.
5: New uniforms going to drop.
6: Yep.
5: And I'm going to, of course, win tickets, the lottery to the Masters. I'm going to do that.
6: Will you check by the time you're back?
5: I'll check by the end of the show.
6: By the end of the show?
5: I'm going to check by the end of the show.
6: You have to.
5: Yeah.
6: I mean, it's in there.
5: Where do you go? To masters.org? And then like...
6: .com.
5: Just check my lottery tickets? Is that what you do?
6: Yeah. You're doing it now?
5: I mean, I just want to get to the page. Account.
6: Just get it ready to do it in a little bit.
5: Log in. Is that it?
6: Yeah. Yeah. Yeah, they got to know who you are.
5: Yeah, right. I'm ready to get hurt again, but first we'll get Brett in Hamburg. Hey, Brett.
7: Hey, morning, guys. So you were talking about Skylar Bell. I'm going to the first day of camp next week, and he's definitely somebody I'm going to be watching. I just wanted to see what you guys were looking for going into camp for, like, position battles or rookies that you're going to be paying attention to. See if you got any tips for things that I should look out for when I go to camp next week. Thanks a lot.
5: Thanks. I think the most interesting position battle is one that's not really publicly a battle, and that is, as we just continue to talk about how they fit,
6: mm-hmm.
5: Davis and Igbinosun as the boundary corner.
6: Yeah,
5: I think that's the most interesting thing because it would make total sense if he wins that job.
6: Yeah, I wouldn't really have anything that outranks that. Linebacker is more of a battle, a true battle, I think, because the odds of how much does the loser of the linebacker battle play? Some. They'll do more packages, but not probably a lot. Versus the loser of the corner battle, if there is one, probably still is on the field all the time. I pointed out the other day or last week that pretty much every single game last season where Christian Benford, Max Hairston, and Tre'Davious White were active, Max Hairston and Trey White went back and forth and played like half and half. And if everybody was healthy, feel like the most likely outcome is you'll just get that again, but instead of Trey White rotating with Harrison, it will be Igbinosun. So that battle, I think there's less on the line, but it is interesting because if Igbinosun looks like this guy can't keep, remember Elam a couple of years ago, we got to put boxing gloves on him because he can't stop holding.
5: That's
6: if that's the story of Igbinosun's camp, I really am curious how they're going to well, how they're going to handle it, because he comes into the league with that as a question.

0: question.
1: Half the story would be, would they do that to that kid? Wouldn't you go back and say, like, that was a mistake to do that to Elam?
0: Probably.
1: You probably shouldn't have done that.
0: Yeah, you kind of...
1: Why don't you wait until you get the parts of practice that aren't seen by the media and throw the boxing gloves on him?
0: Right.
1: He's a rookie in the NFL, first-round draft pick, and, like, that's a public embarrassment to do that.
0: Yeah.
1: I'm not trying to coddle him, but I wonder if they regret that and think it shouldn't have happened.
0: Yeah, maybe.
1: Imagine.
0: Yeah, you wouldn't. I mean, imagine, even if he's having issues with it this camp, you would hope that you don't get as much of a public display
1: imagine
0: about it.
1: Imagine T.J. Parker is struggling to do something early, and they just, like, I mean, figuratively, they throw a dunce cap on him. You know, like, what are you? You're letting everybody know.
0: Yeah,
1: he's doing something wrong all the time. I wonder about it. 803-0550 is our phone number.
0: You also should study the numbers before you go to training camp. Yeah, you got a lot of new ones.
1: And the number changes make it kind of tough. Skylar Bell's wearing 13, right?
0: Skylar Bell is wearing number 13, yes. TJ Parker, 99.
1: Most good receivers in a number for the Bills is what number? Just you had a good receiver wear the number. What number wins? Like 14, I've got Sammy Watkins and Stephon Diggs and Chase Claypool and who's wearing it now?
0: Does any number have more than two guys?
1: Who's wearing it now? Who's wearing 14 now? Somebody's wearing it now.
0: I mean, because really, if we went back in time, I think 80 is going to be the answer because you have Molds, Jerry Butler, and James Lofton.
1: It's pretty good.
0: Does any other number have more than two? I only got two 14s that were really good, right?
1: I got Stevie Johnson, Gabe Davis, and Skylar Bell wearing 13. Right?
0: Yeah. About 81.
1: Peerless Price.
0: T.O.
1: T.O.
0: 1 year. Yeah, what about like the recent guys? Like Beasley wore 11. Do I have another 11 somewhere?
1: I feel like 11's quarterbacks.
0: Yeah. Zay Jones wore 11, but he wasn't very good. Roscoe Parrish?
1: Right.
0: Beasley and Roscoe Parrish? That's not terrible. It's going to be 80. Molds, Jerry Butler, James Lofton is going to be your best receiver number ever. Although we're kind of in an era now where, like, who's the next guy that's going to wear 80 at receiver generally doesn't happen.
1: All right, should I log into my Masters account and find out the truth?
0: You could. I mean, the thing is, if you won Masters tickets,
1: it's going to be a very exciting moment on the show.
0: I think I'm doing the rest of the show solo because he's going to be running out of here like in celebration, which I that's fine, I guess. You want to log in?
1: A 1 in 200 chance, you said?
0: Yeah.
1: I'm signing in. Did I get the password right? Oh, no, it did not work. Okay, I got to try another password. Well, turns out I'll never know.
0: This is going to be like those like crypto scandals where like someone's got like $1 million in there and they can't access it because of the password. Jeremy's got Masters tickets and he can't get in.
1: Yeah, continue to ticketing. Didn't make it.
0: Is there a second run? I could be back in play. Is there like
1: a second run?
0: If you don't claim your tickets, I think those two tickets should go back into the pool.
1: I mean, I've already,
0: and I should be back in the mix.
1: I've already didn't get them.
2: Oh man.
1: But listen, for that two
0: stunner.
1: That 2 hours was exhilarating.
3: That had to feel pretty good.
1: You know, it felt great.
0: Well, there's always next
1: year. It's like when you hit a ball and it's in the air and you think it might be like be the number, go in, and then like, oh, actually that's in the bunker.
3: Right.
1: Go. All right. Well, that was fun while I was in the air.
3: Felt good.
1: Yeah. Felt good off the club. I love it.
3: Sound was nice.
1: Be right.
0: You could become a patron.
1: But, like, join? What do you mean?
0: Like, don't they, like, the volunteers, like... Volunteer. Not a patron.
1: Volunteer.
0: Yeah, that's what I meant.
1: I'm not going to do that.
0: You could hold the quiet signs.
1: No, I'm not going to do that.
0: No?
1: No.
3: I'd hold a quiet sign.
0: I would have the best seat in the house.
2: Right. In front of everyone.
0: It's not a seat. You're standing.
1: And you're also facing away from the golf quite a bit.
3: Right. That's a big thing.
1: You're looking away like this with your back.
2: You just hold the sign backwards.
0: You're watching the golfers.
2: And stare at the golf.
1: That's
2: right?
1: Not what they do.
0: Yes, they do.
1: They don't watch the golf and hold the sign behind them.
0: They watch the golf.
3: You think Augusta doesn't have a standard operating procedure for these guys that includes face the crowd?
1: You're right. You're watching to see if people are not like doing what they're supposed to, and you kick them out.
0: I'm telling you right now. I am watching.
1: You might look over your shoulder, but you're holding the crowd back, facing the crowd.
0: No, I'm looking at pictures at Augusta and everybody holding it. All these guys weren't holding quiets. They're looking at the golfers.
1: Maybe people on the tee. But if you're on the green, you're facing the other way.
0: I'm
1: not doing it. Who cares?
0: I think you are allowed to face the golfers.
1: Not doing it.
0: Someone call in that's done this before.
1: That's volunteered at Augusta?
0: Yeah.
1: I think
0: you can face the golfers. Your arms might get tired by the end of the day, right. But...
3: Yeah.
1: Your arms get tired.
0: How good a gig do you think that is?
3: I
0: think it's a great gig. You have the best seat at Augusta. You are in front of the ropes. You don't have to get there 5 hours early
1: to
0: get in the front row.
1: If it was truly a great seat, they would charge you to do it.
0: No, that's the prestige of the Masters. They don't charge a lot for anything. If you had won Masters tickets, this isn't the World Cup.
1: You're not spending
0: $80,000 to go to Augusta.
1: You're right. They're not that expensive.
0: How much were they if you won?
1: I think it's like $150 for a round.
2: Yeah, it's not crazy.
1: Not crazy at all.
0: And then you get a $3 sandwich. Yeah, like
1: put your phone away for a full day.
3: Yeah.
1: Not allowed to bring your phone.
0: Right. Yeah, I would do it in a heartbeat.
1: Well, regardless, I'm not doing that either.
3: Sounds like you don't want to go to Augusta that bad.
1: I mean, I want to win a lottery and give them money to allow me on the grounds. I don't want to work.
3: There you go. Fair enough, I guess.
1: You want to go and have an 8-hour day of not watching the golf and telling people to be quiet? I'll pass. I played golf yesterday, and scramble versus four-man person, two-ball, best ball.
3: Mm-hmm.
1: Right, like a lot of tournaments are just kind of like, hey, let's roll out, let's do a scramble. And scrambles are fun. Scrambles are good team bonding events and blah, blah, blah. But this is the one I play in every year. I played at Moonbrook. It benefits the Resource Center in Jamestown. Great tournament. My father-in-law, we play every year with my brothers-in-law, my father-in-law. And that's a two-man best ball. So you're playing in a tournament, teammates working, reading putts, but you're playing your own ball the whole time. And I always appreciate that. I was like, you know, play your own ball, but still be on a team. And it's net with handicap. So good format.
0: I like both. Scrambles can be a lot of fun, too.
1: Scrambles?
0: Either way, give me a team element where a long putt goes in and you have multiple people like celebrating.
1: Yeah. Scrambles are fun because also when you're going to the course that day, you think like, listen, if I hit a bad shot, I don't care.
0: Right. There's no pressure.
1: And that feels good.
0: Yeah.
1: At the end of the tournament, of course, you say like, oh, man, I feel like we could have been like 3 or 4 more under if only I had hit a couple shots. But in the moment, you don't really care that much.
0: You know what I like about scrambles is when you're playing with somebody that doesn't really golf, and at the end of the day, like, oh, that was great. Like, they love it. Because they'll hit, you know, 9 good shots the whole day, but you're going to use them, and then they feel like, you know, you're part of a team. That's always good about scrambles.
1: 803-0550, our phone number. 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
2: So Sneaky Joe here has completed a three-way trade between the Sabres, the Blue Jackets, and the Jets.
3: Yeah.
2: So getting a step closer to your Hellebuck jersey with a three-way trade.
3: I got the move. This is the move. Come on, hockey. Have some creativity. Winnipeg. Oh, before, let me get the starting point here. Elliot Friedman reports that the arbitration filings for Columbus and Jet Greaves, their starting goalie, you just had a great, 2 years.
2: Owen, what do you think of Jet Greaves? Owen's thumbs up. Good.
4: I am a big Jet Greaves fan. Okay. I think Jet Greaves is very talented, good young guy. I like him a lot.
2: Okay.
3: And you're right, 25 years old still. Greaves' ask in arbitration is $7.5 million per year. I don't think that's that crazy. Probably a little high.
4: It's high for 1 year, but it's reasonable.
3: Columbus is at $2.8 million, which is ridiculous.
2: I got an arbitration question. Is this one of those ones where they have to find the middle, or the arbitrator picks one or the other?
4: They find a number in the middle.
2: Because sometimes aren't there some where you pick one or the other and you have to walk?
4: Oh, I don't know.
2: Anyway.
4: I don't know how that works. But I know this is a judge will sit there and hear both arguments and go, I think this is a fair number.
3: I think, someone correct me if I'm wrong on this, I think the team has the right to walk away from it if they don't like the number.
2: That sounds right.
4: That is true.
2: Here's the number. Team says no.
3: Maybe they don't like, it's going to come in closer to the player number than Columbus's number.
4: Yes.
3: It's going to be like 5.5.
4: It'll probably be, I was going to say probably around 5.5.
3: Between 5 and 6?
4: For like a 1 year deal, and then next year, if he has another good year, he'll make 8.
3: So if Columbus doesn't like the number, then they could sign it and then say, did I hit a hiccup? Can they trade him if they sign it?
2: They could trade him now.
3: Trade him before? All right, let's trade him before. Let's not worry about that. They're going to trade him now because they don't like how this is playing out, and they got a few weeks. The Jets are going to get Jet Greaves.
2: Perfect.
3: Because Lukanen won't go there. Lukanen is going to go to Columbus because the Blue Jackets need a goalie, and he's cheap compared to what Greaves is probably about to get a little bit. And the Sabres are going to get Hellebuck.
2: All right, you made that trade. A couple things happen here that are perfect. One, a guy named Jet goes to play for the Jets.
3: Also, how did I miss that?
2: His name is
3: perfect.
2: His name is Calvin, by the way. Calvin Jet Greaves.
4: Yeah.
3: He was built for this trade.
2: He was. Second, Lukanen, you've already traded him to Columbus. What does that set up? Opening night revenge game. Lukanen against the Sabres.
4: Mm. Huh?
2: Sabres opening Columbus.
4: Juicy.
3: That's true.
2: Put it in prime time.
3: Yeah. Amen.
4: You can trade players after an ARB contract.
2: Okay.
4: You can.
3: You can?
4: So.
3: Sweet. Perfect. Come on, Arbiter. Give him $7 million so that Columbus wants out of this.
4: I mean, it works for the Winnipeg needing a young goalie thing. It would solve that issue. I had thought about a Carolina Kochetkov three-way deal previously, but this is a very similar concept. I like it.
3: All right, what do we want to give Winnipeg? Mirka, McLeod, and Jet Greaves, right? That's the move.
4: Yeah.
2: Days since Mirka has been traded, reset to zero.
3: McLeod, Mirka, and a first is the new AJ Epinesa.
2: Yes.
4: Right.
3: That's the new,
4: McLeod interchangeable.
2: Maybe they can't trade McLeod, by the way, if they're going to.
3: Why?
2: Because they're going to put Oslin and Hellenius in Rochester in a numbers game.
3: No. If McLeod's gone, that opens up a spot.
2: That's what I'm saying. If McLeod's here.
3: They are not starting in Rochester.
2: Okay.
4: Only Kulik I will accept.
3: And for a week.
4: Right.
2: Fair. Let's go to Dominic and Clarence. He's got a quick story about holding up the quiet sign at golf tournaments. Hey, Dominic.
5: Yeah. Hey, guys. Yeah, my best friend's father, they live in Hilton Head now, so he volunteers at the RBC Heritage. And we went this past year, and you definitely have to look because you got to know when to hold the sign up. Definitely looks, and then, I mean, unless there's a lot of noise, they're really just looking at the golfers, to be honest with you.
2: All right.
3: Perfect.
2: But I got to work.
3: It's like a free ticket.
2: I can't follow the group I want to follow. Hey, I'm only seeing one hole. That's not how I'm watching a golf tournament.
3: Let me propose it to you a different way. I work at Augusta. I'm not even going to label it as you're working. Hey, I will give you this free ticket to the Masters, and you get to stand in front of the rope line. But you just got to do me one favor, and you got to

0: hold this up. That's it.
1: Pass. I'm glad to see at awfulannouncing.com an article about how Tom Brady is becoming just completely shameless and of no value. The headline, Tom Brady doesn't need any of this. There's no gimmick or paycheck beneath the NFL legend. I'm only glad to see it because I'm not the only one thinking this. Every time he does something, he's like, buddy, somebody in your life tell you to say no to something. Say no to something. Flag football in Saudi Arabia, he's in. A fake fight with Logan Paul. The funniest joke I saw about this was that the WWE wanted to find someone to make people root for Logan Paul. That's funny. Because it's against Brady. He never says no to anything. It's utterly incredible. Anyway, go off and have your WWE thing, I guess. All right, I'm on vacation for like a week and a half.
0: See how much stuff happens. It can't possibly be that nothing happens.
1: No, I mean,
0: we know at least one thing. The jersey is happening.
1: Camp's opening. Jersey's coming out.
0: So we're getting that.
1: Maybe we get a Sabres move. You know, exciting.
0: Maybe they heard that segment and they're going to go offer a three-way trade here.
1: I mean,
0: although Lukanen's got to say yes to Columbus.
1: Well, they got to be on his list.
0: He only has a five-team list.
1: Right. What are the chances he guessed Columbus?
0: Right, because he might have just put the Canadian teams on there, except for like Montreal, Toronto, and then no room for Columbus.
1: Yeah,
0: guess who's a Blue Jacket?
1: All right. Thanks for listening, calling, texting, tweeting, all that good stuff. Back tomorrow here on WGR.
2: The burrito.
3: My name is Jessa. 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
2: Big day. Very, very big day. A little gray out there, though.
3: It's a little bit. It's supposed to rain today, isn't it?
2: Yes.
3: Yeah, so,
2: high chance of it.
3: Still a big day. Rookies report to training camp today, although not to St. John Fisher, but to Orchard Park. It's effectively syllabus week for the rookies. You're going to come hang out. You're going to learn the ins and outs. We're going to show you everything that maybe changed when you were here before.
2: What kind of person throws the word syllabus out there so casually?
3: Syllabus week. You were in college. You know syllabus week.
2: I know. That doesn't mean that I liked hearing it just now.
3: No, it brought back some memories for you.
2: Yeah.
3: Well,
2: come on. That's not a big day. That's a boring day. Syllabus day is never a good day.
3: No, but it was a really nice intro into college. Like, no matter the semester, it was like, ooh, week one, not that bad. Just a nice, easy, bring you into harbor.
2: Or bring you into port. Or you looked at the syllabus. I don't know what classes you were taking. You looked at the syllabus and went, oh, this is hell.
3: I was a communications major. We didn't have that much difficult classes.
2: You know what?
3: I wasn't an engineer major.
2: I'm speaking for other people, Zach.
3: I know. But for me, it was a very nice and casual
2: week. Also did take different classes than you did.
3: I do know that. Happy Tuesday, everybody. Zach Jones, Derek Kramer. 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Yes, it is rookies reporting to training camp today. We talked with Sal Capaccio yesterday. There isn't too much to it, to be perfectly honest. It is more of a, as I mentioned, syllabus week for the rookies. They come in, they're going to learn the ins and outs. It also, in maybe some ways for some of these guys, a bit of a break. Like, you're coming in, but they can't run practices. I think they can work out. They're probably going to do physicals, stuff like that. But it's not this over-the-top, we're getting right to it stuff. The vets are going to report next Tuesday. Some other teams also reporting today as well. But for those that do participate in the Football is Back race, this is one of the stops.
2: It's one of the check marks. When you say football is back, rookies reporting is one of the check marks, and then very quickly after that is training camp actually starting, and then it's the Hall of Fame game.
3: Ugh.
2: As I stare right at Joe Callie saying that, and watch, he's going to like turn my mic down or something. Because
3: I will end up watching the Hall of Fame game this year.
2: See, I told you.
3: No, it's very specific reasons. Carson Beck will play a ton for Arizona, and I'd like to see him.
2: You have a reason to watch the Hall of Fame game, other than that football's back.
3: Other than the football is back, yeah.
2: Which is one more reason than anybody watching the Hall of Fame game, except for me. I know it's a beautiful travesty on the football field, so I have fun watching it.
3: See, it's because the last 2 weeks I've had, in two separate shows, very small moments, but moments of letting me know that Arch Manning might be a Cardinal at some point, and I need Carson Beck to put on a Tyler Shuck-like performance this season to avoid that calamity.
2: So let me get this straight. In order to avoid Arch Manning going to the Cardinals,
3: mm-hmm. Yeah,
2: you're relying on Carson actual Beck.
3: It's hope season, Derek. I'm fine. We'll get there. It's hope season.
2: Cool. Then he ends up a Brown if this is the circumstance.
3: Shedeur Sanders. I have avenues here. The Jets are the one I'm most concerned at. They have Geno Smith. Like, regardless, you should probably be drafting a replacement. But I've got avenues. I've got routes to go. I just need them not to be closed for construction, okay? We just need to get there, but we'll see what happens. But yeah, it's not the most impactful day for the Bills, but it is a sign that we are basically at the end of the offseason, which comes at a perfect timing with the major season ending over the weekend, the World Cup ending over the weekend. We're into summer baseball. The Boston Red Sox are super fun to keep an eye on, by the way. They got to win number 14 in a row last night in a one-run win over the Orioles. They play again tonight. That should be a blast because I'm just all about win streaks and teams pulling it together out of nowhere. Toronto sort of did that last year and going a World Series run. Boston, after all of their stuff of, the owners don't care anymore.

0: anymore. They only care about Liverpool. It'd be pretty cool for them to get right back. And it's not even Roman Anthony doing it. But for the Bills, like now I'm at this point, and I said it yesterday that I kind of wanted to get to, which is looking around the rest of the AFC, looking around some of the big teams. And I heard the morning show today, like they basically did a draft of who's going to eliminate the Bills. Like, let's go through those teams. But honestly, like looking around the rest of the AFC in particular, you know, who are the teams that are actually in contention to take down the Bills or to just be straight up above them to start the season? We're going to have reverse AFC power rankings today, later on in the afternoon, Wish Open the Bulldog. Last week, the Bills were number one, and spoiler alert for me, I think they are still number one in the AFC. Because I look around, and it's a lot of teams like Denver, who Bo Nix is ahead of Lamar Jackson in the top 100 this year. I don't really care for that list. I haven't for 5, 6 years,
1: quite frankly, ever.
0: It might be even going longer. Yeah, but I don't know.
1: Sometimes the players don't actually know ball, and it's okay.
0: Yeah, I have never really liked the list, but I was into it when I was younger when it was first coming out. Like, it was a big show, and it was the off season. It was something to watch. But one of the big stats with Knicks was the comeback wins.
1: Why are you in that spot constantly?
0: And it's the one score games. Like, this has been a talking. This was a talking point 2 years ago with the Chiefs having one loss all year. But it was a bunch of one-score wins, and it was very clear this is not sustainable. And by the time they get to the Super Bowl, it's shown to the world. Okay, yeah, this was not a very good team, but it was a lot of one-score wins. The quarterback is incredible. The head coach is very good. Like, they're going to put them in spots to get those wins. And they also got some luck as well that allowed for it to happen. Denver may end up being very similar. I don't love Bo Nix as a quarterback. I think there is a limited ceiling for him. And where for somebody like Allen in 2019 had a lot of those comeback wins or very strong fourth quarters, but very weak quarters 1 through 3, there was always a higher ceiling for Allen. There was always another level he could hit over his first 2 or 3 years. Bo Nix, I'm not sure about that. That was also one of his most attractive traits coming out of college, coming out of Oregon, was that you're getting a 24-year-old quarterback. He started, I think at the time, the most games in college. He's going to have a high floor. The ceiling is the question mark. And so for Denver, it's also not like the playoff loss makes me feel that much better about Denver. You won the turnover battle quite convincingly, and you still probably should have lost the game. And you were at home. Like, there wasn't much that I could sit there and take away and go, hands up, Denver's better. No, it more or less ended with me thinking the Bills lost that game.
1: Right. And It exactly as you said, the Bills lost that game far more than Denver had any right to claim that they won that game. And that has really been a lot of Buffalo's postseasons. It's not necessarily like turnover laden when you could say those words, but you know how often the defense becomes a ghost.
0: Mm-hmm.
1: There, I'm also, you know, like tip a cap to the opposing team when there's a really good play or something like that, you know? But oftentimes you walk away from a Bills playoff loss and it's like, I don't really need to hand it to the other team. It's just that the Bills did it for them. I don't need to give them props. The Bills handed it to them there by, you know, having some sort of way that they messed up and not making a lot of big plays other than Josh Allen typically in playoff games. I will say, though, to draft who's going to eliminate the Bills in the playoffs is diabolical.
0: That works for me.
1: Absolutely.
0: That works for me.
1: Ready? It could work for you. I still feel like I'm well within my right to say that. That is diabolical. Funny. Probably true. Still diabolical.
0: Yeah.
1: You got to feel a certain way in order to initiate the idea of doing that.
0: There is probably a good group of fans that are sitting there, and now it is just starting to get funny.
1: Like, yeah, like, but you have to feel a certain way. Like, coming with that, with the idea, I would imagine, like, one of the guys has to feel punchy.
0: Yeah,
1: a little evil.
0: Probably.
1: You know, like, a little bit. But it's perfectly fine. It's a fun concept. It is also inherently evil.
0: Although I know that some of the morning guys, though, were also taking, like, NFC teams. So like, yes. There's a feeling of, so, like, they'll make it to the Super Bowl.
1: There's also, they can make the Super Bowl. They're also,
2: hoping that none of them are right.
0: Oh, yeah. It's one of those, I'm going to hedge my bets.
2: Well, not even hedging. Yeah, it's one way to be like, aha, I at least won this thing. And you take that solace for 4 seconds.
0: It's not gonna last you an off season.
2: No,
0: it's gonna last you maybe that night, and if you won your bet, then, maybe get you dinner. So that'll be a fun night.
2: And even then, probably not for the night.
0: No, probably not.
2: All it is okay. I called it, I guess. Again, there's a little bit of evil to it. I love it, but it's diabolical, man.
0: Real quick, going back to the Broncos, we've talked about the Bills' opening schedule being a gauntlet. Broncos isn't much better. They start the season at Kansas City. Say what you will about the Chiefs. I don't think they have a particularly strong roster compared to years past, but that still is Mahomes, who I think is on track to start the season. That's going to be something. Andy Reid, it's at Kansas City. They've always been very, very good there, so that's a hard start right away. Then it's Jacksonville at home. Jacksonville beat the brakes off of them in Denver. That was sort of Jacksonville's coming out party. Last year was late in the year and just dominating Denver. Then you have the Rams. Arguably the best team on paper going into this season. I know they were the Super Bowl favorites after they got Myles Garrett. At San Francisco, one of the better teams in football, one of the better coaching staffs. Kind of doesn't matter for the hurt or not. They figure out ways to win. At the Chargers, divisional opponent again, always tough teams. Seattle, one of the better rosters in the sport. First six games suck. There's not a single one of those that is definitively a win. Your first definitive, you're going to win that game. Week 7 at Arizona.
2: Yeah.
0: That is a brutal opening to their season.
2: Oh, no. It's almost as if the schedule merchants need to prove themselves.
0: It's kind of the same, right, with New England, where you had a very soft schedule. Denver, it's more you just had a bunch of one-score wins. Have you really improved, right? They do get Jalen Waddle. That is something, right? Bo Nix,
2: right.
0: Another year. Well, I think his ceiling is low. It's another year.
2: He is also still a high-floor quarterback.
0: Mm-hmm.
2: You know, like, him at his worst can lose you a game, but oftentimes it's not going to torpedo you either.
0: Right. But that is a brutal start to the season.
2: Yeah.
0: And if Bo Nix, if the floor is ultimately, this is kind of what he is, he's not really going to be elevate anymore, which makes him a good quarterback, not a great quarterback. That's going to be their issue. Why do I look at the start to the Bills season, those, again, first six games, and feel still pretty good? Their quarterback. They have an MVP quarterback at Josh Allen. And they have a superstar running back in James Cook. So even if the defense isn't perfect right away, I trust those two. And I think DJ Moore is going to have a good, maybe not great season, but I could see 1,000 yards from him. I could see 1,100 yards pretty comfortably, especially if they do want to use him more than they have other receivers the past couple of years. He did finish second in targets last year for a Chicago team that really wanted to spread the ball around and had the talent to do so. I trust him because of the quarterback. With Denver, I'm not really there yet. And I wonder if Denver fans are really there yet with him.
2: Right. There is something to, like, I mentioned how Nix is a high-floor quarterback. Denver's floor is trickier because of the fact that they were in so many one-score games and the fact that they don't seem to do a good job with them. Or that they... I'm sorry, I don't know what the hell that was.
0: They did a good job with them.
2: They did a good job with them.
0: It usually rotates.
2: It is not a static statistic. It is something that you don't, year to year, get to have consistency with. The Chiefs last year had that rug pulled out from under them. The Bills themselves, several years ago, were dreadful with one-score games. To a point where, like, it was infamous. You were either blowing a team out or you were losing a one-score game. And that wasn't often, but every time they lost, it was a one-score
0: game. It was close, yeah.
2: Which then, of course, carried into the playoffs, because of course it did. Because I'm pretty sure that was 13 seconds year.
0: Sounds right. The 13 seconds year. This is probably a topic for, like, May and June. I don't know who felt like that was going to be a Super Bowl year going into the playoffs. They weren't that strong. It takes an overtime loss against Tampa for it to, like, really feel like, okay, the train is back on the tracks. Here we go.
2: Yeah, they were a little bit of a lull for a little bit.
0: They don't even end the season particularly strong either. Atlanta's in there. That's kind of a wacky game. I think there's a Carolina one in there as well. It's the perfect game the week prior against New England. It made you thought, everything is hitting
2: they're
0: at the
2: actually
0: perfect
2: invincible.
0: Time. Yeah, everything's hitting at the perfect time. Here we go. But there was nothing before that that told you this is a Super Bowl year. The 2020 team felt way better. Record-wise, they were. But the 2020 team felt way better. It was the perfect game, and then how you looked in 13 seconds that made you think they can't be stopped. They looked like a perfect team sort of in the blink of an eye. It's such a weird season going back and looking at them because it did not feel like everything was coming together until it did, which is maybe the most stunning part of that season, but also one of those you kind of almost maybe never know it's going to be your year until it is. Because the Rams that year were sort of that as well. They had to have comeback wins. They had to have last-second heroics, right? Matthew Stafford against Tampa Bay. Well, Cooper Kupp and Matthew Stafford against Tampa Bay. A lot had to go right.
2: That's right. There's the anomaly game in that one, though, too. That Colts game.
0: Which is that the Jonathan Taylor game?
2: Yeah, that's the anomaly where they actually get blown out for a change.
0: Mm-hmm.
2: But it is often you either win or you're losing exclusively in one scores. It was Pittsburgh to open the season. The Titans game where Allen slips on the 1 yard line.
0: Oh, right, yeah.
2: On a quarterback sneak. Urban Meyer.
0: Yep.
2: The wind game.
0: New England, yeah.
2: And then Brady in overtime.
0: It's really a weird season. It almost ends kind of how it should, in a very weird, you've never really seen that before.
2: Well, you mentioned
0: kind of
2: that loss. Falcons game, though, and the thing about it is, before that, is another beatdown of the Patriots in New England.
0: Right, that's them kind of coming back from the win game and be like, yeah, come on.
2: Yeah, no, we're actually
0: not really, your time yet.
2: It was Diggs. You shut the...
0: Mm-hmm. Yep. That was that game. That's right.
2: What a hot mic moment that is.
0: Oh.
2: And then, of course, yeah, like the Jets game is meh, but they didn't need to play anyone for that.
0: Right.
2: And then perfect game, 13 seconds a game.

0: because we had had it the year prior. Now it was just continuing on. It was more, what a statement that game was. That just against the Super Bowl champions, Miller's an immediate boost for you. You have five sacks on Stafford, and you don't even play particularly well on offense.
1: Even then, the three losses they have in the regular season, one score.
0: Yeah. I mean, that's also where we took a call last week of, you know, when are the Bills going to be great and not just good? Or, like, we've seen good, when are we going to see great? I still think that's maybe the biggest frustration with the Bills of this era is we have actually seen great. They just haven't closed the door. They haven't swallowed the apple. We've seen great. They have been one of the best teams over a five-year stretch, them and the Ravens. They just have not gotten, effectively, the rewards of that. The fruits of their labor. They have not gotten that yet. We as fans have not gotten that yet. But we have seen great teams.
1: Over the stretch, and this is where Sean McDermott should at least get some of the proper credit, you rarely saw them get embarrassed on the scoreboard. I think of two games. Well, three. That aforementioned Jonathan Taylor game, where nothing went right. The Ravens from a couple years ago. And then the Bengals playoff game. End of list. Because the AFC Championship game the first time against the Chiefs, it's, okay, you're not ready yet.
0: Right.
1: But it's not an embarrassment. You're just not ready yet. But you've arrived. You need more. But we're happy
0: you're here. Most argue the Chiefs were a better team even going into that game. Yeah.
1: We're happy you're here. Would have loved for it to be a better game. But, you know, ultimately, you showed you're not ready yet. You've arrived. You need to just step up a little bit more. And then they do. But they very rarely get embarrassed on the scoreboard. By the way, that's a five-year stretch that I'm talking about. Three blowout losses.
0: It's probably why those blowout losses hurt as much as they do and why they feel so seismic.
1: It's just
0: you don't see them.
1: Well, it's not even that they hurt. It's that they're so rare it actually catches you off guard when they don't show up. So last year, when they do get embarrassed, I look more importantly at Atlanta, even though that becomes a one-score game ultimately, and Miami. And you look and go, oh, sorry, Atlanta ultimately became a 10-point loss. But like those two losses is, oh, you actually are not the same this year.
0: Mm-hmm.
1: You got embarrassed actually twice now on the season. You've incurred back-to-back losses for the first time in like a little while. After starting 4-0, what is this? And when you notice something is off, you go through the whole year recognizing it.
0: You go through the whole year recognizing it. Sam Monson joined Shulman the Bulldog yesterday, and he also brought up a point I know me and you have gone back and forth on, the firing of Sean McDermott. The owner's comments don't make you feel great about the firing.
1: No.
0: Right? And they don't also make you feel all that great about the hiring of Joe Brady because of the comments. You thought there's no way they can go internal after this.
1: Let's blame the coaching staff for a receiver that's still on the roster, by the way. Oh, and then hire somebody from that coaching staff to promote him as the head coach.
0: But Monson does bring up a good point with that. You can have a bad process and still come to the correct result, which is they probably did need to change up something substantial within the building. Some, myself included when it happened, wanted GM and head coach fired. However, you do look at it, and I think Sam was right in also saying this yesterday. The pressure that is on now the Bills coaching staff, and I'd also say the Ravens coaching staff, is just not normal for coaching staffs around the new coaching staffs around the rest of the NFL. Those new staffs are usually coming into bad organizations. They're trying to fix a culture. They're usually given 2-3 years to implement their plan, to get going, right? You're sort of given a grace period in year one. You maybe don't have your quarterback yet. The whole thing. Bills and Ravens, it's, we fired those guys for one reason alone. They could not get to a Super Bowl, and they had multiple years to do it.
1: They could not cross the plateau.
0: So your entire mandate, immediately, is you need to make the team that little bit better to go win a Super Bowl. That's your entire mandate. The entire reason you're hired is we believe you will make that team that little bit better to go win a Super Bowl. That is a lot of pressure.

0: Now, going back all the way to the start of the conversation of teams that, you know, maybe you're not worried or are worried about in the AFC to supplant the Bills, both coaches in Joe Brady and Jesse Minter do have the safety blankets of your quarterbacks are two of the best in the sport.
1: Your quarterbacks are awesome.
0: And they will mitigate a lot of the problems early in the year.
1: So even with Lamar's injury issues, Baltimore's floor. They missed the playoffs, but they barely missed the playoffs.
0: Right, they're never going to be the worst team in football. They're never going to be a bottom five team.
1: And that's with Jackson dealing with injuries that year. But when he's back in the lineup, he's good enough to get you back into the conversations. Good enough to at least get you to where it is a winner-take-all in the last week of the season. And it's not your fault that the team didn't win. You, as a matter of fact, were one of the reasons that they should have won that game.
0: And Jackson got him into a makeable field goal. What was it, a 45-yard field goal attempt?
1: Yeah.
0: He got him more than into position to get that done.
1: And relatively straight shot, too. But he's airing up touchdowns. The defense is forgetting how to cover on the other side. Kyle Hamilton leaves with a concussion, and the defense is awful. It's almost as if the Ravens are only all pros on paper.
0: Well, I've said that for 2 years now. But for me, it's just more...
1: Oh, yeah, I led you to that.
0: Oh, yeah. I look at the team this year, and I think you've said it too. Like, Brady has to be an unmitigated disaster, which I don't think he will be, because he is thought highly around the league. And he has been in the building for a couple of years here. He has had two stops as an offensive coordinator. He's had to be, in some ways, humbled post-LSU with Carolina and have to come back and remake his career. And now he is sort of given a golden goose in Allen. You get him sort of in the prime of his career, right? McDermott had to deal with the first 2 years of Allen starting to figure himself out.
1: Yeah, figuring out what the NFL is.
0: You know, Brady, you get him post-MVP. You get him when he is at arguably the height of his powers. And now DJ Moore is in. You have an elite running back in James Cook. Like, they're, again, the offense for me, I'm really just not that worried about. I'm curious if anything changes, if they maybe go more to the air and taking shots downfield and stretching the field more with their passing game. But overall, I'm not that worried. Over the last 5 years, the Bills have scored the most points in the NFL.
1: And it's through varying styles now, too.
0: Mm-hmm.
1: Brady takes over. They're running the ball a little bit more. Allen's numbers have had a little bit of a decrease. But that's not a bad thing because James Cook has shown up and said, hey, I'm cool. And so even with differing philosophies sometimes, they're still in high-scoring offense. Which is why I think arrogantly of me to say the floor is their playoff team. Can they ever break through what the ceiling is? Are they a high-floor, low-ceiling mm-hmm. team? Is that who they are? Is that what we're cursed with? Or is this the variation of them that finally breaks through? Only one way to find out, and that's together, and that's through the painstaking torment of the next 6 months. But we'll do it together.
0: Rookies report today for the Bills. Vets going to report next Tuesday. We've also got other teams reporting today as well. I believe it's the Patriots, the Jets, and the Colts. Patriots, Jets, Colts, and Panthers, I think, are the other teams that are reporting today. 803-0550, the number to call. What teams in the AFC are you looking at as maybe either better than the Bills or at least worried about as we head into this season? As well, training camp's not officially underway, but we've passed another one of the thresholds that, quote-unquote, football is back. Zach Jones, Derek Kramer, this is WGR.
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2: Unfortunately for, you know, the new regime, the new coaching staff, you get put in that position by what went before you. You know, it's not your fault, but now your task, unlike most coaches who are fired, you know, your task is not to turn around a bad franchise and make them viable and then make them good. Your task is to take a team that's already good and take one final step and make them the best team in the NFL. And if that was easy, the last guy, you know, wouldn't have been fired.
3: Sam Monson from yesterday with Shope and the Bulldog. I also mentioned, too, most points scored in the last five seasons. The four AFC teams that are listed, I think it's eight teams here, four AFC teams, you already know them. It's the same with the trade request in the NHL. You know the teams. You know exactly who it is.
4: Ooh.
3: Bills are at the top.
4: Yeah.
3: Then it's Cowboys, Lions, Eagles, 49ers, and then the next three AFC teams. Baltimore,
4: mm-hmm.
3: the Bengals,
4: mm-hmm.
3: and the Chiefs.
4: Mm-hmm.
3: You know who it is. Is the team to look out this year for still one of those three?
4: I think that when you think about it at the end of the day, the more things change, the more they stay the same.
3: Oh, yeah.
4: And yet last year kind of flew in the face of that, except for one team, it was the Bills. I think there might be a return to that. Denver has as much volatility as Kansas City did last year.
3: Mm-hmm. Yep.
4: Kansas City is still going to be someone to take seriously. But the Chargers, I don't believe in until they actually proved something to me. The Jaguars are a mystery. And probably the team that I would assume continues on along with Houston. Who would have thought the AFC South would be the teams that I would start to think of the more dangerous?
3: I think the AFC South could be so fun this year.
4: But the Chargers are nothing to me until they prove it.
3: Mm-hmm.
4: Honestly, the Ravens and Bengals fighting with each other to find out who might be the representative from the North, Steelers are going to fall off. It's coming. Even with Aaron Rodgers there, it's coming.
3: You don't think Aaron Rodgers is going to be a new man? He reunited with his family yesterday, or at least we saw it was posted on Instagram.
4: Cool, so he's losing his edge.
3: Actually, fair. Fair point, actually. That is the sign of he really is going to wrap it up after this year.
4: Yeah, it's over. It's never been more over than right now for Aaron Rodgers.
3: He's lost his edge. He
4: made up with his family.
3: Oh, no.
4: It's over. It is done. Pittsburgh, you're cooked. As a matter of fact, you have a coach that is not addicted to mediocrity. Mike McCarthy's had bad seasons.
3: I think I like Mike McCarthy more than most, but I don't love him enough to think he's going
4: like
3: to change
4: Mike,
3: the Steelers.
4: I like Mike McCarthy more than Mike Tomlin, but he also has a lot lower of a floor.
3: Yes, he does.
4: Yeah. Than Tomlin, who, through rituals or something, refuses to go under 500.
3: Yeah, I'm going to miss him.
4: Voodoo, wizardry, and BS.
3: I'm going to miss being frustrated by the Steelers of just being mediocre.
4: And just being there.
3: Well, because it's going to be weird if we ever see a bad Steelers team. I'm not saying I don't want to see it. It's just...
4: I think it's happening this year.
3: Most of us alive have actually never seen a bad Steelers team.
4: I think it's going to happen this year. It's about time.
3: It's fair.
4: Not even bad. It's going to be like 6 or 7 wins bad. Not dreadful, but like below 500.
3: See, no, then we're still waiting. We're still waiting for they're a bottom five team in the NFL.
4: Oh, yeah,
3: still
4: no, waiting. We will still be waiting for that, but they're not going to be good this year.
3: And then Cleveland.
4: Yeah, it's Cleveland.
3: The Great Patriots. Defense, horrific offense.
4: And New England, I do wonder if they're the team that actually becomes the biggest pain in the Bills' rear again.
3: Mm-hmm.
4: Mostly because of the fact that

0: they can inconvenience you in different ways. None of these other teams can. Kansas City, Cincinnati, Denver, Baltimore, any of these other teams that you want to rattle off, the worst they can do to you is eliminate you in the postseason. The worst that New England can do to you is put a bad road playoff team on the road by winning their games, not even affecting you.
1: Patriots do have a tough start to the season. It's not the worst thing in the world, though. Their first four games at Seattle, Super Bowl rematch, I don't love them in that game at all. I think Seattle is just a better team than them. I know that that one would be in Seattle, banner-raising night. Look, it could be a big moment for the Patriots because that Super Bowl was embarrassing for them. And it will, I imagine, be closer. A.J. Brown, week one.
0: They do have a better roster.
1: That's
0: going to
1: be closer,
0: year,
1: I would imagine.
0: Too.
1: But I still think Seattle beats them there. Pittsburgh, as you mentioned, so we're going to ignore them. That's at home as well. So I think they beat Pittsburgh. But then at Jacksonville, at Buffalo. You're right. The Jaguars are sort of an anomaly. We don't really know what to do with them. But Trevor Lawrence was playing his best ball to end last year.
0: He is a mystery, and I think the team is a mystery. Mm-hmm. I do wonder what Jacksonville... I'm curious, genuinely, about them in a more positive light. But when it comes down to it, though, like Buffalo, you can't assume that the Bills are going to be a victory for themselves.
1: Nope. You split the games last year.
0: You split the games last year. And you've split them before, even when the Patriots were bad. It's Belichick's later days that you actually start sweeping them.
1: Mm-hmm.
0: But there has been a game where you frustratingly have lost to Mac Jones.
1: The win game. He threw, what, three passes?
0: I'm not even talking about the win game. There was another one in New England that happens.
1: I'm trying to think about those years.
0: Taron Johnson gives up the touchdown late in that game.
1: Yeah, okay. No, I'm starting to remember it. Yep. In my head, I was thinking the Isaiah McKenzie game, and I'm like, they won that. It was close late, but no.
0: Yeah. So there were a couple times that you've lost to them already just to prove that division games are not easy, on and all the while why it's so frustrating for Miami that they just can't beat Buffalo. Embarrassing for them. But New England, I think, is the one that has the most staying power and has the chance to be the most inconvenient again because, like I said, the worst that these other teams can do is beat you in a game. The worst that the Patriots can do, because they've proven to do it already now, is put you on the road.
1: Isn't it also, though, too, the staying power? It's the same reason why I'm maybe more down on Denver and obviously why I'm not down at all on the Bills. I'm quite comfortable with them. It's quarterback. May finished second in the MVP. He always hit a high ceiling coming into the NFL. Always did.
0: We were upset that he goes to New England because, you know,
1: we had
0: good thoughts on him.
1: He was the complete opposite of Mac Jones in my mind. He wore the same number, was not the same player. And so now he got to a Super Bowl. He has the right head coach. Whether you care about the stuff off the field with Mike Vrabel or not, he's a damn good football coach. And now he's added A.J. Brown.
0: He stays the Patriots' motto, cheating.
1: Right. Well, there you go. But that's where I think their staying power is the quarterback. It's also why Jacksonville, I find really fun and curious, is because Trevor Lawrence has always had a high ceiling. It's just he has Urban Meyer. Doug Peterson doesn't work out. Okay, maybe Liam Owen will get the Clemson Trevor Lawrence out of him. And to end last year, they did. Now, everyone else kind of on the offense had like a bit of a weird year. Parker Washington comes around late. But Brian Thomas Jr., they're not able to get going.
0: They acquired Jacoby Myers, and he's awesome.
1: Right. You also kind of have the weird run there with Travis Hunter. I mean, he gets hurt, but they kind of really don't want to use him on offense now. There's a lot there. But Jacksonville is talented, and if they get a lot out of Lawrence, or they get more out of Lawrence, that is a terrifying team. Again, to me, it all comes down to the quarterbacks. I think specifically two in the AFC, because the AFC has the worst rosters compared to the NFC. The NFC rosters are wagons. It's Detroit, loaded. Eagles, loaded. 49ers even still, very good.
0: Dare I say a team that didn't make the playoffs last year? Vikings.
1: Vikings have they have any quarterback play out of Kyler Murray. There's a good chance they win 10 games.
0: They're back in the playoffs at Murray's a competent quarterback.
1: And that's not even mentioning the big dogs, the Rams and the Seahawks, loaded. They have the great rosters. There's a few of them with the great quarterbacks. The Rams with Stafford. He's not a great quarterback, but Darnold clearly good enough to win a Super Bowl.
0: Is an improvement on what they had.
1: Right. The AFC is the quarterbacks. It's Jackson. It's Burrow. It's Mahomes. It's Allen. Can Lawrence put himself into that category? Has May already put himself into that category?
0: Like, will Herbert ever get the if man off of
1: Will Herbert ever get the if man off? But like, when I look at teams that do frighten me in the AFC, or are maybe not frighten, but I look to more and go, okay, those are the teams the Bills have to get through in the realistic sense, not a one game off, because that does come down to, like the Denver game, you had four turnovers. Your quarterback didn't play well. You were in it late, but the reason why it's even close late is you have a bad game turnover-wise. But long-term, Denver doesn't really worry me all that much. The Bills have no problem with their defense. If they're not turning the ball over two straight years, they carve them up. And that is supposed to be a very good unit. It is the teams with the high-ceiling quarterbacks, the guys that can take over games, the guys that can take a weaker roster and get them to 11, 12 wins comfortably. Burrow's like the only one, and it's mainly because his defensive unit is so god-awful. He has to score 40 points, it feels like, every week to win a game. And that's not fair to anybody.
0: Yeah, and oh, by the way, he also has typically not one of the better offensive lines in the National Football
1: League.
0: Right,
1: so he takes a beating as well.
0: So he takes a beating while being required to drop back so much to score 40 points a game. Because it's not like Cincy's known for having a run game either. Oh my God, that man's back from carrying this team.
1: Mm-hmm. I love Burrow. I hate that he's on the Bengals. I hate that he's on the Bengals.
0: They have mismanaged that so poorly.
1: I wish he was anywhere in the NFC. Literally anywhere. Even Arizona. Anywhere but in the AFC, because I do love watching him play. But back to New England's schedule. So I mentioned those first four. At Seattle, Pittsburgh, at Jacksonville, at Buffalo. It is a brutal start to the season. A little bit of a reprieve. Vegas and the Jets.
0: Funny.
1: Both at home.
0: They lose to the Raiders in week one last year.
1: They do.
0: And they happen to make a Super Bowl out of it.
1: But then it's at Chicago. That is very much an improved team.
0: That is not a usual win.
1: And Caleb Williams. Look, he's an up and down quarterback, but the highs are high. The lows are low. Watch any of the DJ Moore lowlights with him. I mean, he will miss some gimmies. He really will. Dolphins might be the worst team in football, but then the Packers. That is a very good team. And that's November 8th. That might be around when
0: Micah Parsons back at that point.
1: At Detroit, that's in Munich, and then their bye week. They have a late bye. Then it's at the Chargers and Buffalo again right out of the bye. That is a obviously much tougher schedule on paper than they had last year.
0: And you mentioned, though, Munich. Like, travel can affect teams poorly, even if they're good. Having to fly to Europe, like, not always ideal.
1: It's not always ideal. Bills have not done well with the European travel as well.
0: Can we just keep them away from other countries? It never goes well.
1: No, but I do like those games.
0: Have they won overseas yet?
1: I imagine they have. I don't know off the top of my head, but I imagine they have.
0: Well, the last two Jacksonville games were incredibly frustrating in London, have they not been?
1: Mm-hmm. You have the EJ game. They did not win that one.
0: Nope. And then the one where you lose Milano and Daquan Jones to injury for the season.
1: Right. I don't think it's a blowout, but that's never.
0: They lose that game.
1: Yeah. I want to look this up in the break.
0: Have they won in Europe?
1: 803-0550, the number to call. Zach Jones, Derek Kramer, here on a Tuesday on WGR.
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6: 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Well, we did some research in the break talking about international games because we were talking about Munich with the New England Patriots, and the Bills have, in fact, never won in Europe. They are 0-2, having lost to the Jacksonville Jaguars both games, the one most recently, 2023. And actually, really, the score is exactly the same, 34-31.
7: Cool.
6: 2015.
7: So don't do it.
6: They have overall a 1-7 record internationally. Because remember, of course, the Canada
7: Bills
6: series.
7: Bills and Toronto series, yep.
6: Their sole international victory was a 23-0 win against the then Washington Redskins at the Rogers Center
7: that
6: in 2011.
7: That gets Fitzpatrick his contract extension.
6: I didn't know they were that bad internationally.
7: I had a feeling. I'm glad we looked it up. No, nobody else is allowed to have them. I'm sorry, international Bills fans.
6: They must stay in America.
7: They have to stay here or you're watching a loss.
6: And it does stay. Like, they have to stay in America. The Canada thing also proves you can't go to Australia.
7: Nope.
6: Like, I wanted that purely for the lulz. You can't do

0: that.
1: Canada even proves you can't even, like, go down to Mexico.
0: No. Right. Can't do it.
1: Continental North America. No. It's got to be this country somehow.
0: Is it the continental United States? Are we counting Hawaii and Alaska in this? I'm not saying they're going to have, obviously, a future game. But if one were to occur,
1: I would like to.
0: Does it have to be within the 48?
1: Yeah.
0: Yeah.
1: I think so. I think so. Because once you.
0: 1 in 7.
1: Hang on. Hawaii might be the one that I can get tricky with. Once you cross international borders, the bills are awful. Does Hawaii cross any international borders?
0: They are closer to Japan than us.
1: But does it cross a border?
0: I'm unsure on that. I just know that they're closer to Japan.
1: Is there a country between the United States continentally and Hawaii? I don't think so.
0: I don't believe so.
1: So then there you go. Loophole. They could play in Hawaii.
0: In my head, I'm also doing like South
1: but
0: America.
1: But then again...
0: pushes out the other way.
1: But then again, Brian Moorman got absolutely obliterated in Hawaii one time. So no.
0: So we're saying overall no.
1: No, just don't do it.
0: Okay. 1 in 7
1: they
0: in
1: have
0: international
1: to stay
0: games.
1: Here. They have to stay here. Sorry, everyone.
0: 0-2 in Europe.
1: I guess unless you hate the Bills and you want to watch them lose.
0: You put them on the international schedule.
1: Yeah, if you hate them, you put them on the international schedule.
0: That's tough. I really thought that they... I also had thought they played in Europe a little bit longer, a little bit more than just 2 times. Although that was a talking point in 23 that they hadn't been there in a long time. Yeah, all right. 0-2 in Europe and 1-7 overall internationally for the Buffalo Bills. 803-0550, the number to call. Bills rookies do report to camp today. We're talking to AFC teams around the Bills, in their same level. Who are you looking at to potentially pass the Bills? I know the morning guys are talking about it. We're continuing that on as well. Zach Jones, Derek Kramer on WGR.

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4: Let's go! Hour number two here on the Northtown Automotive Extra Point Show. Welcome back, everyone. Zach Jones, Derek Kramer. Talking a lot of football today as the Bills rookies are reporting to training camp. Does not mean a ton. There's not going to be any media. These guys, I described it more as like syllabus week. They're more just kind of getting back into town, getting their bearings and stuff like that. Vets are going to report next Tuesday. There are a couple of other teams as well that have rookies coming in throughout the league. I think now we're in single digits before like every team is in camp and ready to roll. So it's right around the corner. Talking a lot about teams today in the AFC that could be challenging the Bills or could be teams that you have to look out for. Derek, you sort of hinted at it, and I do want to dive into it a little bit more. The AFC South in general, I think, could be, for the first time in a long time, if not ever, could just be a really fun division to watch.
5: It's a real boy.
4: Yeah. And like
5: AFC South, after, what, 10 years of being just this middling division?
4: Even when Manning was there with the Colts, it was
5: just the Colts.
4: It was Matt Schaub and David Garrard for a couple of years there.
5: Yeah.
4: It's not a good division even when Manning's there.
5: Hang on. Now I need to look this up. But carry on your point.
4: I was gonna say, what are you looking up there? That's worrying. But the AFC South, though, I think could be a fun division this year. Number one, quarterback play. Trevor Lawrence, right. Daniel Jones wasn't bad last year. He gets hurt, and then it deteriorates. But there's a point there in the season where he was looked at as the latest reclamation project, and it just felt like we're going to get one of these every single year. And then definitely one to keep an eye on is Cam Ward in Tennessee. They have tape being brought in. Robert Saleh, I think, got a raw deal with the Jets. I'm excited to see it in his second stop now with Tennessee, what that'll look like. And then they bring in Brian Daboll. If they can get a second-year jump out of Ward, they become a lot more fun to keep an eye on. They may not be a talented team yet or a very good team yet, but that becomes an interesting stop. And then Houston. I'd argue they have the best defense in the sport. If C.J. Stroud is just average, that might be an 11-12 win team. Just full stop. That's their floor. That defense is that good, both secondary and the pass rush, that they can dominate most games. If Stroud is just average, they're going to be a very good team. And so now you look at that division and you wonder, all right, well, who's going to come out of that? The coaching staffs all look pretty darn good now, or at least solid. I like the AFC South a ton, and it's the first time in my life I can honestly say that and not say it sort of as a joke. Will it stick? We'll find out. You know, you give a lot of grief, I think rightfully so, to the Chargers. Jacksonville is just the Chargers of the East Coast. They're just in a less glamorous city. But they're sort of the same thing. They both are. They're teams that have had, throughout their history, a ton of hype, a ton of excitement, and crater. They don't always have to be terrible teams. Obviously, Jacksonville's had a run where they've been a terrible team.
5: Yeah, I'm looking things up right now. They've only won the division three times.
4: Jacksonville?
5: Yeah, ever.
4: That makes sense. But they've had a ton of hype before. They've also made it to AFC championships. I mean, they've had two of those in their existence. They've never won them, but I believe two. Or one? Maybe just one.
5: Hang on.
4: I mean, the New England one I know with Blake Bortles. But yep. Still, they make an AFC championship.

0: Yeah, but Blake bleeping Bortles is their quarterback.
1: It is only one.
0: It's only one. I thought they did. I thought they did make one with Mark Brunell.
1: Divisional.
0: Okay. But them
1: wait a minute. That might have also not been as members of the AFC South.
0: Oh, okay. Okay.
1: That could have been it too.
0: Okay.
1: But
0: well, you're looking stuff up, so I'm going to let you do that.
1: Yeah, I'm looking stuff up with the track record of the creation of the AFC South. Jacksonville has only won this division three times in their entire in the division's existence.
0: Okay. But they've had hyped up seasons. They've had exciting teams. They've been much like the Chargers of the East Coast, where it's a lot of ultimately what's their best season? The off season. It's when everyone can get excited about a dark horse team to pay attention to in the AFC. The Chargers and the Jags are like quintessential to that. They are the yearly dark horse teams, one of them at least. Of, you know, pay attention to them. Talented defense, or they got a good quarterback. This coaching staff, always something. And it never really comes due. We might have that this year with both of them. Mike McDaniel coming in with Jim Harbaugh now. Herbert hopefully has two tackles that are healthy. Hell, just give me one. Just don't take away both. The Chargers become a much more dangerous team already. Although, in terms of their passing attack, I like Ladd McConkey a lot. He can't be your number one. He has to be a compliment piece, it seems like. And then for Jacksonville, honestly, you could also kind of say the same thing about the Chargers, the quarterback. You mentioned, is Herbert going to finally stop being if man? For Lawrence, it's going to be, will you be consistently very good?
1: I have if man and potential guy.
0: Mm-hmm.
1: That's pretty much what it is with those two teams. And I buy into Lawrence more than I do Herbert at this point. I think it has to do with the fact that I've at least seen Trevor Lawrence step up in a postseason game.
0: After starting off terribly,
1: but he still steps up to the plate. I've only seen Justin Herbert be bad in the playoffs. Not his team.
0: Right, him.
1: Him. There's a season where he goes ahead and throws three interceptions all year, and he proceeds to throw four against the Texans. And it's not even that Texans defense from last year. It's a couple years ago. But there's always seemingly some sort of excuse with Herbert. But it's only him that we see excuses for. What about the rest of that roster? It's supposed to be a good one. No. Jim Harbaugh is supposed to fix the problem. No. It hasn't happened.
0: So far, it's 0-2 in the playoffs.
1: It hasn't happened. And while I think some of it has to do with the fact that the quarterback has been buns in the postseason,
0: I also do think both their tackles being out, it cannot be understated how disastrous that is.
1: It excuses one performance. And that's only one part of Harbaugh's record in the playoffs. Herbert does have a playoff game without Harbaugh, and he was good and then atrocious. And then the second time, he's atrocious. And then the third time, he doesn't have time. He has one play where he's not hit by somebody. Awful way to exist as a quarterback. But and yet, the Chargers always do this. They always disappoint in some way. And if it's not the postseason, it's why are you not in the playoffs?
0: Yep.
1: So until San Diego can prove to me that they can be a LA. Threat, no, I'm sticking to it now.
0: They should be in San Diego.
1: You know what? Hang on. Fine. I will correct it. Until you play like a team that is from San Diego, I will not take you seriously. You don't even have to be playing in San Diego. Play like them when they actually, you know, made the playoffs,
0: yeah,
1: or won a playoff game sometimes.
0: I was going to say, though, but isn't the big thing with those Charger teams always they were the best team in football that couldn't get it done?
1: Right.
0: With LT, with Rivers, Vincent Jackson, Antonio Gates. I mean, like, those are really good teams they could not do.
1: The San Diego Chargers. The San Diego Chargers were like, you know, modern-day Minnesota Wild. Good, but never good enough. The LA Chargers have not even hit that yet. And seemingly refuse to. you're decent. You're okay. Sometimes you make the playoffs. You don't do anything in them. You're okay. Until you can prove to me you're better than Pittsburgh, I don't want to take you seriously.
0: I mean, they are better than Pittsburgh. Pittsburgh does get blown out in those playoff games. Chargers are at least kind of in them.
1: No. The Houston and New England playoff losses, they're kind of just dead men walking.
0: Houston one, yeah, they are destroyed in that one.
1: Yeah.
0: New England, yeah, dead men walking, where it's just like it's technically close.
1: Yeah, but
0: you don't feel anything coming.
1: We all knew, and that's where I think they're similar to the Steelers. We all knew.
0: Yeah, it was not going to change that night.
1: Circumstance was their biggest reasoning, but we knew.
0: Jacksonville, though, is sort of the – I mean, yes, you have the Lawrence moment, but then it's – like I said, they're the offseason darlings. And then we get to the season, and they crater. And even last year, they have their moment. You're at home. You're playing an arguably weaker Bills team than in years past. And you still lose. And you do it in a moment where you kind of get everything you'd want. The Bills score, but you get the ball late. Your quarterback gets his moment. Here we go. And in two plays, it's over with. He throws a pick and it's done.
1: At least with Jacksonville, they're only just doing this now.
0: Right. They're sort of, I know Lawrence has been here now for a couple of years, but they're sort of just arriving. They finally, it seems like, have gotten the coach right.
1: Right. And yeah, they even have to take a step back.
0: Mm-hmm.
1: Like Lawrence arrives in the postseason, humiliates Herbert and the Chargers, has not been back since, but they had to recover. They did have to take some steps back. They did have to hire Liam Cohen. So they're a bigger mystery to me. I'm not going to dismiss Jacksonville outright as I did with LA here. And I think it just has to do with the fact that the rest of the roster I feel a lot more confident in.
0: Mm-hmm.
1: It's not even about the quarterbacks. I like Jacksonville's roster better than LA's.
0: The wide receiver room is very good. Running backs, you don't have too much, but the defense they've been really building for a couple of years here.
1: Quietly effective.
0: I also, you wonder with Hunter too, if they don't have him play offense, he is a damn good cornerback.
1: Those are harder to find, I honestly think, like the lockdown corner, than it is to get the talented wide receiver. It's harder.
0: And they both do have different but gauntlets of a division, right? I think Denver, while I think they'll take a step back this year, they'll still be a good team. This is for the Chargers. Denver's going to be still a tough team. And the Chiefs, I think their roster is worse, but that's still Mahomes and Andy Reid. Like, that is still going to be a battle. And I don't know. Maybe the Raiders have something going here with Clint Kubiak that at worst they're annoying this year. And maybe next year is the year they pop off, where it's sort of the same with Jacksonville, where look, we'll see what Brian Daboll and Robert Saleh are able to do for Cam Ward in year two with Carnell Tate. If he's any better, they might be more of like a Raiders team where they're annoying. Colts, they were great to start the year. If Jones is healthy and they're trending more in the right direction that way, I mean, you do have Sauce Gardner, right? That did cost you two first-round picks. There is talent there. But what is Daniel Jones? It's Houston. Like, regardless if C.J. Stroud is good, that defense alone is always going to be a tough out. If he's average, I think they're an 11-12 win team. Both divisions are grueling. But I think, back to the Bills' point, though, it's the two quarterbacks that I do look at and go, it's why I also could fear you. Herbert is if man, but he has had moments where, yep, that's why Dolphins fans have talked for years, if they didn't like Tua, of what could have been, is throws like he's able to make. Lawrence is potential guy, but the potential is high. He's 6'6 and can move and throws a whip. And maybe he finally has a coach on his side.
1: He has the turnover problem that people mm-hmm. think Allen does.
0: Allen did have. Now it's gone.
1: Yeah, he passed it over to Trevor Lawrence.
0: Someone's got to have it. But I
1: like Space Jam. He touched the football.
0: I do look at both of those
1: hopefully
0: teams.
1: Hopefully in London.
0: Right. I do look at both those teams, though, and I do have a second look at them. Chargers, maybe the biggest improvement for them is not even on the roster. It's on the coaching staff. Mike McDaniel. We finally get McDaniel Herbert. We don't have to think much longer about what that would look like. We have it, and we're going to see. And then with Lawrence, he gets Liam Cohen, and now it's going to be year two. What's that going to look like? Those are dangerous teams, and I think they're more dangerous than the likes of someone like Denver, a team like Denver because of the quarterback, because there is a limited ceiling with Bo Nix. And also, they lived and died by comeback and one-score games last season. They get 14 wins, but it's comeback season. Now, I will say this, though. I do think if Nix is healthy in the AFC Championship, I do think the Denver Broncos are in the Super Bowl.
1: Oh, they beat New England.
0: I think they're in the Super Bowl. I do think they lose to Seattle. But I would probably be saying the same thing of they just did what Kansas City did. Nearly identical. Which is live and die by one score games, comeback wins, make it to a Super Bowl, lose to a better NFC team. It would have been back-to-back years, the same thing happening, ultimately, to very similar teams in the same division. Are they still going to be good? Probably. 10 wins, 11 wins? I absolutely could see that. They're still a very good defense. Very, very good defense. But I do look at Jacksonville, and I look at the Chargers, and while Derek, I'm with you on that, of just, I've got to eventually see it, though. There's got to be some consistency, and I've got to eventually see it. I am more worried about those teams because of the quarterbacks, because of the potential of those quarterbacks, and now the coaching staffs around them. I think it's the best Herbert's had, and I think it's easily the best that Lawrence has had.
1: For me, I can ignore the quarterbacks because the Bills have that equalizer or superior at that position.
0: Mm-hmm.
1: It's the rest of the rosters.
0: I was gonna say, but that's the thing. Is it the rest of the rosters?
1: And I don't know if I can take LA's roster as seriously. I don't know if I could take Jacksonville's roster as seriously. The Jaguars are still a mystery to me. I don't know what they're really formulating right now. But LA, I don't love their roster top to bottom. Cincy, their defense is so bad that it doesn't matter.
0: Mm-hmm.
1: Kansas City's roster even has become a worse version of itself.
0: Yeah, they're not the same teams at all.
1: But this is how Denver and New England did succeed. New England's roster is better this year than it was last year, a year where they go to the Super Bowl.
0: Mm-hmm.
1: Denver's roster is
0: it's better,
1: kind of scary.
0: Jaylen Waddle.
1: Their defense is fantastic. Yeah. Their offense should be better. Is Nix going to up the ante on that? I don't know. But I'd take Denver's roster over Buffalo's. Houston's roster. Good Lord.
0: I think I would take Houston's roster outside of quarterback over anyone in the AFC.
1: Yes.
0: Offensive line. That is.
1: Yeah, that's right. That's right.
0: Offensive line is maybe the only worry I have constantly with
1: them. Never mind. But
0: in terms of receiver talent, in terms of a defense,
1: their defense makes up for that ground. They need a semblance of an offensive line so that they can get normal quarterback play. You don't even need CJ Stroud to be great anymore.
0: No, just average.
1: You just need him to be normal.
0: If he's average, they are going to be a very good team.
1: Just be normal. But
0: by the way, Houston, real quick.
1: Yeah.
0: I mentioned that the Rams, that's the best opener for a Bills team. Bills beat the Texans this year in Houston, a place they have not won in since Obama was in office.
1: Actual fact, by the way, everyone.
0: That's got to be up there as one of the better opening day wins. Or hang no, on. Is it?
1: It's longer than that.
0: Is it 06? It might be 06.
1: Give me a second. The Obama one is the Sabres winning in Carolina.
0: That's right, it is. I think this is 06.
1: Hang on,
0: I
1: everyone.
0: Got a note now. Oh, man.
1: Hang on, children. Here we go. So, it's 06.
0: Yeah, okay, good. Yeah. We got there.
1: So, that's W.
0: Even more so.
1: The Bills have not won in Houston since W was in office. Doing one better than the Sabres.
0: Mm-hmm.
1: Hang on. You play more games more frequently in Carolina in hockey, so I guess it is worse.
0: It is still worse. It's
1: longer, though, for the Bills in Houston.
0: It is longer.

0: And there's a disastrous game in there where the Bills just run all over them, and it is a nightmare.
1: Wait, dude, they just don't beat the Texans that often. And you mentioned bad teams.
0: Mm-hmm.
1: That's their only loss in the last five times that the teams have scored off.
0: Well, oh, for Houston, is that Davis Mills game?
1: That Davis Mills 40-0 blowout loss to the Bills.
0: Oof.
1: It's the only time since 2015 that they've lost to Buffalo.
0: Wow.
1: The overall series is 8-5. I'll give you a hint. As a franchise team and a newbie to the NFL, they lost three of the first four.
0: Mm-hmm. Well, right. David Carr and a disastrous O-line will do that to you.
1: Including aforementioned 06 last time that the Bills had beaten Houston in Houston. Since then, since 2009, the next time that they would square off, the Bills and Texans, Buffalo's 2-7.
0: Oof. Oof. Oh, no. So, yeah. Them beating Houston in Houston, especially after the last 2 years after those games.
1: You felt ugly, gross. You needed a shower watching those games.
0: That could be huge. I think number one in just flat out the start of Joe Brady's era, being on the road in that building in particular against that team, a team that sort of embarrassed you the last 2 years, your offense hasn't been able to score. So for him, too, he's the OC for these games. That, even if it's a close game, because the Rams won, of course, the big part of that is they blow them out. And so it feels like a coronation for the first couple of weeks for those Bills in 2022. Of just, yep, it's going to be their year. They're the best team. Here we go. Even if it's a close win against a Houston team like that.
1: I forgot the 2018 game.
0: What's that one?
1: Allen gets hurt.
0: It's his elbow. Yeah, because he completes a long pass to Calvin Benjamin. I'll never forget Sal's tweet. That's what Bills fans have been looking for.
1: And
0: he gets hurt.
1: Peterman.
0: Yeah.
1: Ties the game late, gets the ball back, proceeds to throw pick six.
0: Yep.
1: I forgot about that game.
0: Okay, now I'm remembering it. Yes.
1: Ew. It. The Houston Texans are disgusting.
0: Yeah, it never goes well.
1: Especially in Houston. Oh my God.
0: It never goes well for Buffalo in Houston.
1: Also, why have the Bills just not been able to host the Houston Texans? In the last five games, that 40-0 is the only one at home. Can we stop going there? What is this?
0: Well, you got to go there week one. But on that, though, like it does kind of feel like that could supplant the Rams as maybe the best week one opener for the Bills. If they were to win it. If they were to win it, that it's early because it is week one. Week one is always janky, and it oftentimes does not signal really anything. But to get a win over them, potentially that defense as well, to signal in a new era would be massive.
1: I'm just disgusted seeing this 2018 Bills game again.
0: I completely forgot about that till you mentioned it. And I remember the Sal tweet. I remember Benjamin before the game as well. The rumblings before the game was Benjamin didn't want to essentially play catch with Allen.
1: Right. He didn't want to do anything in warm-ups. That's right.
0: Yeah, what an awful game that was.
1: But also, that injury does allow Josh Allen to kind of turn a new leaf
0: because
1: he has to sit. He has to watch. That game is also the last time you could respectfully trot Nathan Peterman out there and expect, like,
0: right, because Derek Anderson starts.
1: Yeah.
0: That primetime against the Patriots, it's Derek Anderson.
1: Yeah. They do it right away. They sign Anderson. They start him right away. Because there's also the indie game after that.
0: That is right after that. That's right. Yep.
1: So, thanks to the Houston Texans, you got some of the grossest football that you could have watched while Allen is injured.
0: For a couple of weeks there, it was hard.
1: Nasty business.
0: I don't remember much of that 2018 season. I remember, obviously, the start, which is Peterman wins the job and doesn't make it to halftime before Allen is thrust in. I remember, of course, the Vikings game, the hurdle. Even the pass to Jason Kroom.
1: Wow. The name Jason Kroom.
0: Like, well, because it's one of the prettier passes Allen's going to have that entire year. He's wide open, but he lays it in his breadbasket. It's perfect. I remember bits and pieces of the Green Bay game where they are just obliterated,
1: oh,
0: which I believe is right after the Vikings
1: game. Zach, do you remember the score of that Colts game that

0: Anderson starts immediately.
1: 31-0.
0: You're close. In particular, it was a 32-point margin of victory for the Colts.
1: The Bills scored that day?
0: Zach, you're never going to guess the amount of points that they scored. 37-2. Two is involved here, to the total of five.
1: Five. Okay. Okay. Yeah.
0: 37-5.
1: 37-5.
0: There's a three-game stretch after that Texans game where they score 5, 6, and 9 points.
1: Yeah, that was tough.
0: Disgusting.
1: What else do I remember from that season? Barkley gets a start in there, right?
0: Barkley gets a start.
1: The Jets.
0: So ready? Allen goes out against the Texans.
1: Mm-hmm.
0: The Colts game, Anderson. The Patriots game, Anderson. The Bears game, Peterman.
1: Yep.
0: Again, for some reason, 41-9. Barkley shows up and is immediately the best option in a 41-10 blowout against the Jets.
1: Yep. And it might by
0: week, Allen comes back,
1: day,
0: yeah. Robert Foster bomb, and you have a quarterback all of a sudden.
1: Robert Foster bomb against Jacksonville. Of course, that's after Jalen Ramsey talked a bunch of smack in the offseason.
0: Does it again against the Lions.
1: I'll never forget the Jacksonville game, partially because I didn't watch it. I watched up until halftime. My girlfriend at the time, her car broke down on her way back home in Pennsylvania, so me and my dad had to go and help her out. So I didn't really get to watch much of that game. The Charles Clay game against Miami.
0: The Charles Clay game is later that year. Yes, it's one of the few times Allen's lost against Miami.
1: And then they end the season against Miami, correct?
0: Yes, they do, Zach.
1: And Allen has 5 touchdowns in that game. I am in a Greyhound bus heading to Pittsburgh, and I'm watching that game on my phone, and he has 5 total touchdowns. And it was a brilliant way for Allen's rookie season to end,
0: but
1: and
0: also,
1: ultimately which was not a very pretty rookie season, to be fair.
0: But also, there's the final statistic in that Miami game for Kyle Williams, a 9-yard reception for a first down.
1: That's right.
0: What a wild year the 2018 season was.
1: I didn't think I'd go through the 2018 season, although bringing up Houston, the game he gets hurt. Even that, there was like a week.
0: Disgusting.
1: But remember, too, there was a week run there. Not even that. Maybe like 3 days where there was real worries he was going to essentially have football version of Tommy John surgery.
0: Right.
1: And we were going to have like, what was it, 5 games of Allen. He was going to miss the rest of the year, all of the year after. And we'd get him back in 20. And it was like, oh, no. Like, what has happened? Like, it. Again, it was like a 48-hour period, if that.
0: I want you to,
1: of real concern.
0: Last thing about this season, because it was awful time to start working here. But
1: Not much going on.
0: Zach, I want you to guess how many players threw a pass that season.
1: All right. Well, we have Allen, Peterman, Derek Anderson, Matt Barkley.
0: Yep. And I'm hinting to you that there's more.
1: I was going to say there's a trick play, so I'll say 5. No, not my final answer. I'm going to say 6.
0: 7.
1: Damn.
0: Logan Thomas, Corey Bajorquez, and Zay Jones all throw a pass.
1: Zay Jones threw a pass too?
0: Zay Jones throws a pass. Logan Thomas, the former quarterback,
1: mm-hmm.
0: is the only one to complete a pass out of the 3 of them for a first down.
1: Wow. What a season that was.
0: Which is 12 less first downs than Nathan Peterman throws for in the 4 games he shows up in.
1: That almost makes me want to go through the 2019 season. I'll start in the preseason.
0: My God.
1: In Carolina, where Allen threw like 10 straight passes. Me and my buddy sitting eating wings and going like, I'm cool with this. This is good. And then they
0: somehow
1: and they started seeing against the Jets and they throw like 15 straight passes. It was unbelievable.
0: Somehow in 4 appearances, Peterman threw 7 picks.
1: That's unsurprising. That is very unsurprising.
0: How did he have a job in the NFL for much longer after that?
1: I mean, he's a great practice guy, I have sure. to assume. I know Gruden loved him.
0: He better be the vibiest of guys. He better have been.
1: Oh, I could see that.
0: Had to.
1: We got to take a break. 803-0550.
0: The sky's getting darker as we're talking about this.
1: 803-0550, the number to call. We also have a bill on the NFL's top 100 players. We'll talk about that when we come back here on WGR.
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1: 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WGR.
2: I don't think that we need any more expectations than we all already have. It seems like that we need all the pieces around him to continue to get better, to help him get over that hump. Because if Josh is number one, he's at his best, right? If I'm not top 10 or if I'm not at number one, that means that I'm not at my best, which means I have to do better. Dawson, Dalton, Joe Brady, Cook, everybody has to do better. So we're all going to be that and do that so we can get over that hump and we can be exactly what we want to be and stop talking about it, right? Like, I'm ready for it. It's time. And I'm telling you, man, it's kill or be killed. And we're not playing around. We are not playing around with nobody.
3: Buffalo Bills left tackle Deion Dawkins, and he is on the NFL's top 100 list, coming in at 57th. This is a drop from last year. He was in the 40s last year, but ultimately it was a down year for Dawkins, but still a good year. And Derek, you were saying in the break, I think this is right. He is sort of the Mendoza line for left tackles.
4: He's kind of your, if you have a tackle better than Deion Dawkins, you've got a left tackle. If you have a left tackle worse than Deion Dawkins, you probably have a problem.
3: And you're probably looking to do better.
4: There are probably a couple starters that are like worse than Dawkins that you could probably accept having as a left tackle in the league, but it's not by much. He's the recognizable line, though. Because offensive linemen, typically not talked about, right?
3: Right, 100%.
4: So as someone who does have a personality, he does have a little bit of a brighter light shined on him. If you have a tackle better than him, you have a left tackle in the National Football League. Those are hard to get. Those are hard to come by. It's not easy.
3: Right. And because of Deion's name recognition, he's a Pro Bowler all the time. So if you have one that's better than him, you're probably having an all-pro left tackle.
4: Yeah, it's where you can absolutely look at this and go, good, if I have someone better than that. If not, well, you're probably reaching for one in the first round.
3: Which has become very much the name of the game in drafts now.
4: I said what I said.
3: Tackles are taken at a premium the last couple of years of the draft. So, yeah, Deion Dawkins back into the NFL Top 100 at number 57. So, good for him. We are, of course, still waiting on Josh Allen. He was ranked for ESPN's top 10s as the number one quarterback. So we're probably waiting a little while for him still. But I did like that clip, though. And, you know, I do wonder what kind of attitude the Bills come into this season with. McDermott was very much a business personality. I've joked about him for years that, you know, oatmeal was a dessert for him. I always go back to the Bills embedded clip when Kim Pegula brought in baked goods for their draft. Like, I think they were there on like that Saturday morning and she brought in baked goods and McDermott said, no, he has his oatmeal. I mean, like that is who he is very structured. He's very disciplined, the whole thing. I don't know about Joe Brady. I don't know what attitude the team is going to take on, but hearing Deion there may also come a point even for these Bills players of enough is enough. We have been here. We have done that. We've lost some of the old guard, right? Hyde and Poyer are gone. Matt Milano, Trey White, they are gone. Stephon Diggs is not on the team anymore. He hasn't been for a couple of years, but the old guard is gone outside of a couple of players. Deion is one of them. Allen is one of them. But for a lot of those guys, it's going to probably be enough is enough.
4: Yeah, I mean, we are getting to the point, I do believe Deion is the last holdover of the first draft.
3: He may be. He's drafted in 17, so that's McDermott's draft ultimately.
4: That's McDermott's draft class.
3: I would imagine he probably is because Teron's off the team as well. He's not part of that draft class, but
4: Milano's off the team.
3: Yep.
4: Trey is off the team.
3: He's the last holdover. The other guys are Zay Jones, Nathan Peterman.
4: Hey, aforementioned Peterman. We somehow got back to him.
3: And Tanner Vallejo. I mean, he is easily the last holdover of
4: that.
3: What
4: is wrong with our lives that happened?
3: Also, Allen's the last holdover of the 2018 class.

0: Edmonds is gone. Harrison Phillips is gone. Taron Johnson, Saran Neal, Wyatt Teller, Ray McLeod, Austin Prohl.
1: Yeah, so it's those two. They are the old guard all of a sudden. And that's less than 10 years ago now.
0: So, I mean, like for those two, like they have seen all of the good and the bad.
1: What does the NFL stand for?
0: Not for long.
1: There you go.
0: And yeah, I mean, there's going to be, I would imagine, I would love to be a bug on the wall in that locker room towards this time now when you're getting those first introductory meetings and the big sit down that we see on Hard Knocks every year. I want to know what the tone is. Because I know there are some out there that don't really buy into the pressure building amongst the Bills and stuff like that. I think there is. I think there's a ton of pressure internally. That's why they fired McDermott. There's a ton of pressure internally.
1: Zach, I know we're talking about the Bills here.
0: Mm-hmm.
1: But can the ADHD step in for a moment? Because that's what the hell am I looking at right now?
0: Well, we have SEC Media Day.
1: What
0: Media
1: the Day, hell excuse me, is this?
0: On ESPN.
1: The SEC commissioner saying that the conference is having real talks about breaking away from the NCAA.
0: Yeah.
1: I'm sorry. Who do you think you are?
0: More important than the NCAA.
1: Which is incorrect.
0: Oh, no. The SEC is more important than the NCAA. The NCAA is not a powerful unit at all. It is a non-existent power vacuum.
1: Okay. The Big Ten probably has something to say about the power dynamic right now.
0: Oh, they would both go. They would both go together. They would form a super league. And unlike soccer, we would all watch that over the minnows, almost definitely. It is an ugly business. That is almost definitely true.
1: I, as the person that is our college sports aficionado, you over there, this hurts me for you to see something like this. What are we doing? This is, within 5 years, we managed to lose the plot on college sports in its entirety.
0: See, I think in reality what happened is this was always a likelihood for college sports. Number one, even just getting to a national champion was an exhausting process of, we initially were using
1: it's the
0: writers.
1: SEC and Friends, yep.
0: Well, not even that. You go back to years ago, you know, when we had different newspapers crowning national champions. We didn't even have a national championship game. It was literally, it took computers doing it and writers voting on it. And, you know, technically this bowl game had like 1-3 and 1-1. So we're going to go that way. But, you know, it was always a broken system. Then you get to the BCS bowl era, and then it's computers doing it. And that made everybody upset.
1: And the computers were not, this is why we don't trust AI kids.
0: And now we're into the playoff era, and it's still kind of broken, but it's ultimately the same kind of teams are winning. We all acknowledge the best talent is going to these teams. We all acknowledge it's not college basketball where, yeah, it's 5v5, and if one team gets hot and the other's not, it doesn't really matter that you're Kentucky and you're Loyola Chicago. If Loyola Chicago's hot, they're going to beat them. There's not that many upsets in college football to that degree to where a Boise State would ever realistically be a national championship contender. They just won't.
1: Let alone win a New Year's Six.
0: Right, and there are outliers. That's why I brought up Boise State. There absolutely are outliers.
1: But Boise State's how long ago now, though?
0: Mm-hmm.
1: That you're referring to that game, that team.
0: Against Oklahoma in a season where Oklahoma was more upset to be in that than anything. They should have been in the national championship, and they weren't. You also have, very recently, TCU, a Big 12 team, losing the national championship 62-7 to Georgia.
1: Smacked around.
0: This is not a surprising development.
1: But I'm just starting to get to a point of, like, the NIL, the transfer portal stuff. Did we manage to lose the plot within, like, 3 or 4 years?
0: Nope. I think in reality we got to the end of the book that was always coming. The Big Ten, the SEC, the big money schools, the one that gets all the ratings, are sitting there going, why are we being punished to prop up Boise State or UConn or some of these other smaller schools, even other conferences that are arguably in the Power Five? I mentioned the Big 12. The top of the Big 12 is not competing with the top of the SEC or the Big 10. Really, the Big 10. I know it's SEC Media Day, that's why it's being discussed, but the Big 10, really. I can understand why a lot of those teams eventually want to break away. I will not be surprised in 15 years if the Big 10 and the SEC become true development programs for the NFL and start getting money from the NFL
1: and again,
0: to help build up young pools of talent for those teams. I will not be surprised if that eventually happens down the road, obviously a couple decades away from here, where the draft is just gone and they go more towards a European model of, you have youth development teams, You have to actually put money into your youth teams and your youth development, and Ohio State and Texas and Alabama connect themselves to professional teams.
1: I just feel like it's ridiculous to have this kind of mentality to them when it's really about two sports. So you're going to ruin the rest of college athletics for everybody else, probably, for two sports.
0: Yeah, money talks.
1: And that's where the part of it I feel betrayed as a supporter, as somebody that likes college sports, that loves the tournament when it shows up around. To see something like that is absolutely ridiculous to even fathom the thought. But it's like you said, money talks. And I think that it's stupid that it does. You're a thing that we pay with. Shut up, money.
0: But the problem is you're talking about two sports that ultimately were built on cheating by paying players when you technically weren't supposed to build dynasties.
1: Yeah. It's two sports are ruining it for everything else. Like, college hockey is an absolute delight to watch, by the way.
0: Mm-hmm.
1: You were a swimmer.
0: Yep.
1: Like, UB
0: cut their program years ago.
1: Yeah. And it just... the fact that it is really two sports kind of ruining it for everybody else, it does seem to anger me at this point, to where we had to stop a conversation about Deion Dawkins being in the NFL's top 100 to talk about this.
0: I will not be surprised, and I do think it will eventually happen, that the Big Ten and the SEC will join together and bring in a few more programs, Notre Dame. Right, they're going to come along.
1: In Big Ten territory as well in the middle of the country.
0: They're not really in the Big Ten just because they're private and Catholic. Like that was a really big issue when the Big Ten was initially looking for them. They'll probably grab some ACC schools as well: Clemson, Florida State, Miami. We'll see what James Franklin does with Virginia Tech; that they might be a viable option. Schools out west, although the big ones are already now a part of the Big Ten.
1: Thanks, I hate it.
0: Big 12 might try to grab some of these too. Houston could be one of those. Arizona, Arizona State, Colorado. But eventually it will be the big teams have theirs and the small teams have theirs. And it'll end up just being the FCS and the FBS. That's why I'm not ultimately all that worried. I am for the smaller programs. And when I mean smaller programs, I mean the non-money-making sports, right? That's where swimming comes in, track comes in, gymnastics has gotten bigger, baseball and softball. But I'm more worried about them. But in terms of like how it'll look, it's just going to be we'll have the FCS and we'll have the FBS. They'll just be named differently. And it'll be the big programs that we all know and we all watch and have the best talent. They'll be over here. And the FCS programs with a new name will be over here. It'll look, I imagine, probably relatively the same.
1: Because draft prospects then gets like a little trickier, I would think, because the NFL drafts from everywhere in terms of college football.
0: Right, it still will be.
1: That's where I'm just like, why bother doing this? I don't know.
0: To not, honestly, for a lot of these programs, to not just waste time. I think many of these programs think they're wasting time taking a check from UB to come to Ohio State and play. We're wasting time. If we lose this game, our season's over. If we don't blow them out, we're being judged immediately.
1: Mm-hmm.
0: There's
1: one saving grace I would accept to this. Promotion relegation?
0: Sure. I mean, that could be something. The problem is it's money-based. I mean, like that and your boosters and how much you're bringing
1: cool.
0: in.
1: Bring in money.
0: But it could be something to that. I look at a lot of these programs, and here we're even seeing it too. Title games are meaning less. Conference title games, I mean. They're meaning less. We got to this point with the SEC championship of, is it actually worse to win it and to play in it and potentially lose and get a third loss?
1: And funny enough, that's only for one sport. In basketball, it is.
0: It's still important.
1: You're playing for the automatic bid.
0: Yeah, it's still important.
1: Like, it's still incredibly important in basketball.
0: But, I mean, you're mentioning two sports, but it's really all
1: one
0: football.
1: Yeah, it's one sport.
0: 803-0550, the number to call. Sabres Live coming up at the top of the hour. This is WGR.
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5: Okay, people, line starts here.

0: means more again. The bowl games at the end of the year probably mean something more in the lesser category, in the middle tier, so to say, of Division One. And then the other part of it is, if you do promotion relegation, those games at the end of the year for those bad programs, they would mean something. You need to make sure you're staying up.
1: Right, to get the revenue share. This is where it gets to the Premier League, where the championship, that playoff game, that final one for the third spot, is considered the richest game in soccer. Could be something similar of, this is going to be the richest game in college football, because if you're out, the revenue share goes down. The amount of money you're able to spend goes down.
0: It upsets me ultimately to my core, but also there's ways to fix it, I guess.
1: There's ways to go about it. That's going to do it for us today. We'll be back on tomorrow. Sabres Live coming up next after a quick timeout on WGR.
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0: like, it's itching a little bit. And then when I got home, I looked into the mirror, and I had a big earlobe on one side and the normal side. Look, they're a little different right now. Like, if you look at my earlobe, they're a little different. The left one is really big, and the right one is small.
1: This is also perfectly normal. One of my ears is larger than the other, so this is not...
0: But it was, like, literally, like, it felt like it wasn't on my body. I was touching it. It felt like a piece of rubber, like... Yes. Piece that was added to my ear.
1: Are you okay? Did you have it checked?
0: No, I'm good. I'm good. I took Benadryl last night and it worked out, so that was good.
1: Well, this is one more reason for you to come visit Marty and the show, Sabres Live, as we are on location.
0: Check out my earlobe.
1: How come the promo department didn't have that in the copy? It's Sabres Live in the Saberhood, and it's Thursday. At noon, of course, at Johnson's Landing in Hamburg. Yes. Great view, great food, great drinks. And, of course, we'll have trivia, giveaways, Rob Ray, bar specials, and more. Join us at noon on Thursday. We can't wait for that. Now,
0: great place to watch the Sabres games, right, during the season, by the way. So they always have it on. They have a big drop-down projector right behind the bar. They have TVs everywhere. It's fantastic.
1: Matt Beauvais is coming up here from Channel 7. And before we get to Matt, I had to text Shayna Goldman last night. Her and Dom at The Athletic did a mock expansion draft for the new Texas team, wherever it lands, Houston or Austin. And they did it post 2020, like, for, you know, in the summer of 2027. Yeah. And used the same criteria, you know, of what previous expansion drafts have been.
0: Oh, boy.
1: So my text to her was, are you trying to kill hockey? We're the second team in Texas before it even begins.
0: Because they picked the players.
1: And admittedly, they said that it was kind of a mid roster, but they felt it could challenge for a playoff spot. I guess,
0: Seattle?
1: I don't want to revisit Seattle, dude.
0: Because it was bad.
1: Well, it was bad compared to Vegas, for sure. Yeah. But nobody knew Vegas was going to be any good when it started.
0: Yeah, but then looking back at Vegas, all the work behind the scenes, the trades,
1: it
0: the
1: paid
0: we'll
1: off,
0: get. Like,
1: but there was no guarantee it was going to
0: no,
1: work.
0: No, there's no guarantee.
1: William Carlson hit.
0: Yes.
1: Marchessault hit. Like,
0: Marc-Andre Fleury being the goalie that he was and everything, obviously. They got Shea Theodore from Anaheim. Yeah. It was like, why are you making Shea Theodore available?
1: Right.
0: And all of that. So obviously you're 100%. Vegas, there was no guaranteed. Now when it
1: got
0: to Seattle.
1: Do you know what her response was to me?
0: What?
1: I'm just trying to help them not be Seattle 2.0.
0: Yes, that's very fair because I feel like Ron Francis and the Seattle Kraken missed, and they missed on some of the selections, and they also missed on the ability to work some deals and trades. But whoever that team is, and so who did they have the Sabres losing?
1: They only lost, obviously, every team, all 32 now
0: player.
1: Would lose one, which is a lot because that puts a lot of people in your system.
0: Yes.
1: They lost Ryan McLeod in this, and so I actually, and she also had them taking Ryan O'Reilly. So then it got me thinking, well, why don't they just get all the Ryans in the NHL? And that would be fun. But you're not buying that either.
0: No, so. I'm not buying that. Here's the thing. So because of the Sabres' depth on defense, instead of protecting the 10 players and one goalie, the Sabres ended up with only four forwards protected, four defensemen protected, and one goalie. So that's why the difference here. They had Darlene Samuelson, Power, and Zellweger protected.
1: Yeah.
0: Darlene with the no movement clause, obviously. You look at the Florida Panthers, all the names on red in the on MSG right now is because those all have no movement clause and have to be protected. So Florida doesn't really have work to do. They just protect whoever has no movement clause, and that's the way it goes.
1: Well, we will see. Hopefully it does come to fruition. Are you, again, Houston or Austin? What's your choice?
0: I would say Houston.
1: Yeah. I would like it to be Houston as well, but Austin is obviously pretty incredible. As far as growth, much like other markets that they stepped foot in before, like Nashville, like Vegas, and that's why I think the end result could be
0: Austin doesn't have any like partnership teams, right? Houston does.
1: That's the whole, but Vegas had nothing, and now the whole sports world is going there, right?
0: Yeah, absolutely. So
1: anyway, so obviously when you look at, where the league is at. We're waiting to see how it falls from Commissioner Bettman's standpoint. But I think, obviously, big news today, and that was John Marino getting an extension from Utah. This is significant. Hi, Matt Bove, as he welcomes himself into the studio. John Marino got a 8-year deal, $6.75 million, and he's 29 now, so talk about a long

0: term commitment. Half their defense corps, obviously, is now locked up, you know, for a pretty significant amount of time, given that they added Mackenzie Weegar last year.
1: This is one of those that the projection on AFP Analytics meets the contract. It's not like a million or two more, or half a million. It was 6.2, ended up being 6.75. Mm-hmm. He'll be 30 when that kicks in, though. You're giving him eight-year deals. That's a lengthy deal. I'd love to get... Man, I wish I was going back to my times where I could get 8-year deals. Like,
2: you
1: we were lucky
2: so
1: to get
2: more money.
1: We were lucky to get 2 years, and Rob Ray got 1-year deal all the time. So that's the way it goes. But what do you think of an 8-year deal for a going to be 30-year-old next year when it kicks in?
2: It kind of feels like that's what's standard these days, right? Before it used to be like you'd go, ooh, you'd wince a little bit when you see the numbers, but now it's like that's what everybody is doing. It's also the first thing that I do. Every time somebody signs, I just go to AFP and I look up the numbers and I go, okay, and that's what I base my opinion off of. Okay, that makes sense, or ooh, I don't know if that's a good deal. It's with the market, somebody would probably give a huge contract, so I guess if somebody would, you'd just rather be the team that keeps him.
0: I guess the weird thing, and maybe it's not weird, but we saw Tuck leave on an 8-year, and now Marino at age 29 gets an 8-year. I feel like the older guys are getting the max, and the younger guys are getting the shorter term, like the 5-year for Bedard and 5-year offer sheet, Carlson, but even Matthews in his last deal in Toronto, right? So, interesting, because we keep talking about how it's trending younger, then why are you giving 8 years to
1: McDavid
0: people 30 and older?
1: 2 years. I think they want more control on that. Although, that's the last little bit, or before September 15th. That's the last little bit you can get an 8-year deal.
2: Yeah.
1: Because after that, the max will be 7, and as a UFA signing with a different team will be 6. So I think that was a concession from the player's side in the last kind of CBA negotiation, as to drop it down from 8 and 7 years to 7 and 6.
0: Anyway, enough about John Marino and contracts. Yes. This is your week off. Welcome in. You've stopped painting for a little bit, or what?
2: Oh, I was ripping last night. Sherwin-Williams Natural Linen. We had a busy day yesterday. My daughter had tubes, so we were over at the hospital in the morning. Everything went smooth. Everything went well. And then we got home, and I thought that was the accomplishment for the day. I was like, okay, that's going to be good. And then my wife hits me with, you know, these walls, like, really need to be touched up. My wife is pregnant. We have a 3-year-old daughter. So I was like, you know what? I'm going to do the painting, but you guys got to get out of the house. It's not safe to be in the house with all these fumes. So I go to the store. Of course you get to the store. It took me a while to figure out the exact paint I need. Did you know that the hardware stores and the actual paint stores, even though they sell the same Sherwin-Williams paint, it's not the same hue? Found that out. Then you get to the store. There you go. The more you know. Then you get there, and they're like, oh, we only sell this color in a gallon. Great. Awesome. 70 bucks later. But then I got home, and I just started. I threw the Bluetooth speaker on, and I just locked in
1: for
2: like 4 hours.
1: Well, that was your tweet. Says you're at that time in your life where
2: it was
1: painting
2: great.
1: And listening to classic rock is like...
2: It was so peaceful. It was so therapeutic.
0: He's also younger than the original classic rock crowd, so what is classic rock to you?
2: So did you see the link that I tweeted? It was a Spotify playlist. The playlist is literally just called like Jim Beauvais songs. So Jim Beauvais was my dad. Okay. And it's a little bit of everything. I mean, there's some Dire Straits on there. Mm-hmm. So Sabres,
0: of course.
2: Sabres adjacent. It's some Bob Seger. It's some AC/DC. It's some Rush. My dad really loved Rush. It's Led Zeppelin. It's The Who. It's Pink Floyd. So that to me is what I consider.
1: So we're not talking
2: consider.
1: Like Green Day, Offspring, like whatever. Like people would say that may be classic rock now, but you're in the original classic rock.
2: I'm in like what would be known as classic rock even 10 years ago.
0: Okay. Yeah.
2: Even though like what you just said, that to me I would call rock.
0: Yeah.
2: Because growing up that was kind of the rock genre that I feel probably more closely tied to.
0: Yeah.
2: But yeah, classic rock, just throw that on, start painting. Walls look good. You worry how it's going to look. You wake up the next day. I felt accomplished.
1: So did you have time to take a nap throughout all of this? Or are you planning on taking naps? Because you also had a tweet about the best TV to put on before taking a nap. And these are your suggestions. Any movie on TBS, you'll fall asleep to on Saturday afternoon. Golf, as long as it's not Sunday. Forgetting Sarah Marshall, by the way, love that movie.
2: It's the best.
1: So funny.
2: It's the best.
1: A college football game you don't care about. And This Old House. So those are all good napping.
2: Yes.
1: Pre-nap TV.
2: Yes, because their background noise, like I love Forgetting Sarah Marshall, but I've seen it so many times that I'm not intently watching. All of that is perfect background to lie on the couch, fall asleep for a little bit, wake up 30, 40 minutes later, still feel really, really good. you can tell that it's the off season for the Bills and the Sabres because the last two tweets we've been talking about are painting in the house and when to nap. So, yeah, I'm also searching for things to be talking about right
1: I
2: now.
1: I go to bed at night with Nick Nick at night. Like, it's either Friends or The Big Bang Theory.
2: Okay.
1: And I can put any one of those shows on at any time of the day.
2: Yeah.
1: And it's like a signal to my brain, it's time to go to sleep. Like, I will fall asleep at 2 in the afternoon if I put it on. That's the same thing as those, that list you just had.
2: Do you know what Outdoor Boy YouTube videos are? Are either of you familiar with this? Mm. This is a guy who literally just goes out in the... He doesn't do it anymore. He retired. He became so famous that I think it was overwhelming for him. But this would be a dude who would literally just go out in the wilderness with some supplies and be like, I'm going to stay alive for the next 3 days and I'm going
1: to
2: vlog.
1: This is Michael Scott trying to...
2: No, this is somebody who like definitely is capable of doing that. But those were the videos that got me through the nights when we had our first child, our daughter. Because it was oh, you do the rotation. But my wife's pregnant now. She's due in the fall. I love that because now all of a sudden we're going to have football games all the time. And you could just on a random Friday night turn on some random college football game on the West Coast. You also have hockey. And then with hockey starting a little bit earlier, now I'm going to be just watching a sicko. I'll be like, oh, Mammoth and Sharks are playing at 11 o'clock and I'm just going to sit here and watch it. So, yeah, no, I'm like that'll be my late night. That'll be my Friends or my Big Bang Theory.
0: Good. Welcome to the Celebrini for MVP club, because you will learn that quickly.
2: Well, you know, he's really, really, really good, and I already saw that he got the EA Sports nod as well. Like, he's so
0: unreal.
2: Different. When you were watching the Olympics, he was one of those first guys where I was just like, how is this kid so young? It's unfair.
0: So, what about the Sabres?
2: Yeah.
0: What are you thinking? And what, like, I mean, because there's been names like Hellebuck and Kane and others, but those two certainly are the ones that tend to linger right now. Are you in favor of one, both, neither? What needs to be done for next year?
2: I'm more in favor of Hellebuck than I am of Kane. I think Hellebuck would really, even with the questions about his performance in the playoffs in years past, I do think he raises the floor of this team, and you would feel really confident going into every game because you have Connor Hellebuck between the pipes. So I like that idea has grown on me. I will admit a couple months ago I didn't love the idea, and now I'm trying to weigh, do I love the idea because it's a big move and they haven't really made a big move yet, or do I love the idea because he's still a really good player? And I think if you could get some really high-end goaltending out of him for 3, 4, 5 years – it's not even really a question. So I like the Hellebuck idea more, even though there would be an acquisition cost to it. With the Patrick Kane idea, my question is, how does he fit with the pieces that they currently have? Mm-hmm. And it feels like we would need to know the domino of if Hellebuck happens or not to then figure out if Kane is a good idea. I do think he would immediately help the power play. Like, I think that would be a no-brainer. Mm-hmm. I think he would provide a lot of experience in the room because he's won a lot of hockey games. But I also feel more comfortable letting some of the young guys go into those situations and seeing how they could do. So of the two, I like Hellebuck more than Kane.
1: And that's why I think, for me, it's both or neither.
2: Yeah.
1: Because I think that if you get Hellebuck, there is going to be domino effects that, we need to add a Patrick Kane. If you don't get Hellebuck, well, we have already 15 forwards, maybe 16 forwards, and you're like, how many are going to be on the roster when you start the season? But you mentioned the kids. I mean, when the season ended, I was like, well, this has been great for Hustlin. This has been great for Hellenius. Where is Yuri Cooley going to be next year with the blood clot and coming back after missing almost a year? Are you as high as I am right now thinking they will have an impact in the top nine? Maybe even one or two of them could be in the top six? Or are you more on the cautious saying, hey, you know what? They're young, and we'll see where that goes.
2: No, I'm with you. I think that all three of them are very legitimate players. I mean, I think that it's easy to forget what Yuri Kulik was expected to be last year before the blood clot issue started. I mean, he was going into the season as not like a true number one center, but this team's top center. And they really, everybody who you talk to wants you to know how much they like Yuri Kulik. They're like, this kid is so good. He's wired the right way. Last year was a minor setback, which is going to be a really, really impressive career. So I really like him. But I also think he's interesting because it feels like of all of the guys, he's the one who probably has to play center. I remember talking to Jason Zucker about this, and he was like, he's a center. Like, he needs to play center. So now you need to find a spot in your lineup down the middle for him. I think Östlund and Hellenius both of those guys, it feels like the sky's the limit. Like, Helenius getting thrown into what he did and being completely unfazed by it was so unbelievably impressive. And then Oslin, the creativity. I'm one of those people who, once the dust settles, I like to go back and kind of just rewatch things in their entirety. I went back and I watched a bunch of the playoff games in the Montreal series in their entirety. The Game 7 loss to Montreal, you know, there's so many different things we can point to. Mm-hmm. In the third period, they were overwhelming Montreal and probably should have scored two or three more goals that they didn't even get to the point of overtime. Helenius had a great A chance right in front of the net. Zucker had a great A chance. It felt like that line was just buzzing because of him. So, yeah, I like Helenius a lot. And, losing Osland was such a notable loss. Mm-hmm. But in the grand, you know, when you're talking about so many different moving parts and you're talking about, hey, they're just trying to win a series, it felt like it got overlooked a little bit. That was notable.
0: Matt Beauvais from Channel 7 with us here. Do you have lines in mind?
2: Yeah. I think that if I was building lines right now, assuming they don't make any other moves, I think I would probably roll with, like, Benson, Kulik, Thompson, just mm-hmm. because it feels like they like that combination. Then I think after that it would probably be...
0: I mean, they ended with Benson, Norris, Thompson, obviously.
2: Yeah, then I would think the second line would probably... See, Doan is interesting because I feel like he could play a lot of different places.
0: I think he has to be in the top six.
2: I think so, too. So then I think the second line would probably be Doan, Norris, Quinn. This is tricky because where does Zucker go?
0: I had him on the fourth line when we did this exercise last week.
2: So here's the thing, and I don't disagree with that because when I write the lines out, it feels like that's what I naturally do. Doesn't that kind of take away from what you want your fourth line to be? Like, he can play there, but if you want your fourth line to be a fast, physical line, like, he still can score.
1: But who in your top nine? Because right now you have 10 players in your top nine. You have Benson, Norris, Thompson, Quinn, Doan, mm-hmm. McLeod, the young kids, and mm-hmm. Zucker. So mm-hmm. that's 10.
2: Yeah.
1: Which one of those 10, and mm-hmm. we're not looking at saying, well, there's always injuries. Yes, but which one of those 10 is not in the top nine, because there's a numbers game here.
2: That's why it feels like another move maybe should happen or has to happen.
0: He had Erie starting in Rochester.
2: See,
1: for a few games. I felt if everybody's healthy, maybe he starts a few games in Rochester just because he hasn't played in a long time. See. Or maybe Consta starts in Rochester waiting for somebody to maybe not play as well or trade or somebody get hurt, but because he can... He doesn't have to be put on waiver, so that's where it gets complicated.
2: I'm not the guy looking to trade McLeod, but he's another one of the players that when you start to piece it all together, feels like, how does this guy necessarily fit? Because you could say right now, oh, he's your third-line center. There's no problems. There's no questions asked. Mm-hmm. Well, you have a couple other guys who I think could also fit into that role, and we saw what happened in the playoffs last year, and it's not like he was atrocious or anything, but he did get demoted, and Lindy Ruff actually made a point to talk about it. So it's like, okay, what is he? Is he a third-line center? Probably. Certainly not. I mean, not here. He's not a second-line center. But then you start to think about the Winnipeg stuff, and it'd be like, yeah, if he's one of the pieces going back, it feels like the puzzle becomes a lot clearer.
0: Well, he has value in the sense that he's had consecutive career years. He's on a very good contract here moving forward, and he's still mid-20s, as you say. So it's definitely something that we'll continue to focus on here because...

0: Pass and go there. But
1: so then, Duffer, what was your fourth line then? Was it Zucker, McLeod?
2: It was Zucker with Krebs and Malenstein, and then Carrick wasn't in.
1: Where'd you have McLeod?
2: On the
0: second line.
2: The Quinn line.
1: So you had Norris as your top line centers, which
2: I did.
1: Benson and
0: Thompson. Okay, yeah. We had pretty much that all together.
2: Right, but I think most people would still expect Tage to be the number one center on this team. I don't think
1: Tage is a wing. Now.
2: But not if they make moves, though. That's true. The thing. Like, if you're talking about if McLeod's a centerpiece in a deal, you can see that happening very easily.
1: That's a good problem to have. That's where the flexibility comes into play. Because you could have Tage at center. You could have Oslin at center. You could have Kulik at center. You could have Hellenius at center. Exactly. Like, you've got a lot of options.
2: We got to do some rapid fire here.
0: Well, do we want to move on to a different sport? Because he's also covering football, and we have an old tweet that we have to bring up.
1: Oh, yeah. No.
0: So the Bills rookie are reporting.
2: Did you notice
0: today.
2: Marty's swollen ear?
0: Yeah, did you notice my
1: ear? Well, I heard about it when I was out there.
0: Like,
1: you
0: it
1: got
0: feels
1: attacked.
0: Weird to touch. I got attacked by wasps at a cookout. So anyway, that's my story. That was Sunday. But
2: float like a butterfly.
0: Float like a butterfly, sting like a wasp. That's what it is. Not the right line. Okay, so the Bills rookie are reporting today.
1: Yes.
0: You obviously are going to be big into the Bills training camp and all of that. But we have an old tweet we have to show to you.
1: Okay.
0: And that is from 2013.
1: Oh,
0: and
1: my
0: you
1: God.
0: Said, I have a man crush on Doug Marrone. So Doug Marrone was obviously hired by the Bills and was the coach and then decided to quit. So where is your man crush on Marrone now? And what about the Bills and Cam this year?
1: Maybe he was just like really nice to me that day. I have no idea. When I went back and I sifted through all my old tweets to make sure there wasn't embarrassing things, that one apparently got slipped through the cracks a little bit. I don't know what would have made me tweet that. Can you bring it up? When was the date on that?
0: January
1: 7th, 2013. In the dead of winter. Maybe he won over his first press conference. Maybe I was so naive. Look at that. 2 comments and 5 likes. We're really really struggling back in the day, apparently, boys. I don't know what it was about. Don't really know why
0: retweet,
1: I said it.
0: No retweet.
1: That one didn't work. I can tell you that one did not work. And I remember when Doug Marrone chose to leave. I was at home because that was before I had fully transitioned to sports. I was still a news reporter for a couple of years, so I would help the sports team, and it was like, oh my gosh, all of a sudden the Bills coach is resigning on New Year's Eve. Like, it just immediately had to jump into action. So safe to say, no longer have a man crush on Doug Marrone. That is definitely true.
2: What was, real quick, what was that journey like for you from Buff
1: State? It was crazy.
2: To,
1: I mean, it was awesome.
2: Becoming sports director.
1: I'm very fortunate. My first opportunity to kind of dip the toes in the water was with the Sabres, just because with our sports department, a lot of times they need a little extra assistance. So the first like big Sabres things I covered were the 2014 and 2015 NHL draft. Mm. So there was so much excitement. That's what I mean. There was so much excitement around that. But I always loved sports. I grew up here. I see what sports mean to this area. So I knew I wanted to get into sports at some time. News was pretty comfortable. I felt like I was getting the hang of it, but I also knew that I kind of wanted to bet on myself. So that was in 2015, 2016. So 10 years later, here we are talking to you guys.
0: That's pretty good. Getting to know a little bit more about you. Mm-hmm. What's your obsession with oatmeal? That plain oatmeal, is that the thing? Like, I don't get that at all.
1: You can dress up oatmeal any way you want. You could put some apples in it. You could put some strawberries in
0: brown
1: it.
0: Sugar.
1: It's very versatile. It's very affordable. When you got a little kid, wow, look at
2: me. When you're training.
1: Yeah, that was back in the day. Look at us flipping tires, man. Those were the good old days. Remember the Tough Mudder? That race that people used to do? That was us training for the Tough Mudder years ago. So that was fun. You know, that was definitely like hey, plain oatmeal, put anything in it. Now to this day, I got to get something for my daughter every morning for breakfast. Oatmeal is in the rotation.
0: Okay.
1: She really likes these protein pancakes that come prepackaged, but they're $4 a pop. That's expensive, man. Like every time she's like, Daddy, can I have pancakes? This is a $4 meal for you. Oatmeal's like 30 cents.
2: Thank you for coming in.
1: No, thank you guys for having me.
2: We won't ask you to do it again during this week off for you, but maybe the next time you have some time off, can you come back?
1: Anytime you guys
2: want to have me. Because we have a long list of questions still to talk.
1: I loved chatting with you. Okay. I loved watching you when I was growing up. As well, for you on TV, for you as a hockey player. So I was like, oh my God.
0: We have to listen to you and Sal talk about the Bills on your podcast.
1: Yeah, it's always game day in Buffalo.
0: Always game day in Buffalo.
1: You know, it's weird because I wish we talked about the Sabres more. Some people agree, but then some comments are like, just this is a Bills podcast. Talk about the Bills.
2: Yeah.
1: So if I was like, Yuri Kulik could be the first line center, I might get murdered, but that's the deal.
2: Matt Beauvais, thanks, boys, so much for coming in. We have a new Sabres Embedded coming out tomorrow.

0: Tomorrow it is on Sabres YouTube. It's Josh Norris in Michigan and his training ritual, and obviously looking forward to seeing the story of Josh, and we'll be able to view that on Sabres YouTube tomorrow.
1: What's up, Saberhood?
2: That was new. That was new.
3: Be the number.
2: Skate.
4: Hey.
2: Come on, baby.
3: Nice shot, bro.
2: That felt so good.
3: I'd be lying if I didn't say I was a little bit nervous about this next one.
2: What? Got great mitts, bro.
3: Great mitts, you're so right.
2: Bunker. Great shot.
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4: Hook high in the air, Grandpierre mixing it up behind the play. Here's Grandpierre and Shaykovsky ready to go. And now Bondra comes over and lays the lumber on Grandpierre. And they all file in. Here comes Billington down the ice as Biron is fixing it up with Witt. Now Billington's in there. Everybody's going at it now. A jam in the corner. Primo's trying to get free. Now finally the two goaltenders grapple and hang on to one another. And four officials on the ice trying to make peace.
3: The only Grandpierre in NHL history, and he just decided to get in Peter Bondra's face in preseason action. Jean-Luc, welcome to Sabres Live.
5: What's up, guys? Not for a way. Hold on. Bondra decided to get in my face. I didn't get in nobody's face. You know, you guys all know I don't like trouble. It just somehow found me once in a while, right?
6: How did that work? You end up with Bondra, end up with Brendan Witt. Like, that should have been a change. Like, that wasn't the right person for me
3: in that
6: moment. I
3: wish you had
6: dusted
3: Billington, though. That would have been awesome.
6: Billington was an older guy, and I respected him so much. I was like, we're not doing that. That was preseason. Too. Like, you have to remember, that was a preseason game in Buffalo, and we got into it. That was great.
5: Yeah. Why is Peter Bondra playing a preseason game in Buffalo?
3: I don't know. I thought exactly.
6: to get in a fight, get kicked out, and then not have to worry about it again. So
5: that is correct.
3: There's been a big month for me. We connected on LinkedIn earlier in July, and now we're here on Sabres Live together. This is the
5: blossoming relationship
3: here.
5: I mean, we're getting closer and closer by the week, so I like where this is going. You know, what's next? Who knows?
3: Well, we often have an empty chair here, you know, in our Sabres Live studio, so maybe you should make more trips up here.
6: Come on and visit anytime. We'll have you sit here, tell us stories, your analysis. I mean, obviously, you cover the Columbus Blue Jackets, but you cover the whole league. You can do it in French and in English, and like, let's go. I pretend I can do it in French and English. I feel like I can't do it in either language, but that's good. We need more of you on the show, so make it happen.
5: Hey, whenever you guys need me, I'll drive up there. Not a problem. Love being in Buffalo. Actually, I'll be coming for the alumni tournament here next month, right?
6: Yep.
5: So,
6: in August. Yeah.
5: So I'll be swinging by. Maybe we can do a show live there.
6: What are you doing? I mean, we talked about Columbus, but I want to also say, like, you don't just do hockey. You're the real estate king of Columbus, right? Like, you are a wheeler and dealer. How's that going? And how did you get into real estate in the first place?
5: So after the lockout, so I went over to Europe. It's kind of funny. So I went to Europe. I remember during the lockout of 04, me and a buddy of mine, we started like flipping properties, and, you know, we're buying them, fixing them up, and then selling them back. And I really got into real estate like pretty early. So I was probably like 27 years old at the time. And I'm like, I just love going out, looking at properties with the agent, the whole negotiation part. I was like, this is pretty cool. That's what I want to do when I grow up. So once I basically, you know, because I was an athlete, you don't realize that you're living a kid's dream your whole life. And then all of a sudden you're going to retire, and then real life's going to smack you in the mouth unless you made like tens and tens of millions. So while I was still playing overseas, actually, I decided to get my license in Ohio, and then start practicing real estate in the off season. So I'd go in the morning, work out, and then I'd spend the whole afternoon just around the office learning from all the different agents. And once I retired, I really dove into it full time, and really

0: really enjoyed the journey, the experience, the growth. You know, you get to meet people from all different, you know, walks of life. And it's just something that I take a lot of pride in. And fully, like, to be fully honest, I remember when I sold my first house in Columbus. I mean, I hope he's not listening. I doubt it. I had the worst agent in history. And I'm like, oh my God, I cannot believe I just paid this guy tens of thousands of dollars to help me through his transaction when I felt like I did everything. So I figured if he can make a living doing it, I can for sure. And yeah, it worked out pretty well.
1: Yeah, you had an amazing property just recently listed. You had the whole drone shot through the house, outside the fire pit, the backyard. I'm like, I want to buy that house, Duffer. Let's make Sabres live, like right out of Columbus. But so you got some pretty nice properties that you've been showcasing lately.
0: Yeah, it's pretty fun. I mean, I've got, you know, anywhere, I've done anywhere from literally like a $120,000 condo to a $4.9 million home. So it's like, a lot of times people will be like, oh, you probably don't deal with people, you know, in my price point. I'm like, dude, I don't care. I just love getting to know people, getting to know their situation, helping them through. So it doesn't, I do get some nice ones, and those typically, you know, you bring in a drone and stuff like that. But, you know, it doesn't matter if it's a first time home buyer or, you know, a freaking gazillionaire, I'll help you out. Why, Duffer, are you next in line, Duffer? I can hook you up.
2: I am not. I'm such a letdown for you at this moment. There's no question. I'm just curious, like, I may or may not in the next 2 weeks have a concert planned in Columbus. So when I roll into town, am I likely to see your face on billboards advertising? Like, how do you put yourself out there?
0: Honestly, I would say 95% of my business is word of mouth. So past clients. So I've been in real estate for 17 years now. So it's like literally like I've sold houses to parents and then I've had their kids and some even their grandkids buying. So it's literally just providing good service. That's the best, you know, that's the best advertisement you can have. So yes, I don't want to have a picture on my cards. I don't have my phone number on any signs. And I don't put my face anywhere because I think, you know, I just like to see my face in the mirror. That's about it. I don't want to see it on billboards. So I do not pay for any kind of advertisement. So you will be safe, Duffer.
1: You have safe. A face for TV, so that is good. Not for billboard, for TV. Exactly. I like that.
0: That is correct.
1: Now, let's go back to, you know, when you were a young kid and real estate was maybe not in your mind, hockey was. You were playing in Val d'Or with J.P. Dumont and Steve Bégin and those guys up there, Roberto Luongo. And I was in Beauport and then in Hall, played against you a bunch of time. You were fast. You were tough. You had it all. What was that like for you in juniors, knowing that, you know, you had to face me and try to score against me all the time?
0: Well, number one, you're the least of my worries, to be honest with you, Marty. No, I'm joking. No, it was a great journey. So I started in Quebec as an underage, and that was, you know, it was a shock, right? Moving from, you know, my parents' home early on, and it's like it came out of nowhere because my plan was to go play midget AAA right around the corner. And it was kind of like I went to camp just thinking, hey, I'm going to go to camp, learn, and come back home. And little did I know, I would never come back home. So it was a big, big shock my first season. And then once I got traded to Val d'Or, that was the bigger shock. So for those of you who don't know, imagine going from, you know, Buffalo to Alaska, basically. I mean, Quebec felt warm compared to Val d'Or. So once I got there, it was a shock, but we just went there in December for the U-17 championship, which we won against the United States. So I've learned a little bit about Val d'Or and how crazy the crowd was there. So that was the only exciting part about it. But honestly, I spent 17, 18, 19, three seasons up in Val d'Or, and those were probably some of the best years of my life. So it's like sometimes, you know, you get traded and you're thinking, oh my gosh, do I quit? Do I really want to go up there? And it turns out to be one of the greatest experiences you've had. That was the example When I got there, the team was so bad, and my second and third year were extremely competitive. And as you said, we had a lot of really good players that came along as well.
2: Did that make it easier for you as a pro, moving around team to team? And even you mentioned the European journey, and you hit a lot of stops over there as well. It just feels like you were someone who was, you know, I don't want to say
0: you can say easily, well traveled.
2: Easily accepting of change, like
1: suitcase.
2: Like if you go into it with the right attitude, I think you can embrace all of it, and that's what it's sounding like to me based on that junior experience.
0: It really is, whether and that's funny. So after the NHL, I went to Sweden during the original lockout in 2004. And really liked the experience. And then the season after, when the league came back, had a couple two-way offers. And I looked at my wife, was like, let's just go over to Europe. I'm like, I don't have to worry about fighting. I don't have to worry about my eye getting all messed up. So we kind of just packed up. And I think the kids really embraced it. So I think, as a, let's call it the leader of the family, if you have a good attitude and you don't stress out over moves, your whole family kind of follows the lead. And it's crazy because now I'm in real estate and I deal with people that are moving from one neighborhood to the other, or from a country to a different one. And I can go through that experience with them because I've been through it, literally moving to Germany and finding an English school for my kids to go to, and making sure that they can adapt to every situation. It was extremely helpful, life experience that hockey gave me that I can kind of use now in my real estate career. So I didn't want to necessarily talk about real estate today, but that's pretty much what I do every day. And honestly, all my experience moving from country to country, city to city, and understanding what the spouse is going through and the kids are going through has been extremely helpful. And for me, for my personal growth and my kid, it's been a fantastic experience as well. It became, from the first year, especially my daughter, because she was older, she was like, I don't want to move. To her senior year in high school, I told my wife, maybe we should stay back with her and make sure she can finish her school, graduate, get ready for college. That my daughter was crying and said, I can't believe I'm just going to stay in Columbus for my senior year. She's like, I just want to go, right? So it just shows you how the attitude shift can go from 8 years earlier when she's like, I don't want to go, to her senior year. I'm like, hey, spend a year with your friends. You get to do the dances and stuff. And she's like, no, I want to go to Europe, right? So it's really, really cool to see how these experiences have put so much growth, not only in me, but also my kids.
1: I just realized, and I don't know why it took me that long, why Peter Bondra went after you in that preseason game. Because in the 99 All-Star game in the AHL, you were the fastest skater of the AHL All-Star Skills Competition. Peter Bondra won the fastest skater at the NHL at the All-Star in 99. And your time was the fastest time. Like, it was faster than Peter Bondra. That's probably why he came after you. But my question is, and we got a great picture, Jean-Luc, is your time learning figure skating helped you with your actual hockey skating? Because look at this picture of you as a figure skater. Man, this is like, look at the style you had. Amazing, right? So was the figure skating helping you to be that great of a skater in hockey?
0: I knew that would come out the minute you start asking that question. Yes, it did help incredibly. Listen, long story short, for this picture, so my parents both immigrated from Haiti. When we got to, when they got here, obviously, they didn't know much about the culture, a big soccer family. And then my dad started watching hockey, and the Montreal Canadiens in particular, although he was a big Nordique fan. And he basically told my mom's like, hey, you need to put our kid in that thing that they're all doing here, on the ice. So she took me to skating lesson thinking he was talking about figure skating. And then at the end of the year, right before that picture was taken, as we're going to the arena, he's like, where's the equipment? And there I was with just my skates, and she kind of looked at my mom's like, I told you to put him in that hockey thing, not this. So that was my only year of figure skating, but I will tell you, you learn a lot about edge work and all that stuff much better, because your only focus is the skates instead of a stick, a puck, a helmet, and all this stuff that can distract you. So I would say that figure skating definitely gave me a good base to be a good skater. So great question, Marty.
2: Was the World Cup big for your parents and for you? I think it was the first time Haiti was in the World Cup during your lifetime.
0: Yes, huge. I watched pretty much every moment when I could. The only bad thing is I did not see the final because I was driving from Toronto to Montreal during the World Cup final on Sunday. So I missed that, but my wife had the live stream, so I may have peeked once in a while here. But yeah, love soccer.
1: Okay, so you cover Columbus. I feel like we're Columbus East now with Jarmo Kekalainen as the GM, John Davidson as the senior advisor. The opening of the season is in Columbus. That's the home opener for the Blue Jackets, the Sabres' first game. Where is Columbus at with, you know, Werenski maybe wanting to be traded and all of that? And what can you tell us on Jarmo Kekalainen and John Davidson? You've seen them and you've been with them for a lot of years.
0: So I think to start with Jarmo and, you know, John Davidson, you know, Josh Flynn, I mean, the whole squad, they, you know, as a general manager, you have people that you trust and people that, you know, make you better, people that can challenge you, et cetera. So you're going to bring these familiar faces with you. And for Jarmo, he's been with Josh Flynn for a long, long time in Columbus. And then obviously they go together way back to St. Louis, him and John Davidson. But each has their unique skill, right? Jarmo is, let's be honest, he's not necessarily a people's person, although he's gotten better, but he's an extremely smart talent evaluator and he can do some good deals. I think John Davidson is more of the people's person, you know, like you, I mean, you know, JD, you meet him and he's warm and fuzzy. And, you know, Jarmo's gotten better because I think around the arena, Jarmo and outside the arena, Jarmo are two completely different personalities. So I think bringing John Davidson to have another voice, and yes, he's got Mark Bergevin, he's got a very smart thing around him, people around him. But if you're going to be a good GM and have success, having a good team around you, some familiar faces that know what you like, know what you don't like, and know how to challenge you is a really, really good thing, not only for yourself, but also for the organization. Yeah. And I think that's what Jarmo's trying to build around himself right now as you know, his role into the general manager of the Buffalo Sabres growing more and more.
2: Jean-Luc, we got to fly. Come back on for a season preview with us, okay?
0: Let me know when it is. It'll be a pleasure to join, boys.
1: I have the chair.
2: Jean-Luc Grandpierre, former Sabre, Blue Jackets analyst, real estate mogul.
1: Mogul.
2: We will wrap up Sabres Live after this.
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17: Come hang with Sabres Live in the Saberhood on Thursday. We're in Hamburg at Johnson's Landing. It's going to be a ton of fun. Noon, of course, for the show. Rob Ray is going to be there. We've got trivia and prizes like Tage bobbleheads and Sabre flags, Rasmus Dahlin pins, and more. Words of wisdom, of course, from Razor and Marty, and all shaping up for a big Thursday. We're going to have a big show tomorrow. More on that coming up. It is time for D&D.
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17: Celebrating with a full cup is hard, Marty.
20: Well, that's why the Stanley Cup, you put the beer and the drinks in the cup and you drink out of it. So Spain obviously celebrating their World Cup win, and Yamal has the trophy and he puts the cup in his mouth as he's trying to lift the trophy. Well, the cup spilled all of his drink all over himself. So he's like, oh man, what do I do now? But that's why, like, you have to put the drink in the cup, but the World Cup trophy doesn't have a bowl.
17: That would be hard. Lindy Ruff was hired on this day for the first time as head coach. That was 1997. He was then the 15th head coach in Sabres history. He is

0: of course, coming back for this season.
1: What the first couple of years. Conference finals, Stanley Cup final in the first 2 years. That's pretty crazy.
0: Fittingly, after having Jean-Luc Grandpierre on the show today, happy birthday to a burgeoning Jackets legend, unless he leaves town. Kirill Marchenko is 26 today.
1: 26. He's still young. He's available. He there could be a move. He could be a move at some point this offseason.
0: In arena legends, James McDuffie, Mike Kaminska on Sabres Live tomorrow.
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5: No Sam Monson there? Sorry, Dan.
6: I thought you wanted it at 1:30.
5: We might have. This is where Brad
6: There's no
5: and I.
6: Plan.
5: Yeah.
6: There's
5: right,
6: never a plan.
5: Right hand not knowing what the left hand's doing. This is where a senior advisor steps in and says, boys, this is what we're going to do.
7: That's what we need. We need that real bad. Need that advice.
5: I'm Tim Graham. That's Brad Ryder. Behind the glass, senior advisor Dan Dale. Break glass in emergency. So, we were talking just as we're getting ready for the show. It's list season, of course. One of the lists that's going around today, and I'm not celebrating by any means, but it's the list of ESPN layoffs.
7: Yeah. Real names.
5: Real names. It's not like some producer you don't know, and it's sad when people lose their jobs, but these are people who've been in your homes for years and years. And I guess it's a borderline bloodbath in Bristol.
7: Borderline bloodbath. Borderline bloodbath list?
5: I can borderline speak.
7: This has happened a lot. This is the, ninth time we've had a day where it's just like, oh yeah, they got rid of all the people you know at ESPN. And then you turn it on and you still know all the people.
5: Well,
7: then,
5: no.
7: But it happens a lot.
5: I feel like, yes, some people get let go. Or from ESPN.com, maybe. But you hear about a lot of producers, who do the great work, but you don't know their names because they're never on camera. And so, yes, they've had these mass layoffs. There have been phases of these as the NFL and ESPN merge their content, their synergies. NFL Network is now owned by ESPN, so a lot of NFL Network people are getting let go. If there's a duplication of services, some people at ESPN are being let go. Ryan Clark, the former Pittsburgh Steelers defensive back who has been controversial. Some people love him. Some people hate him. Some people do both. I do both. I think he's great when he's got a good point to make, but I also think he goes way out of his way to make arguments that don't even exist.
7: I also still resent him for being among the filthiest players in the NFL that never quite got that attached to him. Anytime I bring him up as a player, people are like, oh yeah, Steelers, right? Like, Steelers, headhunter, gross, helmet-to-helmet shots all the time as they're trying to get out of the league, and then he becomes one of the people who's the spokesman for, hey, we got to watch out for this stuff. Now, I feel as though ever since the Damar Hamlin incident, when Ryan Clark was one of the main voices afterward as we were all trying to process what was going on, and he did a really good job of just being a human in the whole thing. And I've had a soft spot for him since then. And he's a good broadcaster and seems like he's probably a nice guy. But I still just hold it against him. It's like if Claude Lemieux was a hockey analyst and was always complaining about cheap shots. Or
5: Rob Ray?
7: Todd Marchment. No, not Rob Ray's not cheap shot. Rob Ray's fighter.
5: True.
7: Marchment. Like if Brian Marchment became a guy and he just like, I can't stand these guys going knee to knee on everybody else. Like,
5: right.
7: What are you talking about?
5: I'm not. Yeah,
7: Brian
5: you're
7: Clark's
5: right.
7: Been that for me.
5: You're right. I was mixing up, physical
7: roles, two
5: nasty guys.
7: Two roles.
5: Yeah, you're right. Rob Ray was not dirty.
7: No.
5: Ryan Clark was let go yesterday during his show.
7: What does that mean?
5: Well, I guess word was leaking out, and Ryan Clark was starting to be asked about it, I guess, and then somebody from ESPN was like, look, we wanted you to hear it from us and not from a member of the media.
7: So we're going to have to do it now.
5: Yeah.

0: Yeah, and sorry. And so in the middle of his, I think it was a podcast. No, it was NFL Live on Monday. He got let go. Bart Scott has been let go. That's another name that you know. The former New York Jets linebacker, can't wait. You know, had a bunch of appearances. He used to do the morning show with Mike Greenberg a lot. Cam Newton has been let go. And those are the football players, anyway, the analysts. And then we have
1: the... That's got to be nice for wardrobe.
0: The broadcasters. I'm guessing Cam Newton comes with his own wardrobe.
1: Maybe.
0: Carl Ravitch, David Lloyd, Tom Pelissero, Charles Davis all let go. You know, so that's a lot of NFL institutional knowledge. And these seem to be just NFL people so far. I mean, we're going to probably hear baseball people, basketball people.
1: Well, maybe baseball waits because it's baseball season and this is leading into football season, so they're cleaning up their football act. And also, as you said, with NFL Network and ESPN becoming one in whatever direction you want to put it, that is going to be duplication of services. And so it would make sense that the football thing would need to be cleaned up right now.
0: Yeah. But today's the day, apparently, that has long been awaited. So I think we're going to probably hear others as time goes on. Awful Announcing has a list going as though it's, you know, the trade deadline tracker at TSN.
1: Oh.
0: So I'll check that. And if there's any, you know, again, we're not dancing on graves here, but these are people you know. You know, these are people, you know, like Carl Ravitch is known as one of the all-time great guys at ESPN, too.
1: He's been there forever.
0: SportsCenter.
1: I don't remember him not being there.
0: Yeah, he's an institution in and of himself. So anyway, if there's some big names that come up, we'll let you know. Oh, I guess Stefania Bell's been let go, and that stinks. I know Stefania. Stefania, who I worked with a lot when I was at ESPN.com, and she was getting in. She's the injury analyst and does a lot of fantasy football for, you know, like getting ready for the season on, is this injury going to impact this guy this year or this week? She seems to be on this list here. That's a shame. I mean, it's all a shame for everybody, but you know, I'm going to, as the day goes on, I'm going to actually know some of these people. Okay. Anyways. Deion Dawkins made a good list.
1: Hey, it is list season.
0: Number 57 on the NFL's top 100 list as voted on by the players. We've been making note of this topic, Brad, for a couple of weeks now because it is list season and the Bills just aren't on many of these lists.
1: This was our guess, though. We you know, Josh Allen's going to be at or near the top. James Cook was fairly high last year and then led the league in rushing. You know he's going to be showing up. And then thinking about it, I think this is the only other name we landed on saying, maybe Deion Dawkins will show up. And
0: yeah,
1: he did.
0: And this is his third straight year on this list. So, yeah, he was on it. And he came up with the Protector Award last year, which was popular among his peers, getting an award, the annual award for the Offensive Lineman of the Year. And Deion was the face of it. So, of course, he stays in there. He was a Pro Bowler again last year.
1: Walter Payton candidate again, like he always is. He's on track to win that in like 2044.
0: He'll get the John Cooper version of the Walter Payton Man of the Year Award. Like, Deion, you've just been at it so long, we're going to give it to you. But he does great work in the community. So Deion Dawkins, very much in the consciousness of his of the NFL community and among his fellow playing brothers. But it still circles back. It's still a stark reminder of how few Bills appear on this list. And the NFL Players Association today also put out a list of its rising stars. Now, what is a rising star for the NFLPA, which is the union that represents the players? So they have every year they put out their merchandising list, top 50. You know, Josh Allen's at or near the top every year. He was number one for the season 2025. And they came out just as something that they do once a year. These are our rising stars. Everybody look, it's like rated rookie on the Donruss right. baseball card, or puts the little trophy. This was our all rookie right fielder or left guard for the last season. He gets a little trophy on his card.
1: Before we get to names, this does read a little bit like a document presented in a sales meeting.
0: Yeah,
1: right? This is like a PowerPoint. Here's what we're going to be selling this year, boys.
0: That's right. This is not football. Well, it is football related because you have to be good to sell all these items. Fans want to buy your stuff when you're good. But you also need to play a certain position on these lists. You're not going to get a lot of interior linemen. You're not going to get special teamers. No punters are going to be on the list. No matter how great you are as a punter, you're probably not going to be on this list. And so the NFL every year puts out its top 50 list. And now they're saying these are the 10 players to watch. Actually, 20 players to watch. 10 rookies, 10 veterans that the NFL Players Association thinks will break into its top 50 merchandise reign. Now, let me give you a rundown because it's kind of funny. They have 85 licensees, the NFL Players Association. That means 85, whether it's trading card companies, bobbleheads, all these other things. So this is what they have a metric for this.
1: All right.
0: Their business metric. None of it has to do with scoring touchdowns, catching passes, making tackles.
1: Sales.
0: No, it's just sales.
1: Yep.
0: Jerseys, bobbleheads, backpacks, wall decals, headbands, hoodies, plush toys, socks, t-shirts, figurines, drinkware, dog treats, and many more.
1: Many more. Breakfast cereal?
0: They had to include dog treats. Well, no, I'm reading.
1: Dog treats? They went Browns to, thing?
0: And many more. Is right. Okay. There are 85 licensees. I guess I can click on that link and give you the whole
1: thing. No, we don't
0: thing,
1: need more than 80. No, we're good. The top 13 you just read.
0: That it includes dog treats is just the one, that one line.
1: You
0: is
1: lost
0: enough
1: me at backpacks. I mean, everybody in Western New York owns a Josh Allen something, and I don't think I've ever seen a Josh Allen backpack.
0: So he's already on the list.
1: Of course.
0: This is not, he's not rising, so you have to know, have an idea or a feel who is already on the top 50.
1: Yeah.
0: And now there are 10 who are rookies and 10 who are veterans who the NFLPA says, watch out for this guy.
1: All right, when you say
0: you're
1: going to
0: start buying his stuff.
1: I'm not going to expect you to know this, but in your estimation, looking at these lists, when you say veteran, does that just mean not rookie? Like, could it be second-year player?
0: Yeah.
1: Okay.
0: Yeah.
1: All right, so rookies and not rookies. Before we get into it, can we go through the list of the merchandisees again, or merchandisers, or whatever the word
0: just
1: was?
0: Just the ones. Yeah, we're not going to go through all 85.
1: I just want to go slowly and try to picture if I've seen these things, right, or if I've owned them, or my kids do, or whatever. Jersey, I get that one.
0: Bobbleheads.
1: Sure.
0: Backpacks.
1: Never.
0: Wall decals.
1: Yes.
0: So fat heads.
1: Fat
0: what
1: heads.
0: Else? Yeah. Headbands.
1: I've never seen a player-specific headband.
0: Me neither.
1: Can't think of one anyway.
0: Hoodies.
1: Yeah.
0: Plush toys.
1: Sure.
0: Socks. That's a thing.
1: Oh, I know that.
0: That's a real thing.
1: We have Bill socks in our home. I have Steph Curry socks that I own. Yeah, okay.
0: T-shirts.
1: Yeah. I thought that one might be there.
0: Figurines.
1: Okay. Figurines, non-bobblehead variety.
0: Right.
1: Okay.
0: Not, stationary head figurines.
1: Stationary heads. Just calling that.
0: Fixed head figurines. Drinkware.
1: All right.
0: Any word that has wear on the end of it, I roll my eyes. Neckwear, it's a tie. Headwear, it's a hat.
1: Underwear.
0: Drinkware, it's a glass.
1: Underwear is underwear.
0: Yeah, you're right. Underwear is underwear. Hardware, I guess.
1: Footwear, shoes. Headwear, hat, yeah.
0: Drinkware. But yeah, cups, glasses, you're on the rocks, glasses.
1: Eyewear.
0: Your tumblers.
1: Glasses.
0: Yes, eyewear. No, it could be a monocle.
1: Glass.
0: And then the last bullet point, dog treats.
1: That's got to be Browns exclusive. Is that right?
0: I don't know.
1: Who makes dog treats? Who's got NFL dog treats?
0: I don't know.
1: All right, you do your thing. I'm going to look up NFL dog treats.
0: So, well, you're involved in this because I'm going to ask
1: you. I already typed it.
0: We're talking about Bills players, and we've been talking about where are these guys coming from, the help that Josh Allen's going to get. Now, early last week, we did a show that was based on the metric of we had a list that came from Clearly Analytics. We had the one from ESPN where it was executive scouts and coaches, and the NFL Top 100, which is players. So that's a pretty comprehensive population of people to choose who or which Bills are going to rank among the top 100 in the NFL. And the lists have come down to 2.5 people. It's Josh Allen, James Cook, and sometimes Deion Dawkins.
1: Fair.
0: Everything else is
1: ignored.
0: Nope. Sorry. Good luck, Joe Brady. So you looked up dog treats.
1: I did.
0: And you just about had a stroke. What's going on over there?
1: Well, the first thing, when I just Googled NFL dog treats, and then the first thing that was offered to me from my Google search was a Pets First Tough Treat Dispenser dog toy, Buffalo Bills. which I don't think that counts. I mean, it doesn't count as a dog treat. It's a dispenser for dog treats. It's like a football.
0: And it's also the Bills. This has to have a player on it. This is from the Players Association.
1: I understand. That's the first one.
0: I see. Okay.
1: The second one, also available at a prominent animal food website.
0: Okay.
1: Chewy. The food is chewy. Here is the name of this product. Bocce's Bakery Blank. This is a player's name. Wings, chicken, soft, and chewy dog treat, 6-ounce bag. Bocce's Bakery, player. You're going to fill in the blank here.
0: Oh, gee. So
1: blanks, wings.
0: Bocce. Who does Bocce's?
1: Bocce's Bakery, blanks,
0: Greg Rousseau?
1: Wings. No.
0: Because Khalil Shakir does Picasso.
1: That's correct.
0: And I think, I don't know. Dawson Knox is on almost everything. Dawson Knox, Bocce?
1: This is a funny one. This is, the first time I've seen this guy's name on anything.
0: All of these are funny.
1: No,
0: Reed
1: this
0: Ferguson?
1: One's funnier. No. He might be our rising star. I'll give you that.
0: If it's a dog treat, is it possible that there's something tied in with like the SPCA or?
1: That's possible, but these are Bocce's Wings, they're called. But it's, if it was Josh Allen, it'd be called Bocce's Josh Allen's Wings. But it's not Josh Allen. It's Keon Coleman. The first thing, I just was like, who would have dog treats? And the first guy that came up in my search is Keon Coleman. So Keon Coleman's Wings are a dog treat available for your pups. $10 at Chewy.com. Okay, sorry.
0: No, that'd be the most fascinating thing we learn all day.
1: Who would have dog treats? Keon Coleman.
0: On our fictitious show.
1: It's a real show.
0: Whoa. Well, he did not make the veterans list, Keon Coleman, for break. So they don't think that the dog treats are going to send him stratospherically high on this list. So
1: T. Higgins tacos are dog treats.
0: So we'll start here, Brad. Are there any Bills rookies? And I will say this. I'm surprised. I did a breakdown because you think about this. It's based on people you care about. It's got to be like lean towards fantasy type dudes.
1: People in commercials.
0: People who are in commercials. People who are going to catch, throw, and run for touchdowns. People who are going to intercept or
1: back.
0: Yeah, it's going to be, you're not going to have a lot of guards on this list. sorry, I keep bringing up the interior linemen, but I love you guys.
1: We praised them yesterday. We talked about how great they are yesterday.
0: We talked about Alec Anderson and David Edwards and the whole crew. These are salt of the earth folks, but they're not on the NFLPA superstar merchandise lists. I don't even know if John Hanna, the New England Patriots guard, who's considered maybe the great, or Anthony Munoz, had much merchandise while they were playing. The cartoony shirt that you and I both had of Bo Jackson and Dwight Gooden. They had everybody. There probably was not a Munoz. There might have been.
1: I can kind of picture a cartoony Munoz.
0: But on that team, you would have gone through Boomer Esiason and Brooks and all these other guys. But yeah, maybe there's a Munoz. All right.
1: And he probably did something.
0: Strike me dead.
1: He probably did something with Skyline Chili, and there was probably a Hannah's Chowder.
0: Yes.
1: But locally. We're not talking. It wasn't a global economy yet.
0: So the top 10 rookies, only one quarterback, and you could guess why. One running back only, four receivers, three linebackers, and a safety.
1: For the rookies.
0: So there are non-position or skill players, non-fantasy dudes. Are there any Bills? How about this? Are there any Bills on either list? The rookie list or the veteran list?
1: There can't be a Bill on the rookie list. I mean, they can't call. The closest thing would be Skylar Bell. The closest thing where there might be some hope that he becomes a household name would be him. And it's not going to be him. So it's not going to be anybody. The answer is no, there's not anybody on the rookies list. Am I correct?
0: You are correct. Okay. And the thing that I want to bring up about Skylar Bell, which I think we talked about on the show, is that NFL rookie bonanza, the Panini football card, where they bring everybody out there and they have the top players.
1: Yeah.
0: And Bell was the only one invited from the Bills. So he's a fourth round pick. So they got, sorry, guys. And again, it speaks to this whole merchandising thing. We're sorry. I know you guys were drafted.
1: What you do with Igbinosin right now?
0: No, you were brought here to hopefully change this team's fortunes and provide a pass rush that has never been seen before here because we can't figure it out. And as much as we would love for you to get double-digit sacks, and even if you were, nobody cares about your football card. That's the card that people are going to – their thumb is just going to swipe left as you do and opening a pack of cards. It's like, TJ, what? Pump? No. Who's Skylar Bell, though, fourth rounder. Yeah.
1: He's playing with Josh Allen. He'd be something, huh?
0: So anyways.
1: All right, so are we on rookies or on
0: veterans?
1: We're on veterans. So,
0: and
1: there's a bill.
0: There is a bill on the veterans list. One bill.

0: that's your buying that gear because it's never been available before. Yeah. So just amount of percentage bought, it's all new turf. So I would think that Brock Bowers, a lot of stuff would be out there already.
1: But Bowers minus the number one overall quarterback,
0: right.
1: Now it's a leap up for him. So this is Mendoza, who's obviously the quarterback.
0: And people buy Raiders stuff, especially out west, is hugely popular. So I'm surprised Bowers is not already in the top 50.
1: Okay. Is he the only other one that you see that you would consider a star already? Top 10?
0: No, there are a couple other. So,
1: well, I'm trying to guess everybody, so just tell me the people.
0: Do you want me
1: there.
0: To tell you this? Yeah.
1: Yeah.
0: Number four is Kenneth Walker III, Super Bowl MVP, Kansas City Chief. You know, he kind of little below the radar up until his star rise at the end.
1: There's a bump for sure, so that would make sense.
0: Tet McMillan is number five. Yep. But again, we're talking about fit. This is, you know, just outside the top 50, according to the NFLPA, or what they're projecting.
1: No, this all makes sense. These are good. This is making it harder for me to find a bill. If these were all no-name people.
0: Achan is eighth. But again, Miami Dolphins don't sell a lot of gear. Miami Dolphins are known for its lukewarm, tepid fan base. Yes, the ones who are there in the stadium, they love them. But there's a reason The Athletic doesn't have a Dolphins writer.
1: Well, and there aren't a lot of Dolphins fans in Illinois and in, you know, wherever, Oklahoma.
0: There is a defensive player on the list just because he's unusual. I'll give you him. He's number 10, and it's Christian Gonzalez of the Patriots.
1: Okay. He gets a lot of run. He's in commercials, and NFLPA specifically.
0: So that's
1: NFLPA stuff.
0: The type of player. Now, here's another one. Here's the guy that if you were to... Tyler Shuck is the number one guy that the NFLPA says is a veteran who's going to join this list. So you're talking about quarterbacks, of course.
1: Uh-huh.
0: Quarterbacks are that way. Mendoza's number one on the other on the rookie list, and he's the only quarterback option on that list. But Shuck, because late emergence after Spencer Rattler rattled out, and Shuck comes
1: by. I knew you were
0: going
1: to do that.
0: There's some excitement about Shuck. The Saints might just finished a couple of games out of first because nobody in that division had a winning record. So
1: I don't know that I watched them play a game last year, but I do know that as the season went on. The things I was hearing about Chuck were consistently more confident. It was not like, hey, check him out. I was like, no, I think this is real. Like, he's a guy. Nobody's saying he's, you know, elevate him to the top three, but I think they have a quarterback.
0: And high floor.
1: Let's go. Yeah.
0: Maybe a ceiling. Maybe this guy can be something.
1: Yeah.
0: But we like
1: the
0: him.
1: List.
0: Yeah, we found our quarterback. At least for a little bit, we found our quarterback.
1: I have my guess on our Bills player. It seems like.
0: Go ahead.
1: Seems like I finally. Because it seemed like there was no chance for a while. But
0: can I guess who you're going to guess?
1: Yes.
0: You're going to guess Dalton Kincaid.
1: I'm not.
0: Ooh. Okay.
1: I'm going to guess Maxwell Hairston.
0: Really? A defensive player.
1: Well, once you brought up Christian Gonzalez, I then thought about how he was fun. He's Mad Max. He was interesting until he got hurt on Hard Knocks. There might be some sort of eyeballs on him. Yes, that's my guess. It's wrong?
0: It is wrong.
1: Okay.
0: You want to take another one or you have any other second thoughts?
1: I don't. I've run through everything in my mind, and I thought I didn't have an answer at all, and then I landed on Hairston.
0: The answer at number nine is James Cook.
1: Oh.
0: Now, of course, you didn't forget James Cook, but you think NFL leading rusher – he's been around for a while. He's already been a Pro Bowler a couple of times. He was kind of the star of, if you're watching the Bills during last season or the season before, you're probably buying your James Cook jerseys, but I guess not enough.
1: Putting him on this list is almost disrespectful.
0: Well, like, you say he should be on it already.
1: I just assume, we've been talking about all of these lists and where he is amongst running backs and where he is in the league, and he's not there yet. But I guess when you think of the Bills, everyone seems to think of the same guy, and that's
0: Josh
1: the guy who involves
0: Allen.
1: The passing game, and then Cook is the guy in the running game. Huh. All right. Well, that was certainly very gettable, Tim. I will admit.
0: That's why I made I threw it out there at the very beginning. You have to know who's not on the list. You'd have to have an idea,
1: I guess,
0: because that would be maybe a way to look at it.
1: All right.
0: But I just wanted to do a quick control F on the top 50 list to make sure that there's not a Dawson Knox, you know, some weird, because the Bills fans are rabid and maybe they, you know, there's no
1: Bradley
0: Kincaid.
1: Chubb. for some reason.
0: Yeah, there's no Kincaid.

0: or Knox anomaly on this list. It's just Josh Allen in the top 50, and that's it.
1: Okay.
0: Number one, albeit.
1: Okay. Well, that's good.
0: And then maybe James Cook will make it. So even on the rise, where are these stars coming from?
1: Nobody
0: again,
1: cares
0: I hate,
1: about our team, man.
0: Well, yeah, well that's
1: nobody
0: the thing.
1: Cares about this team. We're just making all these lists, and legitimately, everyone is treating it like it's a one man. There's going to be 53 dudes on the team, and America is treating it like there's one. And if they've got five, they can win the Super Bowl. That's all they got to do is get to, because one is one.
0: Yes.
1: All these things, top 100 from the NFL is one. Well, wait, we don't. Do we know that? No, top 100 from ESPN, he was one.
0: Yes.
1: Quarterbacks from ESPN, he was one. We don't know yet, but he was, two or three
0: last
1: year.
0: Pro Football Network metric that we were looking at last week of the top 100 players in the league, he was number one.
1: Right.
0: If James Cook was the only other player on the list.
1: So for the most part, when people are like, name a player in the NFL, America goes, Josh Allen. And then if you say, name a Bill, America goes, no. Right? I mean, that's what we're learning for these. This is what we do every day, is look at these lists with people analyzing what's going to happen months from the season beginning, but only days or moments from training camp beginning. And it's Josh Allen is amazing. Who else plays for the Bills? We don't know.
0: Around the country. And you see, and then you could even say, like, well, what about, you know, like people who play fantasy football? They really know teams, right? They know tendencies. They know, like, who, like, we're trying to project who is going to get the touches, whether it be a running back tandem situation or the slot, maybe getting more than the number one receiver and whatever. But you take a look at these totals, these over-unders on the Bills' top receivers, and these are guys you won't be drafting until the fifth or sixth round. Dalton Kincaid, his totals, 55 and a half catches for 650 yards, 4.5 touchdowns. DJ Moore, 65 and a half catches, 800 yards, 5.5 touchdowns. These are the
1: pedestrian.
0: Oh, James Cooks came out today.
1: Oh, good.
0: Or was that yesterday? No, that was today.
1: Doesn't matter. The days are all the same.
0: 1,200 yards. That's a big number.
1: Yeah.
0: 1,200.5 yards, 10.5 touchdowns. Nothing on receptions. But they're giving you a total of 325.5 on receiving yards.
1: That one I like.
0: So, and he's third behind only Derrick Henry and Jonathan Taylor in terms of yardage.
1: Rushing yardage.
0: Yeah, so it's not like the. So if you're a fan, you've been listening to this as we've given BetOnline's totals for
1: List
0: the Bills
1: radio
0: production.
1: For the last
0: right.
1: week or so, yeah.
0: If you hear that and you're like, man, they just aren't giving the Bills credit. The betting, Las Vegas just does not respect Buffalo. They respect James Cook. They're putting him right back at the top. They're not saying that that's a fluke.
1: Right. So they're where I am, which is Josh is good. Bunch of receivers that are pedestrian. But if you hit on the which one? Don't know. I said this yesterday, but Khalil Shakir is the number three receiver on my team because that's where I put my slot guy. I don't know who one and two are or four and five are. I think DJ Moore is one. That's the plan. Where's Keon Coleman? Is he two or off the team? Like, it's all. Where's Joshua Palmer? Is he two or off the team? Do you have to factor the tight ends or specifically Kincaid into the top five? It's very difficult to do. And everyone making these lists is like, nah, we'll just steer clear of it. Josh throws the ball. Cook runs the ball. You guys have fun with the rest of it.
0: And here's the upshot, I think. If you're a Bills fan, your optimism is rooted in hearing all of these things that we've been talking about throughout the offseason and saying, well, they don't know my team like I do. I am projecting DJ Moore for 1,100 yards on 80 catches. Cook, chalk him up for this. Khalil Shakir, we're not throwing behind the line of scrimmage to him anymore. Chalk him up for this. Keon Coleman, he's working with Stevie Johnson. He's going to break out. Chalk him up for that. Skylar Bell, he's the limit. He's the dark horse in this whole thing. Nobody knows my team like I do, but chances are they do know your team. That's where these people make their money. It's the fact that there's a reason Las Vegas is not just parking lots. There are buildings and anyways. So it's kind of like it's been an off season of reality checks, I think, about what people think of your team, not just in terms of subjective opinion, but actual math. And it just keeps coming back as, to me, geez, it's not, just not quite enough.
1: Well, I like the team, and I have high hopes for the team, and I feel like something on that offense is going to work in the passing game. But I'll be damned if I'm going to pick one of them and put my money on it.
0: Right.
1: You know,
0: right.
1: I'm thinking about our fantasy football draft. It's out of town, and four of us from Buffalo drive to Saratoga to this draft, and we're always talking about, like, all right, who are they going to – and it's an auction draft. So they know the four Buffalo guys are coming in the car. We can drive up the price on somebody. And obviously, Josh Allen, everybody wants him. But there's always something, whether it's, you know, Gabe Davis coming off of the 4-touchdown game against the Chiefs, or it's Dalton Kincaid coming into his own in his second year. He's really going to be – they always know. There's always somebody that they're going to – and somebody's going to introduce him in the auction, and then us Buffalo idiots are going to bid him up, and then Ray Walter is going to turn to all of us and go, guys, we talked about this in the car. They're doing it to us again. But I'm not falling for it this year. I'll pay whatever for Josh Allen. But other than that, I don't know how to – I can be mad at everyone in their lists, but I don't know what stance to take about which part of it I think is wrong. I think it all works. And you know what? So does Vegas, because if you look at the odds for winning the division, for winning the AFC, for winning the Super Bowl, the respect is there.
0: The win total went down a little bit. It's at 10.5.
1: Win the Super Bowl, win the conference, win the division. The respect is there. Vegas, like, they're going to win. Everyone else, like, not totally sure how. And that's kind of right. Accurate, right? Like, it's the whole world is, it's pointing a mirror at Buffalo, and I'm like, yeah, you're accurately depicting what I'm thinking about heading into the season.
0: It's Josh Allen. It's all Josh Allen. Our senior advisor, Dan Dale, is telling us to take a break.
1: Oh, I thought when you pointed at him, you were supposed to take a break, and then you were going to yell at him for not doing it.
0: No.
1: I thought your out cue was, it's Josh Allen.
0: No, I just
1: you
0: didn't.
1: Pointed.
0: I didn't want to feel like I was cutting you off. I was waiting for a break.
1: No, just cut me off. I don't care.
0: That's Brad Ryder. I'm Tim Graham. This is WGR.
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6: Unfortunately for, you know, the new regime, the new coaching staff, you get put in that position by what went before you. You know, it's not your fault, but now your task, unlike most coaches who are fired, you know, your task is not to turn around a bad franchise and make them viable and then make them good. Your task is to take a team that's already good and take one final step and make them the best team in the NFL. And if that was easy, the last guy, you know, wouldn't have been fired.
7: Sam Monson from the Check the Mic podcast, he was on with Chopin the Bulldog yesterday here on WGR, and Sam Monson just talking about the pressure that Joe Brady is going to be under. We were talking about RotoWire's rundown yesterday of who has the most pressure. I think he was eighth or ninth. I don't have it here in front of me. But look, this guy's under pressure to win because of what was established, especially at that news conference. The fact that Sean McDermott wasn't good enough despite getting to the AFC Championship game twice. Didn't last year. Yeah, playoff, the proverbial playoff wall, as Terry Pegula said. So Joe Brady's task is to get over that proverbial playoff wall. It's not a stress or a pressure where if he doesn't get it done, he's gone. It's not Super Bowl or bust.
8: What was the word that they used in describing his pressure? It wasn't shocking, or but there was a word.
7: No.
8: That was the thing that made it for me.
7: Yeah, I don't have it in front of me.
9: Scorching.
8: Yes, there you go. That is like shocking. Senior advisor, man. That's why you need senior advisors.
7: He's here to help us out.
8: Just need some advice from a senior. It's good. So the reality is, the conversation we're having right now in Buffalo is, I think, being reflected on a national scale. Each one of these little bits of information that I will confess mean nothing, right? I mean, none of it matters. It doesn't, if you're slated to be a rising star and then you stink, you're just not a rising
7: star.
8: Perception. And nobody comes back to you to say that your list is wrong. But in late July, rookies report today, late July, we'll talk to Sal Capaccio coming up at 2 o'clock about that. That's where I feel like we are as a community, which is, yeah, malaise is the word I've been using all offseason, and I think that remains. But I don't know if it's justifiable, but every bit of information we're getting from what other people are saying about this team and their place in the league makes it feel a little justifiable. But also, I don't believe anything about anything that anybody says ever. So I just don't know how to interpret all of it. Like, I'm already a little down. And every day I'm getting a little bit more down based on just, oh, there's a list. We're not on it again. Oh, there's the but the thing we know that's nice, the big shiny happy thing, the big golden retriever is Josh. So it's like, who's good in the league? On the Bills, nobody. But Josh is best.

0: of anybody at anything. So Josh is the best human on earth, the rest of the Bills are not worth talking about.
1: Our buddy Golden Retriever, he doesn't get up the stairs as quickly as he used to.
0: He gets up the stairs fine. Don't you do that to
1: him.
0: He
1: needs a little trouble jumping up into bed at night.
0: He's building those little stairs?
1: Yeah.
0: A little ramp, a little dog ramp?
1: No, I'm
0: Josh
1: not saying.
0: Josh doesn't need a dog ramp.
1: Not yet. Not yet. But, you know, that's what we talk about with this window. And, yeah, no, I think it's all about perception. And perceptions are silly sometimes, and they're not scientific, and they don't mean much. I don't want to say it doesn't mean anything, but I agree with exactly what you just said, Brad. As the summer goes on, you can even go back into the spring, as this offseason has progressed, I do sense the Bills community, with the exception of the stadium, are getting less and less optimistic about the change at head coach and Jim Leonard. Now, of course, Jim Leonard, we don't know. That's the biggest of the unknowns, because we haven't seen anything. We can at least picture what Joe Brady's offense is going to look like, because it's still going to be Joe Brady's offense. Josh Allen is running it. James Cook is running it. And the receivers are kind of the same. And Kincaid and the Knox are there. And the line is the same, with the exception of one guy. But the guy who might be filling that spot's been on the team, Alec Anderson. So, again, I do sense, though, the dynamic that I've found intriguing are the fans who, as it's gone on, are just, I don't know. And that even comes from the fans who wanted McDermott gone. And the fact that Bean is still here, and this roster that is not producing players who are on anybody's top 100 list, whether it's
0: or any Pro Bowl list, well, forget Pro Bowl, any All-Pro all list, pro. Any end-of-year...
1: All-decade teams, any of the things that would lead towards greatness, of stamping your legacy as a procurer of elite talent. Yep, you got the big one right.
0: That was fun. I had to guess what the next word was going to be every time. I got it wrong every time. That last sentence, you just like, those are all words I don't use. That was great. Good job. Good job, Tim.
1: But there's not the fan list doesn't have it on there.
0: Right.
1: The player list doesn't have much on there. The analytics list doesn't have much on there. And so,
0: but Brandon, are they going to win lists? All do.
1: Yeah,
0: lots of
1: that's
0: bills
1: right.
0: Not, are they going to win lists?
1: That's right. Because of Josh Allen, you got the one guy right, and as long as you got the one, then you don't have as much to worry about. But that's been the question, right? Josh Allen doesn't have enough help. It's been the case for 3 or 4 years. That has been at the forefront of the Bills' discussion. It eclipsed at some point, is Sean McDermott good enough? There was the whole 13 seconds, this guy's not going to cut it. This 13 seconds, total choke job, whether it was his call or he mismanaged the situation off his staff, or he didn't communicate to his kicker the right way, whatever
0: it was. Or he had the wrong people on the field, or whatever
1: McDermott,
0: it was, you can't lose that game.
1: McDermott's got to go. But then at some point within the last 3 to 4 years, the fan perception has shifted to Josh Allen doesn't have enough talent around him to win. Where are these receivers? Where's the game changer on defense? Where's the wrecker, the guy who's just going to terrorize the opposing quarterback, whether it's Pat Mahomes or Drake May, you know, eventually, or whoever, Joe Burrow, fill in the blank of the quarterback that's going to beat you or end your season. And so Bean is still the guy in charge, and in fact has more power. He's got a promotion, and Joe Brady is still the guy who's running the offense. So that stays the same. The one variable is Jim Leonard.
0: The Bean part, it's not just the promotion to me. It's the promotion telling me that he's the right-hand man of Pegula, like that he's got his ear.
1: And that
0: sure there was a split between McDermott and Bean, whether they said it or not, and at the risk of repeating ourselves, as we do often, you can't say Bean had nothing to do with it if you fire McDermott on the same day that you promote Bean. You can't put that all on one sheet of paper and tell me the two things are unrelated. We got to fix this. Bean's got to go higher and McDermott's got to go. So clearly he won and has curried the favor of the owner, and he gets to make big decisions, and even more so now. So he's not going away. Even if this crashes and burns this year, even if Joe Brady is an absolute disaster as a head coach, I still don't think that Bean would be gone.
1: No.
0: I think it's more likely that Brady is one and done this year. And in no way am I predicting that. But if it were to all go to hell in 2026, Brady's on the chopping block. Well, we know this. He's number nine. It's scorching for him.
1: Roto-wire.
0: Way before Bean is.
1: Maybe.
0: Bean is in it with Pegula, at
1: least for now. Sometimes these things, it's like the pendulum. It swings back and forth. Now it's out of whack with the GMs now maybe more on the line than the coach. And then, and we'll talk about that. We're up against a break.
0: Oh, yeah.
1: But let's take a break. I had this conversation with Sean McDermott's parents and Brandon Bean's parents when they became the head coach and general manager of the Bills together. They both asked me the question as a way of, hey, you're from Buffalo. We're not. You know, we're proud of our son. You know, we're excited for this opportunity. Do you think it will work? And I answered them exactly the same. And it's kind of played out in a very certain way. And we'll talk about it when we come back on WGR.
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3: I want to circle back to your point about Brandon Bean as Terry Pegula's right-hand man.
4: Okay.
3: Because I think it's even more than that. It's not just, you're my right-hand man, I trust you, that's why I'm promoting you, I'm consolidating your power.
4: Oh, I wonder if I can guess.
3: I'm going to make Joe Brady report to you. Sean McDermott used to report to me, Brandon, but now everything's going to come through you because you're my man. 5-2-3-2-2-6.
4: What does that mean to you?
3: You know what those numbers mean? And we're all looking at each other like, what is he talking? Is that a phone number? We said people are like trying to dial the phone number. 5-2-3-2-2-2-6. Those are the seeds. And we're like, oh yeah, it wasn't good enough. And he was like, isn't that great? And we're like, wait, are we told? We have missed every, we haven't guessed right here yet, Terry, as to where you're going with this. Why don't you just break it down that you think that those numbers are awesome for Brandon Bean, but bad for Sean McDermott, that Sean McDermott ruined what Brandon Bean has done so much, and Sean McDermott screwed it up.
4: Here's what I thought you were going to say when you said you wanted to circle back to the point. He's not just his right-hand man. He's hired him so he doesn't have to speak anymore.
3: Oh, well.
4: Right?
3: Yeah, that's
4: I mean,
3: true.
4: The fewer times that Terry Pegula is at a podium, that would be a funny
3: Johnny Lectern. Oh, let me finish it.
4: The less often he speaks, the better it is for the team. It's the point I was trying to make. That's all.
3: Right. So I teased this little story. It was Brandon Bean's mother and Sean McDermott's father. While interviewing them, each asked me the same question. Do you think it will work? It's these features where you do Life and Times and you talk about growing up in North Carolina and Sean McDermott as a wrestler and the whole thing. And I gave them the same answer. Because I don't want to lie to them. I don't want to be patronizing to them right out of the gate. We're just now meeting. And I said, I don't know if it's going to work, but the Bills are going to win at some point. Law of average. It's going to work. And when it does, we will look back on it and say, that's how you do it. Meaning a coach and a general manager coming in together, doing it together, staying together, one without more power than the other, tandem, locked arms, all that stuff. That's how you get it done. And it no longer exists because one guy had to step ahead.
4: Stay tuned. In the next hour, we're going to have Tim Graham call each of those four parents individually and apologize for being wrong. Actually, not really. Sal is next on WGR.
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0: 2-3-2-2-2-6. An organization doesn't carry that kind of record without being a great organization and without having great players. It's impossible to have that kind of results without having a good roster.
1: Does he run anything by anybody before speaking? Because just think,
2: was reading it. I think that there had to be a skull session as they sat down and everybody was like, you know what, that's really good. That's really, yeah, I think we should do that. Make sure you mention how Josh was crying and try to bring us into the locker room and say to a room of people who were also in the locker room, you should have been in that locker room. You would have seen it. And we were all like, yeah, we were.
1: We saw it.
2: Almost all of us.
1: But then also you have to imply that the coach, those numbers are great for a general manager, an organization, and players, but awful for a coach. And now you understand why we fired Sean McDermott. Thank you. No further questions. Thanks, man. All right. Sal's here. Sal Capaccio. He works here, and he covers the Bills. And rookies report today. Today is one of the first of several false beginnings of the NFL season. I'm still looking forward to kickoff in September, but this is the first one of these. We get stuff to talk about, right, Sal?
3: Yeah, I mean, but aren't there a few others? Like, we had opening of, you know, especially when you have a new head coach, you get the opening of, like, conditioning, and then you have opening of mini camp, and then OTAs, whatever, all that, whatever order. So I think there's these
2: ribbon cutting.
3: All along the way, even the schedule coming out, right? So
1: yeah,
3: all that. I count it next Wednesday to me is when it really begins. That's when you're actually out there and it's actual football practice. Now, I know no pads on for a few days. Today, rookies did report, and just to clarify for everyone, because I think, like, even nationally, it's such a big deal about rookies reporting. Every team does it differently, but most teams do it the way the Bills do it, which is the rookies are actually reporting to Orchard Park today, not to St. John Fisher. And they don't do team activities. They don't even have meetings with their coaches. They basically have strength and conditioning and rehab with the strength and conditioning coaches, and they kind of just get acclimated to their environment again, and then they'll be out in Orchard Park, I'm sorry, at St. John Fisher next Wednesday with the veterans.
1: All right, so this is Orchard Park. Have you been to Orchard Park today? Is there anything for people like you to do in Orchard Park today, or are we waiting a little bit here?
3: No, I mean, there's nothing for the media. We wouldn't be allowed to watch anything like that. Now, if I just wanted to take a little drive to Orchard Park, I could always do that to see the stadium because it looks pretty cool with the new Buffalo and all that outside in the Bison. So I could do that.
1: The reason I asked about Orchard Park is to have you. The reason I asked about Orchard Park is to have you look across the street, because I'm seeing nothing but demolition videos today, a little bit at a time,
3: yeah,
1: as various portions of the thing go down. What do you know about the timeline of that thing, and like, how's that? What's that going to look like when it's time for humans to crowd to Orchard Park to enter the new stadium? What's the old one going to look like?
3: Yeah, I don't know the exact timeline, but I think they're trying to get this done as soon as possible. And they'd really like to get work, you know, get everything done to get, you know, with the traffic coming in and parking, you know, you get as much equipment out of there as possible if you can get as much demoed as possible, obviously, right? So that's why a lot of this is happening right now. We have about, you know, a little over a month for everything to kind of get done here. Now, of course, preseason games, you're still going to have all this stuff happening while everything's down there. I think the big news now, though, is what happens after that? It was always going to be parking and earmarked for that. Now, word is that they'd like to do something more, something different. What does that look like? How do you envision it? When does that happen? What's the timeline for that? And I think that's kind of where the next step of this is going.
2: Yeah, I think it'll be interesting because that has been a really, I didn't want to say troubling, but, you know, from the start of this thing, we were told about all the stuff that was going to be around the stadium. None of it has materialized.
3: Yep.
2: Now, some of it has to do with what's happening in Orchard Park and Hamburg in the town, zoning and things of that nature. But when Pete Quelle was first talking about bringing the draft to the stadium and having this big launch, and the year keeps getting pushed back as other cities are being picked to do the NFL draft, and they're all being put in these urban areas, and you think, this isn't what the NFL draft is looking like anywhere else. And now the Bills are kind of saying, well, maybe we need to put some stuff around the arena if we want to make it a destination, because the local municipalities certainly aren't coming –

0: to the fore, or developers, I guess, aren't able to do anything with it. I thought we'd see a lot by now, I guess is what I'm saying.
1: I hear you. And I, you know, what bothers me is, like, it just goes back years and decades, right? And people have been here long enough, and you guys know it. It reminds me of Bass Pro Shop and all the kind of things that we've gone through over the years where we have this idea, it's great, and then, like, it just gets blocked by politics. It gets blocked by red tape. It gets blocked by everyone having, you know, a different say. And then you have so many people who have such a say in it that you don't come to a consensus. And I just hope that doesn't happen here. I'd like something to happen. And not, you're not going to please everybody, just like you didn't please everybody where the stadium went. You didn't please everybody about what it looks like, and a dome and not a dome. I get all that. Like, there's always going to be disagreements on that. But, yeah, let's do something. Let's have something there. I would love to see that. I mean, you and I, Tim, and I know, Brad, you've gone to a lot of these places, too, and you've been around. You've been to college football environments as well, more than we have. But we've been to these pro cities. We've been to these pro stadiums. We've seen what the spaces around these stadiums will look like, whether that's downtown or whether that's in a suburb. You can really have something for everybody to enjoy, and it doesn't have to be always the same thing. But let's come up with something, and I don't know what that's going to look like or when they're going to do that.
2: Yeah, I don't think I need that immediately, right? Like, let's get this thing open first. Let's get rid of the other one first. But,
0: how about some plans? How about we would have heard at least when the stadium is cleared out, there will be a mall and a theater. You know, I'm thinking of, like, Patriot Place and, you know, some
2: dog park,
0: whatever. I don't know what. Restaurants, bars, you know, all these things that are supposed to be supported in the city. If the stadium had built in the city and all these planners were like, well, how lively it's going to be. Well, if that's the case, well, then where are these things? Why aren't they swarming to be around this stadium? They're not. There's no plans for it.
1: If I'm a developer, if I'm a restaurant owner, wouldn't I be knocking down the door to go, hey, what are you doing? I'd love to be a part of this. Like, let's make it there. And I don't know what the barriers are, right? Maybe that's a little bit more above, like, probably what's going on behind the scenes with all the politics and, like you say, municipalities and everybody having a say. Like, but I don't know what the barriers are to that. Look, I love Patriot Place. I think it's probably a little bit, like, big for what we would have in Buffalo, but you could do a scaled down version of that. People haven't been there. It's shops and restaurants. It looks great. No doubt about that. You go down to, you go to Tampa and, like, where their hockey arena is. It's amazing at Channel Side and all of that. You can do that. That's the same thing in Pittsburgh downtown and Cleveland downtown where they are made. You don't have to. Green Bay has some stuff around it, right? It's not huge. We know that, but they've kind of reimagined that spot a little bit. I was thinking too, what if it's not even, what about some sort of entertainment venue where you could have other events, a smaller concert? What about a Buffalo Hall of Fame sports, like, memorabilia, like, I don't know, I know the Hall of Fame right now is at Dave and Adams where it's located, but an actual Hall of Fame, a Bills History Museum, anything like that. I think those things would work.
0: Yeah, they have those with the Patriots. They have the Patriots Hall of Fame right there at the stadium. Yep. You can go, and it's attached, I think, to even the Patriots shop. You know, of course, come in here, look at some stuff, and then buy some stuff.
2: I'm trying to picture what sort of stuff happens naturally when you play Sim City. Right? If you build a stadium in Sim City and you wait to see what pops up around it, and I think it is, you start with bars, restaurants, hotels, but next thing you know, you're going to need another entertainment venue. You're going to need that kind of stuff. So I'm not in a hurry for it because I'm still, you know, fingers crossed that everything is cleaned up and ready traffic-wise just to get people in and out of there. Once I see that, then I'll start thinking about further development.
0: We're talking about a bigger metro area. Foxborough is equidistant. Boston, Providence, Rhode Island, two really big cities. But yes. Patriot Place has an outdoor mall with all these different things. You know, Eddie Bauer, Urban Outfitters, four or five different bars, a CBS sports themed like restaurant and bar. They have a movie theater. They have a hospital as part of this complex.
2: How about a jail?
0: Massachusetts General, I think.
2: There's a jail.
0: There's like, this is a massive complex. Now, I know, I always thought it was pie in the sky. When people were mentioning this about a Bills development around Orchard Park, but people were saying, "Oh no, that's what we're gonna do. That's what's gonna happen. It's gonna spur this development." Well, it hasn't even spurred whispers of this development. That's probably not why we had Sal on.
2: No,
0: to talk
2: I have a new idea because we could talk to Sal about exactly what we talked about. Sal, we have been going over lists every day, whether it's ESPN or Pro Football Focus or the NFL itself, and they're coming out with the top running backs and the top quarterbacks and the top receivers and the top the rising stars and the top rookies and marketing and merchandise wise and overall players and all this stuff. And the recurring theme is that Buffalo has Josh Allen and very little else. And I'm trying to find a way to poke a hole in it, but I think it's what the rest of us are seeing just amplified on a major scale. What would you say to rebut someone who says right now, I don't know, I can't pick the Bills? Well, no, I wouldn't say that, because if you're just looking at odds, the Bills are still favorites for everything too. So the real overall perception, we finally locked into, hey, this is just Josh Allen and a bunch of dudes. And I'm not sure how I'm supposed to react to it. I'm wondering how you react to it if somebody from out of town calls you asking, aren't the Bills on any of these lists?
1: Well, I think it's justified that they don't have a lot of these guys on this particular list. But my rebuttal would be something that actually, like Matt Bove and I went through an exercise last year on the podcast, It's Always Game Day in Buffalo, we do, where this was between the Bills and Chiefs. And Matt was very much on the side of, man, the Chiefs have just had so much better drafts. And I said, I don't think that's the case. And we kind of went through and then this podcast, and I think what we both came to the consensus of, which is true, and I agree with Matt on this, but I think he agreed with my point. The Chiefs, for example, have more like all-pro players, right? High-end guys. But I think the Bills have done a really good job of the floor. And that's my rebuttal to this, Brad, which is, no, I agree. Like, they have not done a good enough job of having guys on this list of top 10. You know, but now, hey, look, James Cook's the leading rusher. How do you not put him there, right? He's a great player, no doubt about it. But if you look at the Bills drafts, and this kind of goes back to your clip of what you played with, you know, Terry Pegula coming out, and I understand he was asking a question about why Brandon Bean has stayed and Sean McDermott left, but I would say this for Brandon Bean. I think he has not drafted enough of these high-end players, but I think he's drafted a lot of guys that can play in the league and a lot of guys that have elevated the floor here for the Buffalo Bills. And, you know, when I think fans get lost too much in – like guys, for example, who – I'll take you an example. Dane Jackson, right? Dane Jackson. No one's going to say Dane Jackson was an unbelievable player. But I'm like, dude, this guy they drafted in the sixth round who, like, went on to have another contract with another team and got paid. And, like, that's a good draft pick. That's a good player. Devin Singletary was a good draft pick. And I think that's where I land when I hear about these lists. And I think the Bills have had a philosophy under Brandon Bean of – we got to get the best roster we can from the bottom up. But they've missed on the top down, and I think that's fair.
0: Well, so now what? Is there anything left to talk about?
2: Yeah, I think there is.
0: Brad and I were just staring at each other.
2: No, it's all right. I thought you were going to go.
1: I mean, I don't know if you guys agree with that. I think some of the criticism of Brandon Bean is totally fair of he hasn't, like, maybe gotten enough all-pro players out of draft picks and, you know, the first round picks or whatever.
2: Yeah.
1: But I don't think he gets nearly enough credit for how many good football players he's drafted into this organization. And honestly, I think the two words I would use for since he's been in charge are player development. I mean, they have developed a lot of players.
2: Yeah.
1: You know, even guys who, and I'll go back to, you know, people know it's almost a joke because I would say how much I like Jamarcus Ingram or Cam Lewis. Like, that's part of your organization. You have to develop those guys. But they haven't risen to the level, and you know Josh controls so much because he's the quarterback, and yes, you'd love to have him have these all pro wide receivers and all these kinds of guys, but I mean, like, there is a component of a salary cap and things like that, and if you can raise the floor, you're going to give yourself a chance with this, you know, unbelievably, you know, best quarterback in the league, arguably.
0: Well, that's not that much different. I'm bracing myself as I'm about to say it because that was what we used to say about Tom Modrak, you know, other than the quarterback aspect of it. Now, Brandon Bean got the quarterback, right? So that makes it different. But that's what we used to talk about with Tom Modrak. Well, yeah, he finds Stevie Johnson and Kyle Williams, and he gets a Fred Jackson and David Nelson and Scott Chandler, and he gets these guys, and he can field a team that's pretty good, and, you know, Ryan Fitzpatrick or whatever, but they couldn't nail the game changers, the guys who are actually going to get you over the top. Now, Brandon Bean, I don't want to say that Brandon Bean is Tom Modrak plus Josh Allen, but yeah, that's what Tom Modrak was good at, getting the late round picks, guys who can make the roster. I don't know. It's got to be better.
2: Well, I'm wondering,
1: and to your point, Tim, your point, I will say that I think that what is, we all know what's held the Bills back, and however you want to say, if you want to say offense, defense, I don't know. You could parse that whatever way you want. The Bills have the ball at the end of the game, or the defense has failed. But we do know this. They have not made enough big plays in those games. Whether that's offense and catching a pass or defense and getting to the quarterback, that has been the difference, right? So I think that's the fair criticism that comes along with this, which is you need those game-changing, as you say, players, because they're the ones that make the biggest difference in those biggest games.
0: What is the state of the pass rush from your mind right now heading into training camp? And granted, you know, I've mentioned this stat a handful of times with Brad on the show, that over half of the Bills' starting defense from last year's playoffs is unemployed right now. Guys like Matt Milano, Daquan Jones, Joey Bosa, Trey White. I mean, that's four of the six. I'm spacing on the other two. But there are some guys who could be signed. Yeah, Shaq Thompson. There are guys who could be signed. Maybe there are some moves to be made, but it seems, though, based on here we are, July 21st, here's the roster as we're going to launch into St. John Fisher time. Where do you think this defense, but the pass rush in particular?
1: By the way, that stat is amazing, and I actually think that's actually a plus Sean McDermott stat, isn't it?
2: Yeah, well, that's exactly the last three times I tried to talk. That was the thing I was trying to bring up was, all right, I get what you're saying about the floor and all that, but if you provided a bunch of adequate players, and then this guy could fight through and get to 2-6, 2-2, 5, and six, whatever that was. That seems pro McDermott, anti Bean, and those guys are just sitting out there. And who knows who might be back? Different scheme with Leonard, but yeah, what happens with those guys? Now we go back to what Tim was
0: Jordan
2: saying.
0: Jordan Poyer's the sixth one. I knew I could get it. Jordan Poyer was the sixth starter in the playoffs.
1: You know, I'm just very interested in the pass rush because I do think it's just by scheme, they should be better. Like, Sean's defense was very, like, stagnant from a point of you knew where the pass rush was coming from. Yes, they would blitz sometimes, but it was four guys who lined up. The two edge rushers would be your, you know, guys would go, and you'd want to get something from the interior, and whether that happened or not. I just think this is a defense where it's really going to be you don't know where it's coming from. You don't know who's coming. They're going to be much more aggressive. They're going to be much more unpredictable. And they're going to live with mistakes because of that too, by the way. Like I think the biggest thing that I'm expecting from this defense, and this goes to pass rush and other things, which is they're going to make more big plays. They're also going to give up more big plays. Like Sean McDermott's defense was don't give up the big play. They were generally very good in that regard, generally top five, even better, a year-to-year basis of not giving up a big play. And 20-yard pass plays allowed first or second in the league. I mean, they're so good at it. Make you go 10 plays, make you make a mistake. That's not what we're going to see, folks. We're going to see, I think, a defense try to force the issue. Well, they'll make big plays. I think they're going to give up more big plays, and I'm fascinated by it, to be quite honest with you. And I think that's part of the pass rush, Tim, which is going to be they'll probably get to the passer a little bit more. But you know what? When they don't, you might see some more busted coverages than what you've seen in the past.
0: When I think of that wild swing, that whipsaw between making big and giving up big plays, I'm thinking of C.J. Gardner-Johnson. And a lot of people like to look at his stats and say, man, look at all those takeaways. Hard hitter, attitude. Love this guy's attitude. Love that he's a trash talker. Love that he gets under everybody's skin. Love that he draws penalties. Yeah, he also commits them, and he gives up big plays. And one of the knocks against him, especially in Houston, and one of the reasons why the Texans cut him is he gives up big plays and doesn't admit it. You know, it's always somebody else's fault, which I wrote about in my story about C.J. Gardner-Johnson a month or so ago. But, yeah, you take a look at you look at one side, but you got to also factor in the other side. And that's vulnerability, which could be a thing.
1: And I was exactly thinking about him when I was talking about it and what you said, and I agree with that. I think he is the poster child for probably this very point. And you go back to his time in Philly, his first time around, I mean, they really needed a guy like that. He was great at everything they needed and did, but there was a reason why eventually they moved on from him, but then they brought him back, right? I mean, he's such a polarizing, I think, a risk-reward type player. And Eric Turner, who I do stuff with Cover One, you guys know, Eric does a really good job of Cover One breaking down. He the way he said it, and I really liked it, said CJ Gardner Johnson is better the further away he is from the football.

0: They're going to have to understand and accept that they're going to have big plays given up, and they're going to have, you know, mistakes made that you're probably just going to have. It's kind of like Josh Allen, especially early in his career. If you want the good stuff with Josh, which we love, you have to live with the other stuff that comes along with it.
1: Fair enough. Sal, we will talk to you soon. Enjoy the calm before the storm here, because we're going to start talking to you a lot more. And I know that stinks for you, but we'll do it anyway, all right?
0: Anytime, guys. Looking forward to it. Thanks.
1: All right.
2: Thanks, Sal.
1: Sal Capaccio joining us on the West Her Hotline. We'll take a timeout. We'll have another guest on the West Her Hotline. Andy Parker, longtime Western New York meteorologist and owner of like a franchise. Wait, he'll get all the details, but NFL flag football. There's a Buffalo team about to go compete for a national title, and he's coaching it, and it's crazy. And we're going to talk to him in just a couple minutes when we return. Tim Graham, Brad Ryder, WGR.
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15: From rookies reporting to children reporting to Indianapolis for flag football, NFL flag football, our good friend Andy Parker, longtime Western New York meteorologist, you know him from Channel 2, from Channel 7, from showing up at your kids' schools and teaching them about weather. I know him from running into him in a parking lot. You know what, Tim Graham, what you really want when the weather stinks and you're involved in a travel baseball tournament is to be sitting in your car and have Andy Parker stand outside and just give you a personalized weather forecast for the weekend when you're trying to figure out what's happening with these games and that's going to move here. Well, we got this located here and this is shifting here and 4 o'clock we should be clear. He gave me all this stuff as a personal weather report standing in the parking lot of Genesee Community College a couple months ago. It was great.
16: He must have really enjoyed that.
15: He must have. Say hello to Andy. Do you know Andy?
16: I do know Andy.
15: Hi, Andy Parker. How are you?
17: Hey, guys, great to talk to you today. Yeah, that was a fun one. Your Nate and my Nate both pitched in the same game.

0: And then the rest of the weekend was a complete washout.
1: Yeah, it was a disaster. And you told us it would be because you're good at this. You are also involved in something that's incredibly cool. On your way to Indianapolis with children, representing Buffalo, representing the Bills in the NFL Flag Championships in Westfield, Indiana. Tell me how this came together. Tell me what's going on. All of it. Give me your story.
0: Yeah, we got a big Bills Mafia bus. We're going to load the kids in, drive them all to Indy, let them hang out the windows and Bills flags the whole way. Not exactly, but yes, that's what's happening. We've got a Western New York team that was put together of all the kids around here. They played an NFL flag league. Now, I happened to, my second calling was, who knew it, to be the Roger Goodell of NFL flag in Western New York. So I run Red Zone Flag, which is a group of kids that all get together from all over Western New York, all different skill levels, and then they play. And then what we do is we put together an all-star team, and we take them over to the NFL Flag Regionals, which happened right in our backyard. The Bills put it on. We entered the team in. We entered a few teams. One team came close, and then our 10U team went in and absolutely dominated. A big surprise. They outplayed, outperformed their skill levels, surprised themselves and everyone else, but they punched their ticket to be one of 32 teams competing in Indianapolis, a huge event put on by the NFL. So these guys are going out there, guys and girls, because it's co-ed, and they're going to represent all of Bills Mafia and the Buffalo Bills on the big stage.
1: So whoever came out of this thing held in Orchard Park was going to go down to Indy in Bills jerseys. Is that the deal?
0: That is correct. So Okay. They do open this up. It's not just in Western New York, but they had some very good competition come from downstate and Connecticut. So each of the NFL franchises, like the Bills, they don't just, hey, find what's in your backyard, but they open it up regionally, and then they will do one for the Jets and the Giants and the Patriots and, you know, all the way down to Miami and out to Seattle. So all across the country, you have these regionals where the kids compete, and then they get to bring their skills to Indy.
1: And ESPN is covering this thing. There's live coverage starting Friday through the championships games on Sunday, games on ESPN, ESPN2, ABC, ESPN Deportes, NFL Plus, all this stuff is happening. So this is not just you going on a fun little road trip. This is you going to compete in, Tim, you know a lot about the NFL and flag football as the athletic flag guy. You said they're trying to kind of build their own Little League World Series here, right?
2: Yeah, that was the impetus of this particular event. And it started at the Pro Football Hall of Fame in Canton, but then they decided they wanted to maybe move it around. But this location I'm familiar with out in the suburbs of Indianapolis is a, I don't want to say it's an outdoor, it's like an amusement park. I mean, it's a destination for people, and whether it be baseball, softball, soccer, and of course, in this case, flag football, it is a massive, massive complex. It's glorious.
0: Yeah, a huge facility. We're happy to be going out there. And the NFL is really the driving force. They have really pushed flag football into schools. They've pushed it all the way into the Olympics come 2028. So there is a huge groundswell. And my son and his friends were bitten by the flag bug a number of years ago. And I saw it, and I watched it, and then I coached it, and then I said, wow, this is a lot of fun. You know what? And I learned a lot about what we didn't like as parents, what we, you know, did like, and kind of found all those things and then constructed this league. I partnered with the NFL to get the franchise and said, this is what my plan was, and here's how we're going to do it. And we're going to run as the premier flag football experience for kids. So grades, third grade all the way to eighth until they, you know, get into high school. Once they hit high school, then the girls have a great track. It has exploded high school level flag football. I mean, they're playing out at the stadium on the turf. They're holding, states. Girls go on to get college scholarships, full rides to local and national accredited colleges. The men's is still lagging behind a little bit, but boy, they're pushing that hard as well.
2: Andy, how did you get into this? Where was the inspiration to dedicate so much time to this?
0: We played at the YMCA. It was kind of like a little pickup game, and everything was called, you know, Team 1, Team 2. It was very vanilla. The kids went out and played. It was loosely reffed. And I'm not knocking the YMCA. They do a great job for the kids that they do. It was fun. The kids had fun. But looking at it, I said, man, this, you know, what was lacking out of this? What could make this a great experience for the parents? That nobody kind of knew the score. You know, the score was kept at a tent, but for the parents, you didn't know how much time was left. Our league, we bought the scoreboards. We had digital scoreboards. You look across the field, you know how much time is there. You know what the score is constantly. We have a mic'd up experience so that the crowd is getting informed of the plays as they're going on. If there's any overtime, they get everybody involved. We went down our championship game, had a double overtime. So there's kind of a shootout where you pop it on the 5-yard line and then one team punches it in, the other team has to punch it in, and they just took shots and it was great. We have music playing through the whole thing. So it's really, if you think about what the Bandits do for lacrosse, that's what we do for flag football at this level.
1: Where are you based? I want in.
0: We're based not far from you. We're out in Lancaster. Okay. We have two fields in West Seneca and Lancaster. We'll play on the high school field if it's too muddy. So we're right in the stadium, and we get a ton of parents and friends that come out and watch the kids run on turf. They think they're a little faster when they run on turf.
1: Yeah.
0: But otherwise, we run over by Transit and Clinton. We have two great grass fields right in that area. If you want to check it, we've got it on the maps. It's redzoneflag.com.
1: Oh, that is awesome. I'm reading a quote from Izell Reese, former Bills defensive back, who is the CEO of RCX Sports. He said, the NFL Flag Championships have truly become the premier global stage for youth football. Each year, the event continues to raise the bar in scale, competition, and overall impact. This year's championship will bring together more than 350 teams from around the world at a world-class venue. What are you walking into, Andy? This is massive.
0: That is a great question. It is going to be sensory overload, I'm sure, for the kids. When you have all of these fields, like Tim said, it is a massive, sprawling complex. They've broken it out. The NFL runs this. It is going to be as well-run as any Super Bowl program that they do prior to the actual event. So if you go to the Super Bowl and you go to one of their NFL experiences, that's what this is like. So they're opening this up to not only the competitors and their relatives, but this is going to be something that people are going to kind of search out to come and enjoy. I know they've got all the Super Bowl rings on display, a huge display outside of the games. Then you can watch the games on digital fields. And this year they're bringing more tech to track the action on these two digital fields. And like you just said, there's a whole laundry list of places you can watch this, streaming YouTube, ESPN, NFL Network. So it's all over. They're really kind of giving the big push to this sport because they want to be the premier outlet for it. There's a lot of other flag leagues out there, but the NFL has certainly taken the lead and said, we want to establish the premier level of this. And that's how I got involved. I said, hey, this is absolutely fun. The kids have a blast from start to finish, and they get better as well.
1: Do you have to do the thing with all the kids where they fill out a survey and like their favorite ice cream flavor and their favorite cartoon and that stuff so they can put it on TV like they do at the Little League World Series? Maybe that's when you get there. When you sign in, they ask you that in case they're on TV.
0: Brad, you just gave me something for the kids to do on the 7-hour trip from Buffalo to Indianapolis.
1: There you go. Come up with a 10 question survey. You know, obviously favorite NFL player, but you can do a lot better than that. Ice cream flavors, what's your dog's name, like that kind of stuff. That would work. Tim, you will know this better than Andy, but you can both feel free to answer it. As you described, Andy, third grade through eighth grade, and then all of a sudden the girls have an opportunity in school with the NFL, still loving real football, tackle football, but also attempting to take control of flag football, perhaps as a side thing, perhaps in case the tide turns and we head in that direction. What is the path for boys as they graduate out of flag football? And I mean, are we seeing that in high school? Obviously it exists somewhere, but you know, like the first time I realized, wait, this is real, I was at the grocery store and saw three girls wearing their Will North flag football, I think Champions shirts. Like, all right, well, you already did that. This is real. This is here. But what about for boys? Do we know?
2: Well, with boys, the more natural progression is to go to tackle football or these 7-on-7 camps. And there is a version of flag football that is there. But the concentration with NFL flag has been towards girls. And it's not like they're ignoring the boys, but it has been such an influx of because you're starting from scratch. Boys did play. They played Pop Warner football. They did play some version of flag. But this was like, hey, girls, you can do this too. And it opened the floodgates of possibility. And that is why you're seeing the NCAA has made it a sport, a watch list sport for scholarships and championship. It's on a championship track. It already is in the NAIA, junior colleges, all this other stuff for women, not for men. They're concentrating on the women's aspect of it. But Andy, I wanted to ask from your perspective, because it is a scholarship sport, you know that when you start having free education, the parents raise an eyebrow and they want their kids to get a little bit more involved. You start to see more personal training geared towards specific flag football, just like you would softball or soccer. But in your experience, Andy, what have you seen just in terms of the logistics of what is available to these girls and what their parents are wanting them to do just to maybe maximize this as opposed to just, hey, this isn't just some kickball league. This is something way more significant.
0: Yeah, it's funny you bring that up. About 15 minutes ago, I was talking to the mom of a ninth grader here in Western New York who is looking to get as much experience as possible. She loves to play. She was a captain of her team over in Williamsville, trying to just get more on-field time because the season is kind of short. And so what they're looking to do, I think the females, especially once they hit that age group, is just give me more time on the field. Let me learn. Let me improve my craft, because the season for high school isn't enough. And exactly what you said, Tim, they are looking to hone their skills, get better so that they can start getting looks. And that includes from local colleges as well. I mean, Villa Maria, they're giving scholarships out, full scholarships, to these local athletes, and they will get looks once they reach that level. As a matter of fact, the 14U teams that will be competing this coming week in Indy, one of the guys that were there last year, he was 14U, he walked out with 6 D1 offers after the championships. I mean, that is an amazing stage to get viewed. And so it's all about how much time can they get on the field, how much practice can they get, and then where can they get some exposure, where can they start to get seen. And believe it or not, there's some college scouts that are, you know, working the phones and saying, hey, who do you have in high school that we need to start watching now? And they'll start looking at eighth graders, and if eighth graders are playing well in modified, they'll pull them right up to the varsity team. And the girls that can, you know, develop quickly and well at this sport, they can advance very quick.
1: Speaking with well-known Western New York meteorologist Andy Parker, who is about to embark on a trip to Indianapolis with a 10-and-under flag football team. What do you know about your schedule? It kicks off the 23rd, so today's you drive today, tomorrow. How many games will you play? How many games are you guaranteed? What sort of tournament is it? What's on the agenda for this team?
0: Yeah, you got it. Hey, we head out on Wednesday, and then it's check-in day on Thursday. Pool play begins. So if you're familiar with tournaments, you're going to play 3 games on Friday. Doesn't matter whether you win them all or lose them all. Then you get seeded on Saturday. Obviously, if you win all your games on Friday, you're a much better seed. And then you'll have an opportunity to run through the knockout version of it. So it's kind of like the brackets for March Madness, where you'll go from 32 to 16 to 8 to 4 to, you know, eventually the champion there. And I know that we do play the Washington Commanders right out of the gate.
1: They're terrible.
0: I hope so. The Indianapolis Colts. We got to play the hometown team. Ooh. So think about that. And then the last one is the Houston Texans. So we did not draw the easiest route there. But I will tell you, when they look at what we have and the speed of our team, I think we're going to stand up pretty well. We might not be the tallest group of kids, but they will out-track them 100%.
1: In their defense, they're 10 and under. How tall can you reasonably expect them to be?
0: surprisingly, some of these kids are looking me in the eye.
1: Oh, man. So, all right, so it's 3 games and then single elimination tournament. So you've got a shot here, regardless of what happens on Friday. You've got a shot to walk away from this thing with a championship if you can put together a really, really good Sunday.
2: A world championship.
1: A world championship.
2: Because this isn't
1: right.
2: They're coming from other countries.
0: It's funny you bring that up, Tim. 100%. The showcase is not just here in the U.S., but they're bringing them in. I don't even want to go through the list. There's too many. all of these flags exploded around the globe with the help, again, of the NFL kind of setting up these leagues. But they're bringing them in, and they're going to have the international version, and that'll be kind of fun. I think we're kind of interested to see what that looks like.
2: It's a cheap sport to produce because it's flags and footballs and uniforms. You don't have heavy equipment. Mm-hmm. You just need a patch of grass.

0: And now that it is an Olympic sport, countries are sinking their own money into feeder programs because they want to be able to not embarrass themselves on the world stage. So they're like, oh, we can win a medal with this.
1: We can try this.
0: Let's do it.
1: Yeah.
2: 100%. You know what? I don't think we're going to see Josh Allen and the quarterbacks in the NFL wearing flags on their hips anytime soon, because let's face it. I mean, that's what makes the NFL. Everybody, you got to grit it out, and it's the pain that goes with the thrill of victory and the agony of defeat. But I will say this, that as a sport, I think what the attraction is to flag is that while you look at the percentage of people that play tackle football, how many of them actually make it into the big stage like that, to get into the limelight? Even college programs, it's so small. And I think with flag, the opportunity is there for a lot more kids to work through the system and actually have a shot at playing a sport. And honestly, they're going to do it probably without the head injuries or the potential of injury, as they enjoy kind of all the excitement of the sport without a lot of the trenches.
1: Andy Parker, Coach Andy Parker, good luck with your team, and be sure to let me know how things go. I'm very interested in following along with your 10U team heading into Indy this weekend. Thanks, man.
2: Thanks, fellas. We'll do.
1: Sounds good. Andy Parker, meteorologist, Channel 2, Channel 7, and now head coach of a 10U team going to the NFL Flag Championships in Indy. Super cool. Quick break. Tim Graham, Brad Ryder, WGR.
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13: Brad Ryder and Tim Graham, WGR. On one hand, the Sabres are among the most improved teams in the NHL. On the other hand, the Sabres have done the least to improve themselves in the NHL.
14: Wait, are you starting a new show right now? Because there's like 5 minutes left.
13: I know. I want to get this out. We can talk about it tomorrow, but it's been out there.
14: I know. We had it written down 2 days in a row and didn't do it.
13: BetOnline, which we cite quite a bit, but it's fun. It gives you just like a standard. Gives you a starting spot.
14: Do you get a cut every time BetOnline is mentioned?
13: No, they send it to me, and it's like free information that falls into your email box every day. It gives us something to talk about.
14: It's pretty great.
13: It's actually nice for us. So no, I don't need, the cut is that I have something to talk about. Year to year, from this point right now, year of our Lord, 2026, to last year at this time, the Sabres are plus 12 in their total, their over-under point total. They went into last season, 84.5 points was their over-under. They enter this season at 96.5.
14: They smoked that one.
13: Plus 12. San Jose has the biggest improvement in that bet at plus 23. The Penguins at plus 13. The Ducks and the Blackhawks tied at plus 11. So a lot of that is what's happened during last season.
14: So the Sabres are second largest jump.
13: Third largest. San Jose and Pittsburgh.
14: Oh, Pittsburgh too. Okay.
13: The Sabres are plus 12. But the Athletic just put out a piece in which it ranks all 32 teams and what they've done this year.
14: Off-season transition.
13: Who has improved the most this off-season?
14: I know where this is going.
13: Ranking 1 to 32.
14: I know where this is going because I've loved every move. I've liked every move. I've understood and respected every move, however you want to put it. Loved might be strong. But each time, like, wow, good job. That said, it's been almost entirely subtraction. And I don't know that you get a very high score from the Athletic. I don't know what their metrics are, but it seems like there's not a lot there.
13: From most value added to least, here's how each team changed this offseason.
14: Is this only added, or is it the subtraction?
13: The Bet Online is from the start of last season and everything we learned from December on and all that stuff. This is just this offseason, additions and subtractions. Dom Lechizen at the Athletic. Number 32, Buffalo Sabres. Of course, they've lost Alex Tuch and Bo Byram. And by choice,

0: They want it out. And you could have a flashback to the Colton Parayko turning down the no trade clause because he didn't want to come to Buffalo either. That was at the deadline. He wanted to stay with St. Louis, the big defenseman. So they've lost Tuck, Byram, and haven't added a ton, at least not to get out of 32. However, what Dom Lachizen says is there's time to fix this.
1: I was going
0: to
1: point out that it's
0: Hellebuck makes a big difference. If they can get Hellebuck and if Zellweger can
1: factor in
0: to the top four in some way, then this number changes. But as of right now, the Sabres have done the least out of every NHL team to improve.
1: That makes sense. They're also still in position to do things. Hellebuck's one of them, but I still wake up daily wondering about Dylan Larkin. I still wake up daily wondering about Robert Thomas. And I also wake up daily knowing that they don't play a game till October.
0: Right.
1: So all of those things are factors in me not panicking on the lack of improvement by the Sabres, who just improved the most that they've improved in a long time, maybe ever, probably ever, in one season. I don't know. I shouldn't have said that because coming out of the lockout, they were surprising.
0: Spiritually. I mean, not just in terms of points in the standings, but in terms of the psyche of the team and
1: today,
0: all of that.
1: Not included. The dark cloud has been lifted. It's a little dark and cloudy out there right now. But again, July, don't play till October. I think it'll work out fine. All right, we're done. Thanks to Sal Capaccio and Andy Parker for joining us. One about NFL football, one about NFL flag football. And thanks to our senior advisor, Dan Dale, who's just getting it done on a daily basis.
0: The skies are getting very angry. And I don't know if just Mother Nature is upset that we're going off the air and that Chope and the Bulldog are coming up next. But
1: no, she likes them.
0: It looks raggedy out there.
1: All right. Be careful out there. Be safe so we can talk to you tomorrow when we are back here at 1 o'clock on WGR.
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8: Rookies report to training camp today for the Buffalo Bills. The Vets are going to follow them a week later next Tuesday. But for more on today and what is going to be going on in the next couple of weeks, do stay tuned. Sal Capaccio is going to join the show at 4. And coverage of training camp on WGR is presented by Fiegel Carr and Joy Shore Border Attorneys and by Outlet Liquor. When you need to stock up, it's a place to buy a case. What's your outlet? Some other teams that do have rookies reporting today do include the Panthers, the Texans, and the Dolphins. And speaking of Miami, they lock in all-pro linebacker Jordan Brooks to a three-year, $51.3 million extension with $35 million of that guaranteed. And then Panthers right tackle Taylor Moten is going to miss the start of the season due to blood clots in his lungs. Then in baseball, Blue Jays host Tampa at 7:07. At 7:10, the Red Sox, they are going for win number 15 in a row. That would tie the all-time club record. They host the Orioles tonight. Mets are at Milwaukee at 7:40. And then Yankees-Pirates, that game has been postponed due to sustained inclement weather. It's going to be made up tomorrow as a doubleheader. While for the Bisons, they are home tonight versus Rochester. First pitch scheduled for that one just after 6:35. That's your Paddock Chevrolet Sports Update. Paddock Chevrolet with you for the extra mile since 1935. I'm Zach Jones for Western New York's Voice of the Fan, WGR.
9: It's Mike Shope and the Bulldog.
10: We're up there, and like you're the people on the panel, so I'm like taking pot shots at Brian Brown. Because, like, that's what he came to Buffalo for.
9: It's Mike Shope.
11: You literally told E.J. Manuel to his face that he sucked.
9: And the Bulldog.
11: I was proud of you, because no.
10: I feel like that's what you're there for.
9: It's Mike Shope and the Bulldog.
11: I know. I couldn't, though. No. I couldn't.
10: I'm better than you.
9: On WGR, Sports Radio 550.
11: Was that the last ever roast?
10: Yes.
11: You think?
10: Yes.
11: Those days are over?
10: Last ever. I mean, it's the.
11: Will
10: it's,
11: it be the last one?
10: It's the. Yeah, I don't know. I can't see the future. I mean, I suppose we could do another one.
11: It's an idea. They seemed to be popular.
10: Yeah. Yeah.
11: That was the Eric Wood roast.
10: That's right. That was like February of 2020. February of 20.
11: Right before COVID?
10: Right before COVID.
11: How do you remember that? That for that?
10: I don't know. I'm not sure. I know it was before COVID. There's a couple of things that stand out to me as being like the last things I did before COVID. One of which was like a little two-man acoustic gig at a little bar on the west side that's not even there anymore, I don't think. That it was my friend Chris, and then like the was like the last time I saw friends who played music for months. Like it was just like that was the end of it. And I know that the roast was like a week or two before that. So
11: you know what? This glass commemorates that roast. It doesn't say the date though. We didn't think of that.
10: Yeah.
11: Anyway.
10: Yeah.
11: Long time ago.
10: It's Owen was there with me

0: He wasn't away playing hockey, which means he was here playing hockey, which means it was February of 20. He graduated from Nichols in the spring of 20, and that was all marred by COVID. So that's easy too. The February of 21, he was away playing hockey in New Mexico. So there's a little easy checkpoints for me.
1: You remember that because of it being post-COVID or because of the year? Is it really the first where you remember, you know, it's 21 because it was right out of like when things were starting to come back? Is that how you remember it for that?
0: No.
1: You didn't sign up for this.
0: No, sort of, no. In fact, no, it's fine. I remember it all pretty well. I don't know how open things. We went to Albuquerque that March to see him play. It was the only time that we all went out there. And the rink still, New Mexico was very much a blue state in a sea of red states. So they were still sort of shut down. And all around, like all the teams in his division that were in Texas and other states were all playing in front of crowds. They couldn't still even play home games. By the time we went to visit, they were allowed to play, but they still weren't admitting crowds in. And the owner knew that we had come from Buffalo and sort of like, I can get you in, basically. So my family with about, like, I don't know, a dozen other people were in the stands watching this game with masks.
1: For a real game.
0: For a real game, yeah, right. So, like, those are easy things for me to remember. I've only been to Albuquerque one time, March of 21.
1: Yep, sure.
0: Of 21.
1: Sure. I've always said that sports marks the time for me. Like, I'll usually, I don't know if it's usually, I'll often, if I need to remember, like, sort of a date or a moment in time, I will go through, all right, who won the World Series that year? And then it must have been 19-whatever, because I remember that that's the year. Like, that's all branded in my brain forever. All those Super Bowl winners and World Series winners and hockey. So, all right, let's see. What year would that have been? Were you married yet? Well, Arizona won the World Series, so no. Right. Because that was in 2001.
0: Yeah. I just played golf not this weekend, but the weekend before with Matt Beauvais from Channel 7 and Sales Buddy from the It's Always Game Day in Buffalo podcast. And he mentioned while we were playing, I think the birth of his daughter coincided. I don't remember the game now, but like he knew right, like, yep, my daughter's whatever. And she was born right after this Bills game. And he said that's how I remember stuff. And I didn't get a chance to say it. We were playing and we had to move, but I thought, like, yeah, I still know the Sabres were playing the Calgary Flames in Calgary on January 3rd of 2002, because as that game was getting into the third period, closer to midnight, my wife was like, we got to go to the hospital. Finally, like, really, we really, really, really got to go. And we got to the hospital, and she had Owen, like, at 20 after 12. Like, we got there. She basically went through labor walking around our house watching the Sabres play the Flames that night. And I'll never forget that the Sabres and Flames were playing that night when Owen was born.
1: Yes. I only remember my wedding for it being the day before the Bills game where Deion Sanders made the Burger King ad.
0: The Burger King ad, right.
1: That's the only thing I remember about it. It's the next day.
0: Left me alone for post-game.
1: Yeah, right. We sat around and watched the Bills. Right. I had a tough time getting that day off.
0: I believe it. It's a very different time.
1: I had to arm wrestle to get the day off after my wedding.
0: We were really, on a Sunday, really tied to those post-game shows back then.
1: Yeah,
0: a little looser now, thankfully.
1: You got to be kidding, right? You're serious? Right. You might need me to work. I got married yesterday.
0: Right. Like, I mean, come on.
1: Are you sure?
0: I think Bulldog can handle it.
1: We don't even have ratings for these post-game shows.
0: Right.
1: As far as I know, anyway. Well, last Tuesday, I know it was a Tuesday because it's usually a Tuesday, it was time for reverse AFC power rankings. Sneaky Joe.
2: Forgot all about this.
1: Jumped in.
2: Yeah.
1: And with, you know, camps ramping up or almost starting, rookies reporting, I'll take anything I can get. It's another beginning. Football has lots of beginnings. And here's another one today. Rookies
0: most of them
1: showing
0: are fake
1: up for physicals.
0: But still, they count.
1: Yes. Let's go. Reverse AFC Power Rankings powered by Empire Electric. 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There they are. Got a little bit mixed up last week toward the end. We'll see what today brings. As we head out on a new season, Reverse AFC Power Rankings, 16
0: Miami.
1: Is it close? It's always Miami. Now, it's always Miami.
0: I don't think it's particularly close. To me, it might be either they or Cleveland. Still not real bullish on what the Browns are up to.
1: I am kind of digging Cleveland a little bit.
0: So,
1: any sort of quarterback play could make them interesting. Because they traded Myles Garrett now.
0: That's what
1: they often have a lot of it okay, but they're just completely undone at quarterback. And that could happen again. It's the same guys.
0: I almost would predict it will.
1: New coach. Well, I wouldn't go Cleveland here. I just want to see if Miami.
0: Who else? The Jets.
1: Tennessee.
0: The Jets, Tennessee, they.
1: Raiders.
0: It doesn't. None of it has to work, you know. But I just think I can see my way to. Okay, I could see them being a little better than we thought. Miami, I just don't see it.
1: There's one though where the quarterback is more of an unknown.
0: Maybe the ceiling is higher than all these other guys, maybe even combined. I mean, he might be really good. I just don't know who he's going to be playing with. Maybe we'll get a chance to really take the how important is the quarterback, you know, elevating everyone out for a real spin if they are surprisingly good. But I just don't think there's enough there elsewhere. I mean, didn't you mention yesterday when we were talking to Sam Monson, like name a Miami receiver challenge?
1: Yeah.
0: I mean, I don't know what to do with
1: Malik Washington, Chris Bell.
0: Yeah. Yeah.
1: Greg Dulcich, tight end.
0: Yeah. Nah.
1: Running back's good. But, all right.
0: Like, I like the Jets more. I like Tennessee more. I just, Miami to me is sitting on the bottom until, I don't know, something changes my mind.
1: Yeah.
0: And that hasn't happened yet.
1: Miami is fine. I do think Tennessee and the Raiders could be close. But I wouldn't say the Jets or the Browns. 15. I would say Tennessee here.
0: I really like Cam Ward.
1: No, that's so weird.
0: Why? Because he's good?
1: Is he?
0: Yeah.
1: Really?
0: I think he's good.
1: I've never heard anybody say that.
0: I think he's good. You're not listening to the right people.
1: Yes.
0: Ryan Clark told me. No, I'm kidding. I think there's a good player in there. And so I'm excited about what they might be able to put together. But are they a better bet than I think I like the Jets more. I would say Cleveland myself. I would still say Cleveland. I don't buy. I like Jared Verse, but I'm not expecting any of those quarterbacks to take a step for them. I'm almost kind of rooting. I can't stand that Deshaun Watson is still even in the league, really. But I'm sort of rooting for the train wreck. Like I want to see them trot him out there, and like I don't know, maybe watch body parts fall off.
3: That's an image. Cleveland's probably the worst. It's the worst version of the Texans. Defense is good. They maybe even have weapons.
0: Yeah.
3: Quarterbacks are bad. I think I'll go Tennessee here because of that.
1: Have you not satisfactorily been paid off wanting to see the Deshaun Watson train wreck already?
3: There's always more.
1: I mean, I guess if he's still alive in the league, then he can rewrite the script again. But you've kind of, it's been how many years where it's just been a total disaster and everything about the Browns is kind of wearing the embarrassment of that still. So I guess, you know, you could be afraid of Watson sort of getting back on track and being healthy again and being competent. I mean, he was better than competent.
0: Yeah, he was.
1: Before he went away.
0: Pretty great.
1: He was pretty great. But, I mean, really, if you were a doomsday fan weird way to put it, of the, you know, in terms of the Browns, you know, you kind of won. It's been what you wanted so
0: far. Yeah, yeah.
1: They could even have been this bad.
0: Yeah, I mean, if you believe in karma, they have been crippled by karma. I mean, the Watson contract, you know, bringing him in under the circumstances they did with all the allegations, it was they got what you might look back from a distance and say they deserved. So, yeah, I mean, I don't particularly need more carnage, but I'm just – does it seem like he's going to play? Like,
1: yes, I think so.
0: Right. So the last thing I need is the networks all at once writing some sort of reclamation project story about Deshaun Watson and trying to make it into some sort of a feel-good thing. I mean, good luck with that.
1: First nine games. Jacksonville, Tampa Bay, Carolina, Pittsburgh, Jets, Baltimore, Tennessee, Pittsburgh again, New Orleans. They also have Vegas, Atlanta, the Giants, that AFC North.
0: That's like, that's like 13 wins.
1: The Browns are going to win 13 games. You'd probably take six. All right, 14. You're going to be Cleveland.
0: I'm still on Cleveland, yeah.
1: Fine. We've talked about them enough. I can just write their name in. 13.
0: Raiders.
1: Sure. 12.
3: The Jets.
0: Yeah, I'm gonna be honest. Okay. I sort of forgot about him already. I was in danger. I was like, oh, "Wow, who's left?" Oh yeah, the Jets. I think they are.
1: Look at like this,
0: Geno Smith, middle of the pack season away from maybe being really surprising.
1: Well, you know me with the Jets and even Geno Smith. Like, I don't think that's really far fetched at all.
0: Right,
1: and I just feel like the, dare I say the word, culture stuff with the Jets is such a disaster. And it's almost amazing that the coach gets another turn after what last year was in sort of every way. They didn't intercept a pass the whole season. He was a star defensive back. He couldn't teach him how to intercept one pass in 17 games. They played the Dolphins too. Still couldn't do it.
0: A ball just wasn't deflected by a lineman to another lineman at the line of scrimmage. how do you go through a whole season?
1: Now this season, 17 games, they don't play a single game later than 4:05. No night games, no standalone Europe games, not even 4:25, the good late win. New York Jets, not a single game scheduled for later than 4:05.
0: I did see that they are going to wear those Boss white helmets that I like so much in their home opener.
1: All right.
0: So they got that going for them. I like that. I like that.
1: That's against Green Bay in week two. You can watch it. The Bills will be off.
0: Right.
1: Because you know the Jets play only 1 o'clock Sunday except for 2 4:05s. 11. Jets are 12. 11. Pittsburgh.
3: Yeah, Pittsburgh.
0: Okay.
1: Division champion. 10.
0: Colts?
1: Last year's division champion. I wouldn't put them 11 if I thought they were going to win this year, but they probably will. Colts?
0: I'm going to say Colts, yeah.
1: Yeah, this is the tier break.
0: They're the last team left that I have a hard time seeing make the playoffs.
1: The Colts have been 10 every reverse AFC power rankings since February 10th.
0: Really?
1: They come in 10th every time. They're better than those other. We forced the Steelers up. They're better than everybody else and worse than everybody left. Almost no. They had their own tier almost, Indianapolis. 9. Now it gets good.
0: Yeah, it really does. I don't know who to, I'm not sure who I want to say at 9.
1: I know who you won't say. Cincinnati. You won't say Cincinnati.
0: I'm not going to say Cincinnati yet. No, I would sooner say Houston now. But I don't think that that's right either. But I like, you know, I like Cincinnati more than Houston going into the year.
1: You could really do almost anything. This is really hard. 1-9 is really interesting right now. These are not always interesting. Like sometimes it just sort of writes itself. But I think it'd be fun to talk about this some more. Everybody left can almost make a case for anywhere, any remaining spot.
0: Mm-hmm.
1: The Bengals can't be one. But really, like last week, they were three. And they had what record? 6-11?
0: I'm proud of Joe for, yeah, 6-11. I'm glad Joe, I don't know that Joe did. He had the same record as Kansas City. Both of them were 6-11 last year. I was happy to see or learn that Cincinnati got pushed up that high in my absence.
1: My least favorite, I think I did this last week too. My least favorite team left is New England. I'm going to say New England at 9. Eh. And I am right out on a limb on that. Like, I'm almost loading questions to people. Like, don't you think New England is maybe just okay? And almost always they say, no.
0: Yeah.
1: You know, better than you think, right? I mean, what did Sam say yesterday? Right there, Bills and Patriots, right there.
0: Yeah.
1: They did win 14 games. Drake May is excellent. And young. A.J. Brown. I know. I don't know. I just,
0: I don't know.
1: Blind spot.
0: I want you to be right, but I don't know if I have a better idea.
1: Best point differential in the AFC, best record in the AFC, tie with Denver, beat Denver.
3: I'll throw out the Chargers there.
0: They're as good a pick as anybody else.
3: That's to me kind of where I'm at, yeah.
0: And they have, they're doing the thing that always happens with the Chargers is happening again.
1: Hype.
0: That, you know, you could hear it in the way we talked with Sam yesterday and you lauding his Herbert MVP pick, or at least seeing you understand, see what he was doing. Mm-hmm. And like, okay, go win something, Chargers. I think to break the logjam here, I mean, we're going to do this 7 more times, I think, because I really don't know, but I'll say Chargers just to keep the train moving.
1: Chargers at 9, 8. I'm stuck on the Patriots. It might be a while.

0: Now I like New England here.
1: It is written. 6. Baltimore.
2: Where are we at with their roster? Do they still have a great roster, or is it getting old?
1: I mean, at every turn, you just read about how every move they make is brilliant. I mean, they lost their center in free agency. They replaced him, guy from the Browns who was good but has been hurt.
3: Mm-hmm.
1: I think that happened the last couple of days. They went for Max Crosby. They wiggled out of that and then just signed the Bengals guy.
2: Right.
1: Hendrickson. So, reads to me like, I mean, they're still always at the top of the odds charts and everything mm-hmm, like that, mm-hmm. that they've sufficiently made it through the offseason with the same kind of reputation, if that answers your question. People love Flowers in fantasy right now.
2: But it's a new coach, just like Buffalo. I've got a little, you know, hesitation on just assuming the machine just keeps rolling like it's been. So I think I like them more than Houston, though. Baltimore.
1: All right. Baltimore or Houston?
0: I'll go Houston.
1: 5.
2: Baltimore.
1: 4. Bengals.
2: I want to say Bills.
0: Ooh, I want to go Denver. I'm going totally off a quarterback now.
2: Now we're really stuck.
0: I'm going totally off quarterback.
2: This is
0: going
2: to be the whole show now because we've got 3 different answers.
0: We'll take a timeout. We'll come back. We'll deliberate. I'll just throw it out for Denver. A lot of comeback wins. A lot of one score games. Knicks kind of openly does not have the biggest ceiling in the world. I like Waddle.
2: The rest of the roster is so good.
0: It is.
2: Like to me, they're. Whatever I just said about the Jets, like if Knicks is the 15th best quarterback in football, I think they win 12 games.
1: What's Darnold? The 15th best
0: Probably
1: quarterback
0: 15.
1: In football?
0: Yeah.
2: Right.
1: That worked out.
2: Yeah. So I can't get to Denver yet.
1: I'm still on Cincinnati. Do right, it. I'll do go, it first.
2: I'll go to Cincinnati with you. I'll pivot to there.
1: Okay. 3.
2: Bills.
1: Yeah. 2.
2: Jackson.
1: Look who's back.
2: Jacksonville.
1: Sir Purr. Is that Carolina or is that Jacksonville?
2: Sir Purr.
1: Jackson DeVille. Which one is Sir Purr? Carolina mascot?
0: That's Carolina.
1: Sir Purr.
2: Who's Roar? Somebody's got a Roar.
1: Yeah, Roar. And Jackson DeVille. Jackson DeVille is back with your,
2: these are all the same,
1: your Jacksonville colors.
2: These are all the same mascot to me. I don't even know.
1: Gold and blue over there. It's like almost exact. You're saying Jacksonville, though, and then
2: Denver 1, I guess, is where I'm ending up.
1: I'm with that.
2: All right. So it is written.
0: The comments are going to get after you now. Just be prepared.
1: For what?
2: For what?
0: You come back, Buffalo goes back up to 3.
1: I don't think, I mean, I'm not reading the comments, so I wouldn't know. Maybe you would know. I don't think fans sound like they're that excited. Like they're that.
2: Where were they last week?
1: 1.
0: Yeah. And okay. You come back.
2: Oh, I see. Back up.
0: Yeah.
2: All right. I'm sorry. The wording threw me because, you know, we've only been doing this for 3 years and I still don't know how it works.
1: Longer.
2: Which I think is part of the charm of it. At least that's what the guy who screws it up every time would say.
1: I don't know. I'm not reading the comments. If the Bills come in at 1, maybe this happened last week. Is it a string of people like, yeah? I mean, is that actually happening? Because the calls we get are not fighting for them to get more respect or more, you know, flowers, as they say now, for mm-hmm. what they are as a team. It's more just like, again, I've said this a lot. It's just more sort of the natural habitat that we live in here because it's often people are calling to say what's wrong. Still, I know people are excited. I didn't mean to say they're not excited for the mm-hmm, season mm-hmm. or anything like that, but make the argument for the Bills over teams like Denver or even the Bengals if you want. I mean, I don't know. The Bengals won 6 games. The Bills won double that.
2: Yeah.
1: 803-0550. Sal at 4. Mike Schopen, the Bulldog here. Lines open for you next. This is WGR.
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3: 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I was booked on the Deitch Podcast before the Taylor Swift phenomenon. 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
3: 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Sneaky Joe DiBiase here. Should we keep six receivers? 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What should I eat at 2:30 on a Wednesday, though? 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
0: Because your boy, Bert Kreischer, is back.
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0: For two shows at the National Comedy Center's Comedy Festival on August 8th. 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
6: 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Imagine that.
7: They had an incredibly potent rushing attack with James Cook last season, but they were 15th, middle of the road in terms of the passing attack with Josh Allen as your quarterback. And so you add a piece that Brandon Bean, he's been a fan of this guy for a really long time. When you think about Khalil Shakir and this lineup, and you think about now DJ Moore, those two in open space create so many nightmares. Where are you going to roll your coverage when you talk about rolling coverage? And ultimately, Joe Brady gets a player. He will work in magnificently.
8: Stacy Dales. I met her once. I made a point to introduce myself to her. She was where I first realized who she was after her playing career. She was a great college basketball player, maybe Oklahoma. And it was when I got married and my wife went to Baylor and watching Baylor win on the women's side. And she was like on the sideline or something for some of those before she went to NFL Network. She's Canadian, Stacy Dales.
9: All right. Look at all this information.
8: She's talking about the Bills there.
9: Yes. Which is why we played the
8: clip. It wasn't enough that she's Canadian and a longtime broadcaster. But it was the content that we went to there. What did she say?
9: Brandon Bean has liked DJ Moore for a long time, and they were middle of the pack, even with Josh Allen being their quarterback. And then she said Shakir's name, funny, and that was it.
8: All right.
9: I'm not here to say she said it wrong. Maybe I've been saying it wrong the whole time. And all
8: that's
9: all of
8: happened.
9: Us. Maybe she knows.
8: That usually happens with the Sabres.
9: Yes, right. it can't happen.
8: Daxon Rudolph, can that change to anything? Can we go 3 years in on Daxon Rudolph and have it be determined that we're saying it wrong the whole time? Could, by the way, if the Sabres and Jets are still talking, could Rudolph be a part of that? I mean, you just drafted him in your own arena for what it's worth.
9: Yeah.
8: At 4 overall, would that make him untouchable? Would it seem like, what would it feel like if the Sabres traded their just now 4th overall pick?
9: I think it would be weird, but I don't know. Paul has said numerous times, like, they made the picks. They can still trade the players. Like, so
8: he's right.
9: But I feel like it would be odd. Like, how about this? Sure, we'll give you Rudolph, but we get Bork. Right, then they took the guy you liked, Viggo.
8: Bjork.
9: Bjork. I said Bork, not Bjork. Yeah. Could you swap those guys out and make that part of the trade? I don't know. I guess anything could happen, but that would be very surprising.
8: That would look like. I mean, why didn't you just do it before then?
9: Right. And
8: what changed?
9: I also think like that's like the new regime's guy, whereas Mertka is not, you know, at least Yarmo. I mean, a lot of the same people were here, but and then

0: his name's been, you know, it was around in, at the trade deadline in St. Louis, right? He was supposed to be part of the deal for Parayko. So that doesn't mean they're eager to trade him, but the fact that it came up that way tells me, like, they would probably more readily make him a part of that than the guy they just picked.
1: Okay. And we know they've already agreed to trade Mirka before.
0: Right.
1: With the Blues.
0: Right.
1: 803-0550, our number. Yesterday we spent a minute on this, just thinking about putting the Bills into some perspective here. I mean, on one hand, I think there's always a lot of people. A lot of people think any given thing you could say. But I do kind of sense a nervousness about the season. Like when the changes happened, recognizing again that that's kind of what we're here for is the complaint department. But man, there was a lot of noise after that. Bean getting a new title and Brady getting promoted. I talked to enough people that are optimistic for Brady that I don't want to assume the worst or anything like that. But I think maybe I was trying to think of the word during the break. Fans' attitude about the Bills right now. I think maybe it's guarded. Everybody knows what Allen's value is. And that's like you're automatically in the playoffs every year. I saw today that if the Bills make the playoffs again, it'd be 8 years in a row, but don't win the Super Bowl, they will tie the NFL record for the longest streak of playoff seasons without a championship. They haven't even been to the finals. Like, they haven't been to the game yet.
0: Yeah.
1: They'll tie the 70s Rams, who did go to a Super Bowl in the last year of their streak, 79, if that was the last year. It's like 8 years in a row there, the Rams were in the playoffs and never won one. And that's the NFL record for this. So the Bills are that close.
0: Yeah, wow.
1: And the Ravens had the dignity to miss the playoffs to break their streak. So they're off the hook. They don't have to suffer this indignity if this were to happen. But like, it's just been so good for so long. And increasingly, naturally, I think we sort of get kind of fatigued and you don't want to get your hopes up to the same extent that you might have 5 years ago. So maybe that all adds up to a sense of, you know, guarded attitude.
0: I mean, that describes me for sure. I don't really have a sense that I trust of how much company I've got in that. But I feel like I'm a reasonable person. And I just think there's a lot that they have to get. There's a lot of change that has to work for them. It's funny, it's amusing to me that you mention at the time of the changes, which is, you know, the news conferences. I was listening to Tim and Brad, Tim Graham and Brad Ryder are on from 1 to 3, before us. I was listening on my way in.
1: They keep coming in.
0: I know. I think they have fobs and everything. And they were, you know, Tim was talking about the news conference and Pegula rattling off the seeds, you know, that sounded like, it sounded like a phone number. Yeah. Like, you know, he's asked, anybody know what those numbers? And they played a clip of that. They played that clip coming back.
1: That's a gem.
0: And I just was like, I need to not think about that. Because that is, like, if you really push me on why my trust or why my faith is sort of shook, it's that I think the owner has been sort of, I think the owner's been misled by Brandon Bean. Like, he talks there in that same, I think the same clip, how good the roster is, and you just don't have those results. Whatever the numbers were, 5-2, 2-3, 6-2, whatever, you don't have those results without a great roster. And like, I don't know. Does anybody objectively think the Bills have had or even now have a great roster?
1: I don't think you could do so. There'd have to be some established threshold for how many, some numerical way of doing this.
0: Right.
1: And we just did have rankings last week from some league poll.
0: Yeah, right.
1: Where by position, and Allen ranked 1 and Cook might have ranked 7 and nobody else ranked anything.
0: Right. So, like, When I'm presented with that information from you know, January, it takes me back to how I felt sitting in here going, like, oh my God, what is happening? But eventually you crawl away from the I don't think wreckage is overstating it. Like that news conference was horrendous. You get clear of it and like, okay, well, they still have Josh Allen and okay, new defense and maybe it all comes together and maybe in some way McDermott's tense nature was holding them back or something. Okay, you know, I can get to where the change is going to work, but I don't trust the people at the very top very much right now. I think Bean got Pegula to, this guy is not doing the right things with the players I've provided him, and that is what was holding us back. Well, and I don't know that I think that that's even plausible. So that doesn't have to mean none of this works, but it just freaks me out to think about, because I just don't think I don't think it's honest at the top. It concerns me.
1: Yeah, I guess I don't want to stand in front of that so much as just to, since we're going back to that whole time, that decision and everything. I mean, it's a huge lift on a team that's won constantly to dump the coach and the GM at once. Mm-hmm. Like, this is not rebuilding mode. That's what you do if you're just...
0: No,
1: done with the Sabres.
0: If it's falling apart, yeah, right.
1: Murray and Bielsma, right?
0: And it did not fall apart because they lost to Denver.
1: No. And the coaching change is simply much easier on him. It's just a much easier process that he doesn't even necessarily have to be at the front of. Like, it's Bean can run that. And without Bean, then what are we doing now? Like, mm-hmm. It's got to be, we got to go find an executive. You know, like thinking about Minnesota for a minute. They fired their GM kind of well into the offseason, which was very strange. And just like, you don't want to get behind. So I think it's kind of in Pegula's nature. And all right, well, I might not, this is Pegula to Bean or in his own mind, to all your points. I might not really agree with you about this. I can pick up Pro Football Focus as easily as anybody else can and mm-hmm. read objective analysis on how good my players are. I mean, if I were an owner, I'd be doing that every day. Not every owner would.
0: Nope.
1: You might just think he's just going to take anybody's word for it, or somewhere in between. I don't think he has to believe that they're loaded, if you will. And at a press conference, you would want to represent some optimism. I mean, I don't think it all comes very easy to him.
0: You're trying to sell the change. Yeah.
1: Yes. So you're not going to talk about how your team is in ruins and then promote your general manager either. Mm-hmm. So I think just bottom line, simply for me, it's he wasn't of a mind to do both guys. And that makes sense. And this way, you're closer to the continuity piece everybody covets and mm-hmm. is really admired about the Bills yep. for like a decade.
0: Yeah.
1: Including, of course, promoting Brady.
0: Yeah, see, that there's also anytime I get back to thinking about the choices that were made, I get to, okay, you're hitting your head on the ceiling, you can't get over the proverbial playoff wall, and yes, it is absolutely more convenient, easier, whatever word you want to put on it, to move on the coach. But you gotta be willing to believe or buy what he's trying to sell you at that news conference, which is this guy's done a great job, this roster. You don't have these playoff seeds without this roster and all of that. And like, but we need to make a change to get over the playoff wall. And so that change is gonna be promoting the offensive coordinator and elevating the guy who built this roster that nobody besides you seems to think is great. I don't know, like that none of those routes intersect in a way that makes sense for me. They all veer off before they can mesh and turn into like a cogent, yes, I believe you. I'm buying what you're selling.
1: Well, that was the point, right?
0: Yeah.
1: At the beginning of this conversation, it was trust.
0: Yeah.
1: And expectations.
0: So but again, like that doesn't mean that Brady isn't going to ace this as a first-time head coach, and maybe freed of having to worry about having someone over his head that might be critical, and also now having a player in DJ Moore who's more capable of providing you with a way to become more pass-centric than you have been the last couple of years. Maybe that all works, and they just, you know, the news conference is and the firing is like it's a rest stop. You got to get off the highway and get some gas and some beef jerky and some protein bars and get back on the highway. Maybe they get right back on in the lane that is, you know, 12-5, 13-4.
1: Maybe. I have to remember on ADP chasing tonight, 7:30, any reference to Brady, I got to make sure to call him Joe Brady because my guys get tripped up. So they think I'm talking about Tom Brady. Joe Brady is not yet at the Tom Brady level.
0: No.
1: So Brady, when, you know, we're talking about the Bills, they should be able to figure it out. But when they hear just Brady, they think of Tom Brady.
0: Brady, when you say Brady like that, it almost feels like Belichick should come right after it.
1: Yeah.
0: Because that's how we, Brady and Belichick, Brady and Belichick, Brady and Belichick. I mean, for, you know, two decades, that was how we talked.
1: Right. Wasn't that fun? All those decades. Sal Capaccio coming up at 4. Mike Schoep and the Bulldog here, WGR.
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2: Sal, coming up on today's show in just about 12 minutes. Let's squeeze Justin in here first. Hi, Justin.
5: Hey, guys. I only listened a bit of your conversation, but... you know, I know this is, you know, Joe Brady's different in a way, obviously, from Sean McDermott. And the only thing I would say is that, you know, I don't believe in good luck or bad luck. I think you make your own luck. Obviously, there's no such thing as good luck and bad luck. But I always feel like, you know, Sean McDermott was playing a little too close to the vest, that, you know, he was waiting for that, like, last possession. And I don't know if, you know, Joe Brady's going to, like, you know, use – you know, Josh Allen more and less from a running perspective, but more of a passing perspective. But ultimately, I think we needed a coach with a different philosophy. Someone that's going to put their, you know, their foot on the throats of the opponent. But I just felt like, you know, Sean McDermott was almost waiting for like the last possession. It's like, dude, we have the lead. Let's try to expand on it, especially in the playoffs. So I don't know if you guys had that same feeling, but philosophically, I hope Joe Brady is a little bit more aggressive. And that's all I really wanted to say. And okay. I was curious what you thought.
2: Thank you. I think it's fair enough.
6: Yeah, I do too. I totally, like, any thing that I'm saying in the last 40 minutes or so about the news conference and the choices and the roster and all of it is not to say, like, that I disagree that they needed to make a change. I understand. And the new... A new person at the top, at least of the coaching staff, could really breathe some fresh air in there. And that could be a thing that pushes them to heights that they have not been able to reach previously. You know, it's always made sense that, you know, McDermott could be some version of the coach that gets you, you know, only so far to whatever, to the altar, and you need another guy to come in and you know, put the finishing touches on it. Maybe that's exactly what happens here. It's why I try not to get too tied up in what I've been talking about for most of the first hour already, because I'm not sure how much it really has to matter. What matters more is, does Josh Allen keep going the way he's been going, and can Joe Brady do the job as a first-time head coach?
2: Right on. Thanks, Justin. Sal Capaccio, next.
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0: 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What's your outlet? Other teams rookies reporting today do include the Panthers, the Texans, and the Dolphins. And speaking of Miami, they lock in all-pro linebacker Jordan Brooks to a three-year, $51.3 million extension, with $35 million of that guaranteed. Then in baseball, Blue Jays, they host Tampa at 7:07. At 7:10, the Red Sox go for win number 15 in a row. That would tie a club all-time record. They host the Orioles. Mets at Milwaukee at 7:40. And then Yankees-Pirates. That one has been postponed to sustained inclement weather. That game is going to be made up tomorrow as a doubleheader. While for the Bisons, they are home tonight versus Rochester with first pitch scheduled at 6:35. It's Paddock Chevrolet Sports Update. Paddock Chevrolet with you for the extra mile since 1935. I'm Zach Jones for Western New York's Voice of the Fan, WGR.
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2: 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Sal Capaccio.
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3: Am I the only one who plays a game? I mean, I listen to this show almost every day. Who plays a game when you hear the beginning of the Sal open, like which one it's going to be? And right there, that time, I noticed in my head, I went, filling up, thinking it might be that one. Sal, do you play this game with yourself? Which one is it going to be, ever?
4: No, it's funny. No, I don't play that game, but I hear one and I'm like, oh, I wonder why they chose that one today instead of the other one. I don't care either way. And then over the years, I've thought about other ones that I like, could I contribute here? I feel like, well, here's one. Here's something you could play or something like that. I let the producers do their job, but I feel like maybe there's a listener going, no, I've heard this one a little too much, so we need something fresh. I don't know.
3: We have the SNL skit.
5: Yeah.
4: Yeah.
3: One.
5: I don't have this completely, I don't remember exactly, but last 2 weeks ago when you were away and I was hosting, it was one of the days I was by myself, I think, an open played. And before the open started, I was sitting, I know Nate was here with me, I remember. And I the phrase that I yell in the open popped in my head before a note of the open had played. And I thought that was really strange that that just happened to me, but it happened. Maybe Sal, maybe it was with you, Sal, I don't remember. Anyway, whatever.
3: There are these signs that come up where you think, I've been here a long time.
5: Yes.
3: I've been working here, yes. Sitting in this chair a long time.
5: Right.
3: That's one of them?
5: Yeah.
3: All right, Sal, so you'll tell us, what is today exactly? I know there's no media access, at least, but rookies showing up to take physicals?
4: Yeah, pretty much. You do physicals, you do strength, lifting, conditioning, rehab, for anybody that needs to do any of that for any reason. It kind of is very similar to the start of the original like off-season workouts, when that happens in April, right? When the whole team shows up and there's no position coaches allowed to do anything with the guys, nothing like that. Just all strength and conditioning, lifting. They'll get acclimated back to the facility. They've been here, but you know, kind of get back acclimated to Orchard Park in the area where they're going to be living, a lot of them. So it's more of a just, hey, I'm not even saying orientation, just a get comfortable, be here before the veterans. And then when the veterans report to St. John Fisher, that's also the same time that they'll report to St. John Fisher.
5: You know, it strikes me, I want to make a point about how it's kind of cool for all these guys. It's not just the draft picks, it's rookies in general, right? That's street free agents and whomever, right? Anybody who's mm-hmm. a rookie. And that it's a cool opportunity for them to sort of see what their future could be, like motivation to work hard and get there so that you can get a locker with your name on it on the 53. Like you're in the room, you're in the stadium. And, you know, so make sure you go to camp and make it out of camp. But camp is so short now that they'll be at the stadium anyway before there's any cuts. So that doesn't even work anymore with the way camp has changed. I mean, it's one way that you can recognize how truncated camp is.
4: Yeah, for sure. I mean, things have changed a lot over the years. And then from year to year, it's different. And this year is a very unique year. You know, camp is very short. And they're going to be there and back, and then it's the red and blue, and then they're here for a couple of days maybe and 2-3 practices, and then it's the first preseason game, and then bam, it's right off to Cleveland, and they're there for a week, you know, 3 days, whatever. preseason game. Back here for a preseason game against the Steelers. But

0: That's why I think that a little bit, you know, has been made about how short of time it is at Fisher, but I do think the calendar has a lot to play, a lot to do with it. Like I think part of it is because they, you know, Sean liked to go back to Rochester after the Red and Blue. And I would say that I don't know if Joe wanted to do that anyway, but it kind of works out where if you do that, you're not getting any time in before your first preseason game here in the new stadium. And that's a big deal. And then you're gone to Cleveland anyway. And then for the rookies, yeah, I mean, they're going to have this quick week here to kind of get everything ready. And then, hey, let's go to Fisher. And, oh, we're back at her at home anyway. So, and let's remember, too, just so everybody knows, the Bills will still, because of everything going on with the construction, the field house is still the field house. The outdoor practice facility is still the outdoor practice facility. It's all still across the street. They're not practicing inside the stadium. Everything that's going to be happening when they're here is still going to be at the practice facility, except on days where they feel like they need to get work inside the stadium.
1: By the way, the pictures of the demolition continuing. I'm just following Harry Skull for that from the news.
0: Yes. And,
1: I mean, do you guys know a date on when they might have it completely down? It looks like, I mean, today I watched video of his where they're taking down the upper deck.
2: The upper deck, yeah.
1: On one side
2: things
1: of the
2: are moving pretty fast, it looks like. Yeah.
1: Sally, happen to know, like, what the timetable is on that? Or
0: I don't know the exact timeline, but it feels like they want to get things wrapped up pretty quickly, and especially before the regular season, not have a lot of disruption when it comes to no more than needed for the parking and traffic and things like that. You know, all that equipment that's out there, whatever they have to move. So we know that, you know, they're still going to be working in some capacity. But I believe, you know, it feels like at least, and I don't know this officially from anybody, but it feels like they're trying to get things as much done as possible before you really start getting the rush. Now, look, you do have a Red and Blue. You do have two preseason games. There's going to be some of that that's coming up. But I think when the regular season starts, it's, you know, let's try to have as much, you know, minimal disruption as possible.
1: So of the rookies, as we celebrate their arrival today, this newest start of the season kind of flashpoint, who is the most interesting for you? Would it necessarily be Parker, who was their first pick in the second round? I think Skylar Bell could be interesting because for a lot of us, receivers always are. We want to know what might be there. Ogbonosen, the DB from
0: Ogbonosen.
1: Igbonosen. You're right to just go with initials, but I try to spit out the name. Yeah.
2: It is Igbenosen. I've been saying Igbenosen, so I've been off on that the whole time. So.
1: Thank you,
2: Sal.
1: For that, Sal. Who is the most interesting guy of this group?
0: So interesting is an interesting word. You could take this in a lot of different directions. It is not TJ Parker for me. You know, when the draft happened, I wrote an article, I called it like an upside down draft. And the reason I said that was it felt to me like the early picks were the guys that weren't going to be on the field as much. And we've talked about Igbenosen, and we could talk about him getting opportunity, but I think it's the guys who really have an opportunity to be on the field. And to me, that squarely the first guy is Caleb Elarmzor. I think he's a really interesting guy, but a lot of it came from Dorian Williams' injury and him getting opportunity in OTAs and minicamp. I'm very interested to see 1 week from tomorrow if Dorian Williams is ready for camp. And if he's not, Caleb Elarmzor, that door is wide open for him to step right in and get those number one reps. If he is, who is getting the number one reps at inside linebacker next to Terrell Bernard? Is it Dorian Williams? Is it Caleb Elarmzor? I think that's a really interesting spot for me. He's an interesting guy because when they drafted him, you felt, okay, like there's some competition. Since the draft till today, I've just felt like his stock is rising and rising and rising, and I am not going to be surprised if he is the day one starter.
2: What is his, I don't know, what's his athletic profile? Like, what can you tell us about this player? I feel like you've mentioned him this way, other people have mentioned him this way, that the opportunity is there, but like, what are the, you know, what are his traits? What's the profile athletically here?
0: Sideline to sideline kind of guy, fast. He's see ball, get ball, right? And he's going to be a lot like a Dorian Williams in that regard. So he's going to be able to do that. Sometimes I think that he gets caught up a little bit watching things. You know, that's like the knock on him coming out. Like, did he diagnose it correctly or not? And again, I think a lot of that could be said for what, you know, Dorian Williams has been over the last few years. But man, one of the things he really does well, which I think why they targeted him in the draft, he's a very good blitzer. Very good blitzer. And the Bills are going to want to blitz. They're going to want to go from different areas. They're going to want to come from different spots. So I think that that's kind of a big reason why they have him, to be able to have that opportunity as well. But very good athlete. And, yeah, he's fast. He's sideline to sideline. He's a guy I think that kind of fits the athletic profile of what, you know, Jim Leonard wants, not only with that, but being able to be a blitzer.
1: Sal Capaccio on the Wester hotline. Skylar Bell, when he was drafted, I was watching one stream, and the guys I was watching were maybe Trevor Sikkema was one. Very excited about this prospect, mm-hmm. Bell. I've heard since, sure, but maybe too much of Shakir's, you know, style of player. Is there going to be a spot where he can step in as a rookie, as a fourth-round pick even, and matter to their offense? Do you think there's reason enough for of that happening to sort of focus on him, or would it be a surprise to you if he was, you know, like a relevant player this year?
0: Wouldn't be a surprise, but I think this might be predicated on what happens in front of him more than what happens with him himself. Yeah, can he come in and smash? Sure. Could he come in and disappoint? Sure. Anything like that could happen. But I think that the really what happens with Skylar Bell is more predicated upon what happens with not even as much DJ Moore and Khalil Shakir. They're your top two. Really, Keon Coleman and Joshua Palmer.
2: Yeah.
0: Like, where are those guys? Because if one of those guys just does not live up to what they're supposed to this year, stay healthy, be on the field, Skylar Bell is the fourth receiver. I mean, I think that's the way I look at it. Sure, he could also earn that spot himself, but I think it's got to start with those guys first. And if not, he's the fifth receiver, and how much is he playing, right? I mean, like, so there's a big difference for that for me. And then from there, if he's the fourth, how high can he go? So if Skylar Bell winds up as, we'll call it kind of in theory, the fifth receiver out of camp, I don't think it has to be because Skylar Bell didn't earn a spot to be ahead of that. I think it can be because those guys all did everything they're supposed to do, and Keon Coleman's showing up on time, and he's making plays, and Joshua Palmer's staying healthy. But I think anything in there that goes a little bit awry, I think Skylar Bell has an opportunity to play. And then from there, Mike, I think he does a lot of things really well. And I understand about the Khalil Shakir point. I do. He's not just like Khalil Shakir. He doesn't have like an elite trait of anything he really does. He's just really kind of good. He's good at everything. And he's not this super big guy, but he's tall enough. He's not this incredible blazer, but he's fast enough. He's good with the ball in his hands. So he is very much like Khalil Shakir. I don't see a problem with that, to be honest with you. Like, why do you have to have everybody that's so the opposite? I know we can talk about redundancy, but if you're a good football player, you're a good football player. If they have the players like that at wide receiver, that's good. I mean, he's a good route runner. He can catch the ball. I don't see a problem with that. I think his opportunity is going to be based on what happens with Coleman and Palmer.
1: Well, we're getting close to getting a look at all of that. Coleman and Palmer, two players the last 2 years have 8 touchdown catches for the Bills. The last 2 seasons combined, that's the most. Nobody has more. Last 2 years with the Bills. Shakir is one. Do you know who the other is?
2: It's Coleman.
1: Coleman.
2: Yeah.
1: You know, it's speaking of what all these conversations we've had for 6 months with people from all over the place talking about how they think this is going to go here. There's so much ranging from negativity to just completely, you know, I'm done with Keon Coleman kind of thinking, talking. Mm-hmm. We don't know if the Bills are, like, just where they're at on the scale. We know how Joe Brady sounded after that press conference.
2: But that's pretty predictable.
1: You know,
2: I think.
1: He had to go hard because Pegula went hard the other way.
2: Right.
1: I guess. But I just wonder sometimes if we're out too soon on Coleman. He's 23, I think. And if he does mature, is there enough there in his talent, you know, pool, his talent base, to, you know, even come up on top of a list like this year?
0: It's a good question. I mean, and it's valid. It's the same thing I've wondered, which is, okay, like, if you get everything off the field you need in order, now what's the next step? Is he going to be able to really do the things necessary on a down-to-down basis at the NFL level? And, you know, I think we've heard a lot, like, in the media talking to people about how smart Keon Coleman is. He's a smart guy. He's a smart football player. He understands how to play wide receiver. There's no doubt about that. But there's different parts of his athletic profile that sometimes don't get you where you want to get to. And whether that's, you know, the speed or a route running or something like that. Those are things that have to be refined. He's been in the league 2 years, and I don't think you have to throw the book on someone's career after 2 years. You can definitely, you know, improve after that, and maybe that's all a part of it. So, yeah, that's a good question. If he does everything, like, does that last piece come together, which is everything he needs to do on the field and not just be a, you're going to throw it to him in the red zone, get a touchdown, make a high point catch like he did against the Jets a couple of years ago, or on a tip ball like he did against the Ravens last year, or whatever it is. Like, a guy that you can really rely on to say, okay, there's a money play, and I know he's going to run the right route and be in the right spot and make the catch because he's going to be better than the guy he's going against.
1: You guys were not, Bulldog, not surprised. You were right there with the answer to that question. You think most people would be a little bit surprised that nobody in the last two seasons has more touchdown catches than Coleman?
2: Tough question to ask me because I don't want to sound like I think I'm smart, but I think it's easy to fall into a mindset of like he hasn't done anything. So right. Maybe it would surprise, you know, a lot of fans that he's on that list where he is prominently.
1: Shakir 8, Coleman 8, Kincaid 7. Four players.
0: I thought
1: five.
0: It was going to be maybe Dawson Knox because he's been just kind of a touchdown guy really a lot. You know, I mean, he's
1: just one 2 years ago, four last year, just one 2 years last ago. Year. But yeah. Four guys with five: Knox, Mac Hollins, all in the first season of the two, Ray Davis, and Ty Johnson are your fives. Cook has four.
2: Yep.
1: So Hawes has three in 1 year. He's the man to watch.
2: Sure.
1: So Sal, with a bullet.
2: Sal, continuing with this, like the you know, the Saturday draft picks, so to speak. Not that that's where we necessarily it is kind of where we began. Like, how far does that go? Like, I remember being excited in this conversation right after the draft, the entire draft, like the Monday after the whole all seven rounds, about Kilgore. And I know we haven't seen anything yet, so it's hard to really, you know, put your finger on like what kind of role he may have. But I just know that talking to you right afterward, we were both pretty excited about that pick.
0: Yeah. So the different answer, if you ask me like which guy I'm kind of the most intrigued and excited about, might be Jalen Kilgore, where I think Caleb Ealarmazor is most interesting because I think he has opportunity. I don't know if that opportunity is going to be there for Jalen Kilgore, except in certain situations. But what are those situations? I think he's a big nickel. That's what he is. Big nickel safety. He's a safety. He's been working at safety. You know, we know that. He told us that. But, you know, they have two safeties. They have Cole Bishop and they have C.J. Gardner-Johnson. And Cole Bishop can move around a lot. If you're going to play, you know, two guys back and want an extra guy on the field to help support the run, Jalen Kilgore fits in. If you are facing a team like a Baltimore Ravens traditionally, we'll see what they do this year. You know, they have new offense this year. But if that kind of team that goes a little heavy on you, Jalen Kilgore fits in. So, yeah, I really like Jalen Kilgore. And I think that he has the athletic profile, he has the size profile, everything that fits onto an NFL team. He plays special teams. It's kind of checks all the boxes as a rookie. But I want to know, like, let's see where he plays, what he plays. I mean, we could be 5 weeks in and go, yeah, he's only had 10 snaps on defense.
2: Right. Like, you mentioned, like, big nickel. I've got, like, visions of him blitzing from the slot corner spot and, like, that being really effective. And I don't know, you know, how you would be able to rate him as far as that in his toolbox. But, like, that's a way you could get on the field. I mean, if you're effective doing that in spots.
0: For sure. And I do think that we have to kind of take all of our preconceived notions of what we have seen and know about defensive football with the Buffalo Bills over the last 9 years and kind of throw them out the window, because those things are possible, Bulldog, which is you're not going to have a dedicated nickel like a Taron Johnson on the field the whole time. And even when you all have a nickel, it's not going to be maybe the same guy all the time, right? I think anything is possible here with Jim Leonard until we see it. To your point, which is maybe D. Alford comes off the field and you have a big nickel on the field and he blitzes. And that's just something we haven't seen, because that would be basically Taron Johnson doing that role from his normal nickel spot, right? Maybe we see Igbinosin on the field with Max Harrison and Christian Benford in some capacity, whatever that looks like, I don't know. But I think we have to be open to anything here.
1: Sal, earlier today we were talking about just kind of what we think fan sentiment might be right now about them. Do you have an opinion about this? I went with the word guarded. Maybe guarded optimism is a better phrase, because no doubt most fans are going to think this is a playoff team at least. But I don't know, as we get to the point where now we're watching them practice and done with like most of just the talking only.

0: only phase of the summer. Do you feel like fans are as optimistic as ever, or is it different?
1: No, I don't feel that way. I think the opposite. I think fans feel that, you know, there's always optimism because you have Josh Allen. There's always a, okay, I'm pumped for the season. The Bills have Josh Allen. Let's see where it goes. But I feel like the expectation from fans is a bit lower than it might be the last few years, where they've been on this kind of trajectory, if you will, or where they have been, but they've just fallen short so many times recently that maybe fans just want to, as you say, guarded. Maybe you just want to guard your own emotions of being too invested. Maybe it's because the schedule's tougher. Maybe it's because they just have so much of a wondering about Joe Brady, yeah, right? Like, what is right. He as a head coach? I haven't seen this. He's a first-year head coach. Like, what are we getting out of that? I just feel like the what we got from going into a year for the last, you know, 6-7 years with Sean McDermott and with Josh Allen and the organization, like, okay, we're just running it back.

0: because, I mean, even where they get ragged on some run defense, like, it hasn't killed them. I mean,
1: right.
0: They're middle of the pack at worst at anything, basically, the last 6 years almost. So what is the – it's always wide receiver, I guess. They kind of did – they made their move. I mean, they didn't
1: – right.
0: They made their – it was a significant, expensive move in more ways than one for DJ Moore. I am kind of the get me to January and let's see if I can get a stop this time or make a big play this time that isn't easy to sort of pinpoint when you try to figure out, well, what do they need? It's easier to say, well, let's not throw the ball to Mecole Hardman and Brandon Cooks anymore in critical situations.
1: Right.
0: But, you know, it was Kincaid the year before and, you know, Coleman and more entrenched players on the team. So, yeah, it's a good challenge, right? Because that means your team is good. But I don't have an easy time, you know, day to day in here saying, like, well, this is really what they have to do. Even when it came to the coaching change, that was, I feel like I'm equivocating on everything with this, but really, run it back, okay. I mean, they've been so good. And this is, it makes sense, this coaching move, but it's also risky. You know,
2: sure.
0: It's risky to move away from a guy that went 98-50.
2: Mike, I think that's the right, like, to me, that's the right spot. I just don't get that necessarily feeling from a lot of the fans like I have the last few years. Of course, there's a lot of fans who feel that way. Of course there are. And you're always going to have fans who are optimistic no matter what. But, you know, fans who say, like, oh, my God, yeah, of course. I mean, what's really different? And I think what you're saying is correct. I don't get that same emotion from people. But, you know, what I've said to people who feel that way is, well, tell me what teams then you think are going to hold them back. Because if you look around the AFC, you guys did AFC reverse power rankings, all those kinds of things. We just had this discussion with Jeremy Kahn last week. Everybody's got warts. Everybody, every fan base has a question or two or 10 or 15 about their team. And the Bills might still have less questions because they have arguably the best or second best quarterback.
1: You know, that is such a good point, Sal, because I tend to, like, we just did reverse AFC power rankings. So, you know, I think about the conference and I have opinions about the conference. I'm always, you know, reading and listening and trying to glean as much, you know, information as I can to formulate those opinions. But when I think about the Bills and all the new that, you know, is unproven, I tend to think about it singularly just about them and not about what the competition is. And that is a good way to do it. Because if it's muddy, then, okay, what do I have going for me? Forget about what my problems are, because everybody's got these problems.
2: Yep.
1: What do I have going for me? Well, at the very top of the heap, I've got company. Other teams have great quarterbacks, too. But not all of them. You know, there's still only a few guys that are on the top tier. Maybe that'll change as the year goes on. But I do still have the best, at worst, one of the best guys you could have at the most important position. And that weighs so heavily in their favor.
2: No doubt. And I think that's natural what you do. I think most people do that. They look at their team. It's basically, you stay at home, you watch a Bills game, you see the cut-in highlights to games going on around the league, and there's highlights, and that's what they show. You're not watching a 60-minute game, and it's like, oh, well, that team's doing that right, that team's doing that right. You almost forget, like, yeah, they've also had, like, probably 20 plays that were terrible in this game that you watch. It's the same thing, and you can't kind of do that. I play fantasy football. It's not an anti-fantasy football point, but I think sometimes we get caught up in just looking at those things that are on the top end and the highlight plays and the best stats and don't realize, like, well, yeah, but there's a lot of negative that always goes along with it. And a lot of these guys and a lot of these teams have them.
0: And yet Denver was our number one in reverse AFC.
1: That's where we ended up.
0: With all the weight the quarterback carries, he's not bad. But
1: right.
0: He's not elite, I think.
2: Well, but if you put – okay, so here's a good exercise then. If you have – I don't know, if you have a bottom third quarterback, where's Denver falling on those rankings? I mean, pick a quarterback, I guess, that you don't love, right, in the AFC, and put him on the Broncos. Where are they falling in your power rankings?
0: It might not be that different. I mean, they did win 14 games with Knicks. He's had two good seasons.

0: We've seen that. If I want to put, who do I want to use?
1: Not Jarrett Stidham.
0: Geno Smith.
1: We saw that. Yeah.
0: If I want to put Geno Smith on Denver,
1: right?
0: They're not number one. I mean, I'm giving Nick some credit putting them at number one. We'll let you go, but thought-provoking as ever. Thanks for your time and enjoy the rest of your day.
2: You got it, guys. Thanks.
1: All right. Sal Capaccio on the Western Hotline. His appearance is, always brought to you by New York's only outlet, Liquor. When you need to stock up, it's the place to buy a case. What's your outlet?
0: It really is an interesting exercise. The top nine, or the bottom nine in this case, in the reverse. Mm-hmm. Really, you could just, X number of people, X number of different order, 1 through 9. It's really tough to sort those teams.
1: Well, real quick, I know we're late. You put Geno Smith on the Bills, and I don't think they're a playoff team.
0: I get it. Mike Schoep and the Bulldog at 803-0550. 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
0: 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I lost 30 pounds in 7 weeks about 2.5 years ago. 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Some of them, not like it used to be. Some of them will roll in having been working out like madmen for weeks already. No off season, no days off. 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
3: Another threshold has been crossed in our return to football as Bills rookies reported to camp today. The vets are going to follow them next Tuesday. And coverage of training camp on WGR is presented by Fecal Car and Joyce, your border attorneys, and by Outlet Liquor. When you need to stock up, it's the place to buy a case. What's your outlet? Other teams that have rookies reporting today include the Panthers, the Texans, and the Dolphins. And speaking of Miami, they had themselves a busy day. They lock in all-pro linebacker Jordan Brooks to a three-year $51.3 million extension, $35 million of that is guaranteed, and they have placed wide receiver Chris Bell on the active/non-football injury list, and that is because Bell's recovering from a torn ACL he suffered in December while in Louisville. He, of course, was not in the NFL just yet. That's why he gets this designation. Then in baseball, Blue Jays host Tampa at 7:07. At 7:10, the Boston Red Sox, they go for win number 15 in a row, which would tie the club's all-time record. They are hosting the Orioles. Mets are at Milwaukee at 7:40. And then the Yankees-Pirates game. That one has been postponed due to sustained inclement weather. It's going to be made up tomorrow as a doubleheader. While for the Bisons, they are home tonight versus Rochester. First pitch scheduled just after 6:35. It's Paddock Chevrolet Sports Headlines. Paddock Chevrolet with you for the extra mile since 1935. I'm Zach Jones for Western New York's Voice of the Fan, WGR.
4: Joe Brady got some swag to him, that youthfulness to him. So I think it's going to be a little more lax from the standpoint of just guys being free, but still keeping a lot of those things that Coach McDermott has built in that organization, and that's tough football. You got to be a tough football player to play in Buffalo. That's a no-brainer. So I think if he's smart, which I think he is, he's going to keep that, but also bring some of that flair, you know, that excitement, that energy to the whole organization.
5: Brandon Cooks. I think you're going to hear a lot of that if you haven't already. I respect his knowledge when it comes to this. I mean, he had experience playing for McDermott. What did he say? He said, more freedom. And he backpedaled half a step, not to disrespect McDermott's results or his style either, but that the players can be a little bit more free, lax, he might have even said also at one point. And that's saying something. I mean, Cooks would know Brady too from having been here. And you got to be tough to play here. Is that because of the weather or is that because of the fans? What would make playing for the Bills in particular like a tough, like a certain toughness you need?
6: I feel like it's a, my guess would be that that's conditions you play in sometimes.
5: It's a weather point?
6: Yeah. You got to be able to handle that. And there's a certain kind of toughness that, you know.
5: He might not say that about Dallas.
6: Right.
5: He played for Dallas too.
6: Right. Yeah. Yeah.
5: Has anybody ever said that about Dallas in the last 25 years?
6: Tough to play in Dallas.
5: I think it could be tough to play there for other reasons.
6: Yes.
5: A lot of temptation.
6: Right.
5: You know, maybe not always teams held to the highest standards.
6: Maybe mentally tough, too, to play in Buffalo because you don't have all the stuff that maybe you have in bigger markets. And so it takes the right personality to be able to deal with that. Like, you know, you might miss the lights and whatever. So, you know, it's not what you think of when you hear toughness, but mental toughness is a part of that.
5: We don't have Buc-ee's. Is that what you mean?
6: Right. That's what I mean. That's what I mean. We don't have Walden Galleria shopping mall sized gas stations.
5: With full menus.
6: Yet.

0: Yet.
1: Still be.
0: Man, this Buc-ee's.
1: Still be coming. Who knows?
0: Have you been? Buc-ee's? Familiar?
1: I don't believe I've been to Buc-ee's. Sheetz. Which I think I recognize Sheetz is no Buc-ee's, but it's the biggest gas station complex I've ever been in. There were touchscreen menus to order like 70 different kinds of food.
0: Yep.
1: And Sheetz, I was like, okay, I guess this is where we're eating tonight.
0: Wawa. Wawa is comparable. I was just in Delaware where they have Wawa. It's like Jersey, Delaware.
1: Yeah, yeah.
0: Eastern Pennsylvania is Wawa.
1: I've hit some Western Sheetz. I hit some Wawa when the kids were little and we would go, out east to like Ocean City, that area.
0: I went into a Wawa 9 days ago, on Sunday before their game started, the lacrosse tournament, and it was mobbed. Like 11 in the morning, a lot. Like you go to Wegmans or something, and they're at the right time of day, and there's a line of people ordering subs. That's happening over there.
1: Right.
0: I mean, just like, wow. Wow.
1: There's a lot happening.
0: That's what I wanted
1: there.
0: To call
1: right.
0: it. But Buc-ee's is apparently a level up. And I have never been. I've seen them. My family went to Texas a couple of weeks ago and went to Buc-ee's like it was oxygen. Like they had to go to, kids had to go to Buc-ee's.
1: Like you go to Graceland when you're in Memphis.
0: Yes, and you go to Buc-ee's when you're with Buc-ee's.
2: Right. You guys have to go. I'd argue you have not lived until you've gone to Buc-ee's.
0: It's not nearby. I mean, what would be
2: no.
0: the closest Buc-ee's?
2: No.
0: West Virginia, if that?
1: Yeah, I don't even know.
0: So they went to Buc-ee's and then like, oh, I got to hear all about that on the phone, what Buc-ee's was like. And then the next day, you call every day. How's it going? What are you guys doing? We're going to Buc-ee's again.
1: Can't get enough.
0: We're going back to Buc-ee's. Back to back Buc-ee's.
1: And we don't even need gas.
0: No, they didn't even need gas.
1: They didn't even have a car. They were
0: no.
1: just walking to
0: That's
1: Buc-ee's.
0: Right. It was not about gas.
1: Pilgrimage to Buc-ee's on foot.
0: Yes.
1: Yeah, no, I don't, I don't road trip enough anymore, I haven't had a 10-hour drive in a while, I miss that.
0: I always say the same thing, I love the long road trip, but I'm starting to feel my age a little bit.
1: Mm-hmm.
0: When I came back from Delaware, it was right through Philadelphia, like not downtown, but right up from Newcastle, Delaware, right up through Philly 465, whatever the roads are. And then eventually, Williamsport,
1: mm-hmm.
0: that's the path I took, the route I took, 15 and all that. And it was late and dark, and I just felt really like,
1: Am I going to make it?
0: I got to get home.
1: Yeah.
0: Usually with those, it isn't that long ago that I drove straight through to Orlando with a 20-minute nap along mm-hmm. the way by myself. Like that. I feel like a guy doing
1: yeah,
0: that. I just
1: yeah,
0: felt
1: yeah, yeah.
0: really good. And you would tell people that and be like, how? That's really kind of amazing. Like, it didn't feel amazing. I just kept going. Like Forrest Gump or somebody.
1: Mm-hmm.
0: I just kept going. And that's always like a real pleasure for me. But this last one, that was maybe 7 hours. And just like, I didn't want to stop because it was so late.
1: Mm-hmm.
0: And a big section of that drive, you really can't stop anyway. You can't even really pull over on a lot of that drive. It's just mountainous and dark.
1: Mm-hmm.
0: And so I usually will say that. I mean, you're talking about not having done one in a long time. I usually would tell you just I can't wait to do the next one. I even thought about driving to Texas that week just for a couple days, which would have been insane.
1: That would have been insane, yes.
0: But I could have gone to Buc-ee's.
1: Well, you would have had that. You could never take that away from me.
0: I'm not doing that for Buc-ee's.
1: No.
0: No matter what's been said, no matter the hype.
1: That would be a lot, yeah.
0: As Zach said, the Yankees, the Buc-ee's,
1: mm-hmm.
0: the Yankees and the Pirates rained out tonight. Yankees are on a weird thing where they had Saturday rained out, then they played the split doubleheader on Sunday. Tonight rained out, split doubleheader tomorrow, 1-7. I bet the players hate that, the 1-7. Just play them both. Would you want?
1: Yeah, I would rather get it. I'd rather plow right into the other one. I mean, I already have all the stuff on.
0: I bet everybody hates it. Like the stadium people have to clear the place out
1: right.
0: and clean it up.
1: Clean up, right.
0: And, just play the two games, but the team has to have that extra, the extra gate.
1: Right. Well, yeah, there's ticket people that had tickets for the game that got, so you can't just say everybody who comes to the first game gets to stay.
0: No, that's a good point.
1: So there,
0: you can't have the doubleheader.
1: At least if you have, you know, close to, you know, 2/3 of a full stadium, you really can't do that.
0: That's right.
1: You know, if it's sparse, you know, then, you know, like the Bisons can easily, I think, a lot of days just, yeah, well, whatever, we're going to play them both now.
0: What would teams used to do before the advent of the split doubleheader? I think if your game was rained out, you were out of luck. You could get your money back.
1: You got
0: or get
1: a future game. It was a rain check. Yeah, that's right.
0: You couldn't pile in the next day.
1: Right. I think that's correct. Yeah.
0: The regularly scheduled game took precedence.
1: Yeah.
0: And then you would sometimes get two. We had that with the Bisons over the years.
1: Mm-hmm.
0: Oh, it's a doubleheader. Cool.
1: Great.
0: I didn't even know.
1: Yeah.
0: And we're totally not, you know.
1: No, right.
0: Right, Mom? We're not staying for the whole thing. They might not even have played 7 innings in
1: back
0: those
1: then.
0: Days.
1: Yeah, I think
0: they might have been 9-inning games.
1: That might be right.
0: Max Scherzer pitches for the Bisons tomorrow, 105. He turns 42 next week. I was telling you earlier, I wonder what he does today.
1: What did you ask him?
0: Or tonight.
1: Is he here? Like, is he in the dugout for the game tonight in a uniform? Or no? Or is he still in Toronto? Like, I would think he's pitching tomorrow afternoon, that he's in town tonight to sleep tonight. Like, I don't think you'd want to, even if someone's driving you, talking about road trips, I mean, not a very cumbersome one, but still, sitting in a car for 90 minutes to 2 hours, and then, what, you're going to get here at 10 or 11 in the morning and then go pitch?
0: That doesn't seem like
1: highly trained athlete behavior to me. So he's probably in some, you know, cozy hotel, you know, after dinner time tonight at the latest, I'd say.
0: Yep.
1: But that said, I don't know that he's not, because he's on a rehab assignment, that he's not, like, in a uniform sitting in the dugout or out in the bullpen with the other pitchers or something. Like, I don't know.
0: This is it for him. 42 next week. This is it.
1: Yeah.
0: Like Votto. Didn't Votto come to Buffalo?
1: And then retired.
0: And, like,
1: he retired while he was here. Yeah.
0: I mean, Scherzer.
1: In fact, he recorded a video, I think, in the parking lot out beyond the party deck in right field.
0: Okay.
1: Votto, when he announced his retirement.
0: I mean, he's, again, almost 42. This year in Toronto, he's got 6 starts, and his ERA is over 10. So maybe tomorrow's like a big day for him.
1: Yeah.
0: Right? I don't know. I haven't read on him to know, like, sort of where he thinks he's at.
1: Mm-hmm.
0: Sometimes guys like this think they're just really close. But, you know, Verlander and Scherzer kind of line up together over the years. Mm-hmm. Verlander said, this is going to be it for me. He's back with Detroit. Was at the All-Star game, I think. I think I saw him there. But anyway, I don't know. Coming up on 3,000 innings. He's 15 innings away from 3,000 innings, if that matters to him. Toronto's going nowhere. I don't know if he could be a trade piece. Like, Gausman pitches tonight. They're bad. Like, they could dump guys. It'd be next week, and this could be...
1: That's right. That, yeah, the trade deadline is coming up. That's right.
0: But I don't know if Scherzer has enough. Like, this could be a really interesting day tomorrow. If he's good, he's back up there. Maybe he gets a start up there. It's like a showcase, and he could be moved. Or if it's not, I don't know what I don't have this one. It just sort of feels like he might be
1: tomorrow
0: at that
1: could
0: point.
1: Be big. Yeah.
0: Tomorrow could be big against Rochester. By the way, 1:00. Mike Schoep and the Bulldog here. Back to the Bills after a break. This is WGR.
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3: We won't speak with him on the air until Friday, but Sam Panayotovich would be very proud of me today for something.
4: Why is that?
3: I deleted 8,650 emails.
4: Oh, you're singling Sam out? What do you think I am of you right now?
3: Overjoyed.
4: I've never been prouder to ever affiliated with you professionally or personally.
3: Well, thank you. You get these threats from your email. Oh, you're running out of storage. You might need to buy some. I am never buying storage.
4: No.
3: I just don't delete them. So they pile up and, oh, you're at 91%. Watch this. It takes a while to bin them and then delete them, and then they only go to your deleted items, and you have to do it again.
4: Right.
3: I did that. I did the permanent delete today. 8,650.
4: That's got to be like some kind of a record.
3: I doubt it. It might be my record. Most of them, so this is an email I use for like some personal stuff, and you know, the fear would be maybe that I'm deleting some sort of important document. Oh, well. But most of them are in the Stratomatic fantasy leagues that I'm in. This is how we communicate and send box scores and game files with each other, is on this email. So all the time during the baseball season, like every day, I'm getting new reports of other people's strat games in my league and then sending out my own. And I rarely even open them. I'll just look at them. Maybe if my team is good, who won in this series, you know, I might do that, but I hardly ever will like read them. So, you know, that means I've got thousands of unread emails, and most of them are that, and I'll never need them. So I feel like they're pretty safe to delete.
4: How have you had any trouble unsubscribing to something?
3: Like, oh, yeah.
4: That you just, there's this one account that was like Nextdoor Parkside or something. It's like neighborhood news kind of thing. That I like got an email about. I said, fine. I want to know what's going on in my neighborhood. I'll sign up. And when I click on it, if anything ever makes me open it, it's often news about like Lancaster or something.
3: Uh-oh.
4: And so I've tried a dozen times to unsubscribe and followed the instructions, and I still, the next day, there's another. They're relentless. They will not let me up.
3: No.
4: Just
3: oh,
4: me.
3: Really? You want to unsubscribe? Guess what?
4: Nope.
3: Nice try, sir. Stay tuned.

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2: Another threshold has been crossed in our return to football as the rookies for the Bills report today. And the vets are going to follow them next Tuesday in coverage of training camp on WGR, presented by Fiegel Carr and Joyce, your border attorneys, and by Outlet Liquor. When you need to stock up, it's a place to buy a case. What's your outlet? Other teams' rookies reporting today do include the Panthers, the Texans, and the Dolphins. And speaking of Miami, they have had themselves a busy day. They lock in All-Pro linebacker Jordan Brooks to a three-year, $51.3 million extension. $35 million of that is guaranteed. And they have placed wide receiver Chris Bell on the active non-football injury list. Bell is recovering from a torn ACL. He suffered that, though, in college at Louisville in December, and that is why he is on the active non-football injury list, as he was not in the NFL yet. Then in baseball, Blue Jays host Tampa at 7:07. At 7:10, the Red Sox go for win number 15 in a row. That would tie a club record for the all-time win streak. They host the Orioles tonight. Mets are at Milwaukee, at 7:40. And then Yankees Pirates. That one has been postponed due to sustained inclement weather. It's going to be made up as a doubleheader tomorrow. While for the Bisons, they are home tonight versus Rochester. That one getting going just after 6:35. It's Paddock Chevrolet Sports Update. Paddock Chevrolet with you for the extra mile since 1935. I'm Zach Jones for Western New York's Voice of the Fan, WGR.
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6: Running back props are out for 2026. 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James Cook. Over under 1,200.5 rushing yards. Only two running backs come in higher in the props in rushing yards than Cook. Want to guess? I can give you a hint if you want.
8: No, that's okay. I feel like you're telling me Gibbs isn't one of them because of the distinction about rushing. You said the way you said that just felt like Gibbs is such a passing game weapon for them that I feel like you draft him ahead of James Cook. I don't think there's any question about it, but his number might be lower for rushing yards.
6: You're right. Well done. 1150.
8: Okay.
6: To Cook's 1200 and a half. Always a half. Gibbs is, by the way, almost always now the first overall pick in fantasy.
8: Yeah, right.
6: PPR leagues.
8: That is sensible.
6: He's separated from the 102.
8: I don't know. It feels too chalky to just say Derrick Henry. Is Achan above Cook?
6: No.
8: Okay.
6: Achan is 1,000 and a half. That's a tough one, by the way, speaking of drafts, Achan. What do you do? I mean, that could be awesome. He goes like early second usually, right? Early to mid-second round. If you draft Achan and he has a year, they're not completely dysfunctional in Miami, you're going to get huge payoff probably. But what else could happen? They're so bad, and he's still good, but they don't want to take any chances with him health-wise. They'd rather get the first overall pick, and he just doesn't play.
8: And they're maybe behind a lot, and they're not running the ball, and like that's just
6: you know. Right. He's not huge.
8: Right.
6: He's not. Yeah. He's been great, but yeah, I tend to shy away because there are like Kenneth Walkers and Omarion Hamptons and Chase Browns in there to pick instead. So I don't have much HN. The other Gibbs is wrong. You haven't named either one yet, right?
8: No, I have not.
6: It isn't Gibbs. It isn't Achan.
8: I mentioned Henry, but I don't want to. That's not a guess.

0: The two running backs in the NFL at BetOnline with a higher rushing yard total over under than James Cook. There are only two.
1: Bijan Robinson?
0: No. Robinson is the 102 in fantasy. His number is 1150. Close.
1: McCaffrey?
0: Weirdly, 999 and a half.
1: Wow.
0: It's like he's the price of gas or something with those nines.
1: Yeah. Who in the world? Who am I forget? Oh, Jonathan Taylor?
0: Jonathan Taylor's number one.
1: Okay.
0: 1250 and a half.
1: Yeah.
0: Do you like that?
1: I don't know. It's not something I ever think about, I guess. I don't know. I mean, he's great.
0: Mm-hmm. Let's get back to him. Let's name the other name, and I want to get back to him for a certain reason.
1: The other name is...
0: Trust your gut.
1: Saquon Barkley?
0: Henry.
1: Oh, it is Henry. Oh, all right.
0: Actually, Barkley, I want to look 1,100. Henry is 1,225. How about that? The two running backs in the NFL with a higher rushing yard prop than James Cook, who, yes, I know, the tone there is thinking about this a year or two ago.
1: Right.
0: Last year he led the NFL in rushing yards, so why shouldn't he be near the top? I get it. Two come in above him, Taylor and Henry. Not Gibbs, not Bijan, not Barkley, not McCaffrey, not anybody else. Genty is that same 999 and a half as McCaffrey, by the way. Mm-hmm. Why I wanted to get back to Taylor is only...
1: Where's Bucky Irving?
0: Where is Bucky Irving? 900 and a half. Okay. That seems pretty high.
1: Yeah, I don't know. That was a name that popped into my head. Like, if it was going to be some surprising guy, I feel like that's not someone I would have thought of. And so when I'm trying to think of someone I wouldn't think of, that's the name I got to.
0: Before you ask...
1: You follow all that?
0: Before you ask, Rico Dowdle is 750. Now with Pittsburgh. Taylor. So reverse AFC power rankings right here. Mm-hmm. Here they are. What a lucky moment for the viewers to see this piece of paper. Now I'm putting it back down. Indianapolis has been our number 10 team at least five times in a row. Kind of funny. It is five. February 10th, when they were 11th, is the last time they didn't come in at 10. There seems to us and to when Joe was doing this with us last week, a clear line after number 10. This goes, you know, worst to best. So there are, you get the, you know, presumably the dregs of the conference in early, and then there are a couple of fringe-type teams, maybe the Steelers. There are the Colts. And then after that, I really think this is doable.
1: Any of those teams could win it.
0: Yes. No. Anybody who wants to try on an argument, either for or against any of the nine teams, 9-1 in our rankings, is welcome to do it. Because we get to 9, and we're all just kind of stumped.
1: Right, who to put next? Because there's a lot of, I think, parity there.
0: I want New England, which I'm not even sure I could defend.
1: Well, I was, we sat with it for a few minutes, and I was thinking, you know, I like this. Yeah, let's ding them. And then you started... You know,
0: talking,
1: right? You talked some more about, you know, their team and the players that are on it and will be wearing their uniform this year. I'm like, yeah, they're not going backwards. They've got AJ Brown. Like I know the schedule. I know, but like, I think they'll be pretty close to, I don't know, 11 win type team. Like, I think that's their floor. And maybe that is their ceiling too. I don't know. It might be the Bills' floor and ceiling. You know, like 11 and a half would be a really hard over under for me for those teams. And really, I think almost any team in the conference.
0: Is that what they are, maybe? Or are they 10 and a half?
1: I feel like 11 and a half is what I heard the Bills' number was last time I talked about it. But
0: yeah, what you just said, I agree with. I'm always like this. But going 12 or higher is tough.
1: Right. I mean, I've said for years, 12 is a great year. You get 12 wins out of 17 games. Yeah, I liked it more when it was still 16, but whatever. I think it still holds. Like you've had a great year. So if your number is at 11 and a half, boy, I have a hard time. Especially this year, because I do think, I mean, I've been making this point to everybody that we talk to about how it feels very different. I mean, last year is why? Because some teams arrived. New England arrived. Denver arrived. Not as just a decent team that could make the play. I mean, the Broncos were in the playoffs in Nix's rookie year 2 years ago. They lost here to the Bills in a wild card game. Kind of got killed, actually. But they arrived as a contender-level team last season. And so now they join in New England and Jacksonville and Houston and just go down the list. The Chargers, all these teams, they all seem – there's been enough attrition to the Bills, Ravens, and Chiefs and enough, you know, positive about the rest that I just feel like, yeah, any of those nine teams – I mean, to varying degrees, I can still stack them, but it's not easy. And like, it's just not obvious who's the cream of the crop anymore to me. There's just a lot. It's a lot muddier now.
0: Totally. And it was interesting talking to Sal about this, too, because the quarterback point, especially like Denver is a classic, you know, pretty good example of this. Well, what is the quarterback worth? Well, you know, I know you can't wait to hear Bulldog or me break down the merits of the Broncos' linebacking depth chart or offensive line or something, but everybody just kind of says how stacked they are everywhere. But Nix is just good.
1: Mm-hmm.
0: And I think Darnold and Seattle make for an interesting comp. And you know what happened there? Who was putting Sam Darnold on the in the top half? Maybe. I mean, the year he had in Minnesota was pretty good.
1: But going there this year, this time last year, when like, can they protect him? He's gonna get back to like, you know, ghost Sam Darnold, seeing ghosts.
0: Because their line was supposed to be bad,
1: right?
0: And they had a couple of draft picks, and just they were
1: it excellent. All worked out, right?
0: You know, you can't predict any of this stuff. It feels like, but is that an outlier? Like Seattle was in no way a fluke. I mean, absolutely not. I'm just saying that in case anybody thinks they were, because they hadn't been very good prior. Like that kind of team.
1: And Darnold has a certain reputation, despite the great year in Minnesota the year prior.
0: Wouldn't the Seahawks, would it have to be said, like, oh, well, you know, just get to the second round, and that's a good year, that's big progress.
1: Right,
0: you have to learn how to win. I guess they didn't have to learn how to win.
1: Was that the coach's first year there or second?
0: I think second.
1: Second, yeah, right, okay.
0: I guess they just knew how to win, or they just won. Right. More accurately, probably, they just won.
1: Or that guy knew how to win, and he taught them all really quickly.
0: Yes, right. So can you look at Seattle as an interesting – like Denver could be somewhat like Seattle. They almost were.
1: Yeah.
0: I mean, they were probably the Knicks injury away from playing them.
1: Right, and who knows what happens.
0: And who knows.
1: Yeah. Yeah,
0: so I think that just serves to, in my mind, because I know I'm going to get home and I'm going to get hammered with how could you do that by my family, putting Denver one. In my mind, it just serves to justify it because the quarterback is worth a ton and you're nowhere without him. But if he's good, you could be the Seahawks. Or you could be the Broncos.
1: Mm-hmm.
0: You could be the Eagles, you know, even with Hurts. Not everybody thinks he's that good. So it's just,
1: yeah.
0: What am I saying? That it's not everything I know. But it, to me, justifies Denver, or would have justified Seattle if you bought into Darnold in the first place last year.
1: Because any of these guys, a guy like Nix, what's the other team you just mentioned here? It doesn't matter. Because Darnold, the way this sounds is like Seattle won. I don't want to say despite Darnold, but like he was only good enough to get by for them, and that's all they needed. But he was incredible against the Rams, right? Like, Geno Smith is not having that game for you, I don't think. Like, and so, to me, a guy like Nix with that team in the right spot, maybe he has that game, you know? Like, because I don't think Darnold is some elite player. Suddenly, I think he's who he's always been. He's capable of having a great day against a great team, you know, an equal anyway, the Rams. And I mean, he was lights out. So, it's not like he got, it was not Peyton Manning with the Broncos. Like, he didn't think I could carry.

0: He might have gotten carried a lot during the year, but like when they needed it, man, he was dynamite. But yet I still tend to think like, he's not that good. You know, he had a great game. Hurts is a little bit like this. You mentioned him. He's been great in the Super Bowls.
1: Yeah.
0: But overall, it's kind of like, you know, there's almost a vibe of like, if it doesn't go well this year, maybe they won't extend him again.
1: I know.
0: And that seems nuts if you just like isolate the Super Bowls. Like he's been, even the one they lost, he was great.
2: On him quickly, on ADP chasing a few weeks ago, which will be tonight at 7:30, we all went around who's a quarterback that could get benched, and I picked him. It would have to go really badly.
0: Right.
2: But I could see if it does implode, that would happen too with Philadelphia. I'm not assuming that'll happen, but.
0: Right. Right.
2: I don't know who's had a career like Darnold's. Because what you're describing is, you know, you're sort of like your confirmation bias. I decided he was bad. So no 14-3 season in Minnesota. Mm-hmm. Oh, well, you had the right coach. Oh, well, you had Justin Jefferson. Oh, well, you had Brian Flores running your defense. That's not going to change my mind.
0: And you also imploded at the end.
2: Last two games of the year were a disaster. At Detroit, at the Rams in the playoffs. So everything, if you thought that way about him, you were justified.
0: Your priors were confirmed.
2: Priors were confirmed. So this came up last week. I did Matthew's show again last week, thinking about the Vikings, and I asked Sal this too. Like, would you have done what the Vikings did when you have McCarthy as a first-round pick? I mean, he had a redshirt year from his injury. Would you have let Darnold walk and gone to McCarthy? And I say to that, absolutely, yes, I would have. Sight unseen.
0: Mm-hmm.
2: I don't know what McCarthy's like. I know he paints his face. Sam says, buddy, it's not lacrosse, all right? Get rid of the face paint.
0: I'm right there, man. I'm right there. Any quarterback in the NFL that's doing that, I just think, dude.
2: Is a loser.
0: You're working with men here. Like, just cut it out.
2: Well, he came off that way.
0: Yeah. Yeah.
2: So
0: gym class hero kind of guy.
2: I would have done the same thing. I love my draft picks. This is my chance to have a franchise quarterback. This is my chance to have an Allen or Lamar Jackson, Mahomes, any of them. I have to find out. And so I let Darnold walk, and you know the rest. But who's had a career like Darnold? Part of the point I wanted to make about the confirmation bias with him is he was the third overall pick of the draft. Third or fourth? Third?
0: Third, yeah.
2: So shouldn't that have mattered? Like, this guy had the credibility in term, you know, from his college career, as the league saw it. I mean, the Jets doing that was not all. That was not a reach. That was not considered any sort of reach.
0: There's been cottage industry is too much, but like there's people have gone sleuthing trying to enlarge photos from far away of the Bills draft board to surmise that Bean liked Darnold more than Allen.
2: I've always thought that, but I don't know.
0: So, yeah, right. But there's been sleuthing about that. So, yeah, no, it's not like they went, you know, they didn't pass over two or three consensus defensemen who were higher rated to pick Daxon Rudolph. They picked a guy that most people had in the top five.
2: Played at USC. Did not play at North Dakota State, right? Played at USC. Wasn't Trey Lance. Big-time college football. Big-time player. Goes to the Jets. And didn't work out. Well, when does it ever work out with the Jets?
0: It's such an interesting thing. Like, just the narratives that we settle into and that you just, no matter how hard you work, really, even, like, I know I've done this myself, objectively try to, like, yeah, no, I don't believe in it. Like, I think I'm that way with Darnold, and the third overall pick works both ways because that's a part of the joke about the Jets, like it went so poorly, and then he's in Carolina, and then, like, I remember when he got on the field for San Francisco, I'm like, who's this guy with the beard? Oh, yeah, Sam Darnold is in San Francisco now. I forgot.
2: Right.
0: Right? And it all is, like, what a bust, what a bust, what a bust. And so you have an incredible year, but in the end, I was doing this with him that whole year. He is going to turn into a pumpkin. Same thing I did with Daniel Jones last year. He's going to turn into a pumpkin. Just wait. 14-3. Oh, there it is. Yep. So he goes to Seattle. Like, okay, good luck with that, Seattle. is my – I forget all about the 14 wins.
2: The best case scenario was Minnesota again.
0: Yeah.
2: Where he would have
0: the comfort good numbers, of the coach
2: wins, and, defensive yeah. coach.
0: Right.
2: Like every the surroundings are great, but you know it's coming at the end, and it didn't come.
0: Right.
2: So it wasn't the best case scenario after all.
0: Yeah.
2: What happened was.
0: So, yeah, I think the pedigree is a part of why you can be so entrenched from a negative perspective about a player like that. Because it becomes part of what you're weaponizing against him in saying, like, yeah, it's not that good. He was a third overall pick, and he played for like five teams before he did anything. But now he did. What did he do? I'm sorry. He won the Super Bowl?
2: I mean, there probably are careers. Help us out. Quarterbacks that, you know, were kind of given up on. Jim Plunkett, although he didn't play for five teams, but it's a long time ago.
0: Kurt Warner is someone who was not even in, like, he was playing indoor football.
2: Well, he didn't have the low point first.
0: That's right.
2: He did in his life, in his career.
0: That's right.
2: But nobody even knew who he was.
0: Right.
2: And then he showed up and won it. There's that guy. There are those examples. But not only did Darnold win a Super Bowl, you know, impressively, if that needs to be said, on his fifth team, but he did it at 28 years old. Like, who's on their fifth team at 28 years old?
0: Right.
2: I think maybe you have to be drafted high to have any chance at that path. If you're not drafted high, you're not getting, you know, any playing time
0: chances.
2: Anyway.
0: Yeah, maybe.
2: With right. five teams.
0: Yeah.
2: You know, maybe just like if you're there and somebody gets hurt. But, and he did it after the Minnesota year, which was outstanding. It still wasn't enough for Minnesota. That's a tough one to live with. I don't know if it's Ryan O'Reilly in the Conn Smythe Trophy, but for Minnesota, right. like they barely knew him.
0: Yeah.
2: But it went so badly.

0: And then also, had the Jets taken Josh Allen and the Bills taken Sam Darnold, what would have happened with Darnold's career? Because, you know, clearly the Jets have been a mess for many years. You gotta think that Josh Allen would have never become, you know, the Josh Allen that we know now if he had been in New York. And it would Darnold have had a much more successful career if he'd come to Buffalo?
1: Well, you know, the thing that also can be said here is the Bills were not much less of a mess than the Jets at that time. Really, they might have had better records.
2: Well, they had been to the playoffs. I mean, they before they drafted that draft, I mean, they McDermott's first year, they did. You know, they weren't great. They weren't really that good at all, but they made it. So there was that. But so they had the stability. Like, but, you know, how much of the stability that McDermott and Bean represented so early is that Allen showed up when he did, and like that got everybody a lot more runway because it started to look promising. You know, as soon as 19, it was like, oh, there might be something really, really pretty good in there. So it's a little chicken and the egg, like who brought whom along. I have a very hard time imagining Allen being such a transcendent talent and personality that he could have overcome the dysfunction of the Jets.
1: You think he could have?
2: I'm saying I have a hard time believing he could have.
1: Really?
2: I really do.
1: I can't imagine him being.
2: I don't think Darnold is Allen if he's here, because he's not the athlete that Allen is. He's not the talent. He's just not the. He's not the guy. But I don't know. It's a lot to me. For me, it would be a lot to assume that Allen would have just elevated everyone. I think the leadership, especially when he was young and sort of learning, I think they sheltered him just enough, and they had a good plan. And the Jets were a mess. It was Adam Gase and, like, just nonsense.
1: Yeah, it's Bowles first. And that's one thing that I said a lot in those years. Like, you just really want your coach and new quarterback to come in together to line up. So, because Bowles was already – he'd already had two consecutive 5-11 seasons, as I look at it, when Darnold was drafted.
2: And then they good luck gave him the third overall pick and said, go make this work.
1: Yeah, like – Good luck to this when that's it. Like, you're already on the hot seat.
2: Right.
1: Day one. McDermott did what he did instead.
2: Yeah.
1: The playoff drought. So he wasn't entrenched, but he wasn't going anywhere.
2: Right.
1: After Allen's rookie year. There was no scenario where he was going to be out. Right? I mean, after he breaks the drought.
2: Right. Yeah.
1: No scenario where he was going to be out.
2: No.
1: So you have a little bit of runway. And the Jets situation did not have that.
2: No, Bowles,
1: even if it had been Allen instead.
2: Bowles is out, and then the next hire was a disaster, and then that's the end of Darnold in New York, basically.
1: It's not always that, for me, that enjoyable to have conversations where you can't know the answer, but I love this.
2: Yeah,
1: I always love when this comes up. Just like, what really would have happened? I mean, yes, the drought had been broken, but Bulldog, I mean, the Bills were, what kind of a franchise did they look like to be a team that could do that with their young quarterback? Like, they'd just never been able to do that. And they were able to this time. So you never know. Good stuff.
2: Yep. I think McDermott and Bean both deserve a lot of credit for the structure that they had in place early enough that helped Allen develop and grow and flourish. And yeah, I just have a hard time seeing him get over Todd Bowles and Adam Gase. I think it's a hard time seeing anybody get over. I don't think Josh Allen could do it. Who could do it?
1: If Allen were a Jet, would the Jets have even one? Would they have at least one night game this year as opposed to what they have, which is zero? 803-0550. Let's keep going. Mike Schopen, the Bulldog, back after the update. This is WGR.
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6: 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Hey! Hey! 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
22: Another threshold has been crossed in the return to football, as Bills rookies have reported to training camp. The vets are going to follow them next Tuesday. And coverage of training camp on WGR is presented by Fiegel, Carr & Joyce, your border attorneys, and by Outlet Liquor. When you need to stock up, it's the place to buy a case. What's your outlet? Other teams' rookies reporting today do include the Panthers, Texans, and Dolphins. And speaking of Miami, they had themselves a pretty busy day. They lock in All-Pro linebacker Jordan Brooks to a three-year, $51.3 million extension with $35 million of that guaranteed. And they have placed rookie wide receiver Chris Bell on the active non-football injury list. Bell is recovering from a torn ACL he suffered in December while at Louisville. Then in baseball, Blue Jays host Tampa at 7:07. At 7:10, the Red Sox, they're going for win number 15 in a row, which would tie the club's record all time. They do host the Orioles. Mets are at Milwaukee. That one's at 7:40. Yankees Pirates, that one's being postponed due to sustained inclement weather. It's going to be made up as a doubleheader tomorrow. While for the Bisons, they're home tonight versus Rochester. First pitch at 6:35. It's Paddock Chevrolet Sports Headlines. 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I'm Zach Jones for Western New York's Voice of the Fan, WGR.
23: Since Stephon Diggs has left the Buffalo Bills, it's been this everybody eats mantra and spreading the football around. And it's gotten them to where it's gotten them, but it hasn't been good enough. And you heard Deion Dawkins said, it's time to stop talking about it

0: and actually do it. A guy like DJ Moore can line on the outside and be able to win, and he's good with the ball in his hands. You look at some of his numbers. Last year was the lowest numbers he's had since his rookie year, but it also comes with a lower number of targets. If they can find a way to get the football to him, that's also going to help a guy like Skylar Bell, who's also a really good receiver when he has the football, similar to Khalil Shakir.
1: Okay. Jason McCourty. Mike Schoep and the Bulldog here. I'm disappointed for Bulldog that he missed last Wednesday in our chat with Ryan Paganetti. Is this guy yet? I mean, we follow different people. A lot of my stuff is fantasy, and I think he's in that space too. Is he just on your Twitter all the time, every day now, or at all? Like, he's got a new show with Nick Underhill.
2: I'd never heard of him before you. I didn't hear a lot last week, but I was driving back from an outing with my wife, and we had you on. I didn't hear him, but I heard you talking about you. You seemed, you know, I know you well enough after all these years. Mike really enjoyed talking to this guy.
1: Yes.
2: He's doing a Siskel and Ebert review of the appearance, basically. Like, he's, you know, rehashing some of it.
1: Of course, I'm both when you're not here.
2: And so, right. So I didn't know. I'm not familiar with his work.
1: I had never heard his name until like 4 days prior when I heard him on with Scott Barrett, who we've had on. Mm-hmm. And Scott was really taken with Ryan, too. He was a coach. He was an Eagles analytics director. You can call, you know, Twitter refers to him on that area on the right where they can sometimes get stuff wrong, like former NFL coach Ryan Peck. So he's all over my Twitter now. I think he's really grinding, and you know, the likes of Warren Sharp are using his stuff. Mm-hmm. And I mean, he did how many years of study was it? A dive on whether teams are more successful when their coach is in the booth or on the field, their play caller, and found that when it's offense, teams are better with their coach on the field.
2: Really?
1: And one reason being that they can have conversations with linemen and quarterback, mm-hmm. and everybody's mm-hmm. like not on the phone. But defense, it was the other way around. Not dramatically,
2: yeah.
1: But defenses did better when their play caller was upstairs.
2: I am interested, even I might venture to say fascinated by that kind of work being done. I would find it so tedious to do myself.
1: Oh, wow. Yes.
2: I just could never. Mad respect to anyone who does a deep dive on that. Like, that's work.
1: Well, today.
2: That is work.
1: One of the things you might have heard me talking about after chatting with Ryan was the quarterback sneak stuff.
2: Right. All left.
1: And the Bills had run 70 straight quarterback sneaks to the left. And then they lost to Kansas City, maybe ironically and unfortunately on a play where he might have been deserving of the first down.
2: But a story in that game was that the Chiefs seemed to find an antidote for that, because they did a good job on it. Someone saw that. I remember watching the game and then even saying to you, like, I wonder if they're going to be scared off it. Because they got stuffed a couple times.
1: So here's Ryan Paganetti today. Next time your favorite team faces first and goal at the one, think about this. Since at least 2000, no NFL team has ever been stopped on four consecutive one-yard sneaks within the same set of downs. In fact, no team has ever even been stopped on three consecutive sneaks within the same set of downs. We also searched, this is to your last point, we also searched over 1 million college football snaps and found no confirmed example of it happening there either.
2: Now, I have a question. Am I remaining at the one? Like, does this, obviously, if you're going to keep running sneaks, you're still at the 1 yard line.
1: If you go back to the two,
2: right.
1: From what I'm reading, that doesn't wreck it.
2: Okay.
1: My sneak until you score model projects a touchdown. By the second sneak, 87.8%. By the third, 96%. By the fourth, 99%. One Super Bowl winning head coach learned of this research and asked me, why would you ever do anything different? Maybe that's Doug Peterson. That was kind of his guy. He took him to Jacksonville too, but I don't know. If every team employed this strategy, he writes, the NFL could see more than 200 additional touchdowns on sneak calls this year alone.

0: Not so much a Bills thing, because right. the Bills run their Allen stuff already.
1: Like they do plenty of it, but they also don't, I can't think of a lot of sequences where they tried it three times in a row. Maybe that's largely because it usually works by the second time.
0: That's that. Right. And, I mean, what do you think you usually see? Teams will not go back to it.
1: Right.
0: Because it's time to try something else. They will not run a quarterback sneak three or four times in a row. But you should, apparently. Mm-hmm. So that sounds like fun, doesn't it? We also looked up a million college football sequences and could not find right. one time
1: yeah.
0: when a team was stopped on three or four consecutive sneaks. Did not get a first down out of it or a touchdown.
1: Good.
0: There's
1: Lord.
0: Some entertainment. But, yeah, I mean, I'm really excited about this guy, and I hope that it just takes off for him because I love this stuff.
1: Yeah.
0: And I think there's probably a lot more there.
1: I would bet. It sure sounds like it. Man, that kind of research is just again, I admire it. I'm not mm-hmm. I'm not judging it at all negatively. It's just not in my wheelhouse at all.
0: Or mine. I would give up.
1: I just can't. Yeah. I mean
0: he's got to have data. He's not watching every game.
1: Right. Sure.
0: Still, might make it easier than it sounds.
1: Compiling all that is just, that's heavy duty.
0: Yeah, I mean, you heard it in my voice last week, and you might hear it now. There's a certain, I have a smile on my face. I was looking up Barry Bonds' page today. I had a smile on my face looking at Barry Bonds' statistics. I was never a fan.
1: No.
0: But apparently, this is from Andrew now. There's a player on the Pirates, a pitcher. The benches emptied last night at the Yankees.
1: I guess I didn't. I think I was gone by then.
0: I was
1: 8-5 and I checked out.
0: There's a pitcher on the Pirates, Dennis Santana, who said like maybe he's not good, and it got Andrew's dander up.
1: I saw this
0: when he said even Barry Bonds had a bad season.
1: Right.
0: And I get the point. Andrew's point is how dare anybody
1: right.
0: compare themselves to Barry Bonds. I just wanted to find out if he even really did have a bad mm-hmm. season.
1: And turns out really no.
0: Nope.
1: Right.
0: Not even one. He had, so he played until age 42. When he was 42, he led the National League, if not all of baseball, in walks. And he hit 26 home runs. Then he retired.
1: That's still a pretty good year.
0: Yes. He had a year, 2 years prior to that, where he barely played. Maybe he was hurt. So throw that out. You throw out his age 40-plus seasons, including the one that I just mentioned, mm-hmm. which wasn't bad at all, then you can only find 2 years in his whole career where his WAR came in like under 5 or 5.8 maybe was. His rookie year where he stole 36 bases and hit 16 homers, that's one.
1: As a rookie, like, oh, this guy's coming.
0: Either that's his worst season,
1: uh-huh.
0: 16 homers, 36 steals as a rookie, or another one, 99, I think, was the year where he hit tons of homers and just, I don't know if he didn't get on base as often or what mm-hmm. it was, but there's no bad Barry Bonds season.
1: Right.
0: Unless you want to, you know, hit him for being hurt most of one season, which doesn't seem fair.
1: No.
0: Or when he was 41 and 42 years old, in which case his seasons were still completely cromulent, fine, good.
1: They just weren't Hall of Fame wheelhouse, like prime of your career years, but that's a good year. That's so, age 42 years, a good year.
0: This Santana quote comes in as offensive on multiple levels.
1: Right.
0: How dare you, one. Two, it's not even right.
1: Right.
0: He didn't actually ever have a bad season, Bonds. It's just so much fun for me to get on one of those pages and just, it's not riffing because I'm not actually doing anything but sitting and reading it.
1: Mm-hmm.
0: But, man, I just love it. Yastrzemski I did this with last week. I was texting you. You're right. Like, why is he texting me all these random things about Carl Yastrzemski? I had to tell Bulldog in a text, this isn't going anywhere. Just be
1: right.
0: be told. Don't worry. He's not dead. I'm not. There's no big ending here. It's just some amazing stats about Yastrzemski, who was like one of your favorites.
1: Yeah. Oh, yeah.
0: Including, he's second all-time in games. Does that seem right? Like, who would be second all time in games played behind Rose? It's him.
1: Well, I mean,
0: all for one team.
1: It's a long. When did he? I mean, he's already a first baseman by 78 because Rice is in left field.
0: But he doesn't play first in the Bucky Dent game. Yastrzemski plays left in
1: that's
0: the Bucky
1: right.
0: Deck. Rice is hurt.
1: He's at the wall. Okay, that's why.
0: Right or no? This is mean of me.
1: I don't remember. I just said it. In my head, he was playing first base in that game, but I think that it was a mistake on my part.
0: It's the Bill White call in my head.
1: Yeah.
0: Yastrzemski goes, yeah. Oh, it's a home run.
1: He's looking. Yeah, he's at the fence there.
0: And he almost passes out. Like he sees the ball laid in the net, and he slumps
1: forward.
0: Hands
1: on his knees. Oh. What?
0: Yeah.
1: Just happened to us.
0: Exactly. Reacting on behalf of all of New England in a perfect way.
1: Very much like the very first person that might have said Bucky bleeping Dent while his hands are on his knees and he's on the warning. He's like, get out of here. Are you kidding me that just happened?
0: Was Rice maybe hurt?
1: That's right. Well, if he wasn't in left field, he had to be.
0: I think Boomer Scott played first.
1: Okay.
0: That day.
1: Yeah. Man, I'm just trying to figure out, but he eventually transitions to first base, and I just don't remember now how long.
0: But you're right there, though. I mean, if it wasn't that year, it was. I'm sure you're right.
1: Well, yeah, because Rice played. Like, if he was hurt that day, then they would have put Yaz back out there to play the wall.
0: Boy, maybe Rice was the MVP. He played 163 games. What was their lineup?
1: Rice DH, and they had Scott at first base. Maybe that makes sense
0: to get the extra bat because Guidry was left-handed.
1: Yeah, maybe.
0: Maybe that's what they would do against lefties. Because George Scott was right-handed.
1: Okay.
0: And you'd want his bat instead of.
1: Yep.
0: I don't know who the other guy would have been. Where's Jerry when we need him? Right. Another guy who I'm sure would love to talk about this subject.
1: Right.
0: Yeah, Rice played 163, so he was...
1: He played that game, yeah, okay.
0: He played that game. I can see it now. He might have got a hit in that late comeback attempt. All right.
1: Who hits the ball that Pinella can't see but miraculously stays in front of enough to keep them from scoring?
0: Okay, I don't know, but I want to say Remy.
1: Okay.
0: Isn't it a lefty? Sort of pulls it?
1: I want to say Remy. All I can see from that play is Pinella in the outfield like this.
0: Yeah. Can't see the ball.
1: Oh, there it is. I got it. Okay, fine.
0: And he just stabs at it.
1: Yeah, he doesn't catch it, but he keeps it in front of him. Like it was trouble.
0: Doesn't see it until it lands.
1: Right.
0: And then he's like, poof.
1: Yep.
0: That was big, right?
1: It was huge, yeah. They might have scored two on that play if it got by him.
0: All right.
1: Because that's the right field corner. Like, that's...
0: Oh, the little things.
1: Not that that ball was more in the... It wasn't going to the corner, but still. It's a deep right field, and yeah, that ball would have rolled a while.
0: The Pinella stab. Thompson not passing to Benson. In overtime.
1: Your moments that you can't
0: just
1: get over.
0: Come on. Right. Why me? Mike Schoep and the Bulldog, 803-0550. This is WGR.

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4: I got my teeth cleaned today.
5: Good for you.
4: It had been a year. There was an appointment that didn't happen because my hygienist was sick one day. And then, you know, like I'm just, I'll get around it, rescheduling. Yeah, yeah. And then eventually I do. A couple months later, like, you know what, I should get back in the groove. And the next available is like 3 months out. So it turned out to be like almost a year to the day since I had been, I'd been there for another procedure, but since I'd had my teeth cleaned. Makes I did sense. Well.
5: Oh, good.
4: I was just about ready to say, based on her kind of comments and just how the vibe I was getting, I was just about ready to say, you know, you can say it. I haven't been here in a year and it shows. But before I could say it, she said, I got to tell you, your teeth look great.
5: You're taking great care of your teeth.
4: Which I wasn't really.
5: Well, whatever.
4: I don't want her to know that. Because I was about to be self-deprecating before she said, she actually said, wow, I'm surprised. Your teeth look great. And I'm like, how dare you? Why are you surprised? Why would you have to say you're surprised? Also, I thought it was funny that when I walked in to my appointment today, the song playing in the lobby, Pour Some Sugar on Me, Def Leppard. That's a great song for a dentist office. I would just, you can use this. Have a playlist where all the songs are about sugar and candy and gum and lollipops. Wouldn't that be sort of a
5: ice cream.
4: Inside baseball kind of ice cream?
5: That works, yeah.
4: Would anybody notice that why are all the songs that you play here about things that you're telling me I should not ever put in my mouth? Why would you do that? But that would be the genius of it.
5: I see.
4: I want candy, sex and candy, you know, good ship lollipop.
5: Mercy Playground.
4: Yep.
5: Out of nowhere.
4: Yep. Sugar. Imagine you go to the dentist and these are the songs, right? Archies.
5: You only heard the one. They
4: hadn't done that.
5: You didn't sit long enough to know if that actually happened.
4: They definitely didn't do that, but I gave them the idea.
5: Oh, I see.
4: As I'm giving now to everyone. Mike Schopen and the Bulldog. This is WGR.
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the Pirates, and then for the Bisons, that one is currently in a rain delay as they are home tonight versus Rochester. We'll keep you up to date if that changes to a postponement or if it gets underway tonight. 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

0: Herbert's been there a while, but now it's year, it's going to be year three with Harbaugh, or was Harbaugh's?
1: Yeah, that's right.
0: It's year three with Harbaugh. Now McDaniel is there. You know, say what you will about his sweatpants and his vaping and how he handled things as a head coach in Miami. I think he's a great offensive mind. Like, I think that that could really be hot. And so much so that I sort of feel like if not now, then I somebody gives this speech every summer about the Chargers. Like, if this doesn't get them to 12 wins, then I'm done with them. But then, you know, something else will happen. They'll bring Belichick out of North Carolina or something to be their defensive coach, or I don't know what. And we'll get everybody will get right back there again. But any of those teams to me are legit. But they're all different. Like I said, I started saying there, I lost my train of thought for a second. Herbert has been around. He's the same draft as Tua. So, but can he reach a new height? Even if he doesn't, maybe just schematically, the overall is good enough. You've got New England with May. He's an MVP candidate. And in year two, you've got Denver with Knicks. And Knicks is probably never going to be an MVP candidate, I might say. But, like, it's good enough. It works. So, you got these teams that are doing it differently, right? Houston is all about defense. And they might just want Stroud to be just don't kill us. Has he absolutely killed them in the playoffs? I mean, just killed them.
1: Really interesting player this year.
0: So, but they're in the same barrel, right? Trevor Lawrence, is he ascending to the top tier of quarterbacks? No, I think that would have happened by now. But he's good. He's good enough, I think. So it's not all just they've got a guy that's a rock star, you know. Just there's room for guys that are just only in the top 10 or top 15 even, at least in the AFC.
1: I looked up while you were talking to see if maybe Bo Nix got any MVP interest last year. He did not get any votes. But, you know, they won 14 games, right?
0: I suppose there's a world out there where he throws for 4,500 yards and runs for 300 or 400 and 8 or 10 touchdowns or something, and they are the one seed, and maybe everybody, no one else really challenges, and so he ends up being the guy. But I just don't think the talent. I don't think he's a guy that can elevate to that level. Even if Peyton wanted to lean into it, I think Peyton is maybe smart enough not to lean that. You know, ask the guy to play a certain way. The story goes, like he targeted him, thought like his skill set that works with what I want to do, and we can make this work, even if he doesn't have all of the gifts that more talented quarterbacks have. So that's why I say it that way. I don't expect him to ever be the best player in the league.
1: I had a minute last week where I went through the Bills schedule and looked at who they face in terms of coaches. This is kind of interesting. I'll do this for you. Because you were so nice earlier about,
0: About what?
1: When I deleted all those emails.
0: Oh,
1: you listened
0: yeah.
1: to my dentist appointment story. DeMeco Ryans. I mean, he's got to be at least decent.
0: Sure.
1: Campbell. Our king.
0: Right.
1: Harbaugh.
0: Legend.
1: Vrabel. McVay.
0: Right.
1: There's your first five.
0: Yep.
1: Clint Kubiak, I don't know. Lights on for the Raiders. He has a good reputation.
0: Yep.
1: Jenty Bowers, first overall pick quarterback. We'll see. Jesse Minter is the new Ravens coach.
0: Yeah.
1: Not much to say there.
0: No. Don't know.
1: Kevin O'Connell.
0: What's going to happen there?
1: Right?
0: Yeah, excellent.
1: Aaron Glenn.
0: I mean, forget it.
1: Halfley.
0: Yeah.
1: Reed.
0: Mm-hmm.
1: Vrabel again,
0: right? LaFleur.
1: Matt LaFleur, Ben Johnson, Sean Payton, Halfley, Glenn.
0: Yeah.
1: Some big shots.
0: Those are all.
1: Who are the top 10 coaches in the league? Kyle Shanahan's not on the Bills schedule.
0: The Seattle guy's not on the McDonald. I mean, he's
1: right.
0: got a raid at this point, I think.
1: Don't hit me with Mike McCarthy.
0: I would not hit you
1: or
0: with
1: Sirianni.
0: I would not hit you with Mike McCarthy.
1: Or Quinn. But yeah, I mean, NFC North is a beast. Johnson, Campbell, LaFleur, O'Connell. They're all guys who've been there a while, and they're all considered really good. Then you get McVay, the throw-in NFC game.

0: is arguably the best guy in the league. Vrabel twice. Baltimore, I mean, it's still Baltimore, even though he's a first-time head coach.
1: I think the only coach that I feel rates in the hierarchy that you just ran down that the Bills don't play is Kyle Shanahan.
0: Okay.
1: I agree with you about Sirianni. He's never been my favorite. I mean, they won. He's got, you know, whatever. I don't put him in that category myself. Maybe I'm a jerk. Maybe I'm wrong.
0: I wouldn't.
1: I just don't see another. I don't see another guy that belongs in that group.
0: Unless McDonald.
1: Right. Right. That's the one. Right. Yeah. The rest are all. Yeah. Those are all.
0: Kevin Stefanski has won Coach of the Year twice. He's Atlanta now.
1: Right. Okay.
0: Is he great? He went Coach of the Year twice for Cleveland. Part of that is because you're Cleveland and everybody thinks you're going to be bad always.
1: Right. Right.
0: Why would anybody think that? Earlier.
1: Well, he could really do. Sorry to.
0: No. Yeah.
1: He could really do a lot for his reputation in this way if he goes and wins 11 or 12 games with Atlanta. That would really go a long way, because they're not the Browns, but they're not much, you know, their profile is not much greater. I mean, I know the Super Bowl with Matt Ryan in 28-3, whatever. So they've been successful more recently than the Browns, but they're maybe the Browns of the South. I don't know. There's nothing there. There's no history really. There's nothing to like. Oh, this great era. Like, they had a one-off when they lost to Elway. Kind of, right? That was Chris Chandler.
0: Yep.
1: What? So if he can establish something there, boy, that would be really something. That would be really something.
0: They had a couple of playoff teams with Michael Vick. But yeah, they're an interesting little puzzle. I like Tua. I like Stefanski fine. I mean, why wouldn't you? He's probably good. Bijan Robinson might be the best running back in the league. Drake London is excellent. Kyle Pitts, is it finally time? I mean, he stepped up last year. He got a contract. There's pieces there.
1: I don't like Tua at all, though. You said you like him.
0: I do.
1: I just don't. I like him personally. I think he's been through a lot. I have no respect for his arm, his game.
0: I think he can do what you're describing. I think with him on the field, they can have a season where,
1: yeah,
0: with the surrounding talent. I mean, look, listen to me saying this. If you have the best running back in the league, I mean, that guy is straight A's, Robinson, then maybe that just makes everybody else's job easier. And he's got at least two weapons that are dangerous on top of that.
1: Where, what's the timeline on Penix?
0: Because I don't know that he's not ready. It just doesn't. I guess he could still start, but I'm 100% thinking Tua starts the season.
1: See, I haven't followed it at all.
0: It's Atlanta.
1: Ergo the question. What's his timeline? Because that, I liked him a lot, but it's getting harder to defend it.
0: Well, that could be pretty tenuous because it's new people now in charge.
1: Yep.
0: And
1: right.
0: if they go to Tua right away, which I think 100% they will. I mean, I shouldn't say 100. I fully expect them to do that. And it just depends on whether it goes well. Because if it goes well, you're not taking them out.
1: Yeah.
0: And a weak division.
1: I wonder, with a new coach, like Penix would have an opportunity to win the guy over, you know, in the classroom, like his acumen, all that. Like, is that good? Because, you know, I feel like athletically, like arm-wise, he's, to me, I would play him, I think, 100 times out of 100 over Tua.
0: Do you like that they're both left-handed?
1: I think that's interesting.
0: I don't know
1: that it's ever happened. I don't know if I – see, this is – what's your buddy's name again? This is the
0: Ryan Pagan,
1: yeah,
0: my new buddy.
1: Yeah, I need to go through quarterback depth charts in history to find out if there have ever been like the top two quarterbacks on a team were both left-handed.
0: Well, he also had Dylan Gabriel. And that might be the whole list of left-handed quarterbacks right now in the league.
1: Yeah.
0: Stefanski had Gabriel in Cleveland, and now these two. I wonder if they would say, you know, it's maybe like camp talk. yeah, you know, it's good to have two quarterbacks who are both left-handed, so the ball comes at receivers the same way.
1: Right.
0: Their schedule is not a picnic. That's how it is when, if you like the AFC North teams, then you're going to love how their schedules look. They play AFC South, NFC South. NFC South plays AFC North and NFC North. So here are the Falcons.
1: Yeah.
0: At Pittsburgh, Carolina. The division games are going to stand out like the easy ones. At Green Bay, at New Orleans, Baltimore, the Bears, the 49ers, at the Bucks, Bengals, Chiefs, at the Vikings, Detroit. It's brutal. At Cleveland, Washington. Even Washington could be good. Tampa again, New Orleans again, Carolina again. Especially when you put half their division games in the last 3 weeks and you read off their games in order, like it's a gauntlet.
1: Yeah, that does sound tough.
0: Because you'd like to be able to drop in another Saints and Panthers in there.
1: Right.
0: Can in the middle.
1: Can I play my division team three times, please? Yeah, that's Atlanta. That is hard. That is hard.
0: Well, fantasy, Bijan is the 102. London is mid-second. That's nice. Kyle Pitts is like tight end six. Still a little bit of, it's not on spec with him. There are people that are just completely exhausted about Kyle Pitts, but I'm not. I think he's great. He's one of my favorite tight end plays on the board this year is Pitts.
1: There's obviously a ton of talent in there, and they paid him, so maybe the new coach will feel compelled to feed him, and maybe that'll work.
0: Last year, so let's see, July 21st is today. Here were the bottom teams on the reverse AFC power rankings last year. You're looking at the rain. I'm walking out with that box later. I have a box of cards in here, and I'm trying to time it so I can take it to the car.
1: During the last break, I was looking out the window trying to figure out if you should make a run for it right then.
0: Maybe.
1: Anyway, sorry. You read my eyes and my face.
0: Yeah, you laughed.
1: Yeah.
0: I don't know if this is interesting, but let's take August 19th. One of the last ones, if not the last one we did before the season started. The top two teams, or bottom two, one and two in our rankings, both missed. Kansas City and Baltimore. Cincinnati was five. So we missed on Kansas City, Baltimore, and Cincinnati. We were not alone.
1: Three of the top five last year, yeah. Right.
0: We were not alone. Three Bills, four Broncos. We liked the Broncos, mm-hmm. at least in terms of this thing, before the season. They had, like you mentioned, they had been to the playoffs. They lost
1: the
0: here.
1: The roster was already good last year, and it's probably better now.
0: Six Chargers, seven Texans, eight Pittsburgh, nine Jacksonville, 10 New England. New England went to 12 on September 5th. They lost their opener to the Raiders.
1: Right.
0: At home.
1: Oh, and we were laughing. Those were
0: well, it was
1: those
0: funny.
1: Those were good times. Yes. And they came here and passed us and never looked back.
0: That's right. Somebody always does.
1: Pretty much what happens.
0: Seems like somebody always does that.
1: This is how it went.
0: And this year, maybe the Bengals are going to be that team, if not the Ravens. But the schedule point.
1: Yeah, I'm big time on. I like them a lot, the Bengals. When I hear them get talked about, it feels like no one remembers that they traded for Dexter Lawrence, who I know he's just a defensive tackle, but still, like it's got to lift their defense some, I think. Plus, there's the randomness of the defense, all that. Like I feel like it's been too easy to just settle for too many years. Their defense is terrible. The defense is terrible. I don't know. I mean, I'm not studying their depth chart.
0: Time to get to work.
1: I just don't. I could just see them being okay on defense, not terrible, like middle of the pack, and that's enough with Burrow and Chase and Higgins. What in the world was that?
0: Is that you?
1: Yeah, I don't know.
0: I didn't touch anything.
1: No. Oh, I had some little figurine propped up and it fell.
0: A figurine?
1: Yeah. There are these little glass.
0: Oh, those figurines.
1: There's these little glass buffaloes in here, and I like to put them
0: I see
1: in
0: one over there.
1: Weird little places. And this one was on my computer screen and it fell, so I won't do that again. Because that's what that was. I banged the table, and thankfully it didn't break. These don't belong to me. I wouldn't want to break them on someone.
0: ADP chasing tonight, 7:30. Chase at the 103. Higgins, Chase Brown in the early second. Higgins at the 3-4. Burrow usually goes to a Chase or Higgins team.
1: Pirates Yankees rained out. I may have time.
0: You might have an opening there. Can you get to the Red Sox? Are they accessible where you live?
1: I don't think so.
0: Going for a 15th straight win.
1: I looked earlier today and I did not see
0: it. They pushed Suarez back one more day, so he'll pitch tomorrow.
1: The big test for me with them, and I thought about it today, would be like, do I throw myself on the MLB.TV subscription for the rest of the year?
0: Oh.
1: Do I do that? Like I'm going to go see them in less than a month.
0: What's that
1: in
0: run?
1: Pittsburgh? I don't even know. As far as I've gotten is our Fubo has it at the bottom of the home screen. You have a bunch of games. They're like, oh, I'm just going to click on that, and it sears you.
0: Buy it.
1: And I never even go far enough to see what the price is. It's like, yeah, no, I'm not doing that.
0: There's still like what, 65 games left?
1: Yeah,
0: so, not nothing.
1: I do kind of miss the used to be with the ESPN. You would get a bunch of games, but not anymore.
0: Sal Capaccio with us earlier as today marked the arrival of rookies out at the stadium. We're that much closer to it all starting. Mike Schoep and the Bulldog. Our conversation with Sal is next here on WGR.
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1: Sal, do you play this game with yourself? Which one is it going to be, ever?
2: No, it's funny. No, I don't play that game, but I hear one and I'm like, oh, I wonder why they chose that one today instead of the other one. I don't care either way. And then over the years, I've thought about other ones that I like, could I contribute here? I feel like, well, here's one. Here's something you could play or something like that. I let the producers do their job, but I feel like maybe there's a listener going, no, I've heard this one a little too much, so we need something fresh. I don't know.
1: We have the SNL skit.
3: Yeah.
2: Yeah.
1: One.
3: I don't have this completely, I don't remember exactly, but last 2 weeks ago when you were away and I was hosting, it was one of the days I was by myself, I think, an open played. And before the open started, I was sitting, no, Nate was here with me, I remember. And I the phrase that I yell in the open popped in my head before a note of the open had played. And I thought that was really strange that that just happened to me, but it happened. Maybe Sal, maybe it was with you, Sal, I don't remember. Anyway, whatever.
1: There are these signs that come up where you think, I've been here a long time.
3: Yes.
1: I've been working here, yes. Sitting in this chair a long time.
3: All right.
1: That's one of them.
3: Yeah.
1: All right, Sal, so you'll tell us, what is today exactly? I know there's no media access, at least, but rookies showing up to take physicals?
2: Yeah, pretty much. You do physicals, you do strength, lifting, conditioning, rehab, for anybody that needs to do any of that for any reason. It kind of is very similar to the start of the original like off-season workouts, when that happens in April, right, when the whole team shows up and there's no position coaches allowed to do anything with the guys, nothing like that. Just all strength and conditioning, lifting. They'll get acclimated back to the facility. They've been here, but you know, kind of get back acclimated to Orchard Park in the area where they're going to be living, a lot of them. So it's more of a just, hey, I'm not even saying orientation, just a get comfortable, be here before the veterans. And then when the veterans report to St. John Fisher, that's also the same time that they'll report to St. John Fisher.
3: You know, it strikes me, I want to make a point about how it's kind of cool for all these guys, it's not just the draft picks, it's rookies in general, right? That's street free agents and whomever, right? Anybody who's a rookie. And that it's a cool opportunity for them to sort of see what their future could be, like motivation to work hard and get there so that you can get a locker with your name on it on the 53. Like you're in the room, you're in the stadium. And, you know, so make sure you go to camp and make it out of camp. But camp is so short now that they'll be at the stadium anyway before there's any cuts. So that doesn't even work anymore with the way camp has changed. I mean, it's one way that you can recognize how truncated camp is.
2: Yeah, for sure. I mean, things have changed a lot over the years. And then from year to year, it's different. And this year is a very unique year. You know, camp is very short. And they're going to be there and back, and then it's the red and blue. And then they're here for a couple of days maybe and 2-3 practices, and then it's the first preseason game, and then bam, it's right off to Cleveland. And they're there for a week, you know, well, 3 days, whatever. Preseason game. Back here for a preseason game against the Steelers. But that's why I think that a little bit, you know, has been made about how short of time it is at Fisher. But I do think the calendar has a lot to do with it. Like, I think part of it is because they, you know, Sean liked to go back to Rochester after the red and blue. And I would say that I don't know if Joe wanted to do that anyway, but it kind of works out where if you do that, you're not getting any time in before your first preseason game here in the new stadium. And that's a big deal. And then you're gone to Cleveland anyway. And then for the rookies, yeah. I mean, they're going to have this quick week here to kind of get everything ready. And then, hey, let's go to Fisher. And, oh, we're back at her at home anyway. So, and let's remember too, just so everybody knows, the Bills will still, because of everything going on with the construction, the field house is still the field house. The outdoor practice facility is still the outdoor practice facility. It's all still across the street. They're not practicing inside the stadium. Everything that's going to be happening when they're here is still going to be at the practice facility, except on days where they feel like they need to get work inside the stadium.
1: By the way, the pictures of the demolition continuing, I'm just following Harry Skull for that from the news.
2: Yes. And,
1: I mean, do you guys know a date on when they might have it completely down? It looks like, I mean, today I watched video of his where they're taking down the upper deck.
3: The upper deck, yeah.
1: On one side
3: things
1: of the field.
3: Are moving pretty fast, it looks like. Yeah.
1: Sally, happen to know, yeah, like what the timetable is on that? Or
2: I don't know the exact timeline, but it feels like they want to get things wrapped up pretty quickly, and especially before the regular season, not have a a lot of disruption when it comes to, right, no more than needed for

0: the parking and traffic and things like that. You know, all that equipment that's out there, whatever they have to move. So we know that, you know, they're still going to be working in some capacity, but I believe, you know, it feels like at least, and I don't know this officially from anybody, but it feels like they're trying to get things as much done as possible before you really start getting the rush. Now, look, you do have a red and blue, you do have two preseason games. There's going to be some of that that's coming up. But I think when the regular season starts, it's, you know, let's try to have as much, you know, minimal disruption as possible.
1: So, of the rookies, as we celebrate their arrival today, this newest start of the season kind of flashpoint, who is the most interesting for you? Would it necessarily be Parker, who that was their first pick in the second round? I think Skylar Bell could be interesting because for a lot of us, receivers always are. We want to know what might be there. Ogbonnason, the DB from Ohio State.
0: Igbinosin.
1: Igbinosin. You're right to just go with initials, but I try to spit out the name.
0: IGB.
1: Yeah.
2: Yeah. It is Igbinosin. I've been saying Igbinosin, so I've been off on that the
1: well,
2: whole time. So
1: thank you,
2: thank you, Sal.
1: For that, Sal. Who is the most interesting guy of this group?
0: So interesting is an interesting word. You could take this in a lot of different directions. It is not TJ Parker for me. You know, when the draft happened, I wrote an article. I called it like an upside down draft. And the reason I said that was it felt to me like the early picks were the guys that weren't going to be on the field as much. And we've talked about Igbinosin and we could talk about him getting opportunity, but I think it's the guys who really have an opportunity to be on the field. And to me, that squarely the first guy is Caleb Elarmzor. I think he's a really interesting guy, but a lot of it came from Dorian Williams' injury and him getting opportunity in OTAs and minicamp. I'm very interested to see 1 week from tomorrow if Dorian Williams is ready for camp. And if he's not, Caleb Elarmzor, that door is wide open for him to step right in and get those number one reps. If he is, who is getting the number one reps at inside linebacker next to Terrell Bernard? Is it Dorian Williams? Is it Caleb Elarmzor? I think that's a really interesting spot for me. He's an interesting guy because when they drafted him, you felt, okay, like there's some competition. Since the draft till today, I've just felt like his stock is rising and rising and rising, and I am not going to be surprised if he is the day one starter.
2: What is his, I don't know, what's his athletic profile? Like what can you tell us about this player? I feel like you've mentioned him this way, other people have mentioned him this way, that the opportunity is there, but like what are the, you know, what are his traits? What's the profile athletically here?
0: Sideline to sideline kind of guy, fast. He's see ball, get ball, right? And he's going to be a lot like a Dorian Williams in that regard. So he's going to be able to do that. Sometimes I think that he gets caught up a little bit watching things. You know, that's like the knock on him coming out. Like, did he diagnose it correctly or not? And again, I think a lot of that could be said for what, you know, Dorian Williams has been over the last few years. But man, one of the things he really does well, which I think why they targeted him in the draft, he's a very good blitzer. Very good blitzer. And the Bills are going to want to blitz. They're going to want to go from different areas. They're going to want to come from different spots. So I think that that's kind of a big reason why they have him to be able to have that opportunity as well. But very good athlete. And yeah, he's fast. He's sideline to sideline. He's a guy I think that kind of fits the athletic profile of what, you know, Jim Leonard wants, not only with that, but being able to be a blitzer.
1: Sal Capaccio on the Wester Hotline. Skylar Bell, when he was drafted, I was watching one stream, and the guys I was watching were maybe Trevor Sikkema was one. Very excited about this prospect, Bell. I've heard since, sure, but maybe too much of Shakir's, you know, style of player. Is there going to be a spot where he can step in as a rookie, as a fourth round pick even, and matter to their offense? Do you think there's reason enough for of that happening to sort of focus on him, or would it be a surprise to you if he was, you know, like a relevant player this year?
0: Wouldn't be a surprise, but I think this might be predicated on what happens in front of him more than what happens with him himself. Yeah, can he come in and smash? Sure. Could he come in and disappoint? Sure. Anything like that could happen. But I think that really what happens with Skylar Bell is more predicated upon what happens with not even as much DJ Moore and Khalil Shakir. They're your top two. Really, Keon Coleman and
2: Palmer.
0: Joshua Palmer.
2: Yeah.
0: Like, where are those guys? Because if one of those guys just does not live up to what they're supposed to this year, stay healthy, be on the field, Skylar Bell is the fourth receiver. I mean, I think that's the way I look at it. Sure, he could also earn that spot himself, but I think it's got to start with those guys first. And if not, he's the fifth receiver, and how much is he playing, right? I mean, like, so there's a big difference for that for me. And then from there, if he's the fourth, how high can he go? So if Skylar Bell winds up as, we'll call it kind of in theory, the fifth receiver out of camp, I don't think it has to be because Skylar Bell didn't earn a spot to be ahead of that. I think it can be because those guys all did everything they're supposed to do, and Keon Coleman's showing up on time, and he's making plays, and Joshua Palmer's staying healthy. But I think anything in there that goes a little bit awry, I think Skylar Bell has an opportunity to play. And then from there, Mike, I think he does a lot of things really well. And I understand about the Khalil Shakir point. I do. He's not just like Khalil Shakir. He doesn't have like an elite trait of anything he really does. He's just really kind of good. He's good at everything. And he's not this super big guy, but he's tall enough. He's not this incredible blazer, but he's fast enough. He's good with the ball in his hands. So he is very much like Khalil Shakir. I don't see a problem with that, to be honest with you. Like, why do you have to have everybody that's so the opposite? I know we can talk about redundancy, but if you're a good football player, you're a good football player. If they have players like that at wide receiver, that's good. I mean, he's a good route runner. He can catch the ball. I don't see a problem with that. I think his opportunity is going to be based on what happens with Coleman and Palmer.
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0: people from all over the place talking about how they think this is going to go here. There's so much ranging from negativity to just completely, you know, I'm done with Keon Coleman kind of thinking, talking. Mm-hmm. We don't know if the Bills are, like, just where they're at on the scale. We know how Joe Brady sounded after that press conference.
1: But that's pretty predictable.
0: You know,
1: I think.
0: He had to go hard because Pegula went hard the other way.
1: Right.
0: I guess. But I just wonder sometimes if we're out too soon on Coleman. He's 23, I think. And if he does mature, is there enough there in his talent, you know, pool, his talent base, to, you know, even come up on top of a list like this year?
2: It's a good question. I mean, and it's valid. It's the same thing I've wondered, which is, okay, like, if you get everything off the field you need in order, now what's the next step? Is he going to be able to really do the things necessary on a down-to-down basis at the NFL level? And, you know, I think we've heard a lot, like in the media, talking to people about how smart Keon Coleman is. He's a smart guy. He is. He's a smart football player. He understands how to play wide receiver. There's no doubt about that. But there's different parts of his athletic profile that sometimes don't get you where you want to get to. And whether that's, you know, the speed or a route running or something like that. Those are things that have to be refined. He's been in the league 2 years. And I don't think you have to throw the book on someone's career after 2 years. You can definitely, you know, improve after that. And maybe that's all a part of it. So, yeah, that's a good question. If he does everything, like, does that last piece come together, which is everything he needs to do on the field and not just be you're going to throw it to him in the red zone, get a touchdown, make a high point catch like he did against the Jets a couple years ago, or on a tip ball like he did against the Ravens last year, or whatever it is. Like, a guy that you can really rely on to say, okay, there's a money play, and I know he's going to run the right route and be in the right spot and make the catch because he's going to be better than the guy he's going against.
0: You guys were not, Bulldog, not surprised. You were right there with the answer to that question. You think most people would be a little bit surprised that nobody in the last two seasons has more touchdown catches than Coleman?
1: Tough question to ask me because I don't want to sound like I think I'm smart, but I think it's easy to fall into a mindset of, like, he hasn't done anything. So maybe it would surprise, you know, a lot of fans that he's on that list where he is prominently.
0: Shakir 8, Coleman 8, Kincaid 7. Four players.
2: I thought
0: five.
2: It was going to be maybe Dawson Knox because he's been just kind of a touchdown guy really a lot. You know, I mean, he's
0: just one 2 years ago, four last year, just one 2 years last ago. Year. But four guys with five: Knox, Mac Hollins, all in the first season of the two, Ray Davis, and Ty Johnson are your fives. Cook has four.
1: Yep.
0: So Hawes has three in 1 year. He's the man to watch.
1: Sure.
0: So Sal, the bullet.
1: Sal, continuing with this, like the you know, the Saturday draft picks, so to speak. Not that that's where we necessarily it is kind of where we began. Like, how far does that go? Like, I remember being excited in this conversation right after the draft, the entire draft, like the Monday after the whole all seven rounds, about Kilgore. And I know we haven't seen anything yet, so it's hard to really, you know, put your finger on, like, what kind of role he may have. But I just know that talking to you right afterward, we were both pretty excited about that pick.
2: Yeah, so the different answer, if you ask me, like, which guy I'm kind of the most intrigued and excited about, might be Jalen Kilgore, where I think Caleb Ealer-Armazor is most interesting because I think he has opportunity. I don't know if that opportunity is going to be there for Jalen Kilgore, except in certain situations. But what are those situations? I think he's a big nickel. That's what he is, big nickel safety. He's a safety. He's been working at safety. You know, we know that. He told us that. But, you know, they have two safeties. They have Cole Bishop and they have C.J. Gardner-Johnson. And Cole Bishop can move around a lot. If you're going to play, you know, two guys back and want an extra guy on the field to help support the run, Jalen Kilgore fits in. If you are facing a team like a Baltimore Ravens traditionally, we'll see what they do this year. You know, they have new offense this year. But if that kind of team that goes a little heavy on you, Jalen Kilgore fits in. So, yeah, I really like Jalen Kilgore. And I think that he has the athletic profile, he has the size profile, everything that fits onto an NFL team. He plays special teams. It's kind of checks all the boxes as a rookie. But I want to know, like, let's see where he plays, what he plays. I mean, we could be 5 weeks in and go, yeah, he's only had 10 snaps on defense.
1: Right. Like, I've got all, you mentioned, like, big nickel. I've got like visions of him blitzing from the slot corner spot and like that being really effective. And I don't know, you know, how you would be able to rate

0: him as far as that in his toolbox, but like that's a way you could get on the field. I mean, if you're effective doing that in spots.
1: For sure. And I do think that we have to kind of take all of our preconceived notions of what we have seen and know about defensive football with the Buffalo Bills over the last 9 years and kind of throw them out the window, because those things are possible, Bulldog, which is you're not going to have a dedicated nickel like a Taron Johnson on the field the whole time. And even when you all have a nickel, it's not going to be maybe the same guy all the time, right? I think anything is possible here with Jim Leonard until we see it. To your point, which is maybe D. Alford comes off the field and you have a big nickel on the field and he blitzes. And that's just something we haven't seen, right? Because that would be basically Taron Johnson doing that role from his normal nickel spot, right? Maybe we see Igbinosen on the field with Max Harrison and Christian Benford in some capacity, whatever that looks like, I don't know. But I think we have to be open to anything here.
2: Sal, earlier today we were talking about just kind of what we think fan sentiment might be right now about them. Do you have an opinion about this? I went with the word guarded. Maybe guarded optimism is a better phrase, because no doubt most fans are going to think this is a playoff team at least. But I don't know, as we get to the point where now we're watching them practice and done with like most of just the talking only phase of the summer, do you feel like fans are as optimistic as ever, or is it different?
1: No, I don't feel that way. I think the opposite. I think fans feel that, you know, there's always optimism because you have Josh Allen. There's always a, okay, I'm pumped for the season. The Bills have Josh Allen. Let's see where it goes. But I feel like the expectation from fans is a bit lower than it might be the last few years, where they've been on this kind of trajectory, if you will, or where they have been, but they've just fallen short so many times recently that maybe fans just want to, as you say, guarded. Maybe you just want to guard your own emotions of being too invested. Maybe it's because the schedule's tougher. Maybe it's because they just have so much of a wondering news about Joe Brady, yeah, right? Like, what is right. He as a head coach? I haven't seen this. He's a first-year head coach. Like, what are we getting out of that? I just feel like that what we got from going into a year for the last, you know, 6-7 years with Sean McDermott and with Josh Allen and the organization, like, okay, we're just running it back. All you got to do is get a couple more plays than we did last week. This year, it's almost like, are we even going to get there to have that opportunity?
2: Interesting. I think it's still more the first one for me. Like, it's a challenging situation to sit, for me anyway, to just, like, bang a drum that they need X. Because, I mean, even where they get ragged on some, run defense, like, it hasn't killed them. I mean, they're middle of the pack at worst at anything, basically, the last 6 years almost. So, what is the – it's always wide receiver, I guess. They kind of did – they made their move. I mean, they didn't
0: – Right.
2: They made their – it was a significant, expensive move in more ways than one for DJ Moore. I am kind of the get me to January and let's see if I can get a stop this time or – make a big play this time that isn't easy to sort of pinpoint when you try to figure out, well, what do they need? It's easier to say, well, let's not throw the ball to Mecole Hardman and Brandon Cooks anymore in critical situations.
0: Right.
2: But, you know, it was Kincaid the year before and, you know, Coleman and more entrenched players on the team. So, yeah, it's a good challenge, right? Because that means your team is good. But I don't have an easy time, you know, day to day in here saying, like, well, this is really what they have to do. Even when it came to the coaching change, that was, I feel like I'm equivocating on everything with this, but really, run it back, okay. I mean, they've been so good. And this is, it makes sense, this coaching move, but it's also risky. You know,
1: sure.
2: It's risky to move away from a guy that went 98 and 50.
1: Mike, I think that's the right, like, to me, that's the right spot. I just don't get that necessarily feeling from a lot of the fans like I have the last few years. Of course, there's a lot of fans who feel that way. Of course there are. And you're always going to have fans who are optimistic no matter what. But, you know, fans who say, like, oh, my God, yeah, of course. You know, I mean, what's really different? And I think what you're saying is correct. I don't get that same emotion from people. But, you know, what I've said to people who feel that way is, well, tell me what teams then you think are going to hold them back. Because if you look around the AFC, you guys did AFC reverse power rankings, all those kinds of things. We just had this discussion with Jeremy Kahn last week. Everybody's got warts. Everybody, every fan base has a question or two or 10 or 15 about their team. And the Bills might still have less questions because they have arguably the best or second best quarterback.
0: You know, that is such a good point, Sal, because I tend to, like, we just did reverse AFC power rankings. So, you know, I think about the conference and I have opinions about the conference. I'm always, you know, reading and listening and trying to glean as much, you know, information as I can to formulate those opinions. But when I think about the Bills and all the new that, you know, is unproven, I tend to think about it singularly just about them and not about what the competition is. And that is a good way to do it, because if it's muddy, then okay, what do I have going for me? Forget about what my problems are, because everybody's got these problems.
1: Yep.
0: What do I have going for me? Well, at the very top of the heap, I've got company. Other teams have great quarterbacks too, but not all of them. You know, there's still only a few guys that are on the top tier. Maybe that'll change as the year goes on, but I do still have the best, at worst, one of the best guys you could have at the most important position, and that weighs so heavily in their favor.
1: No doubt. And I think that's natural what you do. I think most people do that. They look at their team. It's basically, you stay at home, you watch a Bills game, you see the cut-in highlights to games going on around the league, and there's highlights, and that's what they show. You're not watching a 60-minute game, and it's like, oh, well, that team's doing that right, that team's doing that right. You almost forget, like, yeah, they've also had, like, probably 20 plays that were terrible in this game that you watch. It's the same thing, and you can't kind of do that. I play fantasy football. It's not an anti-fantasy football point, but I think sometimes we get caught up in just looking at those things that are on the top end and the highlight plays and the best stats and don't realize, like, well, yeah, but there's a lot of negative that always goes along with it. And a lot of these guys and a lot of these teams have them.
2: And yet Denver was our number one in reverse AFC.
0: That's where we ended up.
2: With all the weight the quarterback carries, he's not bad. But he's not elite, I think.
1: Well, but if you put, okay, so here's a good exercise then. If you have, I don't know, if you have a bottom third quarterback, where's Denver falling on those rankings? I mean, pick a quarterback, I guess, that you don't love, right, in the AFC and put him on the Broncos. Where are they falling in your power rankings?
2: It might not be that different. I mean, they did win 14 games with Knicks. He's had two good seasons. We've seen that. If I want to put, who do I want to use?
0: Not Jarrett Stidham.
2: Geno Smith.
0: We saw that, yeah.
2: If I want to put Geno Smith on Denver,
0: right?
2: They're not number one. I mean, I'm giving Nick some credit, putting them at number one. We'll let you go. But thought-provoking as ever, thanks for your time, and enjoy the rest of your day. Thanks for listening. Tomorrow, Connor Rogers among our guests. He'll be on The Plan Is at 4 Eastern. Enjoy your night. Mike Schopen, the Bulldog. This is WGR.
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5: Good afternoon, everybody. Hope you've had a wonderful Tuesday. Zach Jones along with you here for the next hour as we do wrap up a Tuesday night here on WGR. Some quick notes here. Bisons, it has been raining all day today in Buffalo. They are currently in a rain delay. They are home against Rochester. I believe that game is scheduled as of right now to get going at 7:15. We'll let you know if anything changes on that front. But as of right now, that game is scheduled to get going here in about the next 10 or so minutes at 7:15. But big news from today was, of course, Bills rookies reporting to training camp. It's in Orchard Park, not at St. John Fisher. That'll be happening a little bit later on in the week. I imagine they'll start heading out over there. Bills veterans going to report next Tuesday. So we're still a little bit ways off from the offseason kind of being wrapped up and done and just fully into the next season. But realistically, this is like the last hurdle before we're all ready to go. You know, after that, we're doing little things here like, ooh, are they in padded practices yet and stuff like that. Like, we're pretty much there. I mean, even for college football as well, I've had on throughout the last couple of days, last 2 days, SEC Media Days, which has been a fun conversation topic, not so much on air, although I'm going to talk a little bit about it here tonight, but more off air of just what's going on with college football and stuff like that. And, you know, where I sit with college football specifically, you know, not bringing in college basketball or any of the other sports, but college football specifically, is how much for many of us would actually change as fans, as viewers of college football, if the SEC, Big Ten, and a couple other schools from the Big 12 and the ACC went and did their own league. How much would really change? We're still going to watch the big games. I'm still going to watch Ohio State, Michigan. Hell, I'm still going to watch Ohio State and Northwestern. I'm still going to watch Missouri versus Alabama or LSU versus Ole Miss. I'm still going to watch those. And in reality, all that really changes is that the big dogs that do eat first and eat the most get to eat first and eat the most. It's really all that happens. We don't have mid-majors winning national championships or making it to the semifinals in college football. We just don't. The sport itself is not really built for upsets. It's built for the best teams to be the best teams. You get it in the professional level because most of the teams are relatively close in talent. Quarterback really separates good teams to great teams and bad teams to good teams. But in college, the rosters are simply too large for a team like a Boise State to go on a run. They can have one game, especially against an opponent that maybe doesn't really want to be there because they're not playing in the national championship. They're not playing in one of the bigger bowls. They can have their moment. But we've even seen a Big 12 team in TCU get obliterated by an SEC team in Georgia, 62-7, in the national championship.

So for me, when I look at potentially the future of college football, and I know Kirby Smart was asked about this, I think this morning I Get Up, and basically said, like, he's talked to his school's president about the SEC breaking away. I don't really see much of an issue. The haves and the have-nots have never been more clear in college sports. So why are we still going to put up a facade that, honestly, a school like UB will ever compete and even remotely play in the same league as a team like Ohio State? Why act like they're in the same ballpark? They're not. But college football has always had a difficult time judging talent and getting to the finish line of, all right, who actually was our best team this year? It has gone from newspapers voting on the national champ or just declaring a national champion. And at times you could have four newspapers have four different national champions. They got to the point a little bit after that with the BCS system. We're using computers, and that made people upset because Boise State didn't have a chance because they're 12-0 in a significantly worse conference, but they're 12-0. Same with Hawaii, TCU before they go to the Big 12. And now we're into the playoff era. It started with four teams, which ultimately didn't mean too much. It was the four teams you always thought it would be, and oftentimes two teams were legitimately good enough. The other two were just happy to be there. And now we're at the expanded playoff, and we're probably heading towards 16 or 24, right? That is going to most likely happen relatively soon. But it's always going to be the haves and the have-nots. Those big teams will still ultimately be there at the end. And so the way I look at it is college sports have already kind of nailed this, the FCS and the FBS. North Dakota State is making the jump from the FCS to go to the FBS. They have been one of the most dominant FCS programs you've ever seen. They are the cream of the crop of Division I, but in the second division. They've been one of the best programs, really them and the Dakotas, the rest of the Dakotas, South Dakota, South Dakota State, and North Dakota, North Dakota State. They've been wonderful, along with the Montanas. But they're making the jump. Good for them. I also think it may have happened at like the worst time. And I also don't really know if they have the infrastructure to keep it going. And to that point, I think there's a lot of smaller teams that would be better off being in the smaller divisions, but having a really successful program in those smaller divisions. Not having to be at the highest level in college football and ultimately never really competing for much. You're hoping to get to one of these bowl games that now no one cares about anymore and hasn't for a number of years. You're hoping for that moment to go play in the Bahamas or the Idaho Potato Bowl. College football specifically has never been more clearly divided between who's taking it seriously and everybody else, the haves and the have-nots. And it's not to trash on any school in particular, but some of them, there's just an inability to actually compete. Indiana for years was one of the worst college football programs in the Power Five. But they have one of the biggest, if not the biggest alumni bases led by Mark Cuban. And once money was allowed to be thrown around out in the open, look how fast Indiana turned around. Yes, Signetti is a major part of that. If not the biggest, but right behind him is the fact that Indiana actually could use the pull they have with money. But schools like UB, even like Boise State, cannot compete. And what you've also seen over the last couple of years is the bigger schools, the schools that do deeply care about their athletics, are starting to leave the schools that don't behind. The Pac-12 dies for effectively two reasons. One, they can't get a football contract, they can't get a TV contract, that competes with the Big Ten and the SEC. And their big schools, namely USC, Oregon, Washington, decide, why are we holding up Cal and Stanford, who don't care about athletics nearly as much as we do? Why don't we just go join another conference? We've got the money to spend. Will be big markets, and pretty much all of our conference games are going to be primetime type events. USC taking on Penn State, right? Used to be just
allocated to if both are in the Rose Bowl, now all of a sudden can be just a conference game. Those are big money-moving operations and matchups. And so they do leave. The others behind. They move on. They go to greener pastures, the Big Ten. Oregon and Washington, done wonderfully there. USC and UCLA, not so much. But you probably can't keep a program like USC down for very long. You also wonder how much longer the ACC's got. Clemson and Florida State have been trying to leave for years. Miami's finally relevant again, and maybe Virginia Tech is going to be relevant as well. How quick before they jump? They've got the fan bases, they've got the stadiums, they've got the allure around them. I mean, hell, Florida State and Clemson have tried to operate like an SEC school for years now. They just happen to be in the ACC. And then Notre Dame. If this really is to happen, if there is to be a breakaway of the big programs, really two conferences and a couple of handfuls from the ACC, Independent, and Big 12, Notre Dame will go with them as well. Notre Dame already has clauses in the current college football playoff that they're going to get in. They're just going to get in. So Notre Dame is already thinking about that. But my big really thought on all of this, on the changing landscape in college football, is will it change any of our viewing habits? Will it really affect what we're talking about? Not really. One of the best college football stories of the last 30 years is Indiana winning a national championship, a Big Ten school. And the only thing that was behind that last year was Ole Miss beating Georgia to go to the semifinal, an SEC school. There is still fun stories within the big conferences. Because now we're actually seeing some of these schools that traditionally haven't actually been all that good are starting to flex their muscle, how much money they have to spend, the location they're in. Vanderbilt, maybe most clearly outside of Indiana, now has money to spend. They are based directly in Nashville, one of the fastest growing cities in the United States, one of the best places for young people to go visit as somebody that's been there three times in my life over the last couple of years. It's a wonderful city and a great time for anyone over the age of 21. Even people, 18 to 20, it's wonderful to be around. And now their football program is hitting arguably some of the best peaks it ever has. They're losing Diego Pavia, who I couldn't stand, but inarguably he was Vandy's best quarterback ever. And they bring in Jared Curtis, a five-star, who they stole from Georgia? The landscape is changing. And in actuality, I think the sport might be better if the top teams break away from the smaller schools, the schools that maybe don't have enough money to really put all of it into athletics, schools that don't necessarily put athletics at the top of their to-do list. Because you're already seeing it. Vandy has become more dangerous. Indiana flat out is dangerous now. Virginia Tech, what are they going to be with James Franklin? Miami is back. Texas is back. Texas Tech. Oh my goodness. The oil money there. There are programs now where, ooh, it can be different and it can be like the NFL where there is more parity. And you do have to have a really good recruiting cycle, plus a good coach, plus good timing to go win a national championship. Rather than what it has been, honestly, most of all of our lives. The big programs stockpiling as much of the great talent as they can after a couple of great years and just riding a wave of dominance for a handful of years. And then another program takes the baton and goes forward. That's what it's been for most of our lives. Is a dominant recruiting class, a stockpiling of talent, a great coach, and you get about a handful of years where you're the best team in the sport. And then someone else takes the baton and goes forward. Sometimes those teams can repeat, but for the most part, everyone's, the big dogs all had their eras. Now we might be seeing something different. Ole Miss in the old SEC days
simply could not compete with Georgia, with Alabama, with LSU. They simply couldn't. They were one of the better brands of the 60s. But those brands had passed them. Now, all of a sudden, they lose their coach to LSU, and most of us are sitting there as it's happening going, what are you doing? You have your national championship type roster. You've built the program. You're ready to go. You're getting everything you want in NIL. Why are you leaving? And Pete Golding goes on and has maybe Ole Miss's greatest ever victory, at least in the modern era, that win over Georgia. Indiana, as I already mentioned, winning the national championship. Vandy becoming a contender in the SEC. As much as I love the little guy and the upsets and the Cinderella stories, it's just not realistic in college football. It's just not. Go all the way back to those Hawaii teams with Colt Brennan. Their big moment is getting blown out in the Sugar Bowl against Georgia. For all those great teams, and they were awesome, they were fun, they were kind of like the perfect Pac-12 after dark. They weren't even in the Pac-12 at the time, they're in the WAC. But that's what they were. After dark, if you get the games, you were going to see a team with maybe one of the best aesthetics in college football put up a bazillion points, and they were going to do it through the air, and it was going to be awesome. But their big moment, the culmination to 2 years of that, is getting blown up by Georgia in the Sugar Bowl. It is what it is. College basketball, we can absolutely still have the upsets. We can still have the underdogs. College football, it's never actually been all that realistic. And that's fine. We don't actually, I think, as a society, like that. We want to see Notre Dame versus Penn State, Georgia versus Alabama. We want to see the big brands that have all the talent, that have the NFL guys, go up against one another. As much as people can't stand Notre Dame, they also are one of the most beloved programs in America. Not just college football, just flat-out sports programs in America. The sport is better when Notre Dame is good. The sport is better when Georgia, when Texas, when Ohio State, when Michigan are better. And if they were put into their own conference, their own division in college football, and we got 2014 playoffs, and teams didn't have to be 13-14-0 to go to the playoffs, that helps. You look at a team like Penn State last year, they collapse. In part because the expectations were absurdly high, and they should have been. But they lose that overtime game to Oregon, and it almost felt like all of the air in the balloon was let out at the same time. Because a program that had such high hopes, one loss could derail all of it. And then you also have the ugly conversations of making a championship game. But you have two losses, and if you lose in a championship game, then all of a sudden you're out of the playoffs. Because we have to get a team in, like an SMU or Boise State, that everyone knows won't make a run, but we have to get them in. I can understand and see where teams like in the SEC and the Big Ten look at that and go, what the hell? Where's that fair? Where's that even remotely profitable, ideal for college sports? Now, the big problem is, and the thing that is always going to hold up all of this, is there's no governing body within college athletics. The NCAA is a toothless organization. They will lose, it seems like, every lawsuit against them. They can't really make any rules. There is no true governing body. Something has to develop within the SEC and the Big Ten. Those schools have to come together and discuss it before anything happens. But they do have all the power. And I think this could happen relatively quickly if any of these schools would just sit down and talk to one another and come up with a plan and actually build a hierarchy, a system, a governing body. So I think that once that happens, I think it's all she wrote on basically any sport competing with football in America, which it kind of already is. NFL's ratings are through the roof, and the only sport that even comes remotely close to the NFL's ratings is college football's ratings. So if they had an actual governing body, and they do have a 16 or 24 team playoff,
boy, all of a sudden then those ratings are going to go through the roof. And then it does in some ways become just a kind of pro league. But for many of these states and cities, there already are their pro teams. So cool. It's treated like the pros. Fine. To many in Louisiana, in Alabama, in Mississippi, it already is their pro teams. It already is treated like that. It is a year-round business. I don't know when it'll happen, but I think it will happen, that the SEC and the Big Ten will break away, and they will form their own college football division, and they'll bring a couple of ACC teams. They'll bring a couple of Big 12 teams. But I think most of those schools are going to have to pony up a lot of money, or at least show that they can spend this kind of money year in and year out. They're going to look at some of the big brands as well to bring over. But it'll happen eventually. It just will. The money is too big. And ultimately, there's too many schools, honestly, in some of these conferences as well, that aren't pulling their weight in the eyes of the bigger brands. Quietly. And I'm not in Chicago, so I don't know. This could absolutely even just be a thing flat out. But today, Chip Kelly, there's a funny picture going around. He's in construction gear because he's the offensive coordinator for Northwestern. And if you did not know that former NFL head coach and former Oregon head coach Chip Kelly was the offensive coordinator at Northwestern until I said that, you're welcome. I remembered that he was there because of this picture I saw from Sam Penjanovich earlier today. But the reason why he's in that is because Northwestern is building a new 35,000-person stadium. It's gorgeous. It looks a lot like you see some of these Premier League stadiums. It looks a lot like the Bills Stadium. It's obviously just if it's 35,000 people. But I wouldn't be surprised if Northwestern was doing that on purpose to sort of signal to the rest of the Big Ten, take us seriously. Don't go on without us. Because Northwestern, look, it was a great story a couple years ago when they made their first NCAA tournament. It's also a bit of a joke that a team that is within the Chicago radius was a terrible basketball program forever. It still isn't great. Now, I know the academic bits for Northwestern are difficult. They're at a much higher standard than many of the other Big Ten schools. Notre Dame does just fine, like in all of their sports. You have to kind of care. And not all these schools will care. That's completely fine. But then don't be surprised when the big dogs leave you behind to go make arguably too much money. I think it'll happen at some point. And while normally I am on the side of the little guy and the small teams, the

0: we all also would know they would just be sacrificed to whatever Power 5 team, Power 4 team they play to start the playoffs. It would be great. It'd be amazing for the program. But it also would be a thanks for showing up, take your money, and you're going to be the sacrificial lamb. Because it's football, and the rosters are too big, and there's too much money being spent by these bigger programs. So let them go play. Let them go on their own. Because on the other side, I'd like to see some of these smaller schools have a real run at competition similar to their own. And seeing, you know, what teams could rise from that. And maybe even build up potentially a relegation and promotion system, you know, between the two leagues. There's ways they can do this. But I think the way college football is set up right now is not sustainable at all. And it's why we're having real conversations about full-blown conferences leaving the sport entire and trying to build their own super league. It's because they should be talking about that. And it probably will happen. This year, next year, I have no idea. But I think relatively soon it will happen. We'll take a quick time out here when we come back. Andy Parker, he joined Brad Ryder, Tim Graham earlier today. We'll listen back to that interview when we come back. You'll listen to The Nightcap, and this is WGR.
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0: community college a couple months ago. It was great.
1: He must have really enjoyed that.
0: He must have. Say hello to Andy. Do you know Andy?
1: I do know Andy.
0: Hi, Andy Parker. How are you?
2: Hey, guys. Great to talk to you today. Yeah, that was a fun one. Your Nate and my Nate both pitched in the same game. And then the rest of the weekend was a complete washout.
0: Yeah, it was a disaster. And you told us it would be because you're good at this. You are also involved in something that's incredibly cool. On your way to Indianapolis with children, representing Buffalo, representing the Bills in the NFL Flag Championships in Westfield, Indiana. Tell me how this came together. Tell me what's going on. All of it. Give me your story.
2: Yeah, we got a big Bills Mafia bus. We're going to load the kids in, drive them all to Indy, let them hang out the windows and Bills flags the whole way. Not exactly, but yes, that's what's happening. We've got a Western New York team that was put together of all the kids around here. They played an NFL flag league. Now, I happened to, my second calling was, who knew it, to be the Roger Goodell of NFL flag in Western New York. So I run Red Zone Flag, which is a group of kids that all get together from all over Western New York, all different skill levels, and then they play. And then what we do is we put together an all-star team, and we take them over to the NFL Flag Regionals, which happened right in our backyard. The Bills put it on. We entered the team in. We entered a few teams. One team came close, and then our 10U team went in and absolutely dominated. A big surprise. They outplayed, outperformed their skill levels, surprised themselves and everyone else, but they punched their ticket to be one of 32 teams competing in Indianapolis, a huge event put on by the NFL. So these guys are going out there, guys and girls, because it's co-ed, and they're going to represent all of Bills Mafia and the Buffalo Bills on the big stage.
0: So whoever came out of this thing held in Orchard Park was going to go down to Indy in Bills jerseys. Is that the deal?
2: That is correct. So Okay. They do open this up. It's not just in Western New York, but they had some very good competition come from downstate and Connecticut. So each of the NFL franchises, like the Bills, they don't just, hey, find what's in your backyard, but they open it up regionally, and then they will do one for the Jets and the Giants and the Patriots and, you know, all the way down to Miami and out to Seattle. So all across the country, you have these regionals where the kids compete, and then they get to bring their skills to Indy.
0: And ESPN is covering this thing. There's live coverage starting Friday through the championships games on Sunday, games on ESPN, ESPN2, ABC, ESPN Deportes, NFL Plus, all this stuff is happening. So this is not just you going on a fun little road trip. This is you going to compete in, Tim, you know a lot about the NFL and flag football as the athletic flag guy. You said they're trying to kind of build their own Little League World Series here, right?
1: Yeah, that was the impetus of this particular event, and it started at the Pro Football Hall of Fame in Canton, but then they decided they wanted to maybe move it around. But this location I'm familiar with out in the suburbs of Indianapolis is a, I don't want to say it's a outdoor, it's like an amusement park. I mean, it's a destination for people, and whether it be baseball, softball, soccer, and of course in this case flag football, it is a massive, massive complex. It's glorious.
2: Yeah, a huge facility. We're happy to be going out there. And the NFL is really the driving force. They have really pushed flag football into schools. They've pushed it all the way into the Olympics come 2028. So there is a huge groundswell. And my son and his friends were bitten by the flag bug a number of years ago. And I saw it, and I watched it, and then I coached it, and then I said, wow, this is a lot of fun. You know what? And I learned a lot about what we didn't like as parents, what we, you know, did like, and kind of found all those things and then constructed this league. I partnered with the NFL to get the franchise and said, this is what my plan was, and here's how we're going to do it. And we're going to run as the premier flag football experience for kids. So grades third grade all the way to eighth until they, you know, get into high school. Once they hit high school, then the girls have a great track. It has exploded high school level flag football. I mean, they're playing out at the stadium on the turf. They're holding, states. Girls go on to get college scholarships, full rides to local and national accredited colleges. The men's is still lagging behind a little bit, but boy, they're pushing that hard as well.
1: Andy, how did you get into this? Where was the inspiration to dedicate so much time to this?
2: We played at the YMCA. It was kind of like a little pickup game, and everything was called, you know, Team 1, Team 2. It was very vanilla. The kids went out and played. It was loosely reffed. And I'm not knocking the YMCA. They do a great job for the kids that they do. It was

0: fun. The kids had fun. But looking at it, I said, man, this, you know, what was lacking out of this? What could make this a great experience for the parents? That nobody kind of knew the score. You know, the score was kept at a 10, but you, for the parents, you didn't know how much time was left. Our league, we bought the scoreboards. We had digital scoreboards. You look across the field, you know how much time is there. You know what the score is constantly. We have a mic'd up experience so that the crowd is getting informed of the plays as they're going on. If there's any overtime, they get everybody involved. We went down, our championship game had a double overtime. So there's kind of a shootout where you pop it on the 5-yard line and then one team punches it in, the other team has to punch it in, and they just took shots and it was great. We have music playing through the whole thing. So it's really, if you think about what the Bandits do for lacrosse, that's what we do for flag football at this level.
1: Where are you based? I want in.
0: We're based not far from you. We're out in Lancaster.
1: Okay.
0: We have two fields, in West Seneca and Lancaster. We'll play in the high school field if it's too muddy. So we're right in the stadium, and we get a ton of parents and friends that come out and watch the kids run on turf. They think they're a little faster when they run on turf.
1: Yeah.
0: But otherwise, we run over by Transit and Clinton. We have two great grass fields right in that area. If you want to check it, we've got it on the maps. It's redzoneflag.com.
1: That is awesome. I'm reading a quote from Izell Reese, former Bills defensive back, who is the CEO of RCX Sports. He said, the NFL Flag Championships have truly become the premier global stage for youth football. Each year, the event continues to raise the bar in scale, competition, and overall impact. This year's championship will bring together more than 350 teams from around the world at a world-class venue. What are you walking into, Andy? This is massive.
0: That is a great question. It is going to be sensory overload, I'm sure, for the kids. When you have all of these fields, like Tim said, it is a massive, sprawling complex. They've broken it out. The NFL runs this. It is going to be as well-run as any Super Bowl program that they do prior to the actual event. So if you go to the Super Bowl and you go to one of their NFL experiences, that's what this is like. So they're opening this up to not only the competitors and their relatives, but this is going to be something that people are going to kind of search out to come and enjoy. I know they've got all the Super Bowl rings on display, a huge display outside of the games. Then you can watch the games digital fields. And this year they're bringing more tech to track the action on these two digital fields. And like you just said, there's a whole laundry list of places you can watch this, streaming YouTube, ESPN, NFL Network. So it's all over. They're really kind of giving the big push to this sport because they want to be the premier outlet for it. There's a lot of other flag leagues out there, but the NFL has certainly taken the lead and said, we want to establish the premier level of this. And that's how I got involved. I said, hey, this is absolutely fun. The kids have a blast from start to finish, and they get better as well.
1: Do you have to do the thing with all the kids where they fill out a survey and like their favorite ice cream flavor and their favorite cartoon and that stuff so they can put it on TV like they do at the Little League World Series? Maybe that's when you get there. When you sign in, they ask you that in case they're on TV.
0: Brad, you just gave me something for the kids to do on the 7-hour trip from Buffalo to Indianapolis.
1: There you go. Come up with a 10 question survey. You know, obviously favorite NFL player, but you can do a lot better than that. Ice cream flavors, what's your dog's name, like that kind of stuff. That would work. Tim, you will know this better than Andy, but you can both feel free to answer it. As you described, Andy, third grade through eighth grade, and then all of a sudden the girls have an opportunity in school with the NFL, still loving real football, tackle football, but also attempting to take control of flag football, perhaps as a side thing, perhaps in case the tide turns and we head in that direction. What is the path for boys as they graduate out of flag football? And I mean, are we seeing that in high school? Obviously it exists somewhere, but you know, like the first time I realized, wait, this is real, I was at the grocery store and saw three girls wearing their Will North flag football, I think Champions shirts. Like, all right, well, you already did that. This is real. This is here. But what about for boys? Do we know?
2: Well, with boys, the more natural progression is to go to tackle football or these 7-on-7 camps. And there is a version of flag football that is there. But the concentration with NFL flag has been towards girls. And it's not like they're ignoring the boys, but it has been such an influx of, because you're starting from scratch. Boys did play. They played Pop Warner football. They did play some version of flags. But

0: this was like, hey, girls, you can do this too. And it opened the floodgates of possibility. And that is why you're seeing the NCAA has made it a sport, a watch list sport for scholarships and championship. It's on a championship track. It already is in the NAIA, junior colleges, all this other stuff for women, not for men. They're concentrating on the women's aspect of it. But Andy, I wanted to ask from your perspective, because it is a scholarship sport, you know that when you start having free education, the parents raise an eyebrow and they want their kids to get a little bit more involved. You start to see more personal training geared towards specific flag football, just like you would softball or soccer. But in your experience, Andy, what have you seen just in terms of the logistics of what is available to these girls and what their parents are wanting them to do just to maybe maximize this as opposed to just, hey, this isn't just some kickball league. This is something way more significant.
1: Yeah, it's funny you bring that up. About 15 minutes ago, I was talking to the mom of a ninth grader here in Western New York who is looking to get as much experience as possible. She loves to play. She was a captain of her team over in Williamsville, trying to just get more on-field time because the season is kind of short. And so what they're looking to do, I think the females, especially once they hit that age group, is just give me more time on the field. Let me learn. Let me improve my craft, because the season for high school isn't enough. And exactly what you said, Tim, they are looking to hone their skills, get better so that they can start getting looks. And that includes from local colleges as well. I mean, Villa Maria, they're giving scholarships out, full scholarships, to these local athletes, and they will get looks once they reach that level. As a matter of fact, the 14U teams that'll be competing this coming week in Indy, one of the guys that were there last year, he was 14U. He walked out with 6 D1 offers after the championships. I mean, that is an amazing stage to get viewed, and so it's all about how much time can they get on the field, how much practice can they get, and then where can they get some exposure? Where can they start to get seen? And believe it or not, there's some college scouts that are, you know, working the phones and saying, hey, who do you have in high school that we need to start watching now? And they will. They'll start looking at eighth graders, and if eighth graders are playing well in modified, they'll pull them right up to the varsity team. And the girls that can, you know, develop quickly and well at this sport, they can advance very quick.
2: Speaking with well-known West New York meteorologist Andy Parker, who is about to embark on a trip to Indianapolis with a 10-and-under flag football team. What do you know about your schedule? It kicks off the 23rd. So today's you drive today, tomorrow. How many games will you play? How many games are you guaranteed? What sort of tournament is it? What's on the agenda for this team?
1: Yeah, you got it. Hey, we head out on Wednesday, and then it's check-in day on Thursday. Pool play begins. So if you're familiar with tournaments, you're going to play 3 games on Friday. Doesn't matter whether you win them all or lose them all. Then you get seeded on Saturday. Obviously, if you win all your games on Friday, you're a much better seed. And then you'll have an opportunity to run through the knockout version of it. So it's kind of like the brackets for March Madness, where you'll go from 32 to 16 to 8 to 4 to, you know, eventually the champion there. And I know that we do play the Washington Commanders right out of the gate.
2: They're terrible.
1: I hope so. The Indianapolis Colts, we got to play the hometown team. Ooh. So think about that. And then the last one is the Houston Texans. So we did not draw the easiest route there, but I will tell you, when they look at what we have in the speed of our team, I think we're going to stand up pretty well. We might not be the tallest group of kids, but they will out-track them 100%.
2: In their defense, they're 10 and under. How tall can you reasonably expect them to be?
1: surprisingly, some of these kids are looking me in the eye.
2: Oh, man. So, all right, so it's 3 games and then single elimination tournament. So you've got a shot here, regardless of what happens on Friday, you've got a shot to walk away from this thing with a championship if you can put together a really, really good Sunday.
0: A world championship. Because this isn't, they're coming from other countries.
1: It's funny you bring that up, Tim. 100%. The showcase is not just here in the U.S., but they're bringing them in. I don't even want to go through the list. There's too many. all of these flags exploded around the globe with the help, again, of the NFL kind of setting up these leagues. But they're bringing them in, and they're going to have the international version, and that'll be kind of fun. I think we're kind of interested to see what that looks like.
0: It's a cheap sport to produce because it's flags and footballs and uniforms. You don't have heavy equipment. Mm-hmm. You just need a patch of grass. And now that it is an Olympic sport, countries are sinking their own money into feeder programs because they want to be able to not embarrass themselves on the world stage. So they're like, oh, we can win a medal
2: we
0: with this.
2: We can try this.
0: We're going to, let's do it.
2: Yeah.
1: 100%. You know what? I don't think we're going to see Josh Allen and the quarterbacks in the NFL wearing flags on their hips anytime soon, because let's face it, I mean, that's what makes the NFL. Everybody, you got to grit it out, and it's the pain that goes with the thrill of victory and the agony of defeat. But I will say this, that as a sport, I think what the attraction is to flag is that while you look at the percentage of people that play tackle football, how many of them actually make it into the big stage like that? To get into the limelight, even college programs, it's so small. And I think with flag, the opportunity is there for a lot more kids to work through the system and actually have a shot at playing the sport. And honestly, they're going to do it probably without the head injuries or the potential of injury, as they enjoy kind of all the excitement of the sport without a lot of the trenches.
2: Andy Parker, Coach Andy Parker, good luck with your team, and be sure to let me know how things go. I'm very interested in following along with your 10U team heading into Indy this weekend. Thanks, man.
3: Andy Parker from earlier today with Tim Graham and Brad Ryder. We're going to take a quick time out here. When we come back, we'll wrap up tonight's show. 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

0: including the Red Sox. They were going to take on the Baltimore Orioles tonight as they look to win 15 in a row, which would be tying the club record. Now that game is postponed, so instead they get two games tomorrow with potentially a chance to tie the record with that first game at 1:35 and then pass the record on the same day at 7:10 at night when they take on Baltimore. Boston kind of coming out of nowhere. It's not even really the big-name prospects like Roman Anthony. It's the team they had, but they are just putting it all together. They've won 14 in a row. They can potentially get wins 15 and potentially 16 in a row tomorrow when they take on the Baltimore Orioles. Game one is at 1:35 for them, and then game two at 7:10. That's going to do it for me tonight. I'll be back on tomorrow, 10 to 12, and then 7 to 8. Hope you can join me then. But until then, have a great night, everyone. This is WGR.
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